0: Plus, we're going to learn about the third secret of Our Lady and how it relates to the late Pope St. John Paul II. Kevin, what are we going to hear about in the news?
1: Victoria, Pope Leo's first encyclical will be published on Monday. Amnesty International is reporting a surge in executions around the globe. And a sainthood cause has opened for a young student from England. All the stories in the news. Bishop?
2: Thanks, Kevin. That and so much, much more coming up right now on This Is the Day.

0: Once again, welcome to the living room. I am honored to be here with Victoria, mm-hmm. who is eagerly expecting the birth of her child. And yeah. Kevin's over the news desk. He's drinking his coffee. And you're here with us. Thank you so much for joining us in yes. the living room here on This Is the Day. How you been?
1: Good. Can I just say something?
0: Please.
1: It's still Easter. We can still be celebrating. I know this Sunday is Pentecost, but we had a guest on a few weeks ago, right after Easter, Laura Kelly Fanucci, and her book about 50-day devotional during Easter. Mm-hmm. I've been reading it.
0: Oh.
1: And so I've been aware that it's still Easter, and so I just want to remind everyone we can still be celebrating.
0: Like it's 50 days.
1: Yeah, like it's the resurrection, so yeah. it still is.
0: And speaking of joyful celebration, we want to start by honoring and celebrating the life of Mary Damiano, who recently passed from this life to the next. God bless her. She was a longtime viewer, a patron of Catholic TV, and as a single mom, she raised, Mary did, 6 kids. Her daughter tells us that one time her car wouldn't start on a Sunday morning, so she made all the kids walk to Mass. Now, there's a good mother. Yeah. She enjoyed watching the Catholic TV Mass. She prayed the rosary with us.
1: With you, Bishop, with you. She loved you.
0: Thank you. Thank you. And we also heard that when one of Mary's granddaughters recently got engaged, she went on to tell Mary the good news, and then she got to her bedroom, and Mary said, wait, just a few more minutes. Divine Mercy is on, and then we can visit. So Catholic TV was important to her, and may she rest in God's peace.
1: Yeah, amazing. Mm-hmm. I love hearing those stories.
0: Beautiful picture, too.
1: Yeah, that was one of her granddaughters in the photo.
0: Very good.
1: So cute, yes.
0: And this is Laudato Si Week.
1: You must
0: be excited about that.
1: I am very excited about it. Yeah, I mean, it's my cup of tea, green goals, you know, all that fun stuff. Mm-hmm. So we're celebrating. On Monday, we had that awesome conversation with Father Art Porcaro. I enjoyed that. That was really, really great.
0: He was an FOP. He is an FOP.
1: Friend of the Pope. I had never heard that till you said it.
0: I made it up.
1: That's if why. You want to watch that, it's on our YouTube channel, youtube.com/thisisthetoday. And then on Friday, we're going to talk with Teresa Tamio about
0: Teresa's
1: her new book
0: in.
1: On St. Francis, and who, you know, was a true lover of God's creation. And that's going to be fun, too, because St. Francis, in a way, inspired the encyclical Laudato Si that Pope Francis wrote. And obviously, Pope Francis, his namesake.
0: His name.
1: St. Francis.
0: In any case, we have some text messages. We're so grateful that you will text your prayers and intentions into us, because we want to know what you're struggling with so we can pray for you, too. And one viewer, Sean, fell from a ladder at work, broke both feet and one ankle. That would be bad. Mm-hmm. And he needs lots of prayers. So please do pray for him and thank you.
1: And someone else texted, good morning and blessings to Bishop Reed and prayer warriors. I ask for prayers for my son and grandson. He is divorced and is a single parent raising his son. My son works hard, long hours. He's doing his best to provide. Please keep us lifted. Absolutely. And for all the single moms and single dads out there, we're praying for them, because that is not easy. That is not
0: easy at all. No. And this last text that we received from Rosemary, she writes, please continue to pray for Kevin, who has completed 2 weeks of radiation with 4 more weeks to go to destroy the brain tumors. Okay, very important. Pray for also my brother in Illinois, Tom, who had surgery to close a separation in his body from thigh to hip. So both of those people we're going to put in the prayer box. And if you have prayer in

0: intentions, just text them to us at 844-697-5221. That's 844-697-5221. And we just might read your prayer intention, your response, right here in the living room on the air on Catholic TV.
1: Yeah, and that number just rolls right off your tongue for you. I feel like you've really nailed it.
0: It helps when it's in the prompt.
1: It sounds good.
0: In any case, as we said at the beginning of the show, we are truly honored to have with us today a wonderful guy who earned degrees from Oxford and Harvard, worked in investment banking, and then had all the appearances of a so-called successful life, but a spiritual experience woke him up, and he went to live in a monastery for 7 years with limited outside contact. And now he's taking that experience and pouring it into an app, and it's called, as I mentioned, Monk Mindset, and it helps people like you and me reclaim structure and serenity in our lives. John Cannon, welcome to the show. Great to have you.
2: Thank you, Bishop Bree. Great to be here.
0: So living in a monastery, an experience that most of us have not had, but you have, can you describe what it's really like in a general sort of way?
2: Yeah, sure. Well, I don't know if we have enough time to get through all that, but one of the things that really struck me about the monastery is just the beautiful, beautiful rhythm of the day. And I think in our contemporary Western society, it's kind of, for a lot of people, including myself, before I really got serious about my faith, it was like just work a lot and then you fit some things around work. And part of the beauty of the monastery is it's very integrated. So there's, and this is part of what we do with Monk Mindset, is to help people build these principles and practices into their life. But there are four main things you do every day in the monastery. So it's prayer and the sacramental life, 2, work, focus work, 3, healthy family and community relationship, we'll have dinner with the brothers every night, and then 4, personal wellness habits, so getting to bed on time, healthy diet. So it's that rhythm every day that I think is, it just kind of carries you through the monastic experience. But I think it's, we all need these practices in our life, these 4 things every day.
1: Yeah, so John, what was the hardest thing to adjust to when you left the monastery?
2: When I left the monastery? I was there for about 7 years. So it was a big, I don't know if you've ever seen the movie Shawshank Redemption, not that I'm endorsing it on this show necessarily, but they're in prison. Morgan Freeman and I think Tim Robbins are in prison, and Morgan Freeman is, they're talking about breaking out. And Morgan Freeman's like, I can't leave now, I'm an institutional man. He couldn't even imagine life on the outside. And once you get used to the monastic rhythm and life and, you know, you're there, it's hard to even imagine life on the outside. And so everything is quite different, but I had a deep conviction and peace that's where God was leading me. So you just kind of trust in God to lead, you know. But one of the beautiful things was that I was able to keep kind of the bones or the structure of the monastic schedule outside. So having a set time for prayer every day, going to mass each day, you know, have my work period, this is my exercise time, like kept that. And I think that's been a great anchor in this new stage of the journey.
0: So, John, when someone downloads Monk Mindset, which I just tried to do, but I can't remember my password to my account. But when someone does open it, what are some of the features that they're going to notice?
2: Yeah, that's a great question. So, we help people to build some of, I mean, the basic building blocks of the monastic life are things that we all need as humans, and they're those 4 things I mentioned before. And so we help you kind of architect that into your day. So how do you, you know, helping you identify when is the best time for you to pray, and then set that, we say, as a commitment in your life. So you have guidance from, there's contents, there's guidance from actual monks and nuns that guide you on how to pray well, how to build healthy relationships, how to forgive, how to overcome things that you're attached to. So you have great content from monastic leaders with their wisdom. But then we also kind of translate that into putting into practice in your life. So you can build your, in the monastery, you have an horarium. It's your daily schedule. We hope you build that schedule in an integrated way. So pray during this time. I'm going to have dinner with my family at this time. I'm going to have a deep work focus session during this time. And you can also, a lot of people, especially younger people on our app, we find they struggle with their screen addiction or phone addiction. And so we actually have a feature in there where you can block apps that you may be struggling with. So I can block Instagram at a certain time. I can, if I'm trying to pray and I struggle going online, I can actually block access to getting online during that time. So we wanted the app to help the people to flourish. So they, the net effect will be they actually reduce their screen time in the process.
1: That's great. And so which features have people found most helpful, like lay people?
2: Yeah, I think the main thing that people use is utilizes the content. So being able to, you know, a lot of people that in our audience have, you know, never met a monk or a nun or even a religious, but they have a desire to learn from them. And so we help connect people directly to monks, nuns, and religious. They can learn from them and they get guidance from them. So that's a big help for people. And then second, I would say is the scheduling feature. So it allows you to build your kind of monastic inspired day, so you can live with more wholeness and flourishing. And then we kind of help you design that schedule in a way that kind of works for where you are. It's not as strict as the monastery, where it's like, the monastery when I was here, it's like, you got your, you know, masses at this time, you pray at this time, you have dinner with the brothers at this time. We have a little more flexibility in it, so you can build it around what your needs are, but you still try and get these main pieces in of the day of prayer, work, personal wellness, healthy relationships.
0: Now, we have a lot of parents in this studio right now, but we have even more parents who watch the show. What would your response be to, say, a mom or dad who says, there's just no way there can be peace in this house with these kids running around going crazy? What advice would you have for them? And how's this app going to help them?
2: Yeah, well, I don't pretend to be able to answer all those questions or provide the complete solution to that, but I mean, I think the Lord invites all of us, whatever our situation, you know, he's the Prince of Peace, right? And he invites us to have that peace. And peace is a fruit of the Holy Spirit. And the Holy Spirit wants us to have that peace in our hearts. And I think all of us can find the time for building in some of these aspects of our life, regardless of where we are in our journey. My dad, who was a very contemplative and prayerful man, went to Mass every day, spent time praying every day, and raised three kids. He was a medical doctor, had a super busy schedule, but he would find time throughout the day to pray and reconnect with God and just built that into either his schedule or was like, you know, when kids would be waiting to come down, he would just sneak off for a few minutes and pray during that time, you know, or go for a quick walk. And so I think regardless of where we are, finding ways to build these things into our rhythm is possible. And God has a season for each of us at different points in time too.
1: So, John, at this season in your life, what does your monk mindset schedule look like?
2: As I mentioned, it's kind of adapted the routine I had in the monastery. So this morning, there's a church near me at 6:15 a.m. Mass. So I'll go there. They happen to have adoration afterwards. So I'll try and stick around for 30 minutes of adoration. So and you kind of see that in the saints, too. They kind of advise at least 20 or 30 minutes a day, even for a layperson, for prayer each day, for silent prayer. And so I try to stick with that in my routine, mostly because if I don't, my life starts to fall apart and I become a little unhinged with people around me. So I just kind of need it. So just starting the day with that hour and then trying to, you know, having a normal 8 to 9 to 5 work sprint and then try to go for exercise in the evening and then do some social activity either with family or some friends in the evening is kind of the rhythm that I have. I'm trying to do an examination of conscience.
0: I really like, by the way, the logo and the choice of font. It's very simple, very clean, very cool. So,
2: thank you, Bishop. I appreciate that. Yeah.
0: Now, presuming that people know their password to the App Store on their phone, how can they find and download and use Monk Mindset on their device?
2: Yes, monkmindset.com is the website, so you can access it directly from there or in the App Store. We're currently only on iOS. Hope to release on Android pretty soon, but go in the App Store. It's you can search Monk Mindset and find it.
0: All in due time. John, thank you so much for taking the time to talk to us. Thanks for engineering this app so that we can live calmer, more prayerful lives. And we hope you have a wonderful summer because it's hot as heck up here right now.
2: Same in Virginia too. And you as well, Bishop. Thank you.
0: Thank you. God bless you.
2: Thank you for having me. God bless you all. Thank you.
0: And Kevin, what's going on all around the Catholic world?
3: Hi, everyone. I'm Kevin Nelson. Here's a look at what's going on this week in the news. We begin with news from the Vatican. The Vatican has announced that Pope Leo XIV's first encyclical will be published on May 25th. According to the Vatican, the encyclical will be addressing artificial intelligence and the protection of human dignity.
4: Pope Leo XIV already has his first encyclical. It is called Magnifica Humanitas. In the document, the Pope focuses on the big societal challenges of his pontificate, the challenges of artificial intelligence and world peace. When Prevost was elected, he chose his papal name in honor of Leo XIII, who was the first pope to use encyclicals as a way of promoting what we now call Catholic social doctrine in the face of the risks and dangers of the Industrial Revolution.
5: Affrontò la questione sociale nel contesto della prima grande rivoluzione industriale. 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
4: That specific encyclical of Leo XIII was Rerum Novarum. His successor, Leo XIV, will now offer a sort of sequel document aimed at addressing the revolutions of the 21st century. The two documents also share another thing in common. Rerum Novarum was signed on May 15, 1891. Leo XIV has now signed his first encyclical on the same day, but 135 years later. Although it will be published on May 25th, the 15th of May was also chosen by other popes. On May 15, 1931, Pius XI published the encyclical Quadragesimo Anno, an update of Leo XIII's document. In it, he tackled contemporary issues surrounding social justice, private property, and wages. Another 30 years later, on May 15, 1961, John XXIII signed Mater et Magistra, another encyclical that also dealt with these themes, including the importance of cooperation over the class struggle of communism. Now, just over a year after the beginning of his pontificate, Leo XIV will publish his debut encyclical, making his first contribution to Catholic social doctrine at a time when it is sorely needed.
3: Looking now at news from around the world, a new Amnesty International report shows that the number of executions around the globe in 2025 surged to the highest recorded figure in 44 years. Amnesty International recorded executions last year of 2,707 people across 17 countries, including the United States. The international total, which includes at least 2,159 executions in Iran, is the highest number recorded by the group since 1981. Amnesty noted that its tally does not include what it believes to be thousands of executions carried out in China, adding that the country therefore remained the world's top executioner. Iran's over 2,000 executions was more than double their 2024 figure. Saudi Arabia carried out at least 356 executions. Kuwait and Singapore carried out 17 each. Egypt carried out 23, and the U.S. carried out 47. According to the report, 46% of all known executions worldwide were attributed to drug-related offenses. Looking now at news from Rome, Pope Leo XIV is continuing his series of pastoral visits across Italy by visiting Acerra this Saturday, May 23rd. Leo will be the first pope to visit the heart of the so-called Land of Fires region, which has long been plagued by illegal dumping, unauthorized landfills, and the burning of toxic waste.
4: On Saturday, May the 23rd, Pope Leo XIV will travel to what is known as the Land of Fires, or the Triangle of Death. This name refers to the years of toxic waste-burning fires and illegal trash dumping that have occurred in the territory, turning the area into an epicenter of pollution and poisoning the health of its inhabitants. Unfortunately, the phenomenon of the Land of Fires originated from the disposal of toxic waste and illegal waste, which at a certain point poisoned the air of these countryside areas and our cities. And yet they continue to be so fertile that they once produced as many as three harvests a year, three harvests of excellent products. Just a few kilometers from Naples, this city has benefited from the richness of its farmlands, which over the years has shaped the agricultural livelihood of its 60,000 inhabitants. It was fundamentally born with an agricultural vocation, and so to speak, it has a part that is the heart of the city, which still preserves this cultural and religious character, still tied to the agricultural world and to the world of the past, we could say. The Pope's visit to a place that has suffered such severe environmental damage has, therefore, a very clear purpose: the call for care of creation and a reminder of the need for stewardship. Pope Leo will come above all to commemorate the 11th anniversary of Laudato Si by Pope Francis on the care of our common home, precisely on the care of creation. The Pope's trip will include a pastoral visit to the city's cathedral, where he will meet with bishops, priests, and affected families in a moment of prayer and encounter with the local community.
6: Il cuore della visita sarà poi...
4: The heart of the visit will then be in the cathedral, a meeting, so to speak, that will certainly be emotional between the Pope and the families, families who have lost young sons, even teenagers and children, in recent years to tumors that doctors themselves identified as anomalous, unlike anything they have ever seen before. Before returning to the Vatican, Pope Leo will also hold a public meeting with local authorities and faithful from different municipalities in the area. There, he will deliver a message about stewardship of creation, social responsibility, and solidarity with those communities suffering from the consequences of pollution.
3: And finally in the news, in England, the Diocese of Salford, which is in the northern part of the country, has opened the sainthood cause of Pedro Ballester, a Manchester-born student remembered for his joy, faith, and selflessness during a long battle with cancer. The diocese, in a statement, said that since the young man's death in 2018 at the age of 21, his reputation for holiness has grown significantly, paving the way for an initial diocesan inquiry. Born in Manchester in 1996 to Spanish parents who are both members of Opus Dei, Ballester also joined Opus Dei at 18 and began studying chemical engineering at Imperial College London. Months later, he was diagnosed with advanced pelvic cancer. Church officials say he accepted his illness as a sharing in Christ's cross and offered his suffering for the Pope, the Church, and souls. Among those who knew Ballester before his death was Cardinal Arthur Roach, prefect of the Dicastery for Divine Worship and the Discipline of the Sacraments. He told OSV News that Ballester's life and example continue to draw young people today who are disillusioned by the world in which we are living. Well, that is all the information we have for you this time. I'm Kevin Nelson. Don't forget, you can keep up to date on Catholic news throughout the week with Catholic News Break right here on the Catholic TV network.
1: Thanks, Kevin. That I love it, inspirational things like that, like a young man on the road to sainthood. It's just, it challenges me because you're like, what I... have that same disposition in that,
0: I wonder.
1: It's very inspiring.
0: I am inspired by someone who's in the studio today. Ethan Fadden is sitting right over here, Jay's son, and he's a pretty inspiring Catholic guy himself.
1: He is, yeah.
0: So I love stories like that.
1: And he got to be at the conclave. We talked about it.
0: True, that's right.
1: Yeah,
0: he was there once in a lifetime
1: experience to see the first American Pope elected. My gosh, that's so cool. All right, well, recently the church celebrated the feast of Our Lady of Fatima, and Rome Reports took a look at the third secret of Our Lady in its relationship to Pope St. John Paul II.
4: On May 13th, 1917, in a small, negligible village in Portugal, three children claimed they saw the Virgin Mary. Their names were Jacinta, Francisco, and Lucia. They were 7, 9, and 10 years old, respectively. What began as the impossible account of three shepherd children ended up becoming one of the most influential Marian devotions in the modern world. The apparitions of Fatima have one distinct element, the so-called three secrets, messages that, according to the children, the Virgin Mary entrusted to them in the form of prophecies. The first two were revealed by Lucia in her memoirs in 1941. They were a vision of hell and the horrors of World War II. But the third secret remained hidden for much longer. The third secret of Fatima took decades and decades and decades and was not fulfilled when the Virgin said it should be told. It was not told in a long time past until, I believe, John Paul II explains it well. Although the third was written in 1944, Lucia asked that it not be revealed until 1960. But when that date arrived, the Vatican decided not to publish it. Then, 21 years later, on May 13th, 1981, the day of Fatima, this happened. John Paul II was shot during a general audience. The Pope was always convinced that he survived thanks to the intervention of the Blessed Virgin Mary. He himself said, "A man fired and another hand, the hand of the Virgin, guided that bullet, safeguarding practically all the vital organs of his body. In fact, the doctors at the moment of the operation were surprised because the path of the bullet through his body grazed vital organs without damaging them. It's inexplicable, scientifically inexplicable." For John Paul II, the attack and the message of Fatima were deeply connected, and he interpreted it as the final prophecy of Fatima. It's so true that even during his convalescence, he had all the documentation related to that case brought to him. He read it and very likely made a personal interpretation, a reading in light of what it was and of that revelation made by the Virgin through the visions, the connected secret. Under John Paul II, the Vatican eventually published the third secret of Fatima in the year 2000. It prophesied of a bishop dressed in white who falls dead under gunfire. From then on, the relationship between the Polish Pope and Fatima became inseparable. John Paul II made several pilgrimages to the Portuguese sanctuary, and in 1984, he gifted the Virgin of Fatima the bullet from the assassination attempt, which is now set in her crown. Today, more than 100 years after those apparitions, Fatima continues to attract millions of pilgrims. It's a site where history, faith, and mystery intertwine, revealing something of the prophetic nature of Christian faith.
0: Mm-mm. Well, now Kevin has joined us, and you know what that means.
3: What does it mean?
0: National days, birthdays.
3: All right, we'll get into it. National Rescue Dog Day. So I had a rescue dog. A lot of people, and it's a great way to...
0: Wiggles?
3: Bring Wiggles, yes, yeah.
1: Did you rescue him, or did he rescue you?
3: Well, she rescued us, yes. We had 12 great years with Wiggles, so. But it's great to be able to, dogs that are in need, that may be abandoned, to take a rescue dog home with you if you can. National Be a Millionaire Day. It's a day to dream about being a millionaire.
0: Who wants to be a millionaire?
1: Yeah, yeah, I love that show.
3: And you can also start planning if you want, by saving money.
1: Or act like a millionaire.
3: Yeah.
1: How would you spend?
3: This probably used to be something. National Lucky Penny Day. Now there's no more pennies being made.
1: So you would be lucky if you found one.
3: That's 12, yeah. See a penny, pick it up all day long. You have good luck. Remember that?
0: I think Abraham Lincoln started all that, didn't he? Something to do with that.
3: National Juice Slush Day. That'd be a good one today. Icy Delight, juicy slush.
0: Awful hot.
3: National Pick Strawberries Day.
1: Oh, that sounds
3: good. They're in season, yeah. Grab a strawberry. National Streaming Day, recognizing advancing and growing technology.
1: And I think Americans celebrate that every day.
3: Yes, they do. In some ways, that's not good. Emergency Medical Services for Children Day. This is part of Emergency Medical Services Week, EMS Week, and this focuses on the specialized care for children.
0: Yeah. You know what else today is?
3: I think
0: it's your last day in the living room for
1: it
0: a while.
1: It is. Yes.
0: So you're going to take a little break?
1: Just a few more weeks till the baby's
0: here.
1: Have
0: a little baby. And
1: you guys might see me again on the show, but not co-hosting, because I do have some interviews coming up. Okay. But. Yeah, this is my last time in the living room for a while.
0: Well, we're going to all pray for you that all goes well.
1: Thank you. I really do appreciate the prayers.
0: The baby is beautiful, too, which I'm sure will be the case. Well, thank you, Victoria. Good luck to you.
1: Thank you.
0: God bless. Thanks, Kevin. And thanks to all of you for joining us here in the living room. We love coming into yours, and may God bless you as we part our ways. The Father, the Son, and the Holy Spirit. Amen. Have a great Wednesday, everyone, and a great rest of the week. Stay cool. Bye.

0: Hey everyone, I'm Victoria Segrist. I hope you'll join us on Friday for This Is The Day as we welcome back Teresa Tamio. She's gonna help us walk a mile in the sandals of St. Francis of Assisi. And whether you've never been to Italy or have traveled there countless times, Teresa will surely have something new to teach us about the beloved saint's homeland. So join us on Friday on This Is The Day.
1: Where there is God, there is light, beauty, and above all, love.
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4: Hello, I'm Bishop Reed, standing in the magnificent Cathedral Basilica of the Assumption in Covington, Kentucky. 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

There are various names that are given to angels. Sometimes a pedestrian that jumped too late is called an angel. Every year is a leap year for the pedestrian. And then, of course, those who give money to produce Broadway shows are also called angels. We do not know the origin of that expression, possibly because their money has wings. Then, before marriage, many young girls are called angels by the young men who are in love with them. After marriage, they are called angels, too, because they're always harping on something. And sometimes, but perhaps less often, young men before marriage are called angels by the young ladies who love them. And then after marriage, well, one little girl said to her mother, "Mommy," she said, "I've never seen an angel with a beard or a mustache. Do men ever go to heaven?" And the mother said, "Yes, child, but they get in by the close shave." Whenever I travel, I am always asked, "Where is your angel?" Well, as a matter of fact, I always tell them, but they never seem to understand it. Well, I have my angel with me, so have you. Of course, you cannot see the angel. But our modern world does not believe in angels. Curious, but an angel is put in the category of a myth. Around Christmas time, we have a number of gold ones for commercial purposes. But it is felt to be just a transitional period between infancy and that of adult maturity. And the reason we do not believe in angels is easy enough to understand. Our modern world happens to be rather materialistic. And so most people live in a closed universe, in the sense that they believe that man is just an animal. He has no immortal soul. The sole purpose of life is a little security and a little pleasure. There's no world of spirit outside this world of matter. Modern minds are very much like the Soviet world. Soviet world is a closed society. The only great influence in the outside world the Soviets allow in is science. That's because they can turn science back against the world. Well, if you live in a materialistic universe which denies spiritual values, obviously there's no place for angels. Then there are other penalties, too. One shows up in architecture. Have you noticed that modern architecture is absolutely without decoration? Look at the building of the United Nations. It looks like a kind of a cracker box. Cellophane windows, and many of the buildings that are going up on Park Avenue. Why this type of architecture? Well, simply because, since there's no spirit world, nothing immaterial, then there's nothing to represent symbolically. When people had faith and when they believed in a world beyond this, then matter was used to symbolize the spirit, such as gargoyles and cathedrals, phoenixes and the like. And when we settle down to the dull, drab existence of a material universe, decoration passed out. We also see this effect of materialism on the relationships of person with person. How little courtesy there is in the world today. There used to be courtesy and politeness simply because we believed that every other person bore within himself a divine image. Hence, we treated that person with respect. Today, little courtesy anywhere. The other day, I got up on a subway and gave my seat to a woman who was holding onto a strap. She was rather surprised. And she said to me, "Why did you do that?" Well, I looked at her and I saw that she was absolutely incapable of understanding a spiritual reason. And I said to her, "Well, madam, I tell you, ever since I was a little boy, I've had an infinite respect for a woman with a strap in her hand." But the fact that our
materialistic world has no

No room for angels does not mean that it still needs the infinite and the spiritual. Look at our children. They're not taught anything about angels. But a child cannot abandon the infinite. He tumbles among the stars. You might almost say he's stardusty with the infinite, constantly asking the question why. And so when his parents do not give him anything of the spirit world, what does he have? Space cadets, Captain Video, Captain Midnight, Superman, all substitutes for angels in the world of spirit. So it is with adults. We have not the infinite, so we manufacture substitutes. We speak of the ids and the inferiority complex. Did you ever see an inferiority complex out for a walk? So we become interested in the inhabitants on Mars and flying saucers. All these are poor substitutes for the world of spirit. But a carnalized, materialized world cannot believe in angels. But reason can. We know there are angels. How do we know? Well, we know, first of all, let me tell you what an angel is, the origin of the word. Angelos means messenger. An angel was understood to be a creature far below God and yet far above man, purely spiritual, without a body, but possessed of an intellect and will. Jews believed in angels. As a matter of fact, they believed that St. Michael the Archangel was the protector of Israel. Muslims believe in angels. Christians believe in angels, and pagans believe in angels. Reason demands angels. Seneca speaks of angels, so does Virgil, so does Plutarch. Epictetus said that every man is a guardian angel. Plato and Aristotle said that God used the angels for the government of the world. And the reason pagans believed in angels was something like this. An angel to a pagan was necessary because of the hierarchy of the universe. First, they said, here is the world of matter. Then above that is the world of life. Above that is the world of sentiency belonging to animals. Above that is the world of intellect and will in man with a body. Therefore, they said there ought to be some creatures above, possessed of an intellect and a will, but without a body and below God. And hence they people their world with angels. An angel is very smart, much smarter than man. He knows more science than Einstein, knows more baseball than Leo Durocher, knows more jokes than Bob Hope, and knows a million times better than I do how to give a good television show. When an angel has an idea, take for example the idea of man, the angel knows every individual man in the world in virtue of that universal idea. We do not. We just know humanity in general. I know that girls would like to have ideas like that, so if they had a general idea of a man, they would know every single man in the world. That belongs only to angels. But then, of course, an angel does not know everything. There are certain limitations. An angel does not know future contingent events. An angel does not know the mysteries of grace, unless God reveals those. And thirdly, an angel does not know the secrets of the heart and the motivations of the will. Only the psychiatrist knows those. Then an angel has no body. When angels appear to man, they have the appearance of bodies, but they're just like the dickies the waiters wear. They zip up the back. The theme song of an angel is, I ain't got no body.

And therefore an angel never has anything that gets loose, which is a great convenience. Now, not all angels are good. There are some angels that are bad. And I'm going to get, if my little angel doesn't change this board in a minute, I'm going to give him a square halo because he'd be a blockhead.

angels were created good, but they were not confirmed in glory. There is a law running through the universe that no one shall be crowned unless he has struggled. And hence man is put on this earth to say aye or nay to his eternal destiny. And the angels themselves had to pass the test. What that test was, we do not know for sure. We can only guess. One of the beautiful guesses is this. It is presumed that God revealed to the angels the fact that man would sin through an abuse of freedom, and that God would redeem man in the person of Christ. And when the angels looked forward to God in the form of man, they rebelled. They said that God should not lose such dignity as to descend to lowly human nature. That he should become an angel if he would humiliate himself. And they refused to adore God who had become man. So some of them were lost. And when an angel is lost, there's no change of mind. An angel can't change his mind. Now, no wisecracks about women. They say the reason a woman's mind is cleaner than a man's is because she changes it more often. But an angel can't change its mind because an angel sees the consequences of each and every one of its decisions with the same clarity that you and I see the part can never be greater than the whole. And once we understand the meaning of the word part and the meaning of the word whole, the principle flashes. It's irrevocable. We never can take it back. Man does not see things that clearly. Hence, man can be forgiven 70 times 7. But the angel's will and decision is irrevocable. If lost, they are lost forever. And they are called the bad angels. And there are a lot of them. One wonders, incidentally, if many of the people today who are committing murder and who are saying, I heard a voice saying, kill him, kill him. If it was not an evil spirit suggesting it. Though an evil spirit cannot impose itself upon the will of man, man still remains free. The suggestion would come from the outside, just like a billboard or an evil book. Now, what is the function of angels? Well, we'll not have time to tell the functions of all the angels, some that glorify God, and others that are used in the government of the universe, but we'll mention two that concern man. One function of the angel is illumination. And the other function is that of being a guardian. First of all, illumination. An angel can illumine our mind in the way of truth and also infuse good ideals. We should not be surprised at that. After all, there is such a thing now, it would seem from our psychological laboratories, as extrasensory perception, in which, in the sensible order, there does seem to be the influence of one mind on another mind. Nothing material passing between the minds.

A professor illumines the mind of his students unless he isn't a good professor. Some professors are not good. They're just textbooks wired for sound. But a really good professor does illumine his students. And then, too, how very often, for example, there will be communication of person with person in a room, and no one else seems to be conscious except those two persons. Didn't Pinsen popularize that idea? Across a crowd of a room. And I think, too, not only does an angel put good ideas into our heads, but I believe also that an angel sometimes, when we do wrong, stirs up our souls, causes a little bit of anxiety and worry and fear, so that if we're not going to God with the path of goodness, the angel will worry us until we throw ourselves back again to God. It is a pity that human beings who have angels, and every individual has an angel, it is a pity they're not more conscious. The fact that they could be much wiser if they prayed to their angels. After all, aren't we much better always when we travel in society that's a little bit nobler than ourselves? Even the children, have you ever noticed? They will often say to their mother, "Mama, watch me as I do this." And then they always do it better. I play better tennis with a pro than I do with a dub. Why, you have a chance to move in a far better society than the Joneses. Why worry about keeping up with the Joneses? Keep up with the angels. And you'd be far wiser and happier. And then, too, an angel is a guardian. Every person in the world has a guardian angel. And why? Well, because every individual is worth more than the entire universe. As our blessed Lord said, "What doth it profit a man if he gain the world and lose his soul?" Below us there are only species, and nature is careful not to preserve individuals, but just species. But when you come to man, each one is of sovereign worth. God has given to each a guardian. And hence our Lord said of the guardian angels of children, that the angels of children always see the face of the Father in heaven. What is it that protects children when they fall out of second and third story windows? One wonders honestly how a child ever gets to be a man. When you think of the pots and pans they can pull off on themselves and all the harm that they can get into and the fires they start, it's a good thing the good Lord has given them guardian angels. And parents ought to tell their children about the guardian angels and pray to them in order that the children may be safe during the day. And then even in times of war, a Jewish soldier told me this story. During a battle, he was with four men in a trench. And it seems as if this particular shell that hit killed the four men. He alone was saved. He said he heard a voice saying to him, "Get out of this trench." He crawled on his stomach across the mud to another shell hole, and as he did, the shell exploded in the one that he left. In the second hole, the second time, he heard the voice, and he left that, and the shell exploded there, and that continued five times. The Jew afterwards told me, "For the first time in my life, I began to feel the protection of God through an angel." He said, "I'd read about angels in the New Testament, but had never thought of them." And then flying. Some people are afraid to fly. You know, I think that's a terrible insult against God, to be afraid to fly. Because people are practically saying to the good Lord, "As long as I'm here on this earth,
You can't touch me. I'm safe. So they are saying to the good Lord, you are a coward. You may be lurking behind one of those white clouds, and you'll come out and stop the propeller and send me down to the earth. Every day of my life, I always say a prayer to St. Raphael. He's mentioned in the Old Testament, as you know, as the one who traveled with Tobias. I pray every day to St. Raphael to guard me when I fly and when I travel. TWA, travel with angels. That commercial ought to get me a free trip to Newark sometime. And the good Lord has turned the beautiful side of the clouds to himself, and it's really wonderful to get up above the clouds and glorify God. We might do it here on earth. And therefore, may I say to you, the reason we do not think of angels is because we do not think of God. Just as soon as we begin to think of God, or rather cease thinking of ourselves as tiny little gods, then we'll begin to believe in spirits that are wiser than ourselves, can instruct and guard us. There may be a public library around the corner from you, but you do not use it, and therefore are not wise. There may be uranium in your backyard, but you do not use a Geiger counter, and you are not wealthy. There may be a Bible on your shelf, but you're not reading it, and therefore lacking spiritual inspiration. And there are angels near you to guide you and protect you, did you but invoke them. It is not later than we think. It is a bigger world than we think. Stir your soul, start a wing, and you will discover it to be the wing of an angel of God. Bye now, and God love you.

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Lord of creation, you gave us the fertile earth and with it our daily bread as a sign of your love and providence. Today, we recognize with sorrow that millions of brothers and sisters continue to suffer from hunger, while so many goods are wasted at our tables.

awaken in us a new awareness that we learn to thank for every food, to consume simply, to share with joy, and to care for the fruits of the earth as a gift from you, destined for all, not just a few. Good Father, make us capable of transforming the logic of selfish consumption into a culture of solidarity. May our communities promote concrete gestures, awareness campaigns, food banks, and a sober and responsible lifestyle.

You who sent us your beloved Son, Jesus, broken bread for the life of the world, give us a new heart, hungry for justice and thirsty for fraternity.

May no one be excluded from the common table, and may your Spirit teach us to see bread not as an object of consumption, but as a sign of communion and care. Amen.

Well, it's that time, everyone. The world recently marked 500 years since it all started, and now we're gonna zero in on what happened to music during one of the most volatile and tense times of church history, the Protestant Reformation. That's right. Martin Luther not only raised objections to issues of church practices, theology, spirituality, etc., but he caused controversy in how sacred music was to be composed and received by the faithful. How did he do it? And how did the church respond? That's our sacred note for today. Stay tuned.

0: welcome back. This is On a Sacred Note. I'm Stephanie Sconi, and I'm happy to be back for what is what I believe to be an extremely crucial episode in our church's music tradition. I'm lucky enough to be coming to you right now from the beautiful St. Cecilia's Church in Boston's own Back Bay, appropriate as St. Cecilia is the patroness of music, especially sacred music. I'll have the privilege today of speaking with the music director of upwards of 25 years here, Richard J. Clark, a composer, organist, and singer extraordinaire. So be sure to stay tuned for that. In the wake of the 500th anniversary in fall of 2017, you've probably brushed up a little bit on your history. So in 1517, we've got Martin Luther, a Catholic priest, raising his 95 objections to church teaching and practice, including the sale of indulgences, the perceived overworldliness of the papacy, the overveneration of the saints, and of course, justification sola fide, or by faith alone. What begins to be relevant to music is his publication of a mass in German, unheard of course, at that time, as everything was still in Latin. Luther felt it was critical for services to be held in the vernacular to facilitate understanding and participation on the part of the faithful, and for local parishes to have freedom over how the liturgy was structured week to week. In general, his goal was to simplifying the sacraments, the liturgy of the hours, even to the point of omitting parts of the mass ordinary and replacing some of the propers with more standard hymns, and even more than that. So here's where it matters for our purposes. Luther loved the church's music tradition, right? He was a Catholic priest, he loved Gregorian chant, but just like everything else he was doing, he wanted to streamline a little bit of the complex polyphony that had been developing over the centuries, as we've seen, and again, bringing the Latin into the vernacular. So, as is expected with a movement that is splintering away from the church's tradition in a lot of different ways, Luther starts creating his own musical standard as well. Now, we're not going to delve into all of the Protestant traditions of music because we would be here all week, but for now, you've probably heard of or seen the chorale, a simple church tune with a specific musical form and structure that more often than not ended up harmonized and turning into some of the traditional hymns that we hold dear today. Chances are, again, you've seen at least a handful of these in your church hymnals. There's been some cross-pollination over the centuries of musical traditions. Luther actually wrote his own chorales, sometimes out of the blue, or he borrowed some material from existing chant melodies, and he gained a following that did the same. You probably know the most famous chorales. For example, Ein feste Burg ist unser Gott, or A Mighty Fortress is Our God, which you may have seen at least the tune in some Catholic hymnals today. Like I said, chorales follow a specific musical structure and are strophic, so they include multiple verses of text set to the same music. So that's, again, much like any of the hymns we have in our books today. So by 1530, Lutheranism was established as separate from Rome, and more Protestant movements were starting to pop up around Europe. So the world is looking to the church to respond, and she did. In 1545, the Council of Trent began in order to address and clarify church teaching in light of the attacks by Protestant leaders and heresy within the ranks. It took 18 years for the council to conclude. So they covered a lot of material. And it really wasn't until towards the end that the council addressed the concerns of sacred music composition and performance. Basically, a lot of people in the church were concerned about a few main things with regard to how liturgical music was composed. First of all, the extensive use of overlapping musical lines, which we've talked about with polyphony, but sometimes you'd have a different text in one voice part than in another. So the text was obscured and the faithful couldn't actually hear what line of the creed they were on, or the Gloria or other prayers. So that was beginning to be a problem. And secondly, it was the practice of composers often to borrow secular melodies, sort of in the pop style, as material that they would base their writing off of. So a lot of people viewed this as profane and not acceptable. So after the Council of Trent, composers rose to the occasion, and no discussion of church music history would be complete without a tip of the hat to one of my favorite guys, Giovanni Pierluigi da Palestrina, deemed the model or even savior of Catholic polyphony in the church. Palestrina worked in several churches throughout Rome as both a singer and composer. He landed a job at the Sistine Chapel, of all places, so he's working directly under a couple different popes, and therefore was on the front lines of sacred music during this Council of Trent. Palestrina is known for presenting polyphony with clarity, precision, and grace. His imitative lines are clear, there's no text overlapping, and avoiding secular influence, Palestrina only would parody or borrow material for his masses from sacred sources, including borrowing material from his own motets. Among his more than 700 sacred compositions were the masterpieces we know and love, including his most famous mass, the Missa Pape Marcelli, in honor of Pope Marcellus II, who oversaw part of the Council of Trent. Following this new trend of clarity of counterpoint and compositional writing, Spanish composer Tomás Luis de Victoria, one of my all-time favorites, entered the scene in Rome in 1565 and became well known for his dramatic and luxurious writing style. He was also one to borrow his own music as material for his larger masses and wrote zero secular pieces. There is so much to gain from this Spanish repertoire, and I want to dig deeper into it. Coming from someone who sings, believe me, it is the most satisfying music and truly exemplifies the ideals of the Counter-Reformation. We're gonna spend some more time on this next time, but stick around, and then you can see me interview exclusively the director of music here at St. Cecilia's, Richard J. Clark.
1: Lord, make me an instrument of your peace. Where there is hatred, let me sow love. Where there is injury, pardon. Where there is doubt, faith. Where there is despair, hope. Where there is darkness, light. And where there is sadness, joy. O Divine Master, grant that I may not so much seek to be consoled as to console, to be understood as to understand, to be loved as to love. For it is in giving that we receive. It is in pardoning that we are pardoned. And it's in dying that we are born to eternal life.

0: Thank you, Richard, so much for coming on the show today in this beautiful space that you have the privilege, of course, of working in week to week. It's wonderful to have you.
1: Day to day. I get to be here every day. This is my office.
0: Well, that's true.
1: So this is a very special place to be.
0: What do you love about being the music director here?
1: It's a lot of things. It's a long list. Number one is the people here. I get to work with not only incredibly talented people, beautiful people, people of different level from amateur to incredibly wonderful artists, but we get to do music in prayer, but they believe what they sing. And that is really what makes creating this music special. And where prayer and music is, there's no line, the line between the two are gone.
0: So you have good participation.
1: Wonderful participation in terms of volunteers and within the congregation. And there are times where, you know, when I'm playing the organ, I'm not accompanying the choir or a cantor. I'm accompanying 500-600 people out there. Nice. Those are the people I'm accompanying. So there's a long list of blessings here, and that's top of the list.
0: Yeah, so what do you use for your hymnal here? And how, what's your solution to sort of grabbing from all of the tradition of the church?
1: Yeah, that's a great, great question, because there are so many different Catholic hymnals, and they're sometimes controversial, and there are different ones for different that are good for different places. The approach we use is a worship aid where we don't use a hymnal. There's the solution. Every week we print a 4-page worship aid, which has, through the use of reprint licenses or music that is available for free or music that is in public domain. And we hand them out each week. It's a lot of work, but it is absolutely worth it. This way you can draw from all kinds of traditions. And also you can have the text, if you're singing a motet, if the choir is singing alone, or the verses of the psalm, et cetera, whatever it may be, people will also see those texts as well. And they won't have to guess what you're playing, what you're singing, what you're doing. So this way it's an aid to help them in the full act of participation, whether they're listening or singing along.
0: Right, and that helps for translations too, if something's in a different
1: absolutely
0: language.
1: Absolutely, translations are in there, yes.
0: Yeah, so the topic of today's episode, we're talking the Protestant Reformation and the Counter-Reformation. So I've been looking forward to this for a while, because I get to talk about Palestrina and Victoria and all of those wonderful composers. Do you program them here often?
1: Yes.
0: And how do you find that they're received?
1: They are received well in that, for starters, the choir really loves singing them. They're a bit of a challenge, and that's okay, but the great pieces tend to sing themselves. Once you kind of get them inside, you start to live with them, they almost come out very easily. The wonderful thing about them is the tremendous range of expression of these composers. There's sort of a caricature that this is something very old and ancient. These composers were avant-garde in their time, and they still are. They still really are. But also important is not just the style of music, but that they're wedded to the text. Every text is something from the Mass, something from Scripture, and also wedded to the architecture. That's another thing about this beautiful place, is 4 seconds of reverberation in here. You can look around, there's no carpeting around here. What that does is it allows a timelessness of that music to reverberate. Does another thing for the congregation in the 21st century. It allows them to sing and for their voices to make this building resonate and to ring. It gives the voice back to the people. So in both cases that happens. Some of that music, I mean, one of our favorite pieces by Tallis is Verily, Verily, I Say Unto You. There are dissonances in that music that would make any contemporary classical composers look twice. Say, that is incredibly avant-garde. And then there's tension, and then there's release. You have a text that is, unless you eat of the flesh of the Son of Man, you will not have eternal life, or you will have eternal life. I will raise you up on the last day. My flesh is meat indeed. And you have this tension that's going on, this energy, and then this transcendence of, I will raise you up on the last day, I will live with you and you with me. This is all from John's Gospel. Yeah.
0: Now, so is Tallis your favorite composer then?
1: No, it's not. No, it's just one that I happen to think
0: of.
1: I happen to think of it because you have both the mundane and the guttural. You have the gut and you have the transcendent in a piece that's about a minute and a half long. 2 minutes long, maybe. It's a very quick piece, has a lot of energy, and I think there's a misunderstanding of this in Gregorian chant, for example, that it's sort of a very far away and ethereal, and these composers were embedded in living the text and the scripture. So in terms of the liturgy today, you've got the translation. You can meditate upon this music, on the sound, on what you're hearing while receiving the Eucharist, for example, potentially at that point. And then we may go and sing something else that they can participate actively and sing with as well. So there are different levels and different types of participation.
0: And so we reap the benefits orally of it, of course, with those dissonances and everything. But you're a composer as well. And so from a compositional standpoint, do you find that the counterpoint and the way that these composers were writing different lines together, that those techniques, that you use them in your compositions? And do you see that, you know, still being relevant today?
1: It's very relevant, and aside from the fact that it's sort of a foundation of your education, but so many composers are drawing from that inspiration. They drew from Gregorian chant. We're drawing from that. There's so much. I actually studied this at Berkeley, and you wouldn't believe that I studied count. I studied this, you know, music of Victoria and Palestrina and Berkeley, of all places. But that was such a wonderful experience. And so much of it's related. You look at Bach, you look at Messiaen from the early 20th century, you see J.S. Bach in that music, you see Victoria in that music. So it is the foundation, on the one hand, of all of Western history, of all music of Western music in the last several hundred years. But liturgically, the text is really what drove this music.
0: Well, thank you so much, Richard. You're a wealth of information, and it's always good to see you and catch up with you. It's

0: It's a lot of fun. Thank you.
1: Jesus, I want with all my heart to become a saint for the love of you, to help bring more souls to heaven and for your glory.
2: My daughter, your firm resolution to become a saint is extremely pleasing to me. Be watchful that you lose no opportunity that my providence offers you for sanctification. I will bless your efforts.
1: Lord, I want to be a saint for the conversion of sinners and to glorify your mercy for all eternity.
2: I seek souls like you who want to help me to bring them to my mercy and receive eternal life. Remember, Faustina, you must always be very humble towards others. Speak to them always in a gentle voice, with charity and love. Act towards them with patience and mercy. Remember, I was gentle and meek of heart, and so you must be. Then, by my grace, you will become a saint.

And I am back with my delightful colleagues of the Brookline Consort to immerse you in the maturity and lushness of Counter-Reformation music. We start, however, with a Lutheran chorale in English. We'll follow that with two glorious motets, Exultate Deo by Palestrina and O Quam Gloriosum by the Spanish composer Victoria.

So there you have it, everyone. The church faced one of its worst foes, one of its worst challenges, and came out with better music, clarified teachings, and healthy reform. Unfortunately, as we know, it was not enough to bring the Protestants home. But I'm confident in the end, no matter what the church goes through, the sacred music of Western Christianity will endure. I could probably spend this entire series talking about Palestrina and the other composers we met today, but I guess I'll limit it to 2 episodes. You heard me correctly. This subject is to be continued. Join me next time when we'll explore more examples of these composers' repertory and even dip our toes into the water of double choir polyphony. There's so much awesome stuff, and I can't wait to share it with you. See you next time.

Lord of creation, you gave us the fertile earth, and with it our daily bread, as a sign of your love and providence. Today, we recognize with sorrow that millions of brothers and sisters continue to suffer from hunger, while so many goods are wasted at our tables.

awaken in us a new awareness that we learn to thank for every food, to consume simply, to share with joy, and to care for the fruits of the earth as a gift from you, destined for all, not just a few. Good Father, make us capable of transforming the logic of selfish consumption into a culture of solidarity. May our communities promote concrete gestures, awareness campaigns, food banks, and a sober and responsible lifestyle.

You who sent us your beloved Son, Jesus, broken bread for the life of the world, give us a new heart, hungry for justice and thirsty for fraternity.

May no one be excluded from the common table, and may your Spirit teach us to see bread not as an object of consumption, but as a sign of communion and care. Amen.

The Catholic TV Network welcomes and invites you to celebrate the sacred mysteries, listen to God's Word, and in the Holy Eucharist, proclaim the victory of Jesus over death until He comes in glory.

that Stefano and I got into our Uber today. My car died last week, and the song on the radio was, "What a Beautiful Name It Is," the name of Jesus. And that's what we're celebrating today, Bernardine of Siena. Let us begin with the sweet name of Jesus, in the name of the Father, Son, and the Most Holy Spirit. Amen. Amen.

0: Lord Jesus, you are the Prince of Peace. Lord, have mercy.
1: Lord, have mercy.
0: Lord, you come to forgive sins. Christ, have mercy.
1: Christ, have mercy.
0: Lord, you come in word and sacrament to strengthen us in holiness. Lord, have mercy.
1: Lord, have mercy.
0: May Almighty God have mercy on us, forgive us all of our sins, and bring us to everlasting life.
1: Amen.
0: And let us pray. O loving God, who gave the priest, Saint Bernardine of Siena, a great love for the holy name of Jesus, grant through his merits and prayers that we may ever be set aflame with the spirit of your love. We ask this through our Lord Jesus Christ, your Son, who lives and reigns with you in the unity of the Holy Spirit, one God forever and ever.
1: Amen.
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2: A reading from the Acts of the Apostles. At Miletus, Paul spoke to the presbyters of the church of Ephesus, "Keep watch over yourselves and over the whole flock, of which the Holy Spirit has appointed you overseers, in which you tend the church of God that he acquired with his own blood. I know that after my departure, savage wolves will come among you, and they will not spare the flock. And from your own group, men will come forward, perverting the truth, to draw the disciples away from them. To be vigilant and remember that for 3 years, night and day, I unceasingly admonished each of you with tears. And now I commend you to God and to that gracious word of his that can build you up and give you the inheritance among all who are consecrated. I have never wanted anyone's silver or gold or clothing. You know well that these very hands have served my needs and my companions. In every way, I have shown you that by hard work of that sort, we must help the weak. And keep in mind the words of the Lord Jesus, who himself said, it is more blessed to give than to receive. When he had finished speaking, he knelt down and prayed with them all. They were all weeping loudly as they threw their arms around Paul and kissed him, for they were deeply distressed that he had said that they would never see his face again. Then they escorted him to the ship. The word of the Lord.
0: Thanks be to God.

0: The Lord be with you.
1: And with your spirit.
0: A reading from the Holy Gospel according to John. Lifting up his eyes to heaven, Jesus prayed, saying, Holy Father, keep them in your name that you have given me, so that they may be one just as we are one. When I was with them, I protected them in your name that you gave me, and I guarded them, and none of them was lost except the son of destruction, in order that the scripture might be fulfilled. But now I am coming to you. I speak this in the world so that they may share my joy completely. I gave them your word, and the world hated them because they do not belong to the world any more than I belong to the world. I do not ask that you take them out of the world, but that you keep them from the evil one. They do not belong to the world any more than I belong to the world. Consecrate them in the truth. Your word is truth. As you sent me into the world, so I sent them into the world, and I consecrate myself for them, so they also may be consecrated in truth. The Gospel of the Lord.
1: Praise to you, Lord Jesus Christ.
0: May the peace of our Lord Jesus be with each and every one of you. So today we get a beautiful glimpse into the heart of Paul and Jesus. We get a beautiful glimpse into the touching goodbye, the final farewell of St. Paul and Jesus. And in that moment, you can just almost feel that pastor heart. You can feel that intimate affection that he has for each of us. Paul is in the west coast of Turkey, Miletus, and he's saying goodbye. He's actually getting escorted down to his ships, and all of the presbyters, the priests, are around him, and they're crying. They know they're never gonna see Paul again. And what's interesting is what he doesn't say. He doesn't say, I miss you, I love you. You know what he says? He warns them. He says, keep watch. Keep watch on yourselves and keep watch on the flock. And right there, what is he doing? He's revealing his beautiful pastoral heart. He knows, and he says it, there's gonna be threats from within and without. So the wolves are gonna come, and even within the church. But what does he want us to do? Keep watch. Why? The church is not just this group of like-minded people, not just another organization. And he says it so beautiful, it was won at the price of God's blood. That's how personal it is to God, us, his church, and that's how personal it is to Paul. So you get a sense that this investment, right? He loves the church. He would lay down his life like Jesus did for his church, and he's going to lay down his life for the church. So what is a pastor all about? Not about control. It's not about trying to dominate. He's crying with tears and affection and love, because he says what? You belong, and like what she's going to say, we belong to God. And that's what I loved about Jesus' final farewell. When he says goodbye to everybody, he reminds them again twice the name of God. And what is his deepest desire for Jesus? What's his deepest desire for all of us? To become one with him in heaven. That's the only reason he came, ultimately. That marriage that is heaven, eternal union with God, so much does he desire that, that today he's going to give us an experience, even at home, right? A spiritual community.

0: communion. We get to a little foretaste, a preview of that ultimate communion, union, marriage waiting for us in heaven. That's why we call it a sacrament, right? It is a sharing in that oneness. That's what Jesus wants more than anything else in his heart. For us, that's why he created us, to become one with him for all of eternity. And he reminds us we belong to him. He's appealing to our identity. When you know who you are, who you belong to, whose you are, and who you are, that gives you the strength. Then you're reminded of he's our dad, our father. And that's why so beautifully today, and that's the truth we know, so beautifully today we celebrate a great Franciscan, St. Bernardine of Siena. He actually went around promoting this beautiful devotion to the name of Jesus. Told you when we got into the Uber, that was the song today. How beautiful the name of Jesus, huh? He's the only name under heaven that can save. Today, I think the Lord is inviting us to be reminded of whose we are, to keep watch, keep vigilance in love, protecting what God himself bought for us at the cost of what? His own blood. And what do we have to be united in? His name. Under his name, nothing can touch us, right? If we're really united, if we really open our heart today, there's nothing that can ever harm us when we use that beautiful name of Jesus. The Franciscans were actually the ones who made up a beautiful litany to the name of Jesus. They were the first ones who actually celebrated the feast of the Holy Name. So again, let us lean into, in a beautiful way, Jesus' name. He's the only name that saves. Amen. My sisters and my brothers, now let us take this moment to lift up our hearts and to bring before our God all of the prayers we have with us today.
1: For the church and her leaders, we pray to the Lord.
2: Lord, hear our prayer.
1: For our country and all those who govern her, we pray to the Lord.
2: Lord, hear our prayer.
1: For the peace of the risen Lord, may bring an end to war and all manner of violence. We pray to the Lord.
2: Lord, hear our prayer.
1: For all viewers and benefactors of the Catholic TV network, living and deceased, we pray to the Lord.
2: Lord, hear our prayer.
1: That the risen Christ will comfort and strengthen the sick and the suffering and all their caretakers, we pray to the Lord.
2: Lord, hear our prayer.
1: For the healing of Berta Medeiros, we pray to the Lord.
2: Lord, hear our prayer.
1: For the repose of the souls of all the faithful departed, for whom Christ died and rose again, we pray to the Lord.
3: Lord, hear our prayer.
0: Jesus taught us that if we ask in his name, we will receive what we ask. So with faith, we ask you, Lord, to hear all of our prayer and to grant them if it is your will. And we ask this through Christ our Lord.
3: Amen. Amen.

0: Pray, my sisters and my brothers, that my sacrifice and yours may be acceptable to God, the Almighty Father.
1: May the Lord receive the sacrifice at your hands for the praise and glory of his name, for our good and all of his holy church.
0: Look upon the sacrificial gifts we offer, Almighty God, on the feast day of St. Bernardine of Siena, and grant that we, who celebrate the mysteries of the Lord's Passion, may imitate what we now do. We ask this through Christ our Lord.
1: Amen.
0: The Lord be with you.
2: And with your spirit.
0: Lift up your hearts. Let us now give thanks to the Lord our God.
2: It is right and just.
0: It's truly right and just, our duty and our salvation, always and everywhere, to give you thanks, Lord, Holy Father, Almighty and Eternal God, through Christ our Lord. For after his resurrection, he plainly appeared to all his disciples and was taken up to heaven in their sight, that he might make us sharers in his divinity. Therefore, overcome with paschal joy, every land and every people exults in your praise, and even the heavenly powers with the angelic hosts sing together the unending hymn of your glory as

blessed is he who comes in the name of the Lord, huh? You are indeed holy, O Lord, the font of all holiness. Make holy, therefore, these gifts, we pray, by sending down your Spirit upon them like the dewfall, so that they may become for us the body and the blood of our Lord Jesus Christ. At the time he was betrayed and entered willingly into his passion, he took bread and, giving thanks, he broke it and he gave it to his disciples, saying, "Take this, all of you, and eat of it. This is my body, which will be given up for you."

In a similar way, when supper was ended, he took the chalice, and once more giving thanks, he gave it to his disciples, saying, "Take this, all of you, and drink from it. For this is the chalice of my blood, the blood of the new and eternal covenant, which will be poured out for you and for many for the forgiveness of sins. Do this in memory of me."

0: Therefore, as we celebrate the memorial of his death and resurrection, we offer you, Lord, the bread of life and the chalice of salvation, giving thanks that you have held us worthy to be in your presence and minister to you. Humbly we pray that partaking of the body and the blood of Christ, we may be gathered into one by the Holy Spirit. Remember, Lord, your church spread throughout the entire world and bring her to the fullness of charity. Together with Leo, our Pope, Richard, our Bishop, and all the clergy, remember also all of our brothers and our sisters who have fallen asleep in the hope of the resurrection and all who have died in your mercy. Welcome them, Lord, into the light of your face and have mercy on us all, we pray, that with the Blessed Virgin Mary, Mother of God, with Blessed Joseph, her spouse, with the blessed apostles and all the saints who have pleased you throughout the ages, we may merit to be co-heirs to eternal life and may praise and glorify you through your Son, Jesus Christ. Through him and with him and in him, O God, Almighty Father, in the unity of the Holy Spirit, all glory and honor is yours forever and ever.
1: Amen.
0: My sisters and my brothers, now let us take this moment and together as one family, lifting up our hearts united in Jesus, we pray in the words he taught us. Our Father, who art in heaven, hallowed be thy name. Thy kingdom come, and thy will be done on earth as it is in heaven. Give us this day our daily bread, and forgive us our trespasses, as we forgive those who trespass against us. And lead us not into temptation, but deliver us from evil. Deliver us, Lord, we pray, from every evil. Graciously grant peace in our days, that by the help of your mercy, we may be always free from sin and safe from all distress, as we await the blessed hope and the coming of our Savior, Jesus Christ.
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0: Lord Jesus Christ, who said to your apostles, "Peace I leave you, my peace I give you," look not on our sins, but on the faith of your church, and graciously grant her peace and unity in accordance with your will, who live and reign forever and ever.
1: Amen.
0: The peace of the Lord be with you always.
1: And with your spirit.
0: Let us show to one another a sign of peace, the peace the world can never give us.

0: Jesus' holy name is stamped right into the Eucharist, the IHS. Behold the Lamb of God. Behold him who takes away the sins of the world. Blessed are those called to the supper of the Lamb.
1: Lord, you are not worthy to enter under my roof, nor will I say the word, and my soul shall be saved.

0: let us pray. By the power of this mystery, O Lord, confirm your servants in the true faith, that they may everywhere profess in word and in deed the faith for which blessed Saint Bernardine of Siena never ceased to labor and for which he spent his whole life. We ask this through Christ our Lord.
1: Amen.
0: The Lord be with you.
1: And with your spirit.
0: And may Almighty God now bless each and every one of you, the Father, Son, and the Most Holy Spirit.
1: Amen.
0: Go in peace.
1: Thanks be to God.

We have worshiped God, the Father, the Son, and the Holy Spirit. 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

0: Saint Michael the Archangel, defend us in battle. Be our protection against the wickedness and snares of the devil. May God rebuke him, we humbly pray. And do thou, O Prince of the Heavenly Host, by the power of God, cast into hell Satan and all the evil spirits who prowl through the world seeking the ruin of souls. Amen.
1: Hey everyone, I'm Victoria Segrist. I hope you'll join us on Friday for This Is The Day as we welcome back Teresa Tamio. She's gonna help us walk a mile in the sandals of St. Francis of Assisi. And whether you've never been to Italy or have traveled there countless times, Teresa will surely have something new to teach us about the beloved saint's homeland. So join us on Friday on This Is The Day.

Apollo, and thanks for joining me today to pray the glorious mysteries of the Holy Rosary, the Blessed Virgin Mary. We are in a very, very special and a very holy place. We're in Paris, France, at Rue de Bac. It is in this beautiful church that pilgrims come every day of the year to pray here, because something very special occurred here in the year 1830. In the evening of July 18th in that year, St. Catherine Labouret, who was a daughter of charity and lived in the convent near here, was escorted into this church by a being she later interpreted to be her guardian angel. And here, near the altar, the Blessed Mother appeared to her and sat in a chair, which was the spiritual director's chair. Well, later on in November of that year, the Blessed Mother appeared again to Catherine Labouret. And on that occasion, she appeared to Catherine in beautiful white robes, standing on a golden globe which represented the earth. And from her hands were streaming rays of light, the graces that the Blessed Mother can dispense on behalf of her Son to all of us who have faith in Him in this world for all times. It is in this holy place here at Rue de Bac in Paris that we pray together the glorious mysteries of the Most Holy Rosary. In the name of the Father, and of the Son, and of the Holy Spirit, Amen. I believe in God, the Father, the Almighty, maker of heaven and earth. I believe in Jesus Christ, His only Son, our Lord, who was conceived by the Holy Spirit, born of the Virgin Mary, was crucified, died, and was buried. He descended to the dead. On the third day, He rose again. He ascended into heaven and is seated at the right hand of the Father. From thence He shall come to judge the living and the dead. I believe in the Holy Spirit, the Holy Catholic Church, the communion of saints, the forgiveness of sin, the resurrection of the body, and life everlasting. Amen. Our Father, who art in heaven, hallowed be thy name. Thy kingdom come, thy will be done on earth as it is in heaven. Give us this day our daily bread. And forgive us our trespasses, as we forgive those who trespass against us. And lead us not into temptation, but deliver us from evil. Amen. Hail, Mary, full of grace, the Lord is with thee. Blessed art thou among women, and blessed is the fruit of thy womb, Jesus. Holy Mary, Mother of God, pray for us sinners, now and at the hour of our death. Amen. Hail, Mary, full of grace, the Lord is with thee. Blessed art thou among women, and blessed is the fruit of thy womb, Jesus. Holy Mary, Mother of God, pray for us sinners, now and at the hour of our death. Amen. Hail, Mary, full of grace, the Lord is with thee. Blessed art thou among women, and blessed is the fruit of thy womb, Jesus. Holy Mary, Mother of God, pray for us sinners, now and at the hour of our death. Amen. Glory be to the Father, and to the Son, and to the Holy Spirit, as it was in the beginning, is now, and ever shall be, world without end. Amen. O my Jesus, forgive us our sins. Save us from the fires of hell. Lead all souls into heaven, especially those in most need of thy mercy. The first glorious mystery is, of course, the mystery of the resurrection of Jesus from the dead, a mystery that goes beyond a miracle. It is, in fact, the great event of our salvation. Jesus, who died on the cross, rose from the dead. In St. John's Gospel, Jesus predicted to those closest to him that he would have to suffer and die, but that he would rise again. That left them very distressed. And even to the morning of the resurrection, Jesus' disciples were still very, very upset and lonely and fearful because of what had happened. It was not until they actually saw the risen Lord with their own eyes. Some ate with him. Thomas touched the risen Lord, that their fear was dispelled completely. For they had seen the great promise that God holds out to us. They had seen in Jesus the promise of eternal life. And so we pray,
Our Father, who art in heaven, hallowed be thy name. Thy kingdom come, thy will be done on earth as it is in heaven. Give us this day our daily bread, and forgive us our trespasses, as we forgive those who trespass against us. And lead us not into temptation, but deliver us from evil. Amen. Hail, Mary, full of grace, the Lord is with thee. Blessed art thou among women, and blessed is the fruit of thy womb, Jesus. Holy Mary, Mother of God, pray for us sinners, now and at the hour of our death. Amen. Hail, Mary, full of grace, the Lord is with thee. Blessed art thou among women, and blessed is the fruit of thy womb, Jesus. Holy Mary, Mother of God, pray for us sinners, now and at the hour of our death. Amen. Hail, Mary, full of grace, the Lord is with thee. Blessed art thou among women, and blessed is the fruit of thy womb, Jesus. Holy Mary, Mother of God, pray for us sinners, now and at the hour of our death. Amen. Hail, Mary, full of grace, the Lord is with thee. Blessed art thou among women, and blessed is the fruit of thy womb, Jesus. Holy Mary, Mother of God, pray for us sinners, now and at the hour of our death. Amen. Hail, Mary, full of grace, the Lord is with thee. Blessed art thou among women, and blessed is the fruit of thy womb, Jesus. Holy Mary, Mother of God, pray for us sinners, now and at the hour of our death. Amen. Hail, Mary, full of grace, the Lord is with thee. Blessed art thou among women, and blessed is the fruit of thy womb, Jesus. Holy Mary, Mother of God, pray for us sinners, now and at the hour of our death. Amen. Hail, Mary, full of grace, the Lord is with thee. Blessed art thou among women, and blessed is the fruit of thy womb, Jesus. Holy Mary, Mother of God, pray for us sinners, now and at the hour of our death. Amen. Hail, Mary, full of grace, the Lord is with thee. Blessed art thou among women, and blessed is the fruit of thy womb, Jesus. Holy Mary, Mother of God, pray for us sinners, now and at the hour of our death. Amen. Hail, Mary, full of grace, the Lord is with thee. Blessed art thou among women, and blessed is the fruit of thy womb, Jesus. Holy Mary, Mother of God, pray for us sinners, now and at the hour of our death. Amen. Glory be to the Father, and to the Son, and to the Holy Spirit, as it was in the beginning, is now, and ever shall be, world without end. Amen. O my Jesus, forgive us our sins. Save us from the fires of hell. Lead all souls to heaven, especially those who are in most need of thy mercy. The second glorious mystery, the ascension of Jesus into heaven. Again, this mystery goes beyond a miracle. Jesus, who had lived and taught his disciples for 3 years, Jesus, who had suffered and died on the cross for us all, Jesus, who is truly risen from the dead, was seen for the last time by his closest friends. But you know, they weren't distressed to see him leave, because they truly believed that where Jesus was going, that they hoped to follow. They had to continue with their lives, but they knew that they had with them the presence of God's Holy Spirit to give them the strength to be faithful in following in the way of their master. Our Father, who art in heaven, hallowed be thy name. Thy kingdom come, thy will be done on earth as it is in heaven. Give us this day our daily bread, and forgive us our trespasses, as we forgive those who trespass against us. And lead us not into temptation, but deliver us from evil. Amen. Hail, Mary, full of grace, the Lord is with thee. Blessed art thou among women, and blessed is the fruit of thy womb, Jesus. Holy Mary, Mother of God, pray for us sinners, now and at the hour of our death. Amen. Hail, Mary, full of grace, the Lord is with thee. Blessed art thou among women, and blessed is the fruit of thy womb, Jesus. Holy Mary, Mother of God, pray for us sinners, now and at the hour of our death. Amen. Hail, Mary, full of grace, the Lord is with thee. Blessed art thou among women, and blessed is the fruit of thy womb, Jesus. Holy Mary, Mother of God, pray for us sinners,
now and at the hour of our death. Amen. Hail Mary, full of grace, the Lord is with thee. Blessed art thou among women, and blessed is the fruit of thy womb, Jesus. Holy Mary, Mother of God, pray for us sinners, now and at the hour of our death. Amen. Hail Mary, full of grace, the Lord is with thee. Blessed art thou among women, and blessed is the fruit of thy womb, Jesus. Holy Mary, Mother of God, pray for us sinners, now and at the hour of our death. Amen. Hail Mary, full of grace, the Lord is with thee. Blessed art thou among women, and blessed is the fruit of thy womb, Jesus. Holy Mary, Mother of God, pray for us sinners, now and at the hour of our death. Amen. Hail Mary, full of grace, the Lord is with thee. Blessed art thou among women, and blessed is the fruit of thy womb, Jesus. Holy Mary, Mother of God, pray for us sinners, now and at the hour of our death. Amen. Hail Mary, full of grace, the Lord is with thee. Blessed art thou among women, and blessed is the fruit of thy womb, Jesus. Holy Mary, Mother of God, pray for us sinners, now and at the hour of our death. Amen. Hail Mary, full of grace, the Lord is with thee. Blessed art thou among women, and blessed is the fruit of thy womb, Jesus. Holy Mary, Mother of God, pray for us sinners, now and at the hour of our death. Amen. Hail Mary, full of grace, the Lord is with thee. Blessed art thou among women, and blessed is the fruit of thy womb, Jesus. Holy Mary, Mother of God, pray for us sinners, now and at the hour of our death. Amen. Glory be to the Father, and to the Son, and to the Holy Spirit, as it was in the beginning, is now, and ever shall be, world without end. Amen. O my Jesus, forgive us our sins. Save us from the fires of hell. Lead all souls into heaven, especially those who are in most need of thy mercy. The third glorious mystery, the descent of the Holy Spirit. Every once in a while, I hear someone say that it's a miracle that the church is still around 2,000 years since Jesus' resurrection and ascension. But actually, it's more than a miracle. We consider this mystery, the descent of the Holy Spirit, to be the birth of the church. And the church is our salvation. Through the church alone can we come to God, because the church is the body of his Son, Jesus, crucified and risen from the dead. And the most wonderful part of this whole thing is that you and I, we belong to the church. We are part of Christ's body. We are part of his risen flesh and blood, his living presence in the world. And the Holy Spirit makes all of that happen. When we pray the rosary here today, even as I stand at the beautiful church at Rue de Bach, we entrust ourselves to the Blessed Mother, who likewise with the apostles received the Holy Spirit, who like us is part of the church triumphant. As we carry on with our lives, we do so empowered by God's Holy Spirit. Our Father, who art in heaven, hallowed be thy name. Thy kingdom come, thy will be done on earth as it is in heaven. Give us this day our daily bread, and forgive us our trespasses as we forgive those who trespass against us. And lead us not into temptation, but deliver us from evil. Amen. Hail Mary, full of grace, the Lord is with thee. Blessed art thou among women, and blessed is the fruit of thy womb, Jesus. Holy Mary, Mother of God, pray for us sinners, now and at the hour of our death. Amen. Hail Mary, full of grace, the Lord is with thee. Blessed art thou among women, and blessed is the fruit of thy womb, Jesus. Holy Mary, Mother of God, pray for us sinners, now and at the hour of our death. Amen. Hail Mary, full of grace, the Lord is with thee. Blessed art thou among women, and blessed is the fruit of thy womb, Jesus. Holy Mary, Mother of God, pray for us sinners, now and at the hour of our death. Amen. Hail Mary, full of grace, the Lord is with thee. Blessed art thou among women, and blessed is the fruit of thy womb, Jesus. Holy Mary, Mother of God, pray for us sinners, now and at the hour of our death. Amen. Hail Mary, full of grace, the Lord is with thee. Blessed art thou among women, and blessed is the fruit of thy womb, Jesus.
Holy Mary, Mother of God, pray for us sinners, now and at the hour of our death. Amen. Hail, Mary, full of grace, the Lord is with thee. Blessed art thou among women, and blessed is the fruit of thy womb, Jesus. Holy Mary, Mother of God, pray for us sinners, now and at the hour of our death. Amen. Hail, Mary, full of grace, the Lord is with thee. Blessed art thou among women, and blessed is the fruit of thy womb, Jesus. Holy Mary, Mother of God, pray for us sinners, now and at the hour of our death. Amen. Hail, Mary, full of grace, the Lord is with thee. Blessed art thou among women, and blessed is the fruit of thy womb, Jesus. Holy Mary, Mother of God, pray for us sinners, now and at the hour of our death. Amen. Hail, Mary, full of grace, the Lord is with thee. Blessed art thou among women, and blessed is the fruit of thy womb, Jesus. Holy Mary, Mother of God, pray for us sinners, now and at the hour of our death. Amen. Hail, Mary, full of grace, the Lord is with thee. Blessed art thou among women, and blessed is the fruit of thy womb, Jesus. Holy Mary, Mother of God, pray for us sinners, now and at the hour of our death. Amen. Glory be to the Father, and to the Son, and to the Holy Spirit, as it was in the beginning, is now, and ever shall be, world without end. Amen. O my Jesus, forgive us our sins, save us from the fires of hell. Lead all souls into heaven, especially those who are in most need of thy mercy. The fourth glorious mystery is the mystery of the Assumption of the Blessed Virgin Mary, body and soul, into heaven. The very same Mother of God, the Mother of the Church, who appeared not far from where I am standing to Catherine Labouret, that very same Mary who gave birth to the Son of God in a cave at Bethlehem, the same Mary who knelt sorrowfully at the cross of her son when he was crucified, the same Mary who saw her son risen from the dead, is now with him and with all of the hosts of heaven, in body and in her soul. And in praying these prayers, these 10 Hail Marys, we reflect back on that more than miraculous event in the life of the church. Mary is the first to enjoy the great prize that Jesus won for us by his death on the cross. It is our hope as followers of her son that one day we will stand with her before the glory of God. That is the hope of our lives. That is why we pray these prayers, where we devoutly offer the rosary each day, because we want Mary to pray for us now and at the hour of our death, that the glory she enjoys will someday be ours. Our Father, who art in heaven, hallowed be thy name. Thy kingdom come, thy will be done on earth as it is in heaven. Give us this day our daily bread, and forgive us our trespasses as we forgive those who trespass against us. And lead us not into temptation, but deliver us from evil. Amen. Hail, Mary, full of grace, the Lord is with thee. Blessed art thou among women, and blessed is the fruit of thy womb, Jesus. Holy Mary, Mother of God, pray for us sinners, now and at the hour of our death. Amen. Hail, Mary, full of grace, the Lord is with thee. Blessed art thou among women, and blessed is the fruit of thy womb, Jesus. Holy Mary, Mother of God, pray for us sinners, now and at the hour of our death. Amen. Hail, Mary, full of grace, the Lord is with thee. Blessed art thou among women, and blessed is the fruit of thy womb, Jesus. Holy Mary, Mother of God, pray for us sinners, now and at the hour of our death. Amen. Hail, Mary, full of grace, the Lord is with thee. Blessed art thou among women, and blessed is the fruit of thy womb, Jesus. Holy Mary, Mother of God, pray for us sinners, now and at the hour of our death. Amen. Hail, Mary, full of grace, the Lord is with thee. Blessed art thou among women, and blessed is the fruit of thy womb, Jesus. Holy Mary, Mother of God, pray for us sinners, now and at the hour of our death. Amen. Hail, Mary, full of grace, the Lord is with thee. Blessed art thou among women, and blessed is the fruit of thy womb, Jesus. Holy Mary, Mother of God,
Pray for us sinners, now and at the hour of our death. Amen. Hail Mary, full of grace, the Lord is with thee. Blessed art thou among women, and blessed is the fruit of thy womb, Jesus. Holy Mary, Mother of God, pray for us sinners, now and at the hour of our death. Amen. Hail Mary, full of grace, the Lord is with thee. Blessed art thou among women, and blessed is the fruit of thy womb, Jesus. Holy Mary, Mother of God, pray for us sinners, now and at the hour of our death. Amen. Hail Mary, full of grace, the Lord is with thee. Blessed art thou among women, and blessed is the fruit of thy womb, Jesus. Holy Mary, Mother of God, pray for us sinners, now and at the hour of our death. Amen. Hail Mary, full of grace, the Lord is with thee. Blessed art thou among women, and blessed is the fruit of thy womb, Jesus. Holy Mary, Mother of God, pray for us sinners, now and at the hour of our death. Amen. Glory be to the Father, and to the Son, and to the Holy Spirit, as it was in the beginning, is now, and ever shall be, world without end. Amen. O my Jesus, forgive us our sins. Save us from the fires of hell. Lead all souls into heaven, especially those who are in most need of thy mercy. The fifth and the final glorious mystery, the coronation of the Blessed Virgin Mary as Queen of the Angels, Queen of Heaven. Here in this church, beneath the side altar, lies the body of St. Catherine Labouré. When she was disinterred, they found that her body was incorrupt. This is a great sign to us of what is to come. Catherine, during her life, had the privilege of seeing the Queen of Heaven in an apparition here, not far from where I stand. And in the second of those apparitions, the Blessed Mother showed her what we know today to be the miraculous medal with the words, O Mary, conceived without sin, pray for us who have recourse to thee. You and I have great recourse to the Queen of Heaven. She prays for us all the time. We beg her to intercede for us before her Son. Mary, the Queen of the Angels, the Queen of Heaven, Mary, our Mother, prays for us at this very moment that we will be found worthy of the promises of Christ. Our Father, who art in heaven, hallowed be thy name. Thy kingdom come, thy will be done on earth as it is in heaven. Give us this day our daily bread, and forgive us our trespasses, as we forgive those who trespass against us. And lead us not into temptation, but deliver us from evil. Amen. Hail Mary, full of grace, the Lord is with thee. Blessed art thou among women, and blessed is the fruit of thy womb, Jesus. Holy Mary, Mother of God, pray for us sinners, now and at the hour of our death. Amen. Hail Mary, full of grace, the Lord is with thee. Blessed art thou among women, and blessed is the fruit of thy womb, Jesus. Holy Mary, Mother of God, pray for us sinners, now and at the hour of our death. Amen. Hail Mary, full of grace, the Lord is with thee. Blessed art thou among women, and blessed is the fruit of thy womb, Jesus. Holy Mary, Mother of God, pray for us sinners, now and at the hour of our death. Amen. Hail Mary, full of grace, the Lord is with thee. Blessed art thou among women, and blessed is the fruit of thy womb, Jesus. Holy Mary, Mother of God, pray for us sinners, now and at the hour of our death. Amen. Hail Mary, full of grace, the Lord is with thee. Blessed art thou among women, and blessed is the fruit of thy womb, Jesus. Holy Mary, Mother of God, pray for us sinners, now and at the hour of our death. Amen. Hail Mary, full of grace, the Lord is with thee. Blessed art thou among women, and blessed is the fruit of thy womb, Jesus. Holy Mary, Mother of God, pray for us sinners, now and at the hour of our death. Amen. Hail Mary, full of grace, the Lord is with thee. Blessed art thou among women, and blessed is the fruit of thy womb, Jesus. Holy Mary, Mother of God, pray for us sinners, now and at the hour of our death. Amen. Hail Mary, full of grace, the Lord is with thee. Blessed art thou among women, and blessed is the fruit of thy womb, Jesus. Holy Mary, Mother of God, pray for us sinners, now and at the hour of our death. Amen.
Hail Mary, full of grace, the Lord is with thee. Blessed art thou among women, and blessed is the fruit of thy womb, Jesus. Holy Mary, Mother of God, pray for us sinners now and at the hour of our death. Amen. Hail Mary, full of grace, the Lord is with thee. Blessed art thou among women, and blessed is the fruit of thy womb, Jesus. Holy Mary, Mother of God, pray for us sinners now and at the hour of our death. Amen. Glory be to the Father, and to the Son, and to the Holy Spirit, as it was in the beginning, is now, and ever shall be, world without end. Amen. O my Jesus, forgive us our sins. Save us from the fires of hell. Lead all souls to heaven, especially those who are in most need of thy mercy. Hail, Holy Queen, Mother of Mercy, our life, our sweetness, and our hope. To thee do we cry, poor banished children of Eve. To thee do we send up our sighs, mourning and weeping in this valley of tears. Turn then, most gracious advocate, thine eyes of mercy toward us, and after this our exile, show unto us the blessed fruit of thy womb, Jesus. O clement, O loving, O sweet Virgin Mary, pray for us, O Holy Mother of God, that we may be made worthy of the promises of Christ. Let us

pray. O God, whose only begotten Son, by whose life, death, and resurrection has purchased for us the rewards of everlasting life, grant, we beseech thee, that by meditating on these mysteries of the Most Holy Rosary of the Blessed Virgin Mary, we may both imitate what they contain and obtain what they promise. Through the same Christ our Lord. Amen. May the divine assistance remain always with us. May the souls of the faithful departed, through the mercy of God, rest in peace. Holy Mother, with thy loving child, thy blessing, give to us this day, in the name of the Father, and of the Son, and of the Holy Spirit. Amen. Well, it's been a great honor to be able to pray the rosary with you here at Rue de Bac, in the church where the Blessed Mother appeared to St. Catherine Labouré on that evening back in 1830. We add our rosary, we add our prayers to the countless millions of prayers of the pilgrims who come to this place day in and day out and beg that the Blessed Mother, by her intercession, by her powerful love for all of us, her children, that she might bring us one day to the hope of glory, that promise that Jesus has won for us by his death and his rising from the grave.

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1: A lot of times I have to remind myself to slow down because you get caught up in thinking, I'm not this, or I didn't accomplish that, or I'm not as whatever, I'm not what I wanted to be. And then you think, well, wait a minute, look at where the Lord has brought me thus far.
0: I am thrilled to be welcoming author Danny O'Dell to The Gist here today. Welcome, Danny. So glad you're here. 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
2: Hi, I'm Bishop Reed, standing on the island of Oahu in Hawaii, and you're watching Catholic TV, which really is America's Catholic television network.

Let there be light, and there was light. One of the most striking assertions of the book of Genesis is that God speaks the world into being. He created the sun and stars, all that exists, through His Word. That Word is power. We creatures have to back up our words with actions. For God, on the other hand, His Word affects what it signifies. His Word instantaneously does what it says. As we explored in our last episode, persons reveal who they are by their words and deeds. This is true of human beings, and it is eminently true of God. Out of His love for humankind, God has spoken and acted in time to make Himself known. Catholic theology identifies God's historical interventions and self-disclosures as supernatural revelation. The term supernatural intends to capture the fact that these divine communications are above humanity's capacity to anticipate or even to comprehend

fully. However, supernatural revelation presumes a natural mode of God making himself known. It points to natural revelation.

and chairs can tell us about their maker. While the objects cannot tell us about the carpenter's personality, they can tell us something of the carpenter's intelligence, style, and skill. In a similar way, creation, or nature, reveals something of its creator's glory, intelligence, and tendency to give gifts. We can grasp these clues by reflecting on the world with our natural powers of insight. This is no small thing. Scripture itself testifies to the truth that creation reveals that there is a creator, and that all people are called to acknowledge him through reflecting on the world around them. This is what natural revelation makes possible. It's so important that we acknowledge what nature reveals about God, even when we have come to recognize the higher gift of supernatural revelation. The reason it's important is that one of the best ways to prepare people to welcome the Word of God is to direct their attention to how the created world points to it. In the first half of this episode, I'd like to explore how far natural revelation can take us in our knowledge of God. And then in the second half, show how supernatural revelation perfects and elevates this knowledge to the intimacy of God's own inner life. So, how does the created world manifest its creator? We will consider three ways. First, the glory of creation. Second, the order or intelligibility of creation. And third, the gift of the created world. After looking at these three revelatory aspects of creation, we'll look at a manifestation of God that stands at the threshold between natural and supernatural revelation, our conscience. Let's look at glory first. The heavens declare the glory of God. Anyone who has looked up into the clear night sky to gaze upon the stars is sure to echo Psalm 19 in its words here. The grandeur of the natural world around us has the capacity to take our breath away. Before a majestic range of cloud-tipped mountains or the surging vastness of the sea, we lose ourselves in wonder. We feel our smallness. Yet in our smallness, we can't help but rejoice in the beauty we behold. This created glory is a visible reflection of the invisible and infinite majesty of the Creator. It gives us an inkling of the transcendent power that gave rise to what we see. This is no doubt why so many people love being in nature and find so much meaning in it. However, the natural world's power to impress us is so great that we can get lost in the glory of created things, even giving the honor only God deserves to the things He has made. Humans have been so in awe of the vastness of the sky that we have imagined sky gods, and so enamored with the deep forests that we see that we have imagined woodland deities. This is the danger of idolatry. Creation's glory reveals the greatness and power of God, but we all too easily get lost in the glory we see and fail to look above it towards its higher origin. If creation's glory is a kind of divine appeal to the heart, creation's order or plan is the most immediate way God appeals to our minds. Our intellects can trace the lines of cause and effect, pattern and purpose, running throughout both the greatest and smallest phenomena of our world. This is the foundation for all the sciences. These lines of order converge beyond the world that they inform and point to a supreme
ordering

inspiring intelligence. They point to God. Great philosophers over the ages have mapped creation's intelligibility in arguments to reach the conclusion that God exists. Science, far from discrediting God, actually testifies to the divine mind that gives order to the world and that scientists seek to understand. The glory and order reveal the power and intelligence of our Creator. The world also intuitively strikes us as a gift. I had a friend from college who was having a hard time, and then suddenly his life just came into place. I remember seeing him after everything started to work well in his life again, and he said something I'll never forget. He said, "Tom, I'm just so grateful for all the good things that have happened in my life, that things are working out. I feel so grateful, but I don't know who to thank." To this day, I think that is one of the most beautiful expressions of seeking after God that I've ever heard. Our life, our talents, our opportunities, and the world around us strike us as a gift. We have a deep sense that we owe someone thanks for all that we have received. Our natural gratitude thus points to a giver of the gifts we so enjoy. The gift of creation therefore reveals that God is not only glorious and all-wise, but that He is a giver of good things. The sometimes hazy prayers of thanks that even very secular people offer come from this compelling form of natural revelation. Glory, order, and gift. These aspects of creation provide us with a rough sketch of God. This sketch is certainly prone to errors and ambiguities, yes, but it is a solid beginning. Reflecting carefully on these aspects of creation can give us sure foundations to know that God exists and to know something of His transcendent perfections. Where the glory, order, and gift of creation naturally reveal something of God to the human family generally, the last mode of revelation I'd like to explore is intensely personal. It is the testimony of our conscience. St. John Henry Newman is our guide here, as he offers a very clear and accessible account of how we can hear an echo of God's voice in this most intimate chamber of our hearts. Conscience, Newman argues, has two levels. The first level is the moral sense that internally guides us toward doing good and avoiding evil. We know this aspect well. The second, deeper level is the powerful sense of authority that informs the commands of the moral sense. We fear doing wrong even when we know we won't be caught, and feel the approbation of doing good even when it is unseen by others. Why? Because we feel the gaze of this authority upon us at all times. The powerful feelings conscience stirs in us only make sense, Newman argues, if there is an all-seeing and all-good watcher who penetrates the deepest depths of our souls. These feelings only make sense if there is a God. Our conscience's fear and joy are therefore echoes of the voice of God speaking to us interiorly. We can't make out the exact words, but the voice's tone is very often clear. Its supreme authority is clear as well. Conscience reveals that the Creator is also our judge, before whose gaze we live and before whose justice our lives will be measured. All of this puts us on the lookout for a clarifying word from the one whose voice echoes in

0: our souls, and whose glory, order, and gifts animate the world around us. Natural revelation prepares us for something more.
1: Hello, I'm Bishop Reed here in Christ Cathedral in Garden Grove, California. 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
0: In creating the world by His Word and fashioning human beings in His image and likeness, reflections of God's power, presence, and goodness are all around us to behold. The Lord, however, desired to go further than this. While He could have left humankind to live in the light of natural revelation, He willed that we should live as partakers of a higher destiny. He ordained that we should walk in the intimacy of friendship with Himself. The book of Genesis narrates not only that God spoke the world into being, but that He also spoke personally and with love to the first man and woman. With poetic imagery, we are told that He walked with our first parents in the Garden of Eden as their companion. This involved both God bending down to them and God lifting them up to a love and light above their natural capacities. This supernatural fellowship with God was, alas, not long to last. The story of the fall is all too familiar to us. We know the scene, the tree, the forbidden fruit giving knowledge of good and evil, the lying serpent. It's no accident that the devil first sows doubt in the heart of Eve to set the stage for the fall. Did God really say that if you eat of the tree, you will die? God's word addressed to us reveals who He is so as to invite us into fellowship with Him. To doubt and then to disbelieve His word is to reject His outreach of friendship, to close the door of our hearts to Him. Disbelieving God's word is the root of Adam and Eve's original sin. It's the root of our sinning as well. Rejecting the truth of God's word and eating of the tree to find knowledge on their own, Adam and Eve immediately fall into a pit of isolation and shame. In response, they seek to hide themselves from God. All of us are born into this emptiness, this God-shaped hole in our hearts that sin tore into us. That emptiness blurs our understanding, weakens our will, and creates a hunger in us to fill that God-shaped hole with something other than God. Yet, even after Adam and Eve's betrayal, God calls out to our first parents, "Adam, where are you?" That call of pleading echoes down the ages into each and every human heart. We hear it faintly in the depths of our conscience. God calls us back. What follows in the Bible is the long and sometimes arduous arc of God's plan to restore humanity to what was lost in Eden, and even more wonderfully, to raise us into an even greater divine intimacy than Adam and Eve once knew. I'd like to look at a couple of stages of this plan of supernatural revelation so that we can appreciate how God reveals Himself and how His plan comes to its marvelous fulfillment in Christ. We'll begin with our father in faith, Abraham. What is so fascinating about God's call to Abraham is its simplicity. God does not reveal his name to Abraham. He reveals very little about himself. Instead, the Lord calls Abraham out of his home country and into a new and strange land. He appeals to him by a promise. Even though Abraham and Sarah are very old and barren, God tells them he will raise up descendants from them as numerous as the stars of the sky. There are some important lessons here about divine revelation. God doesn't simply reveal information about himself. He speaks to us to invite us on a journey, or better yet, an adventure. Following him must always come before coming to know him. Indeed, it's only by following him into unknown places and into a seemingly impossible future that we come to experience his never-failing power and fidelity. We usually like things the other way around. First, tell me who you are and what you're about, and then, and only then, I might consider following you. Not so with the Lord. The call of Abraham shows us that the divine word always calls us out of the dead end of sin and calls us into a new beginning. Only by undertaking this journey can we come to know the one who walks with us along the way. Supernatural revelation thus lifts us up and out of the hole of sin and into that higher life of fellowship with God. The next major unveiling in God's outreach to humankind comes through Moses. Here too, a journey, or more specifically, an exodus, is the setting for God's further self-disclosure to the human family. Moses and the descendants of Abraham find themselves in slavery under Pharaoh. God chooses Moses to lead his people out of Egypt and into the Promised Land, where they can worship him freely. This rescue operation begins with God's revealing to Moses something he never disclosed to Abraham or the patriarchs. God tells Moses his name, "I am who I am," out of the burning bush. Every friendship in life begins this way. One person meets another and shares his or her name, often extending a hand to the other to be grasped. Moses' friendship with God blossomed in the same way. So great was this new intimacy that the book of Exodus relates that God spoke to Moses face to face, just as a man speaks to his friend. This friendship fans out to embrace the whole people of Israel in the form of the Lord's covenant with them. "I will be your God, and you will be my people." Only by making his name known to them is this mutual possession possible. With the knowledge of the divine name, the Lord's very life and power flow into Moses. As a consequence of this intimacy, the Lord also extends his power to Moses to work miracles. He's the first in the Bible to do so. His face glows from his nearness to the Lord, so much so that he has to veil it after his conversations with the Lord on Sinai. This is what the knowledge of God is meant to do to us as well. The Lord wants us to shine with his glory. The commandments God reveals to Moses aim at steering us toward this glory and remaining in the joy that is essential to it. All of this is wonderful indeed. As amazing as these revelations were and are, however, they were only foreshadowings of a greater gift to come. We read at the beginning of the letter to the Hebrews, "In times past, God spoke in partial and various ways to our ancestors through the prophets. In these last days, He spoke to us through a Son, whom He made heir of all things, and through whom He created the universe. He who is the refulgence of His glory, the very imprint of His being, and who sustains all things by His mighty word." In Christ, Revelation reaches its fulfillment. Jesus is the last word in Revelation because He is the divine word made flesh. He is God from God, light from light, true God from true God. Prophets speak the words of God to the people. Jesus is the Word in person. In Jesus, the infinite glory of God that gave rise to all the wonders of the created world shines in a human face. In His crucifixion, it shines even in death. The wise plan and ordering of the world reaches its fulfillment when He, the divine architect, comes to dwell among the creatures He made. The giver of all our gifts becomes a gift to us Himself, pouring out His Spirit upon the world. He is the articulate Word whose voice we recognize from the depths of our conscience, speaking to us no longer in confusing echoes, but in crystal clarity. In that clarity, He speaks His peace into us, filling us with His light and life where there was once dread and shame. He calls us to follow Him on a journey of faith even more wonderful than that of Abraham. And He fulfills the covenant of Moses by granting us the power to live and to love in the name of the Father and of the Son and of the Holy Spirit. Only in Him do we come to know the depths of who God is. Only in Him do we come to know who we truly are and the life of glory He has prepared for us from the foundation of the world.

Lord of creation, you gave us the fertile earth, and with it our daily bread, as a sign of your love and providence. Today, we recognize with sorrow that millions of brothers and sisters continue to suffer from hunger, while so many goods are wasted at our tables.

awaken in us a new awareness that we learn to thank for every food, to consume simply, to share with joy, and to care for the fruits of the earth as a gift from you, destined for all, not just a few. Good Father, make us capable of transforming the logic of selfish consumption into a culture of solidarity. May our communities promote concrete gestures, awareness campaigns, food banks, and a sober and responsible lifestyle.

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May no one be excluded from the common table, and may your Spirit teach us to see bread not as an object of consumption, but as a sign of communion and care. Amen.

God, come to my assistance. Lord, make haste to help me. Glory to the Father, and to the Son, and to the Holy Spirit, as it was in the beginning, is now, and will be forever. Amen. As we end the day, we pause to examine our conscience in silence, to recall the times that we have failed throughout this day, to ask for God's forgiveness for those failings, and also to beg for God's grace to do better.

Lord God, be my refuge and my strength. In you, O Lord, I take refuge. 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Be a rock of refuge for me, a mighty stronghold to save me. 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Release me from the snares they have hidden, for you are my refuge, Lord. Into your hands I commend my spirit. It is you who will redeem me, Lord. Glory be to the Father, and to the Son, and to the Holy Spirit, as it was in the beginning, is now, and will be forever. Amen. Lord God, be my refuge and my strength. Out of the depths I cry to you, Lord. Out of the depths I cry to you, O Lord. Lord, hear my voice. O let your ears be attentive to the voice of my pleading. If you, O Lord, should mark our guilt, Lord, who would survive? But with you is found forgiveness. For this we revere you. My soul is waiting for the Lord. I count on his word. My soul is longing for the Lord, more than watchmen for daybreak. Let the watchman count on daybreak, and Israel on the Lord. Because with the Lord there is mercy and fullness of redemption. Israel, indeed, he will redeem from all its iniquity. Glory to the Father, and to the Son, and to the Holy Spirit, as it was in the beginning, is now, and will be.

will be forever. Amen. Out of the depths I cry to you, O Lord. The reading tonight is drawn from the fourth chapter of the letter to the Ephesians. If you are angry, let it be without sin. The sun must not go down on your wrath. Do not give the devil a chance to work on you.

Into your hands, Lord, I commend my spirit. Into your hands, Lord, I commend my spirit. You have redeemed us, Lord, God of truth. I commend my spirit. Glory to the Father, and to the Son, and to the Holy Spirit. Into your hands, Lord, I commend my spirit. Protect us, Lord, as we stay awake. Watch over us as we sleep, that awake we may keep watch with Christ, and asleep rest in his peace. Lord, now you let your servant go in peace. Your word has been fulfilled. My own eyes have seen the salvation which you prepared in the sight of every people, a light to reveal you to the nations and the glory of your people Israel. Glory to the Father and to the Son and to the Holy Spirit, as it was in the beginning, is now, and will be forever. Amen. Protect us, Lord, as we stay awake. Watch over us as we sleep, that awake we may keep watch with Christ, and asleep rest in his peace. Let us pray. Lord Jesus Christ, you have given your followers an example of gentleness and humility, a task that is easy, a burden that is light. Accept the prayers and the work of this day, and give us the rest that will strengthen us to render more faithful service to you, who live and reign forever and ever. Amen. May the all-powerful Lord grant us a restful night and a peaceful death. Amen.

0: Hi, everyone. I'm Kevin Nelson. Here's a look at what's going on this week in the news. We begin with news from the Vatican. The Vatican has announced that Pope Leo XIV's first encyclical will be published on May 25th. According to the Vatican, the encyclical will be addressing artificial intelligence and the protection of human dignity.
1: Pope Leo XIV already has his first encyclical. It is called Magnifica Humanitas. In the document, the Pope focuses on the big societal challenges of his pontificate, the challenges of artificial intelligence and world peace. When Prevost was elected, he chose his papal name in honor of Leo XIII, who is the first pope to use encyclicals as a way of promoting what we now call Catholic social doctrine in the face of the risks and dangers of the Industrial Revolution.
2: Affrontò la questione sociale nel contesto della prima grande rivoluzione industriale. 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
1: That specific encyclical of Leo XIII was Rerum Novarum. His successor, Leo XIV, will now offer a sort of sequel document aimed at addressing the revolutions of the 21st century. The two documents also share another thing in common. Rerum Novarum was signed on May 15, 1891. Leo XIV has now signed his first encyclical on the same day, but 135 years later. Although it will be published on May 25th, the 15th of May was also chosen by other popes. On May 15, 1931, Pius XI published the encyclical Quadragesimo Anno, an update of Leo XIII's document. In it, he tackled contemporary issues surrounding social justice, private property, and wages. Another 30 years later, on May 15, 1961, John XXIII signed Mater et Magistra, another encyclical that also dealt with these themes, including the importance of cooperation over the class struggle of communism. Now, just over a year after the beginning of his pontificate, Leo XIV will publish his debut encyclical, making his first contribution to Catholic social doctrine at a time when it is sorely needed.
0: Looking now at news from around the world, a new Amnesty International report shows that the number of executions around the globe in 2025 surged to the highest recorded figure in 44 years. Amnesty International recorded executions last year of 2,707 people across 17 countries, including the United States. The international total, which includes at least 2,159 executions in Iran, is the highest number recorded by the group since 1981. Amnesty noted that its tally does not include what it believes to be thousands of executions carried out in China, adding that the country therefore remained the world's top executioner. Iran's over 2,000 executions was more than double their 2024 figure. Saudi Arabia carried out at least 356 executions. Kuwait and Singapore carried out 17 each. Egypt carried out 23, and the U.S. carried out 47. According to the report, 46% of all known executions worldwide were attributed to drug-related offenses. Looking now at news from Rome, Pope Leo XIV is continuing his series of pastoral visits across Italy by visiting Acerra this Saturday, May 23rd. Leo will be the first pope to visit the heart of the so-called Land of Fires region, which has long been plagued by illegal dumping, unauthorized landfills, and the burning of toxic waste.
1: On Saturday, May the 23rd, Pope Leo XIV will travel to what is known as the Land of Fires, or the Triangle of Death. This name refers to the years of toxic waste-burning fires and illegal trash dumping that have occurred in the territory, turning the area into an epicenter of pollution and poisoning the health of its inhabitants. Unfortunately, the phenomenon of the Land of Fires originated from the disposal of toxic waste and illegal waste, which at a certain point poisoned the air of these countryside areas and our cities. And yet they continue to be so fertile that they once produced as many as three harvests a year, three harvests of excellent products. Just a few kilometers from Naples, this city has benefited from the richness of its farmlands, which over the years has shaped the agricultural livelihood of its 60,000 inhabitants. It was fundamentally born with an agricultural vocation, and so to speak, it has a part that is the heart of the city, which still preserves this cultural and religious character, still tied to the agricultural world and to the world of the past, we could say. The Pope's visit to a place that has suffered such severe environmental damage has, therefore, a very clear purpose: the call for care of creation and a reminder of the need for stewardship. Pope Leo will come above all to commemorate the 11th anniversary of Laudato Si by Pope Francis on the care of our common home, precisely on the care of creation. The Pope's trip will include a pastoral visit to the city's cathedral, where he will meet with bishops, priests, and affected families in a moment of prayer and encounter with the local community. The heart of the visit will then be in the cathedral, a meeting, so to speak, that will certainly be emotional between the Pope and the families, families who have lost young sons, even teenagers and children, in recent years to tumors that doctors themselves identified as anomalous, unlike anything they have ever seen before. Before returning to the Vatican, Pope Leo will also hold a public meeting with local authorities and faithful from different municipalities in the area. There, he will deliver a message about stewardship of creation, social responsibility, and solidarity with those communities suffering from the consequences of pollution.
0: And finally in the news, in England, the Diocese of Salford, which is in the northern part of the country, has opened the sainthood cause of Pedro Ballester, a Manchester-born student remembered for his joy, faith, and selflessness during a long battle with cancer. The diocese, in a statement, said that since the young man's death in 2018 at the age of 21, his reputation for holiness has grown significantly, paving the way for an initial diocesan inquiry. Born in Manchester in 1996 to Spanish parents who are both members of Opus Dei, Ballester also joined Opus Dei at 18 and began studying chemical engineering at Imperial College London. Months later, he was diagnosed with advanced pelvic cancer. Church officials say he accepted his illness as a sharing in Christ's cross and offered his suffering for the Pope, the Church, and souls. Among those who knew Ballester before his death was Cardinal Arthur Roach, prefect of the Dicastery for Divine Worship and the Discipline of the Sacraments. He told OSV News that Ballester's life and example continue to draw young people today who are disillusioned by the world in which we are living. Well, that is all the information we have for you this time. I'm Kevin Elson. Don't forget, you can keep up to date on Catholic news throughout the week with Catholic News Break right here on the Catholic TV Network.

Lord of creation, you gave us the fertile earth, and with it our daily bread, as a sign of your love and providence. Today, we recognize with sorrow that millions of brothers and sisters continue to suffer from hunger, while so many goods are wasted at our tables.

awaken in us a new awareness that we learn to thank for every food, to consume simply, to share with joy, and to care for the fruits of the earth as a gift from you, destined for all, not just a few. Good Father, make us capable of transforming the logic of selfish consumption into a culture of solidarity. May our communities promote concrete gestures, awareness campaigns, food banks, and a sober and responsible lifestyle.

You who sent us your beloved Son, Jesus, broken bread for the life of the world, give us a new heart, hungry for justice and thirsty for fraternity.

May no one be excluded from the common table, and may your Spirit teach us to see bread not as an object of consumption, but as a sign of communion and care. Amen.

0: So I'm Father Adrian Milik. A lot of people recognized my vocation before I did. I was studying history, but even in high school, when I was in my home parish in San Diego, it was our Mother of Confidence. A number of people mentioned to me that they thought that I was going to be called to be a priest. I didn't believe them at first. But as I kept thinking about the future and praying about the future, it started to be something I took more seriously. But the real big moment for me was as I was coming to the end of grad school, studying history, I was praying about all the different possibilities where God was going to be calling me next. I noticed that all the different things I was considering, there was just a feeling of an anxiety there. Something felt wrong about it, whether it was going on to start work or trying to get a PhD, just something felt off. I just remembered someone saying that they thought I was going to be a priest. And I remember the specific moment I was praying at the side of the river and just had this realization that when that thought crossed my mind, the anxiety was gone. I thought that the peace that I felt was a good sign, started to take it more seriously. I spoke to people who knew me and who knew the process, and my parents were living in Boston at that time, so I ended up applying to the Archdiocese of Boston for seminary. And over the course of those 6 years there, God really strengthened and showed me that this is where I'm meant to be. Yeah, so it happened a number of times, and I'll be walking in the grocery store and someone will stop and look at me and say, are you Father Milik? And then I'm racking my brain, trying to remember where I might have met this person or who I might, and because you always feel so rude if someone remembers you and you're just like, oh, I have no idea where we met. And they said, oh, I saw you on Catholic TV. And I was like, okay, good. That explains why I don't recognize your face. But the most that happened actually was I was really blessed to be able to attend Bishop Reed's ordination as bishop. And there was a lot of people who wanted to be there because of their connection to him through Catholic television. So a number of people would stop me at events associated with that, who knew me from Catholic TV. I felt like a little bit like a minor celebrity, he was the star of the show and I was one of the backup singers that people was like, oh, I saw you on the... So that was nice. I find the Catholic TV Mass to be very important. It's, first of all, something I enjoy, but I've encountered a number of people who, because of health or age or other circumstances, are not able to make it to daily Mass, but really feel connected to it, really miss it, really love it. And being able to provide that for them, to make that connection with them, I think is valuable to them, but also beautiful for me. It reminds me that I'm part of a universal church, that it's not just the people in my immediate surroundings, not my own parish, not my own diocese, but we're connected to each other in this profound way as the church, both the living and the saints, both the people here and around the country and around the world. We're all united by Christ. I feel more present because of the fact that I know it's being seen by people in all sorts of different circumstances.
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The Catholic TV Network welcomes and invites you to celebrate the sacred mysteries, listen to God's Word, and in the Holy Eucharist, proclaim the victory of Jesus over death until He comes in glory.

0: Claudia DeStefano and I got into our Uber today. My car died last week, and the song on the radio was, "What a Beautiful Name It Is," the name of Jesus. And that's what we're celebrating today, Bernardine of Siena. Let us begin with the sweet name of Jesus, in the name of the Father, Son, and the Most Holy Spirit. Amen. The grace and the peace of God our Father and the Lord Jesus Christ be with each and every one of you. As always, we look with first within our hearts and we ask our God for forgiveness for those times where we have failed to love. Lord Jesus, you are the Prince of Peace. Lord, have mercy.
1: Lord, have mercy.
0: Lord, you come to forgive sins. Christ, have mercy.
1: Christ, have mercy.
0: Lord, you come in word and sacrament to strengthen us in holiness. Lord, have mercy.
1: Lord, have mercy.
0: May Almighty God have mercy on us, forgive us all of our sins, and bring us to everlasting life.
1: Amen.
0: And let us pray. O loving God, who gave the priest, Saint Bernardine of Siena, a great love for the holy name of Jesus, grant through his merits and prayers that we may ever be set aflame with the spirit of your love. We ask this through our Lord Jesus Christ, your Son, who lives and reigns with you in the unity of the Holy Spirit, one God forever and ever.
1: Amen.
0: Now let us listen to the word of God with our hearts.

0: blood. I know that after my departure, savage wolves will come among you, and they will not spare the flock. And from your own group, men will come forward, perverting the truth, to draw the disciples away from them. To be vigilant and remember that for 3 years, night and day, I unceasingly admonished each of you with tears. And now I commend you to God and to that gracious word of his that can build you up and give you the inheritance among all who are consecrated. I have never wanted anyone's silver or gold or clothing. You know well that these very hands have served my needs and my companions. In every way, I have shown you that by hard work of that sort, we must help the weak. And keep in mind the words of the Lord Jesus, who himself said, "It is more blessed to give than to receive." When he had finished speaking, he knelt down and prayed with them all. They were all weeping loudly as they threw their arms around Paul and kissed him, for they were deeply distressed that he had said that they would never see his face again. Then they escorted him to the ship. The word of the Lord.
1: Thanks be to God.

0: The Lord be with you.
1: With your spirit.
0: A reading from the Holy Gospel according to John. Lifting up his eyes to heaven, Jesus prayed, saying, Holy Father, keep them in your name that you have given me, so that they may be one just as we are one. When I was with them, I protected them in your name that you gave me, and I guarded them, and none of them was lost except the son of destruction, in order that the scripture might be fulfilled. But now I am coming to you. I speak this in the world so that they may share my joy completely. I gave them your

0: a word, and the world hated them because they do not belong to the world any more than I belong to the world. I do not ask that you take them out of the world, but that you keep them from the evil one. They do not belong to the world any more than I belong to the world. Consecrate them in the truth. Your word is truth. As you sent me into the world, so I sent them into the world, and I consecrate myself for them, so they also may be consecrated in truth. The Gospel of the Lord.
1: Praise to you, Lord Jesus Christ.
0: May the peace of our Lord Jesus be with each and every one of you. So today we get a beautiful glimpse into the heart of Paul and Jesus. We get a beautiful glimpse into the touching goodbye, the final farewell of St. Paul and Jesus. And in that moment, you can just almost feel that pastor heart. You can feel that intimate affection that he has for each of us. Paul is in the west coast of Turkey, Miletus, and he's saying goodbye. He's actually getting escorted down to his ships, and all of the presbyters, the priests, are around him, and they're crying. They know they're never gonna see Paul again. And what's interesting is what he doesn't say. He doesn't say, I miss you, I love you. You know what he says? He warns them. He says, keep watch. Keep watch on yourselves and keep watch on the flock. And right there, what is he doing? He's revealing his beautiful pastoral heart. He knows, and he says it, there's going to be threats from within and without. So the wolves are going to come, and even within the church. But what does he want us to do? Keep watch. Why? The church is not just this group of like-minded people, not just another organization. And he says it so beautiful, it was won at the price of God's blood. That's how personal it is to God, us, his church, and that's how personal it is to Paul. So you get a sense of this investment, right? He loves the church. He would lay down his life like Jesus did for his church, and he's going to lay down his life for the church. So what is a pastor all about? Not about control. It's not about trying to dominate. He's crying with tears and affection and love, because he says, what? You belong, and like what she's going to say, we belong to God. And that's what I loved about Jesus' final farewell. When he says goodbye to everybody, he reminds them again twice the name of God. And what is his deepest desire for Jesus? What's his deepest desire for all of us? To become one with him in heaven. That's the only reason he came, ultimately. That marriage that is heaven, eternal union with God, so much does he desire that, that today he's going to give us an experience, even at home, right? A spiritual communion. We get a little foretaste, a preview of that ultimate communion, union, marriage waiting for us in heaven. That's why we call it a sacrament, right? It is a sharing in that oneness. That's what Jesus wants more than anything else in his heart. For us, that's why he created us, to become one with him for all of eternity. And he reminds us, we belong to him. He's appealing to our identity. When you know who you are, who you belong to, whose you are, and who you are, that gives you the strength. Then you're reminded of, he's our dad, our father. And that's why so beautifully today, and that's the truth we know, so beautifully today we celebrate a great Franciscan, St. Bernardine of Siena. He actually went around promoting this beautiful devotion to the name of Jesus. Told you when we got into the Uber, that was the song today. How beautiful the name of Jesus, huh? He's the only name under heaven that can save. Today, I think the Lord is inviting us to be reminded of whose we are, to keep watch, keep vigilance in love, protecting what God himself bought for us at the cost of what? His own blood. And what do we have to be united in? His name. Under His name, nothing can touch us, right? If we're really united, if we really open our heart today, there's nothing that can ever harm us when we use that beautiful name of Jesus. The Franciscans were actually the ones who made up a beautiful litany to the name of Jesus. They were the first ones who actually celebrated the feast of the Holy Name. So again, let us lean into, in a beautiful way, Jesus' name. He's the only name that saves. Amen. My sisters and my brothers, now let us take this moment to lift up our hearts and to bring before our God all of the prayers we have with us today.
2: For the church and her leaders, we pray to the Lord.
3: Lord, hear our prayer.
2: For our country and all those who govern her, we pray to the Lord.
3: Lord, hear our prayer.
2: For the peace of the risen Lord may bring an end to war and all manner of violence, we pray to the Lord.
3: Lord, hear our prayer.
2: For all viewers and benefactors of the Catholic TV network, living and deceased, we pray to the Lord.
3: Lord, hear our prayer.
2: That the risen Christ will comfort and strengthen the sick and the suffering and all their caretakers, we pray to the Lord.
3: Lord, hear our prayer.
2: For the healing of Berta Medeiros, we pray to the Lord.
3: Lord, hear our prayer.
2: For the repose of the souls of all the faithful departed, for whom Christ died and rose again, we pray to the Lord.
1: Lord, hear our prayer.
0: Jesus taught us that if we ask in His name, we will receive what we ask. So with faith, we ask you, Lord, to hear all of our prayer and to grant them if it is your will. And we ask this through Christ our Lord.
1: Amen. Amen.

0: Pray, my sisters and my brothers, that my sacrifice and yours may be acceptable to God, the Almighty Father.
1: May the Lord receive the sacrifice at your hands for the praise and glory of his name, for our good and the of his holy church.
0: Look upon the sacrificial gifts we offer, Almighty God, on the feast day of St. Bernardine of Siena, and grant that we, who celebrate the mysteries of the Lord's Passion, may imitate what we now do. We ask this through Christ our Lord.
1: Amen.
0: The Lord be with you.
2: And with your spirit.
0: Lift up your hearts. Let us now give thanks to the Lord our God.
2: It is right and just.
0: It's truly right and just, our duty and our salvation, always and everywhere, to give you thanks, Lord, Holy Father, Almighty and Eternal God, through Christ our Lord. For after his resurrection, he plainly appeared to all his disciples and was taken up to heaven in their sight, that he might make us sharers in his divinity. Therefore, overcome with paschal joy, every land and every people exults in your praise, and even the heavenly powers with the angelic hosts sing together the unending hymn of your glory as

blessed is he who comes in the name of the Lord, huh? You are indeed holy, O Lord, the font of all holiness. Make holy, therefore, these gifts, we pray, by sending down your Spirit upon them like the dewfall, so that they may become for us the body and the blood of our Lord Jesus Christ. At the time he was betrayed and entered willingly into his passion, he took bread and giving thanks, he broke it and he gave it to his disciples, saying, take this, all of you, and eat of it. This is my body, which will be given up for you.

In a similar way, when supper was ended, he took the chalice and once more giving thanks, he gave it to his disciples, saying, "Take this, all of you, and drink from it. For this is the chalice of my blood, the blood of the new and eternal covenant, which will be poured out for you and for many for the forgiveness of sins. Do this in memory of me."

0: Therefore, as we celebrate the memorial of his death and resurrection, we offer you, Lord, the bread of life and the chalice of salvation, giving thanks that you have held us worthy to be in your presence and minister to you. Humbly we pray that partaking of the body and the blood of Christ, we may be gathered into one by the Holy Spirit. Remember, Lord, your church spread throughout the entire world and bring her to the fullness of charity. Together with Leo, our Pope, Richard, our Bishop, and all the clergy, remember also all of our brothers and our sisters who have fallen asleep in the hope of the resurrection and all who have died in your mercy. Welcome them, Lord, into the light of your face and have mercy on us all, we pray, that with the Blessed Virgin Mary, Mother of God, with Blessed Joseph, her spouse, with the blessed apostles and all the saints who have pleased you throughout the ages, we may merit to be co-heirs to eternal life and may praise and glorify you through your Son, Jesus Christ. Through him and with him and in him, O God, Almighty Father, in the unity of the Holy Spirit, all glory and honor is yours forever and ever.
1: Amen.
0: My sisters and my brothers, now let us take this moment and together as one family, lifting up our hearts united in Jesus, we pray in the words he taught us. Our Father, who art in heaven, hallowed be thy name. Thy kingdom come and thy will be done on earth as it is in heaven. Give us this day our daily bread and forgive us our trespasses as we forgive those who trespass against us. And lead us not into temptation, but deliver us from evil. Deliver us, Lord, we pray, from every evil. Graciously grant peace in our days, that by the help of your mercy, we may be always free from sin and safe from all distress, as we await the blessed hope and the coming of our Savior, Jesus Christ.
2: For the kingdom, the power, and the glory are yours now and forever.
0: Lord Jesus Christ, who said to your apostles, "Peace I leave you, my peace I give you," look not on our sins, but on the faith of your church, and graciously grant her peace in you.

Laudato Jesus Christus. Praised be Jesus Christ. Hello, everyone, and welcome to this live broadcast of the Regina Coeli prayer from St. Peter's Square on Sunday, May 17th, and a happy feast of the Ascension to the country celebrating today. In just a few moments, Pope Leo XIV will appear at the window of the Apostolic Palace and greet the faithful before praying the Regina Coeli at noon. My name is Isabella de Carvalho, and I'll be providing the English language commentary.

0: 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A very warm welcome to you all from wherever you are joining us. 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As you can see, today's a really bright, sunny day in Rome, and a lot of people are gathering in the square, and they're waiting for Pope Leo that should be appearing at the window shortly. As we were saying, today many countries celebrate the Solemnity of the Ascension of the Lord, which commemorates the Christian belief of Jesus' ascension into heaven. And this solemnity actually falls on the 40th day after Easter, so usually on a Thursday. But this year was on May 14th, last Thursday. But in many countries, like in Italy or in Spain, this feast day is transferred to the Sunday after this Thursday, so today. Other countries in Europe, like France, Austria, Germany, or Switzerland, celebrated on Thursday, and some countries even have the day off. The Vatican also, for example, observed this solemnity on Thursday, and in fact, May 14th was a holiday. Today, the Church is also celebrating the 60th World Day of Social Communications, and in this year's message, Pope Leo highlighted the importance of ensuring that technological innovation, particularly artificial intelligence, serve the human person rather than replacing or diminishing human dignity. And the title of this message is Preserving Human Voices and Faces, and it was released earlier in the year. And he said how faces and voices are unique traits of every person and form the foundation of human identity and relationships. And so reflecting on this truth, then he centered that on his message. Now we see Pope Leo at the window.
1: Cari fratelli e sorelle, buona domenica!
0: Dear brothers and sisters, happy Sunday.
1: Oggi in molti paesi del mondo si celebra la solennità dell'ascensione del Signore.
0: In many countries throughout the world, the solemnity of the ascension of the Lord is celebrated today. The image of Jesus lifted up from the earth and ascending toward heaven, as the Bible states, may cause us to think about this mystery as a distant event from long ago. Yet, this is not so, for we are united to Jesus as the members of one body, united to the head.
1: By ascending into heaven,
0: then he draws us with him toward full communion with the Father. In this regard, St. Augustine said, the head's advance is the hope of the members. Indeed, Christ's entire life is a movement of ascent. Through his humanity, he embraces and involves the whole world, elevating and redeeming human beings from their sinful condition. It thus brings light, forgiveness, and hope, where previously there was darkness, injustice, and desperation in order that men and women may attain the definitive Easter victory in which the Son of God, by dying, has destroyed our death and by rising restored our life.
1: Non ci parla di una promessa lontana, ma di
0: the ascension, therefore, does not speak to us of a distant promise,
1: verso la gloria celeste,
0: but of a living bond,
1: which draws us also toward heavenly vita, glory,
0: already elevating and expanding our horizon in this life,
1: il nostro modo
0: and redirecting
1: di pensare,
0: our way of thinking,
1: feeling, alla misura
0: and acting
1: del cuore di
0: more
1: Dio.
0: Closely to the measure of God's
1: in questo
0: heart.
1: Cammino di ascesa, noi conosciamo la via.
0: Moreover, in this path of ascent, we recognize the way. Indeed, we find it in Jesus, in the gift of his life, his example, and his teachings. We also see it marked out for us by the Blessed Virgin Mary and the saints, those whom the Church offers as universal role models. Pope Francis also liked to speak of the saints next door, with whom
1: papà,
0: we live in our daily
1: mamme,
0: lives,
1: nonni,
0: fathers, mothers, grandparents,
1: condizione,
0: people of every age and condition, who, with joy and commitment, make the effort to live sincerely according to
1: con
0: the gospel.
1: Loro, con loro sostegno, e grazie alla loro preghiera,
0: with them, with their support, and thanks to their prayer, we too can learn to ascend. We too can learn to ascend day by day toward heaven.
1: Come dice San Paolo,
0: as Saint Paul says, we must
1: vero,
0: focus on whatever
1: giusto,
0: is true,
1: amabile,
0: just and lovable,
1: and put into practice, con l'aiuto di Dio,
0: with God's help,
1: quello che abbiamo ascoltato
0: all
1: e
0: that
1: veduto,
0: we have heard and seen.
1: Facendo crescere in noi e attorno a noi la vita
0: in this way, the divine
1: che abbiamo
0: life,
1: ricevuto nel battesimo,
0: which we received in baptism and which constantly draws us
1: in alto,
0: to
1: verso
0: the heights, toward the Father, can grow in and around us and spread the precious fruits of communion and peace in the world. May Mary, the Queen of Heaven, who illuminates and guides us in every moment, support us on our path.
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0: Cari fratelli e sorelle, ricorre oggi in diversi paesi la giornata mondiale delle comunicazioni sociali.
1: Dear brothers and sisters, today in many countries there's the 60th World Day of Social Communications, which I wanted to dedicate to the theme Preserve Face and Human Faces and Voices. I encourage everyone in this time of artificial intelligence of communicating always in respect to the truth of the human person, toward which all technological innovation should be directed. Instead, from today until next Sunday, there will be the week dedicated to the Laudato Si, inspired by Pope Francis's encyclical. In this Jubilee year, dedicated to St. Francis of Assisi, let us remember his message of peace and love to all brothers and to all creatures. Unfortunately, in these last years, because of the war, because of different wars, the progress in this field have decreased. So I encourage the members of the Laudato Si movement and all those who work for an integral ecology to renew their commitment. Caring for peace is care for life.
0: Tutti voi, cari fedeli di Roma.
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0: Alla confraternita Sant'Antonio di Umonti di Ajaccio.
1: A confraternity from Ajaccio.
0: Al gruppo di studenti dell'Università del Montana negli Stati Uniti d'America.
1: And a group of students from Montana in the United States.
0: Saluto I giovani di Oppido Mamertina.
1: And a group of young people.
0: Gli animatori di Lorenzaga in diocesi di Concordia Pordenone.
1: And other ragazzi della cresima della diocesi di Genova. The diocese in Italy. In different areas of Italy, and those who had done the confirmation in Genoa. I wish all of you a happy Sunday.

And that brings us to the end of this live broadcast of Pope Leo's recitation of the Nun Regina Coeli in St. Peter's Square on Sunday, May 17th. Please visit the Vatican News website, Facebook, Instagram, X, and YouTube accounts for coverage of today's event and other Vatican and world news. 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I'm Isabella De Carvalho, and it has been a pleasure providing the English language translations for all of you. 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And thank you also to our friends at the Deaf Catholic Youth Initiative for the Americas. Have a happy Sunday. Laudato Jesus Christus, praised be Jesus Christ.

The obscure saint of the month for May is Saint Cristobal Magallanes and companions. Cristobal and his 24 companion martyrs lived under a very anti-Catholic government in Mexico, one determined to weaken the Catholic faith of its people. Churches, schools, and seminaries were closed. Foreign clergy were expelled. Cristobal established a clandestine seminary in Jalisco. He and other priests were forced to minister secretly to Catholics during the presidency of Plutarco Calles from 1924 to 1928. All of these martyrs, except three, were diocesan priests. The three laymen died with their parish priest. All of them belonged to the Cristero movement, pledging their allegiance to Christ and to the Church to spread the good news in society, even if Mexico's leaders had made it a crime to receive baptism or celebrate the Mass. These martyrs did not die as a single group, but over 22 years in time in eight Mexican states. They were beatified in 1992 and canonized 8 years later. Saint Magallanes Cristobal wrote and preached against armed rebellion, but was falsely accused of promoting the Cristero rebellion in the area. Arrested on May 21, 1927, while en route to celebrate Mass at a farm, he gave away his few remaining possessions to his executioners, gave them absolution, and without a trial, he was martyred 4 days later. His last words to his executioners were, "I die innocent and ask God that my blood may serve to unite my Mexican brethren." Saint Cristobal Magallanes and companions. Feast day is May 21st.

start our day with, on campus anyways, with a holy hour at 6:30, and then we have morning prayer together at 7:30. And then we have breakfast on our own, and we just keep silence till 9, so we usually do spiritual reading at that time, and then prepare for our day. So today, we got to go to Samaritan House, so that is our thrift store downtown food bank, emergency food bank. So our sisters downtown run that ministry, so it's such a blessing to be able to work with the people in the downtown area. But today I had a meeting with, it's called the Spiritual Life Leadership Team. So it's here at the university, heads of different departments at the university, and really like the pastoral care of the students here on campus. So that's one ministry that one of our sisters here at campus does is help out with that meeting. And then I'm mostly here in the dorm at St. Thomas More Hall, so I'm one of the dorm chaplains. And I just get to hang out with women all the time and have spiritual direction or just mentoring or one-on-one meetings, just whatever it is they really need. So that is the majority of my time here on campus this year. And we usually, so we start a day with prayer, and then at noon time we have prayer. So most of the time here on campus, so we go to noon mass together as sisters, and then, but on different days we'll have praise and worship together and a rosary. And that's more so what our mother house would do. They have like a rosary at that noon hour or Stations of the Cross, but it's more on campus we do the noon mass. It's a little bit different. And sometimes I just enjoy just playing and having recreation with the students. We're going to play some racquetball, so that's one of my favorite sports right now. So sometimes I'll just set up racquetball dates with different students, and we'll just be able to play, have fun with each other. So it's always fun. And then we go back into prayer. So today we have praise and worship, and then some silence, and then evening prayer and a mercy chaplet. And then Thursdays we always do recreation in the evening. So there's a couple days during the week where we have recreation just together as sisters, because it's just important to have that fraternal life with each other to build each other up. And then oftentimes night prayer would be on our own because of our ministry here at campus. A lot of things happen in the evening, whether we're in the dorms or doing some kind of women's ministry event, or there's all sorts of things going on here. I went to school here at Franciscan, and then I graduated in 2007. So it really started when I was here, and the first time I really started thinking about it was when I was in Austria for the semester. So there's a study abroad program there, and you can go for a whole semester. So I went in 2005, and I started doing adoration every night for like an hour. My friend and I kept each other accountable to that. So I mean, you give the Lord silence and time, and like he's gonna speak. So I just remember, I felt like every time I opened up the scriptures, it was something like Israel being pursued by the Lord, or like Song of Songs, or something in the Psalms about like God pursuing us, and I was like, what's going on? And then I just remember one particular holy hour that was really blessed, and I just remember thinking, I just felt like I need to look into the sisters, and I was like, I feel like I'm called to be a sister. And then I kind of was like, oh my goodness, like, I don't know what to do with this. So praise God, they just started having sisters there that semester, and it was our sisters, our two sisters. So I was like, okay, I'm gonna go talk to them. That's scary, but I'm gonna do it. So I was afraid that she was gonna be like, here's a pamphlet, you know, like, come visit us when you come back. But she was so good. She was just like, just let the Lord pursue your heart. Just let him do that for a while, and we'll just see what happens. And I was like, I could do that, you know, I could do that. Just walking with the Lord over time. It wasn't like every moment was about my religious life. I still dated, went on dates, and it was very up and down, but it like was a consistent thing that kind of came up over time. It just was perseveringly there in the background. So I just was kind of aware of that over time. Started visiting different orders my senior year, and I remember over the summer my mom and I were looking up religious orders online, like different websites, and I joked that we were like, oh, we're kind of like doing online dating, you know, like checking out these orders. So one of them was the sisters, my own sisters, TUR sisters, and I remember as I was looking at page after page, something in me was just like excited and like, this connects with who I am, even though I wouldn't say like I knew I had a specific spirituality, or I didn't even know what a spirituality was, or like charisms. So I was like, but something in this speaks to me,
and I need to go check them out. So anyways, I'm looking at the website and I start like crying and I'm like, okay. So anyways, I visit the sisters and I went for a few different visits and I think just spending time with them, I just felt like I could be myself, and that's just so important. Like, you have to be able to just be who you are. And I love their fraternal life and just how they have fun with each other. And also this, like, I could see in seed form, like, the charisms that were part of their community, like, in my own life. The name of our community is the Franciscan Sisters, TOR of Penance of the Sorrowful Mother. Kind of a mouthful, but we're gonna work through it. So, Franciscan. So that's the first part of our identity, is to be followers of St. Francis and St. Clair. Ultimately St. Francis. So we, Francis was an amazing person. I just love him so much. But he was a man in the 13th century that he really brought such a new flavor to religious life, especially bringing out poverty and being emptied of self so that we can be filled with God. He was, I mean, many people know this, that he was like all about having nothing at all. And really it helps us to strive for, really, I want nothing of my own possession, but to be only, like, my treasure to be God, treasure to be the Father, Son, and the Spirit. So he really is someone that we want to follow in the footsteps of, first of all. And then, sisters, we live in community, and that's really important to us, our fraternal life, or what we call fraternal life, meaning like a brotherhood, but ours is a sisterhood. And we, I think something so important to us is just sharing our hearts with each other, sharing our lives with each other, sharing our ministries with each other, and making sure that we have that time with each other, because you could easily go about life and not have maybe that solid foundation of, like, what does your home life look like, you know, kind of in a family, because you are working out of that. So when our fraternal life is thriving, then our ministries will thrive and really be working out of a joy that's set from also not only our prayer, but also our time with our sisters. TOR, so that means third order regular. So the first order is the first friars that followed St. Francis, and then the second order is the poor clare, so they're cloistered sisters following St. Clair's rule. And the third order is a mixture of lay people that have committed to living the third order of St. Francis, and also religious. So the next part of penance actually goes with the third order regular, because penance for us means ongoing conversion. It's not necessarily like the mortification of flagellation or something, but it's like that ongoing change that we strive for, and growth. And, you know, we could be old age and like not be done yet. You know, God is always preparing us for heaven. So third order regular of penance, so that all goes together. Okay, so, and then the last one is of the Sorrowful Mother, and this is really essential to our particular charism. And it really came from the foundresses. They saw themselves as being at the foot of the cross with Our Lady, and that is really essential to who we are, and every one of us has opportunities to see that in our own journey of life and as we take on the charisms and spirituality for ourselves. But to be with Our Lady at the foot of the cross it's hard. Yeah, it's not always easy because of the sorrow of it and the pain of it. And I remember different people saying something like, sisters, you're always so joyful. Like, why is it the Sorrowful Mother? Like, what's going on with that? And it's like, well, it's because there is such meaning and purpose with being with Jesus there and being there to console his heart and to comfort him, that's where that joy comes from, I think. You know, just that meaning and purpose that you can find from it. So also that Our Lady helps us. We have this wood relief at our Mother House Chapel, and one hand of hers is like reaching up to Jesus, like receiving his mercy and love, and then the other one is extended out. And it's almost, in some ways, it's like Jesus is pouring that mercy through her out to others. But also sometimes I like see myself like grabbing her hand and like, Mama, like help me out, you know, like bring me up to Jesus. So I love that relief that we have in our chapel. I think it really depicts who we are. I
think I would say for someone who's discerning that it's a journey, and kind of with my own journey, it's okay if it takes time. It's okay if it is a process. And I know a lot of the time we want to know, like, Lord, what is it? You know, like, I'm sick of waiting, or it's hard to wait. And I just remember somebody quoting to me, like, you will live out the questions and live them out into the answers. So it's kind of nice to, like, okay, like, try not to, like, have that, like, I'm going to push through, I'm going to, you know, make this happen, or it's really like a revealing of your heart and how God's created you and how he's formed you for a certain vocation. So it's really a self-discovery journey. And then I would say there's different stages to it. So like maybe just entering more into prayer, having a more concrete prayer life. What does that look like for you? You know, what are you comfortable with, a timeline? You know, if you want to start with 15 minutes of prayer and move yourself up to a half hour, and praying with the scriptures, because what you're really discerning is being Jesus' spouse. So do I know him? And what would that look like? So spending time with the Gospels, I would say, super helpful. And then I think maybe asking Our Lady's intercession for it, asking for her help, you know, whether that's praying, having some kind of devotion, or just asking in your prayer. I think that she can be someone that really walks with us. Yeah, and then besides that, if you're kind of like you're moving on your journey, to talk to somebody about it, you know, if it's somebody like your, I don't know, youth minister, or someone that you trust in the church, maybe you're in confession and you've had a good connection with that priest, you want to kind of step out and say something. Or your parents, if they'd be open to that, talking that out with you. Somebody that knows you, that you wouldn't be afraid to talk about that a little bit. I think that can be really helpful. Or even just a friend, just to put it out there that you're thinking about it. And then after that, I would say just to visit a couple orders, and either a discernment retreat, or seeing, maybe just living their life with them for a couple days, because when you are experiencing it, it's easier to discern, like, yeah, this doesn't really fit me, or like, there's something about this that entices me, or just like, I want to know more about it. So yeah, I think those are a few things I would suggest.

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1: A lot of times I have to remind myself to slow down because you get caught up in thinking, I'm not this, or I didn't accomplish that, or I'm not as whatever, I'm not what I wanted to be. And then you think, well, wait a minute, look at where the Lord has brought me thus far.
0: I am thrilled to be welcoming author Danny O'Dell to The Gist here today. Welcome, Danny, so glad you're here. Watch The Gist on Catholic TV.
2: Hey everyone, I'm Victoria Segrist. I hope you'll join us on Friday for This Is The Day as we welcome back Teresa Tamio. She's gonna help us walk a mile in the sandals of St. Francis of Assisi. And whether you've never been to Italy or have traveled there countless times, Teresa will surely have something new to teach us about the beloved saint's homeland. So join us on Friday on This Is The Day.
3: Hello, I'm Bishop Reed here in Christ Cathedral in Garden Grove, California. I want to invite you to join me in meditating on the mysteries of the Holy Rosary throughout the course of every day, right here on Catholic TV, America's Catholic Television Network.

Hello, everyone. I'm Father Reed. Thank you for joining me today in praying the Holy Rosary together as we meditate upon the luminous mysteries. And I can't think of a better day to do that. It's a glorious sunny day, and I can't think of a better place. I'm standing here in the Cortile in front of the chapel at St. John's Seminary. It's in this place that men discern a vocation to the priesthood. They search and pray to see if it, in fact, that's what God is calling them to do with their lives, to be another Christ who is light and life.

particularly, as well to the diaconate and to religious life. And so let us pray together these luminous mysteries in the name of the Father and of the Son and of the Holy Spirit. Amen. I believe in God, the Father Almighty, creator of heaven and earth, and in Jesus Christ, his only Son, our Lord, who was conceived by the Holy Spirit, born of the Virgin Mary. He suffered under Pontius Pilate, was crucified, died, and was buried. He descended to the dead. On the third day, he rose again. He ascended into heaven and sits at the right hand of God, the Father Almighty. From there, he will come to judge the living and the dead. I believe in the Holy Spirit, the Holy Catholic Church, the communion of saints, the forgiveness of sins, the resurrection of the body, and life everlasting. Amen. Our Father, who art in heaven, hallowed be thy name. Thy kingdom come, thy will be done, on earth as it is in heaven. Give us this day our daily bread, and forgive us our trespasses, as we forgive those who trespass against us. And lead us not into temptation, but deliver us from evil. Amen. Hail, Mary, full of grace, the Lord is with thee. Blessed art thou among women, and blessed is the fruit of thy womb, Jesus. Holy Mary, Mother of God, pray for us sinners, now and at the hour of our death. Amen. Hail, Mary, full of grace, the Lord is with thee. Blessed art thou among women, and blessed is the fruit of thy womb, Jesus. Holy Mary, Mother of God, pray for us sinners, now and at the hour of our death. Amen. Hail, Mary, full of grace, the Lord is with thee. Blessed art thou among women, and blessed is the fruit of thy womb, Jesus. Holy Mary, Mother of God, pray for us sinners, now and at the hour of our death. Amen. Glory be to the Father, and to the Son, and to the Holy Spirit, as it was in the beginning, is now, and ever shall be, world without end. Amen. First luminous mystery, we meditate upon the baptism of Jesus in the Jordan. We know that Jesus came to the Jordan where John the Baptist, was baptizing people for the remission of their sins. Of course, Jesus is like us in all things but sin. He came to the Jordan, though, because he wanted to reveal God, who is light from light, as the Son of God. When he went into the waters of the Jordan, the Father's voice was heard. This is my beloved Son, upon whom my favor rests. And the Holy Spirit was seen, was witnessed as a dove. So in that moment, God, who is light from light, was seen, was experienced. And from that point on, Jesus began to preach about the kingdom of light. As we meditate upon this first of the luminous mysteries, the baptism of Jesus in the Jordan, we pray. Our Father, who art in heaven, hallowed be thy name. Thy kingdom come, thy will be done, on earth as it is in heaven. Give us this day our daily bread, and forgive us our trespasses, as we forgive those who trespass against us. And lead us not into temptation, but deliver us from evil. Amen. Hail, Mary, full of grace, the Lord is with thee. Blessed art thou among women, and blessed is the fruit of thy womb, Jesus. Holy Mary, Mother of God, pray for us sinners, now and at the hour of our death. Amen. Hail, Mary, full of grace, the Lord is with thee. Blessed art thou among women, and blessed is the fruit of thy womb, Jesus. Holy Mary, Mother of God, pray for us sinners, now and at the hour of our death. Amen. Hail, Mary, full of grace, the Lord is with thee. Blessed art thou among women, and blessed is the fruit of thy womb, Jesus. Holy Mary, Mother of God, pray for us sinners, now and at the hour of our death. Amen. Hail, Mary, full of grace, the Lord is with thee. Blessed art thou among women, and blessed is the fruit of thy womb, Jesus. Holy Mary, Mother of God, pray for us sinners, now and at the hour of our death. Amen. Hail, Mary, full of grace, the Lord is with thee. Blessed art thou among women, and blessed is the fruit of thy womb, Jesus. Holy Mary, Mother of God, pray for us sinners, now and at the hour of our death. Amen. Hail, Mary, full of grace, the Lord is with thee. Blessed art thou among women, and blessed is the fruit of thy womb, Jesus. Holy Mary, Mother of God, pray for us sinners, now and at the hour of our death.

Amen. Hail Mary, full of grace, the Lord is with thee. Blessed art thou among women, and blessed is the fruit of thy womb, Jesus. Holy Mary, Mother of God, pray for us sinners, now and at the hour of our death. Amen. Hail Mary, full of grace, the Lord is with thee. Blessed art thou among women, and blessed is the fruit of thy womb, Jesus. Holy Mary, Mother of God, pray for us sinners, now and at the hour of our death. Amen. Hail Mary, full of grace, the Lord is with thee. Blessed art thou among women, and blessed is the fruit of thy womb, Jesus. Holy Mary, Mother of God, pray for us sinners, now and at the hour of our death. Amen. Hail Mary, full of grace, the Lord is with thee. Blessed art thou among women, and blessed is the fruit of thy womb, Jesus. Holy Mary, Mother of God, pray for us sinners, now and at the hour of our death. Amen. Glory be to the Father, and to the Son, and to the Holy Spirit, as it was in the beginning, is now, and ever shall be, world without end. Amen. O my Jesus, forgive us our sins. Save us from the fires of hell. Lead all souls to heaven, especially those who are in most need of thy mercy. The second luminous mystery, the wedding feast at Cana. We understand that wedding feasts, the time of Jesus, sometimes went on for days. And so it probably would not be all that unreasonable to think that the wine would run out. And Jesus performed the first of his signs, the first of his great miracles, by changing mere water into wine that was better than all the rest. He did this at the request of his own mother. And in doing so, his presence alone shed blessings upon that married couple, upon the holiness, the sanctity of marriage itself as an institution, and the importance for all of us to support those who are married and to support those who are parents in raising a family and in bringing children closer to God, closer to the kingdom of light for which we all pray and long. As Jesus blessed that couple, that wedding feast, with his presence and his power, so we ask his blessing too, not only on the men who study here at St. John's for the priesthood, but on the married couples whom they will serve and sanctify with their blessing, and the families that they will support with their ministry. And so, meditating upon this mystery of the wedding feast at Cana, we pray together, Our Father, who art in heaven, hallowed be thy name. Thy kingdom come, thy will be done, on earth as it is in heaven. Give us this day our daily bread, and forgive us our trespasses, as we forgive those who trespass against us. And lead us not into temptation, but deliver us from evil. Amen. Hail Mary, full of grace, the Lord is with thee. Blessed art thou among women, and blessed is the fruit of thy womb, Jesus. Holy Mary, Mother of God, pray for us sinners, now and at the hour of our death. Amen. Hail Mary, full of grace, the Lord is with thee. Blessed art thou among women, and blessed is the fruit of thy womb, Jesus. Holy Mary, Mother of God, pray for us sinners, now and at the hour of our death. Amen. Hail Mary, full of grace, the Lord is with thee. Blessed art thou among women, and blessed is the fruit of thy womb, Jesus. Holy Mary, Mother of God, pray for us sinners, now and at the hour of our death. Amen. Hail Mary, full of grace, the Lord is with thee. Blessed art thou among women, and blessed is the fruit of thy womb, Jesus. Holy Mary, Mother of God, pray for us sinners, now and at the hour of our death. Amen. Hail Mary, full of grace, the Lord is with thee. Blessed art thou among women, and blessed is the fruit of thy womb, Jesus. Holy Mary, Mother of God, pray for us sinners, now and at the hour of our death. Amen. Hail Mary, full of grace, the Lord is with thee. Blessed art thou among women, and blessed is the fruit of thy womb, Jesus. Holy Mary, Mother of God, pray for us sinners, now and at the hour of our death. Amen. Hail Mary, full of grace, the Lord is with thee. Blessed art thou among women, and blessed is the fruit of thy womb, Jesus. Holy Mary, Mother of God, pray for us sinners, now and at the hour of our death. Amen. Hail Mary, full of grace, the Lord is with thee. Blessed art thou among women, and blessed is the fruit of

thy womb, Jesus. Holy Mary, Mother of God, pray for us sinners, now and at the hour of our death. Amen. Hail, Mary, full of grace, the Lord is with thee. Blessed art thou among women, and blessed is the fruit of thy womb, Jesus. Holy Mary, Mother of God, pray for us sinners, now and at the hour of our death. Amen. Hail, Mary, full of grace, the Lord is with thee. Blessed art thou among women, and blessed is the fruit of thy womb, Jesus. Holy Mary, Mother of God, pray for us sinners, now and at the hour of our death. Amen. Glory be to the Father, and to the Son, and to the Holy Spirit, as it was in the beginning, is now, and ever shall be, world without end. Amen. O my Jesus, forgive us our sins. Save us from the fires of hell. Lead all souls to heaven, especially those who are in most need of thy mercy. The third of the luminous mysteries, the proclamation of the kingdom. It was really for this reason that Jesus came among us, to save us by his death and resurrection, and to announce and lead the way for us to his kingdom, the kingdom of God, the kingdom of eternal light. Behind me, the beautiful chapel where the seminarians here at St. John's pray many times each day. And inscribed on the front of that chapel, the words of the psalmist, how amiable, how lovely are your dwelling places, O Lord, God of hosts. This chapel behind me, as beautiful as it is but a reflection of the dwelling place that God has prepared in light for all of those of us who love and serve him. So as we pray together today, these luminous mysteries, remembering the men who study here at St. John's and prepare themselves, hopefully someday, please God, for the priesthood, remember too that all of us together, no matter what our vocation, are on a journey toward the kingdom of God, the kingdom of eternal light. Our Father, who art in heaven, hallowed be thy name. Thy kingdom come, thy will be done, on earth as it is in heaven. Give us this day our daily bread, and forgive us our trespasses, as we forgive those who trespass against us. And lead us not into temptation, but deliver us from evil. Amen. Hail, Mary, full of grace, the Lord is with thee. Blessed art thou among women, and blessed is the fruit of thy womb, Jesus. Holy Mary, Mother of God, pray for us sinners, now and at the hour of our death. Amen. Hail, Mary, full of grace, the Lord is with thee. Blessed art thou among women, and blessed is the fruit of thy womb, Jesus. Holy Mary, Mother of God, pray for us sinners, now and at the hour of our death. Amen. Hail, Mary, full of grace, the Lord is with thee. Blessed art thou among women, and blessed is the fruit of thy womb, Jesus. Holy Mary, Mother of God, pray for us sinners, now and at the hour of our death. Amen. Hail, Mary, full of grace, the Lord is with thee. Blessed art thou among women, and blessed is the fruit of thy womb, Jesus. Holy Mary, Mother of God, pray for us sinners, now and at the hour of our death. Amen. Hail, Mary, full of grace, the Lord is with thee. Blessed art thou among women, and blessed is the fruit of thy womb, Jesus. Holy Mary, Mother of God, pray for us sinners, now and at the hour of our death. Amen. Hail, Mary, full of grace, the Lord is with thee. Blessed art thou among women, and blessed is the fruit of thy womb, Jesus. Holy Mary, Mother of God, pray for us sinners, now and at the hour of our death. Amen. Hail, Mary, full of grace, the Lord is with thee. Blessed art thou among women, and blessed is the fruit of thy womb, Jesus. Holy Mary, Mother of God, pray for us sinners, now and at the hour of our death. Amen. Hail, Mary, full of grace, the Lord is with thee. Blessed art thou among women, and blessed is the fruit of thy womb, Jesus. Holy Mary, Mother of God, pray for us sinners, now and at the hour of our death. Amen. Hail, Mary, full of grace, the Lord is with thee. Blessed art thou among women, and blessed is the fruit of thy womb, Jesus. Holy Mary, Mother of God, pray for us sinners, now and at the hour of our death. Amen. Hail, Mary, full of grace, the Lord is with thee. Blessed art thou among women, and blessed is the fruit of thy womb, Jesus. Holy Mary, Mother of God, pray for us sinners, now and at the hour of our death. Amen. Glory be to the Father, and to the Son, and to the Holy Spirit,
as it was in the beginning, is now, and ever shall be, world without end. Amen. O my Jesus, forgive us our sins. Save us from the fires of hell. Lead all souls to heaven, especially those who are in most need of thy mercy. The fourth luminous mystery, the Transfiguration. Jesus took his disciples to a high mountain, and there he was changed in appearance. He was transfigured before their eyes. He was seen literally in the light of his glory, the light of heaven. And it was such a stunning experience that Peter wanted to extend it, drag it out. He said, Lord, it is so good for us to be here. Let's set up three tents, one for you, one for Moses, one for Elijah. They saw Jesus literally awash in light, his clothes dazzling white, whiter than any bleacher could make them. And they had an experience of the new life and light for which we long, the kingdom toward which we journey. Recalling this event and meditating upon the transfiguration of Jesus, we pray, Our Father, who art in heaven, hallowed be thy name. Thy kingdom come, thy will be done on earth as it is in heaven. Give us this day our daily bread, and forgive us our trespasses as we forgive those who trespass against us. And lead us not into temptation, but deliver us from evil. Amen. Hail Mary, full of grace, the Lord is with thee. Blessed art thou among women, and blessed is the fruit of thy womb, Jesus. Holy Mary, Mother of God, pray for us sinners, now and at the hour of our death. Amen. Hail Mary, full of grace, the Lord is with thee. Blessed art thou among women, and blessed is the fruit of thy womb, Jesus. Holy Mary, Mother of God, pray for us sinners, now and at the hour of our death. Amen. Hail Mary, full of grace, the Lord is with thee. Blessed art thou among women, and blessed is the fruit of thy womb, Jesus. Holy Mary, Mother of God, pray for us sinners, now and at the hour of our death. Amen. Hail Mary, full of grace, the Lord is with thee. Blessed art thou among women, and blessed is the fruit of thy womb, Jesus. Holy Mary, Mother of God, pray for us sinners, now and at the hour of our death. Amen. Hail Mary, full of grace, the Lord is with thee. Blessed art thou among women, and blessed is the fruit of thy womb, Jesus. Holy Mary, Mother of God, pray for us sinners, now and at the hour of our death. Amen. Hail Mary, full of grace, the Lord is with thee. Blessed art thou among women, and blessed is the fruit of thy womb, Jesus. Holy Mary, Mother of God, pray for us sinners, now and at the hour of our death. Amen. Hail Mary, full of grace, the Lord is with thee. Blessed art thou among women, and blessed is the fruit of thy womb, Jesus. Holy Mary, Mother of God, pray for us sinners, now and at the hour of our death. Amen. Hail Mary, full of grace, the Lord is with thee. Blessed art thou among women, and blessed is the fruit of thy womb, Jesus. Holy Mary, Mother of God, pray for us sinners, now and at the hour of our death. Amen. Hail Mary, full of grace, the Lord is with thee. Blessed art thou among women, and blessed is the fruit of thy womb, Jesus. Holy Mary, Mother of God, pray for us sinners, now and at the hour of our death. Amen. Hail Mary, full of grace, the Lord is with thee. Blessed art thou among women, and blessed is the fruit of thy womb, Jesus. Holy Mary, Mother of God, pray for us sinners, now and at the hour of our death. Amen. Glory be to the Father, and to the Son, and to the Holy Spirit, as it was in the beginning, is now, and ever shall be, world without end. Amen. O my Jesus, forgive us our sins. Save us from the fires of hell. Lead all souls into heaven, especially those who are in most need of thy mercy. The fifth, the final luminous mystery, the institution of the Holy Eucharist. We know it was on the night that Jesus was betrayed that he gathered to celebrate the Passover with his disciples. He gave them his body and his blood, really, his presence. Truly present here in this chapel behind me and in all of our churches in the tabernacle, so that we know that whenever we come before the Lord, that his promise
is true.

He is with us always until the end of the age. The men who are discerning their vocation to the priesthood here at St. John's Seminary will one day, please God, if they are genuinely called, they will confect the Eucharist for the faithful people, for us who journey toward God's kingdom of light. It will be by their words, as they stand in the person of Christ, that the Eucharist becomes present, Jesus himself present on the altar as food for our journey toward him. Our Father, who art in heaven, hallowed be thy name. Thy kingdom come, thy will be done, on earth as it is in heaven. Give us this day our daily bread, and forgive us our trespasses, as we forgive those who trespass against us. And lead us not into temptation, but deliver us from evil. Amen. Hail, Mary, full of grace, the Lord is with thee. Blessed art thou among women, and blessed is the fruit of thy womb, Jesus. Holy Mary, Mother of God, pray for us sinners, now and at the hour of our death. Amen. Hail, Mary, full of grace, the Lord is with thee. Blessed art thou among women, and blessed is the fruit of thy womb, Jesus. Holy Mary, Mother of God, pray for us sinners, now and at the hour of our death. Amen. Hail, Mary, full of grace, the Lord is with thee. Blessed art thou among women, and blessed is the fruit of thy womb, Jesus. Holy Mary, Mother of God, pray for us sinners, now and at the hour of our death. Amen. Hail, Mary, full of grace, the Lord is with thee. Blessed art thou among women, and blessed is the fruit of thy womb, Jesus. Holy Mary, Mother of God, pray for us sinners, now and at the hour of our death. Amen. Hail, Mary, full of grace, the Lord is with thee. Blessed art thou among women, and blessed is the fruit of thy womb, Jesus. Holy Mary, Mother of God, pray for us sinners, now and at the hour of our death. Amen. Hail, Mary, full of grace, the Lord is with thee. Blessed art thou among women, and blessed is the fruit of thy womb, Jesus. Holy Mary, Mother of God, pray for us sinners, now and at the hour of our death. Amen. Hail, Mary, full of grace, the Lord is with thee. Blessed art thou among women, and blessed is the fruit of thy womb, Jesus. Holy Mary, Mother of God, pray for us sinners, now and at the hour of our death. Amen. Hail, Mary, full of grace, the Lord is with thee. Blessed art thou among women, and blessed is the fruit of thy womb, Jesus. Holy Mary, Mother of God, pray for us sinners, now and at the hour of our death. Amen. Hail, Mary, full of grace, the Lord is with thee. Blessed art thou among women, and blessed is the fruit of thy womb, Jesus. Holy Mary, Mother of God, pray for us sinners, now and at the hour of our death. Amen. Hail, Mary, full of grace, the Lord is with thee. Blessed art thou among women, and blessed is the fruit of thy womb, Jesus. Holy Mary, Mother of God, pray for us sinners, now and at the hour of our death. Amen. Glory be to the Father, and to the Son, and to the Holy Spirit, as it was in the beginning, is now, and ever shall be, world without end. Amen. O my Jesus, forgive us our sins. Save us from the fires of hell. Lead all souls into heaven, especially those for whom who are in most need of God's mercy. Hail, Holy Queen, Mother of Mercy, our life, our sweetness, and our hope. To thee do we cry, poor banished children of Eve. To thee do we send up our sighs, mourning and weeping in this valley of tears. Turn then, O most gracious Virgin Mary, thine eyes of mercy toward us, and after this, our exile, show unto us the blessed fruit of thy womb, Jesus. O clement, O loving, O sweet Virgin Mary, pray for us, O Holy Mother of God, that we may be made worthy of the promises of Christ. Let us pray. O God, whose only begotten Son has purchased for us the rewards of eternal life, grant, we beseech thee, that by meditating on these mysteries of the most holy rosary of the Blessed Virgin Mary, that we may both imitate what they contain and obtain what they promise to the same Christ our Lord. Amen. May the divine assistance remain always with us. May the souls of the faithful departed, through the mercy of God, rest in peace. Holy Mother, with thy loving child, thy blessing give to us this day, in the name of the Father, and of the Son, and of the Holy Spirit. Amen. Well, on this beautiful sunny day, it's been a real joy for me to be able to pray with you and meditate upon the luminous mysteries of the Holy Rosary here at St. John's Seminary. And

hope that you will continue to pray for the men who study and prepare here, who are discerning a vocation to the priesthood, and for those all over the world who have found in their hearts perhaps a call to serve the church as priests. I ask you to also pray for our Holy Father as well, and our bishops, and all those who preach the gospel, and help us as we journey toward that kingdom of light, the kingdom of heaven. Behind me, the statue of the Blessed Mother. Jesus gave her to St. John. And St. John, the evangelist, is the patron of this place where men study to serve us as priests of God. Again, thank you for joining me in praying together these luminous mysteries of the Most Holy Rosary. May God enlighten you in your journey towards Him.

0: The obscure saint of the month for May is Saint Cristobal Magallanes and companions. Cristobal and his 24 companion martyrs lived under a very anti-Catholic government in Mexico, one determined to weaken the Catholic faith of its people. Churches, schools, and seminaries were closed. Foreign clergy were expelled. Cristobal established a clandestine seminary in Jalisco. He and other priests were forced to minister secretly to Catholics during the presidency of Plutarco Calles from 1924 to 1928. All of these martyrs, except three, were diocesan priests. The three laymen died with their parish priest. All of them belong to the Cristero movement, pledging their allegiance to Christ and to the Church to spread the good news in society, even if Mexico's leaders had made it a crime to receive baptism or celebrate the Mass. These martyrs did not die as a single group, but over 22 years in time in eight Mexican states. They were beatified in 1992 and canonized 8 years later. Saint Magallanes Cristobal wrote and preached against armed rebellion, but was falsely accused of promoting the Cristero rebellion in the area. Arrested on May 21, 1927, while en route to celebrate Mass at a farm, he gave away his few remaining possessions to his executioners, gave them absolution, and without a trial, he was martyred 4 days later. His last words to his executioners were, "I die innocent and ask God that my blood may serve to unite my Mexican brethren." St. Cristobal Magallanes and companions. Feast day is May 21st.
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3: And our work is all for you.

doesn't mean to get it into a posture of receptivity, okay, starting with hope, which is really beautiful. But like, okay, I've done some mental work to acknowledge my heart and to tell Jesus about it or relate it to the Lord. But I think I said in the last time though, this is the hard jump, and this is the jump that most people don't make, is now I have to actually put myself in a position, a posture in prayer, which generally comes down to being silent and being emptied out, so I can actually then receive what the Lord wants to give.

0: Hey, I'm Father Mark Murray.
1: What's up, everybody? I'm Father Innocent.
2: And I'm Father Angelus, without Father PT here. Kind of feel like I have to step up a little bit.
1: You do. That's very true.
0: Father PT, he's, as we talked about last week, on his solitude retreat.
1: 30-day, yeah.
0: 30-day, 30-day, not just solitude retreat, 30-day solitude retreat, which is probably more or less a once-in-a-lifetime type of thing.
1: Yeah.
0: Right?
1: And he's in Assisi, mm-hmm. which is pretty awesome. Him and some other brothers are just rocking their 30-day in Assisi.

0: See, which also is super powerful.
1: Yeah.
0: I wonder what he's doing right now.
2: Probably praying.
0: Probably not thinking about us as we were doing the podcast.
3: Hopefully not, yeah. What's funny is he kind of gave us a hard time because during the summer for us is maybe at a certain point less busy. For him, it's more busy because of the youth center. And so he gave us a hard time last time. And now,
0: I mean, now he's just
3: on his 30-day in Assisi. So when we see him, we can say, we're glad you got that time on retreat. You guys are just getting back last night from beginning of the year meetings. We're at that time. For us, this is really like New Year's.
0: Yeah, absolutely.
3: We kind of, because changes and new assignments and stuff like that happen in the summer. Guys kind of move in, start to land around August, generally for friaries. And so then we most probably have a practice of beginning of the year meetings.
0: Yeah.
3: And how did that go for y'all?
0: It feels like we're on a semester system. It's like we're getting ready to go back to school. We are excited this week to actually receive the 8 new postulants. Mm-hmm. So that's awesome. I know some guys listen. So it's just a great gift to be able to walk with those guys. But I think we had like 4 or 5 days of meetings. So we meet in the morning and then have some fraternal time and just be able to live life together and do some fun things. But when you do the planning, we basically plan the whole year. And so when the Google Calendar starts to fill up and you just realize how much is happening in this house, you just can get a little stressed out. There's a lot going on. So it's also a good opportunity to recognize, to see what the Lord's doing, which is pretty awesome. And then also try to live in the present moment and not get too overwhelmed by what's to come.
3: Yeah.
2: This last month, there's been a lot of in and outs. We were at home with my parents, home visits, things like that. And so just a lot of blessing there and a lot of hopefully time to take it easy, to rest a little bit. But now there's been a bit of a transition and I think it's best that we just start soon. So
3: was there some sort of birthday or something? Some sort of back home?
2: We had my sister's little one's baptism. And then we were celebrating my mom's retirement. So she's
3: got it. Yeah. Yeah.
2: Retired.
0: Mom, 46 years after being a school counselor.
2: And I think she listens too. So, hey, Mom, congratulations.
3: I feel like I've kind of used the idea of like 9 to 11 is to a week. These like maybe 2 weeks are to our year, you know, like where you sort of lay out everything and look at the whole thing and get it all planned. And, but also at the same time, you kind of, because you're looking down the road, you can kind of, It you kind of like feel the whole thing sometimes too. So thanks for doing this.
0: Yeah, totally.
3: On your...
0: It's vocation work, Ange.
2: Totally. Totally.
3: About time. So I just got back last night from, I was out in California for the weekend, a quick visit. So we're kind of in it today. I feel probably, you know.
2: You take the red eye back?
3: No, but I got back at, you know, like 10, yeah. Arrived at 10, then you get back to the friary and all that sort of stuff. So
0: you're on a different time.
3: Yeah, and I always just fall asleep slow. So I got, you know, went to fall asleep about 12:30.
2: Yes.
3: So I feel it in my eyes. I feel the tiredness, but we're going to do it. And, but I was back because my parents celebrated their 50th anniversary.
0: Yeah, awesome.
3: On Saturday.
0: Awesome.
3: And so I had the general, vigil mass at the church, and a bunch of family came, and then we did some sort of like blessing type of thing, renewal type of thing after.
2: Cool.
3: And a party, which was pretty awesome. 50 years is
0: not nothing, man.
3: A lot of times Brenda. Of marriage.
2: Was it at the party at your house?
3: Yeah.
2: Cool.
3: Yeah.
2: The last time I was at your house was a party for you.
3: I know. That's the last time I had mass in my home parish, San Antonio de Padua and Anaheim Hills. Shout out. And yeah, it was cool. Just again, it's cool to celebrate that, and it's a big deal, obviously. And you know, it was obviously like one of the most formative things in my entire life is my parents' marriage.
0: So huge.
3: To celebrate that and give thanks to that, it was cool. And then, yes, seeing a bunch of family and friends and things like that of the family who I haven't seen forever.
0: Yeah, it's awesome.
3: So, but now we're back to business. And we had our first beginning of the year meetings before I left. And then we have a little fraternal thing today. We're going bowling at the seminary.
0: Whoa, sweet. You're not going bowling by yourself.
2: Don't hold back, bro. Let him have it.
3: No, this is one of those situations where it's this old, old, old bowling alley. It's, you know, not oiled. And I'm not going to be serious about it. I might play left-handed just to keep my ego out of it. That would be my ego. In it. And so anyway, here we are, and we're going to get into it, if that is all right. Before we do, man, I am tired, just so you know. But we're going to rally.
0: Here for you, bro. We're going to rally. You got your energy drink.
3: Thanks, Denise, for the drink. Does she still love you guys? I didn't see any refills.
0: Oh, she's definitely still loves
2: us. There might be some in the basement.
3: There we go. All right, Denise, keeping the podcast going strong. And so we're still just, kind of a little bit of beginning of the year or what practicals for the podcast. We're still below the line of what we need to be at to be breaking even for the podcast as of recording today. So if anyone listens and can donate or doesn't donate and does donate, or you give a little bit and you can give a little bit more, that would be super grateful, or we would be super grateful. And it's a support of our vocations. That was something that came up at your guys' meeting.
0: Yeah.
2: I mean,
3: framing this in your mind is vocations.
2: Yeah, exactly.
3: Work.
2: Like I oftentimes will be like, this is a great gift, but it's a distinct from what I do as vocation director, which I spend 90% of my time on. And so Brother Angelo, who works with me in the vocation office, just reminded me when I was like, oh, we got the podcast this week. He was like, hey, just so you know, you have a vocation day where you make calls on Tuesday. You're doing vocation work on Monday too. Meaning a lot of guys listen. So I'm not sure if it was that consoling, but at least the context. Mm-hmm. I'm just kidding.
3: Donating, you also support us in vocations. How many guys we have coming in?
2: We have eight coming in.
3: Yeah.
2: Yeah.
3: Seven of them are just because of this podcast. That's what I heard.
2: I mean, Ascension Presents is a contact that like guys. So your time with Ascension, but also,
0: it's also
2: I think, yeah, I would, 90% of the guys reference the podcast. And then they get a little trippy when they call as well. And then I call back, they don't like get all fanboyish, but like the reality of at some point they're like, oh, by the way, Father, I listen. So it's really a funny kind of encounter.
3: Do they make a comment about whether or not you're the same person on the phone or the podcast?
2: There's always kind of references to, that's more so maybe on visits. We're like, oh, now we're spending time with you, are you the same? So anyway.
3: I didn't know if you'd be better or worse in person or the same. You probably have to be the same. We do this too much, I think, to fake too much.
2: Or to put it, we're not necessarily putting something on.
3: Yeah.
2: But
0: people said that. They appreciate being at the Friary and like, oh, you guys are kind of like the same. You don't like put it on for the podcast.
3: Yeah.
0: Which I think is awesome.
2: Just helpful.
3: Great. So anyway, thanks for supporting podcast or the
2: vocation
3: as well. Eight dudes joining us, and shout out to all the parents and family and friends who listen as well.
0: It's huge.
3: And so you can go to spiritjuice.org/pokoalpoko to contribute. And we are very grateful. And we're going to have to keep making the announcements until we get above the line. So what we're doing today, in some ways, it's we just finished up the series kind of on the prayer journal. And in some ways, it's related to that and maybe a deeper dive on one component of it, though I thought of it kind of distinctly. But it did come from that conversation. And many, many moons ago, many, many years ago, four years ago, we did an episode somewhat related to it, but it was just Father Innocent and I talking about sort of the word or whatever God's like speaking through your life. And so the question is this, and this comes up as we all do spiritual direction and our spiritual directees ourselves, of just kind of this proposal, this hypothesis that I want to begin with, sort of, if you will, like arguing for, that God does speak to us. And that there's like not just like each time we go to pray, it's not just a brand new isolated conversation, but that there is actually an ongoing conversation and a word that God is speaking, and that we, or if you will, like thread in our spiritual lives, and that we want to, I think, intentionally sort of have like authentic hope, like supernatural hope that God is speaking and that we can have and his voice is intelligible. We can recognize it and just being discerning of like, okay, what's he doing? So one of you guys just kind of want to kick off just your thoughts on that.
0: Yeah. So again, I think it's something we talk about often. So I think it'd be able to zoom in a bit is just super helpful. And I think it's also helpful to know that what we try to do here at the podcast is just to remind people or proclaim once again the gift of our faith. And so it's not going to be like just something radically new, because what I was moved to start off by saying is that you, Father Mark Mary, you mentioned that like God speaks to us, right? And that we live in communion or relationship with God. Like, what does that mean for us? And we have to look back to, I think there's just so many incredible Old Testament examples. And what word I want to use is theophany, which means that God like reveals himself or God speaks and he like breaks into the normal experience of people's life. And so you think about Abraham, like you read the story of Abraham and it's so clear that he just has a relationship with God and he can hear God speak and move and call. And it's just so natural.

0: you're like, oh, that's interesting. If you look at the story of Abraham, the prophets, especially Moses, like you don't get any preparation for the story of Moses in the burning bush. He shows up, he sees this bush burning, and then he suddenly can hear the voice of God. And we call that a theophany, that God breaks into the normal way of living of people and reveals himself and speaks, right? Like Moses can hear the voice of God, right? And again, he it's very clear, you know, yes, we say it is Moses, he's living his prayer life, but God comes to him consistently. God comes to him to call him not only to prayer, but to mission. Like, I want you to go talk to Pharaoh. And it's just funny because it's almost so simple, but it's the burning bush and it's his relationship at every moment after where God desires to break into our lives and speak with us, to communicate with us. And then you see in the lives of the prophets, you see it, and then you're gonna particularly see it in obviously the incarnation in Jesus becoming man. Now God is actually a human, and he has a human form, right? So now Jesus is going to speak to us in the Word of God and the Gospels. So I just want to say that, like, this is such at the heart of divine revelation, that God wants to speak to us. And I just think we kind of get too used to the Old Testament stories that it's like, guys, this is like actually wild. The burning bush, and he heard God's voice. And sometimes it's cheesy as we see these things trying to, like, in art or movies, God has this like booming voice and he kind of feels like, you know, or you just kind of get a bad vibe that God's like some, like his, even from his like deep, deep voice from a thundercloud, right? But I think we want to try to get at something more about God's desire and God's heart as he speaks. I just, again, want to remind us that this is actually probably one of the deepest desires of God's heart from the beginning of time. And we see that through the people he has chosen, that he wants to speak and make his voice known.
1: It's interesting because that's awesome, because I kind of began in the same place. I didn't tell you Father Mark Mary, but told Father Innocent recently, I'm taking a class soon on the story work and what it means to experience in a deep way our own stories. And one of the initial parts of the class is to look at the story of Scripture. And so just doing a personal study.
0: Salvation,
1: like,
0: right?
1: Or the salvation history, particularly the Old Testament. And so it's interesting in a couple things where God creates, he speaks. He doesn't just create the world. He speaks it. Let there be light. Let there be this. Let there be that. And so there's this, God speaks and things happen. And so, and then the term from Deuteronomy, but it's we're all familiar with it, maybe not called this, but the Israelites had this sense of the Shema, which is that, hear, O Israel, the Lord is our God, the Lord alone. And so here, there was significant reality that God was speaking and that we needed to hear. And this is the way he revealed, this is the way he ushered in his saving power, his salvation, which I'm moved by that. And one of the things that I just recently read, it maybe it was even this morning, but I was struck in the first book of Samuel, because the thing is that when we can't hear God's voice, what's the problem? When we have a hard time hearing, or maybe, and it generally comes down to distraction. It comes down to competition for the reality of other people and other things speaking. And it says in the first book of Samuel that there's a random quote that the word of the Lord was rare in those days. It was after a culmination of sin and difficulties, and that people were losing faith, and idolatry is really a summary of that. When we worship other things, that God then doesn't have the ability, or he keeps speaking, but we just don't have the ability to receive it. Mm-hmm. And then there's also just this side comment in that part of Samuel as well, that the high priest was blind that year. And so another, again, that's his sight, but it's just this incapacity that we might have to hear the word of God and to experience it. And so I'm really moved. Again, kind of the Old Testament kind of reveals what God does when he wants to reveal. And it's primarily, and he does other things, of course, and uses other senses, but it's primarily through speaking and begging that his people in right relationship with him can hear his voice. All the patriarchs and the prophets can hear the voice of God, and then they can be faithful to him in their mission. Mm-hmm. I just think it's beautiful and powerful.
2: So I'm curious, because I'm not in a negative way, but in just a way, I'm surprised by that you both kind of where you guys started and that you both are on the same page. And I'm curious, I know, like, usually when something like that happens, there's an experience of something unresolved or something like that.

0: we need to speak into. Like we're giving, if you want to answer to a, like an experience problem we've had. So yeah, curious of what, why start where you guys are starting? Like what have you experienced, or what's kind of, what are you speaking into specifically?
1: When you spoke, when you gave your little introduction, yeah. I wrote down the word hope. I think it comes from my own experience of, my, struggle to believe that God wants to speak to me, even as a priest and even as a friar for a long time. I show up to prayer often, and I don't mind admitting this, with a tinge of discouragement or a tinge of like, Lord, are you really speaking to me? Does this prayer time really matter? Does my protection of my meditation in the morning, or my protection of my holy hour, does getting up early to have more prayer time with you, is it making a difference? Because oftentimes, it's funny, I think I told Father Innocent, but the last four episodes that we recorded, I think I went to prayer discouraged that day because we were talking a lot about prayer. And we were talking about a lot about different things and how to encounter God and how to do those things. And I think I get into this reflective mode where I start to doubt that God actually, that I have fruitful prayer with God. You know, and so when you write down this hope, that's really like a powerful need for me to lean in and to remain in a posture where I get to look at the scriptures and actually see like, well, hold on, God has a whole history of speaking. He has a whole history of revealing himself, and that he doesn't now, even in the fullness of my experience being baptized in a relationship with Jesus, that I think he wants to speak even more. But I face my limitations, I face my weaknesses, and I face my doubt often. And again, that could be scandalous to some, but circling that word, like that word of hope, I often show up really, really longing to hope that God really wants to speak to me and that I have the capacity to hear his voice. And sorry to keep going, but like, I think I just repented this morning at Mass from all the ways that and experiences and idols and distractions that get in the way from me hearing his voice. And that was real for me.
2: Yeah, and I think I would say something similar. I think it's personal for me, right? Just going back to the just claiming or proclaiming the truth that God actually wants to speak, and this is what actually he does. Like, this is a part of the deep part of relational prayer. But also I think walking with young men, and while went with young friars, I think I had three conversations recently, and it got at the heart of this. When you just ask someone like, and you talk about prayer, there was discouragement. Like, I just can't hear his voice. Like I show up and I'm being obedient, but it's hard because it's different than it was before, and it's just really difficult to and so I feel that, particularly as a spiritual father, because I too want to bless people with the truth that what we actually believe is that God really wants to speak. There is a thread of how he communicates himself. There is an opportunity every single day that he gives himself ceaselessly to us. And whether you're in prayer or not, or in holy hour or not, that God wants to reveal his heart to you. And every single moment, and one of the brothers is incredible. He's like, I'm powerless over the effects. It had a 12-step kind of beautiful thing to it. He's like, I am so distracted all the time. And all I can do is just remind Jesus that he said that he wants to be with me every moment. And I was like, oh my gosh, like, brother, that's not nothing. That at every moment, no matter what you're doing in chapel, outside of chapel, Jesus wants to communicate himself. And we can talk about what that means, right? Do you hear the voice? Do you not hear the voice? Like, how do we discern spirits, movements of grace and darkness? But how do we know that Jesus wants to be with us, right? And so anyway, I think my show prep for this was, again, just trying to speak in to what we actually believe about Christian revelation, that God wants to communicate and speak to us. And he's been doing that from the beginning.
0: Mm-hmm. Yeah, so I like kind of the, in particular, highlighting just the concept of, or asking, inviting ourselves and the listener to reflect on, do we come to prayer with hope? Like, and I think that's one of the, where a part of the nature of our life is that we're obliged to pray, whether we want to or not. Like, at times of the day, right? Yeah, there's totally. No more times of the day, and it's like, you have to come, like, we've made a commitment to it, right? And that's certainly, I think, one of the, what would you be call it? One of the things to be aware of, as someone who, if you will, is a professional prayer, is that there are going to be the times of coming to prayer where there's going to be temptations against hope in prayer. Like, cause you're going to do it and you're not always coming. You're not always going to feel like something's happening. You're not always going to have some sort of insight or some sort of, if you will, felt grace. And so then if that continues for a period of time, that's where prayer can become more dutiful, and the dutifulness of prayer, where it kind of becomes just like, I have to do this. Part of under that is just this experience of like, I have some sort of subjective experience of doubt, whether it's named or not, about whether or not this is doing anything for me or for others. Right. And I do think that probably for many people, that is a real part of the question. And, you know, if you're in a time of your life where you're coming to prayer and it's always awesome and you're always pumped, sweet. Awesome. Like, let's just continue to ask for that grace and ride that wave. But I do think that there's part of this is just, again, I think one of the fruits of the idea of like God speaks to you in a way that's perceivable and consistent, is under that hope that something's happening.
1: I'm grateful. Sorry to interrupt. I'm grateful, Father Innocent, for just the distinction between, again, I think we say this often as well, but that God wants to speak all the time. I think our prayer times are particular times that he wants to speak and that we need to be committed to those. But again, living life with God rather than just like, well, I've done my prayer time, now I'm going to go do my thing, you know? And so I think oftentimes with guys in formation or guys discerning, it's this experience, or even our life in ministry with folks, missionaries, net missionaries, is this experience of like, what's God like outside of prayer? Do you experience life with him? Do you experience his voice, the whisper of his, whatever that might mean, in living in relationship with him? You know, and so the hope is that it's not just like my prayer time's awesome. The hope is that I learn what it's like to live, and we would say as a discerning man or woman, that I can discern the voice of God throughout the day and experience his presence, which again gives me more hope, because that means like I'm never alone and he's always working and I can always be responding to his love, mm-hmm. which can be powerful.
0: So then I guess the question we have to ask, because if you will, in part what I was asking presupposed a confidence or capacity for discerning God's voice in your life. So I guess, but it sounds like we should probably start there, is how do I know? How do I hear? Like, what does that look like?
2: So I have so many thoughts.
0: All right.
2: but it's interesting. I'll throw a few out, but recognizing that this is why I think we would just want to invite all of us three again, and all of our listeners, we just want to invite us into the journey. Like, it's not something we just like sit in a room and talk about. Like, we have to, Father Mark Mary, you're always talking about, you, like, if you want to pray, you actually have to make the time to pray. We have to do all the things we've always said before to be intentional about making time and space. But there are just so many, I think, so many incredible ways to talk about this, but we have to make sure we're on the journey. We're not just listening to this podcast. We have to make the time. We have to be in scripture. We have to live a sacramental life, spiritual direction, or like a sharing group. Like, we have to be exercising the muscles of the spiritual life. Because what's fun then, and I use that word concretely, and this is one of the joys of my life as a spiritual father, when you start teaching people and encouraging people to pray, it's super fun to listen, to be like, hey, can you say that again? Like, what happened in your heart there as you're reading this scripture and there was a ton of joy? What was Jesus like there for you? What was your heart like there for you? And you start to notice how God speaks to you. And you start to notice, and this can be said in a lot of different ways, but maybe like how he speaks, what's the still small voice like? You know, a lot of God uses peace for a lot of people. And so sometimes, well, God, I didn't hear his voice, but I had peace. Okay. Like, tell me about that. That's God. Right. So sometimes we're going for, Galatians 5, love, joy, peace, patience, kindness, chastity. Like, we're looking for fruit of communion, and that's God speaking and coming. So sometimes it's just simple as that. Can you describe what you're experiencing when you felt close to Jesus? Well, Father, I just felt a lot of peace and my anxiety went down. Well, that's God speaking. That's God giving himself to you, right? And so it's sometimes just naming the experience. Sometimes it's highlighting, okay, when I read scripture, something happens to me. When I go before the Blessed Sacrament and Jesus is exposed, something really moves in my heart. Or after I receive communion, or a big one is when I pray the rosary, I really feel close to Our Lady and Jesus. what you want to start to do is you want to start to notice what your heart does when we make do.

0: do concrete expressions of prayer. Now, people are gonna be like, well, that makes total sense. That's like nothing. Mm-hmm. That's like crazy. But what's funny is that God communicates to me different than he communicates to you. We all, I like to say we all have different spiritual temperaments, just like we all have different personalities and temperaments. We all have different ways God speaks to us, right? One of the brothers can go for a walk and go in nature, and he can have like a mystical experience just looking at the mountains and the water, right? Or just like in like St. Francis, he just went for a walk and prayed, and the guy was having mystical experiences of God. Some brothers prefer silence in the chapel. Some brothers prefer being in their cell by themselves. Some like to do spiritual reading or with the Lectio with the scriptures. Whatever it is, again, it's the hope and confidence that God wants to speak, but to get to know yourself as a prayer, right? And I just think you start to notice what really makes you, and you have to try. And sometimes it's kind of like dating. I don't know. I haven't dated in a long time, but it's kind of like dating. You just get to know each other and like, hey, that was really fun. We should do that again. And you kind of like, you just hold things lightly. But what you want to try to do is just, when you notice your heart come alive, you want to make sure you do it again. Like scripture is really powerful for me. So I'm going to read, maybe I need to read scripture every day. So it's just getting to, it's supposed to be kind of fun where we get to know the way God speaks to me and my heart personally, and what works for others might not work for you, but what works for you might not work for others, whatever that is. That's how it can get really practical.
1: I think you covered. It's a good start with all that. I'm not quite sure if I have much more to add. I had the sense of that God sends mediators, right? His son is the mediator, but like, He sends different experiences and different ways for us to encounter him.
0: So hopefully podcasts.
1: Yeah, exactly. But like the sunset can be amazing. Like I was praying, we were down at this benefactor's let us use their house, and it was beautiful. But when you watch the sun come up and you're doing your meditation time, what's that like? And to experience a deeper truth and really try to listen to the movement of the Lord there, you know, it was really beautiful. And so again, I don't think scripture would be an option. It's like one of many options. I think that's the main way God speaks. But when you look at these other experiences and other devotions and you look at how can I encounter the Lord? How can I receive and hear his voice? That can be super powerful. I just to make a reference back to the last episodes when we talked about ARRR, this is the space when you're talking about acknowledging relating, that's a lot of the work that we do. But the third thing is receiving. And so what does it mean to get it into a posture of receptivity, okay, starting with hope, which is really beautiful. But like, okay, I've done some mental work to acknowledge my heart and to tell Jesus about it or relate it to the Lord. But I think I said in the last time, though, this is the hard jump, and this is the jump that most people don't make, is now I have to actually put myself in a position, a posture in prayer, which generally comes down to being silent and being emptied out so I can actually then receive what the Lord wants to give. And so just again, to propose that again, trying to bring ARR back into our experience of prayer, back into our experience of receiving God, is that I do some work and then I have to allow the Lord to, and create some space for the Lord to move. It's like, okay, Lord, your move. Here's my heart. I told you about it. And again, the bit of the mystery is that like, is the Lord's voice audible? For most people, it's probably not. But it's really fun because sometimes they're like, wow, you heard him clearly. You heard his voice. I'm like, that's pretty impressive. That's beautiful. But okay, so then how do I experience the Lord's voice and hear his voice if it's not audible? Okay, well then, like you said, my spiritual temperament. Generally, if the Lord speaks in one way, he's been speaking that way for a while and he'll continue to speak that way. There's particular ways, like it's almost like I have a particular spiritual nature or DNA of how the Lord speaks. So that's what you just want to gently pay attention to. Like, oh, the Lord, in my conversion, the Lord came to me in this way. Okay, and a year later, I had this pretty profound experience on a retreat and it was very similar. And so if you kind of look back over your spiritual itinerary, if you will, I wouldn't be shocked at all. The way you were receptive to God's word, his voice, his pursuit of you, most likely will be similar. And oh, that's a similar flavor in these experiences I've had of prayer or conversion of healing or whatever they might be. But it takes time because you have to get into a mode and posture where you're silent and empty and attentive. And again, when you talk about idols and distractions and things that get in the way, we generally fall short of an opportunity to do this well. Mm-hmm. And I think that's why it's great to have this conversation, and it's ongoing, I think, in our experience of the podcast and for our listeners, is that we really can't overemphasize enough that part of our prayerful experiences throughout the day is us doing our part, but then stopping and being receptive and being giving the Lord a chance actually then to make the move and to speak to us the way He wants to speak.
0: The only thing I just want to add is, because I think the question is, like, is the Lord audible? And I think

0: people heard a voice from heaven, you know? And it just to remain humble and poor before supernatural realities. Like God is supernatural and he breaks into the natural, but we're God communicating to us. We're not talking about just something natural. We're talking about supernatural. So we're very poor and we just have to remain kind of, when we try to take control and understand it, there's a mystery to it all. So that's just, I'm not copping out. I'm just saying that we just have to be very like in awe and wonder that God wants to do this anyway. And that we just remember it's a supernatural reality. So if it's hard to understand, it's probably appropriate because it's supernatural. But then also that's why I cannot overemphasize how important the word of God is. And that's why whether it's Jesus's words in the gospel, right? They're not, his words are not just for Bartimaeus or Mary Magdalene. Jesus's words are from heaven every time we read them. Jesus communicates us through his living word. The gospel is alive, right? Jesus is alive through his word, right? So again, when Jesus speaks in the gospels, again, that word we receive for us. So, and that's one thing, but also the Psalms. I just think of the Psalms. Like how many times in our lives, guys, where God has spoken through us through this, a line in the Psalms, and there's light and anointing and like a glory, there's like a heavenliness, like, oh, that word or that line was for me. And so it's like, again, it's like a truth that we're reminded of, or just what it, like a revelation, again, it's just a revelation of God. But that's why scripture is so important, because it's God's word. And so if we receive it into us, that's like, oh, wow, I heard that. And it wasn't like necessarily like audible, but it was real. And a scripture, from whatever, like whatever, the Old Testament, New Testament, it hit me different. And the Holy Spirit used to like break in and speak. So that happens, and that can happen. The more we pray with the word of God, that will happen, right? And so sometimes we want to look for this abstract, audible thing. But if the word of God, God can use those real words on the page to speak to my heart. So again, it's just an encouragement that we actually, the word of God is way more effective than we think it is.
1: Mm-hmm. So to establish a couple of things and kind of hone in here, right? Prayer, right, is not, I think we want a healthy understanding of prayer and what God speaks. And I think you've alluded to it, right? Is that there really like prayer is our gift of self to God and his gift of self to us, right? Like we can't, if you will, there can be an idea of like reducing prayer to like, I want this insight or to hear God's voice, whatever. Like what he's doing first and foremost is giving us himself and giving us a share in the divine life, right? So grace is being communicated when we go to prayer, and that we give ourselves, and it's to be sanctified. It's to hear his voice, to get direction, to give him glory as well, but also to this, if you will, this offering, this just offering of love, where we come to prayer to give ourselves to him, who at the same time is always giving himself to us. And that prayer has objective, if you will, hearing God's voice has objective and then subjective components of it. Like God does speak in a universal sense to everyone. There are places or there are, if you will, there are objective places where all Christians are to go to receive and to hear God's voice. The liturgy and the scriptures, and I would say personal prayer, but the liturgy and scripture, right? These are for everyone, and that these actually have to be part of our spiritualities. These are not optional for anyone. How we go into that, like, you know, how you pray with scripture, there's space for that, but you do need relationship with scripture. And when we were putting together the prayer journal, there was this question of like, well, okay, like how to, because the receive part is like, okay, well, what does that look like for people? And I do think my experience of receiving in prayer is often through, if you will, the calling back to mind, the remembering, like God highlights and brings scripture. And so I do think what God has spoken to us in the revelation of his word, and there is an expectation that we hear God's voice by a consistent familiarity with the voice of God, and that our spiritualities and our prayer lives are going to be greatly undercut if we don't have a familiarity with scripture. And there's this great line, it's in Pope John Paul II's Apostolic Exhortation on the Most Holy Rosary, but it says something along the lines of like, prayer is not

0: us. And, you know, the idea is that like prayer is God, like God speaking to us. Like it's not us like climbing, it's not us manufacturing, it's not us sort of like going through all the closets of the things we've remembered, but he brings back, it's like an experience of remembering essentially. And that a prerequisite of remembering is at first knowing, familiarizing ourselves with scripture. So I do think that's super important. But then there are, if you will, and this is kind of where I want to go, and we can, it'll be a somewhat brief thing, is there are sort of, now with that established, there are some specific ways in which we can recognize and know God's voice and that he's saying and doing certain things. And certainly myself, one of the great gifts of being a spiritual director is it makes me a better directee. And that one of the things that I've kind of has been, if you will, mirrored to me, revealed to me, is just how often I was going to direction, and it's sort of like each time I'm going to prayer, each time I'm going to direction, kind of, it's like almost like a new thing, a new conversation. And how important it is to try and find the pattern and trying to find the thread and trying to see like, okay, like what are you doing in my life right now? What are you saying? What's the invitation? And that might be one way of proposing it, of like, what's the Lord's particular invitation to you right now? Like, what's he saying? What's he doing? But we've established, I think, that God has spoken, and he speaks, that there's this theophany, that there's this gift of himself, that particularly we've emphasized the importance of familiarity with scripture, of silence and prayer, and if you will, that personal prayer life. Anything more just on that, if you guys agree or not, like the importance of finding like what he's saying in our lives or how to do that?
1: Yeah.
0: Like a specific thing?
1: Yeah, I have I think this is interesting because I think, we're going to touch on it in next episode as well. But I think you mentioned at the beginning when like how we had done an episode on how like who is Jesus for us and how we encounter Jesus in prayer. And what's helped me, and again, I feel kind of vulnerable saying this, but what helps me recognize again what you're prompting us for is that like that it's actually like one conversation, that it's not like every time you go to prayer, it's always changing. Like there has to be a deeper anchor than the circumstances of my life, right? Because sometimes prayer is dictated by like, oh, okay, am I coming to prayer? I had this bad day, or I'm doing ARRR and trying to figure, like maybe trying to process through some of these things. But I do think the subjective reality, and I think what I don't want to be like too intense about this or too complicated, but What I think we want to try to do is I do think it's a remembering of our identity, like who we are as we come into prayer. And again, it's we want to be aware of everything that's happening. But the thing that is so beautiful, and again, this is the vulnerable part, is that when I come to prayer, I always start with the same scripture, the same identity of Jesus and who I am in his presence. It's always the same. So whether it's my prayer time in the morning, or it's going to Liturgy of the Hours, or at Mass doing my Thanksgiving after receiving the Eucharist, or going back to Holy Hour, or the last time I kneel down before my icon before I go to bed at night. Like it's always, I see Jesus the same way, and I see him as the Good Shepherd. And so what's beautiful is that it's always one or two scriptures that are always the same that really bring that to life for him, Jesus the Good Shepherd, to life for me. But it's all, I just find it really helpful because it always brings me back to recognizing that prayer is not actually about all these things I have to bring to Jesus or trying to find his voice or all these different things. Prayer is actually Jesus, the Good Shepherd, giving himself to me and always with me and always loving me and always bringing me to green pastures and restful waters. And no matter what I'm experiencing, he's the anchor for my prayer. And so consistency has been really helpful for me. Because I know no matter what's happening, good day, bad day, tired, struggling, anxious, I know that prayer is the truest thing about me. And it doesn't actually depend on circumstances, that I'm gonna let Jesus love me and come to me like this, right? So that's very subjective. But if also I've had to work at it a lot, and I continue to have to work at it. But I kind of just want to bless people that it's what we're talking about is your deepest identity as you enter prayer. We don't have like an identity crisis, or like we're not trying to figure out who we are. Prayer is the safest place in the world. And prayer should be the place where we know ourselves the most and we know Jesus the most. And it can be incredibly simple and you can be very poor, but we want to start by remembering the truth about who Jesus is and who we are. And I just want to bless the consistency that just to rest in prayer, that you don't have to figure out who Jesus is every time you go to prayer or figure out who I am. We want to receive the gift of identity, and then hopefully from there, it can just be beautifully subject, like beautifully personal. Mm-hmm. Does that make sense? The consistency is helpful.
0: Yeah.
2: I don't know if I have anything to add, because I think that's excellent. And that's the desert spirituality in so many ways of the Jesus prayer, like using gifts and tools of the Jesus prayer to root me. And so my experience of my identity, the words that the Lord has spoken in the past to root me in my everyday experience of prayer, which whether it's in formal prayer times or not, which is really powerful. And just to reiterate, Father Mark Mayer, like sometimes we do get in the experience of different fads, spiritual fads. Therefore, like I'm constantly on the lookout for new things, or constantly on the lookout for saying, hey, what I'm experiencing now, is not necessarily exciting, or it's boring. And so there's a new book out, or there's a new spirituality out, or there's new. And so I kind of latch on to things that are good in some ways, but are not necessarily rooting me in my experience and my identity and relationship with the Lord and how he wants to speak. Right. So just, I think a gentle caution of, do I find myself jumping to new things, to shiny things, when how the way Father Innocent proposed our experience of who we are in the Lord and how he speaks is really simple and takes effort and time to be able to, to settle down into that and to let that put roots down in our hearts. And then therefore there's some sort of predictability to it, which again is living, but also very exciting and new every time, because the Lord is new every time, you know, and the Lord gives himself every time, which again, we need to lean into hope there.
1: Mm-hmm. I just want to be cautioning people. I use the word same word, Father Angelus. I'm just noting that it's not the same voice. That we just want to be careful of freneticism, or like if your prayer life lacks stillness, Jesus wants to bring safety and stability. Right. And the whole point was like, how do we recognize God's voice or the thread? Well, I think that's what we're trying to talk about, is that if we're like looking for new things, or like on, it's like a Catholic Disneyland, like every, like it's an amusement park, and prayer is like, okay, what about, and you're always trying new things. It's not helpful actually. Mm-hmm. But what we're trying to do is prayer is deeper than that. And we're trying to notice what Jesus's voice sounds like, particularly in subtlety or struggle or joy. Like, and so we just want to make sure that sometimes, and we could do whole episodes on stillness, and again, we've done on silence. But that's why when we're still, we can hear God differently. So again, I'm just agreeing wholeheartedly with Father Angelus that we want to avoid trying to grasp at new mm-hmm. things, because we just get disoriented quickly, or at least mm-hmm. I do.
0: Yeah, I like that. Because I would say, what do I want to say? You know, and this is part of our prayer life. And I do think that this is, if you will, the ideal, this is something to work towards, is we have hours of prayer a day, right? So we have extended time. So there's space in the day to do two things, which is, if you will, to revisit those same places again and again and again, right? And to pick up and continue the conversation, while at the same time, if you will, continuing, like you're not necessarily only, you're entering, if you will, like with the same place. But at the same time, there's other parts of your day where, for example, you're praying with the gospel of the day or things like
1: Absolutely.
0: That, you know? And so there is, I think this is kind of what we ideally have in our prayer life, is there is time for, if we're picking up the conversation where we left it and kind of keeping that ongoing conversation while continuing to encounter the Lord in scripture. And you know, if it is like however we are working through the scriptures, to have both of those in our daily prayer would be great, you know? And oftentimes we talk about stillness of prayer in the idea of quiet with prayer. And we're kind of thinking about it like physically, like being in a place and just being there. But I think one expression of stillness of prayer as well is not, okay, I prayed with this today, next thing tomorrow, but actually staying with the Lord in the same place.
1: Yep.
0: And revisiting that on a regular basis is another way in which we can have stillness mm-hmm. of prayer. And, you know, for me, like I don't do what you do. I don't go to the same thing. But if you were talking to my, like in direction, often my director will bring up and like we'll go back to the transfiguration, because for many years that's been part of like the prayer life. And now there's this a little bit more of this development and entry of, if you will, the experience of the prodigal son returning to the Father and all of that. And so a lot of the way my spirituality is working, what God's doing is around that and just how I'm viewing the world. And so I only share that because maybe I'm going to get to the point where I'm doing what you're doing, but I'm not doing that now. And just to give people permission of that. And maybe a last thing on this as well is part of the fruit of this is recognizing, okay, there is an objective and subjective dimension. And so part of that is also for us to give other people the space of realizing there's a way in which God speaks to me, that, and there are particular ways in which I experience grace that's going to be different than other people. And to give myself permission and other people permission to do that. Because I think sometimes, especially young people, you're hearing other people talk and doing whatever they're doing. And it's like, wow, that seems to really work for them. And it's not really working for me in the same way, you know? And to give like two examples of that, like I think uniquely and deeply, the Lord, if you will, speaks to me, communicates himself to me through the example of the brothers. Like, little things the brothers do move me profoundly and are sources of consolation, encouragement to me in ways that I don't often receive just in quiet and prayer. And then secondly is actually doing stuff like this, through preaching and through speaking and through this kind of thing. There is a way in which I give the Lord access to my heart with like an authority and a conviction and a sense of responsibility that is different from other things. And so there's like a big project I'm gonna be working on that I said yes to, not because of the work part of it, but because it's like, okay, here's a place where I wanna go deeper in my own spirituality. And I know that by doing this, it's gonna be part of my own ongoing conversion, my own spirituality, as opposed to like, I'm doing this as a work for other people. And so being able to recognize that is also helpful, because then it's, you know, hey, you know what? I have these brothers who are spending all these like hours of prayer, and they just want to be left alone and all that stuff. And it just doesn't quite work for me in the same way. Like, I still need, there's like components to that, and I have a duty to certain parts of it. But I'm okay with it as well. Like, through the activity and doing this stuff, God is speaking to me there in a way that which he might not for other people. And so I think part of it is just, it gives us a little bit more awareness of what God's doing in our own lives, freedoms to accept ourselves, to be ourselves, and also like giving other people freedom. And God freedom to speak to me the way he wants to speak to me, and to speak to others the way he wants to speak to others. And
1: that's the wonderful part about this, because what you say is so true. Like that, the way that Jesus comes alive, gives himself and comes alive in us is so personal and unique, right? And so that's why I think it's helpful that, and you make the distinction of examples and like nuances of each person. But it's so helpful to name the examples, but then also to be like, hey, you're going to be very different, or even brothers are different. Mm-hmm. But I think we're all getting at the same thing, is to find the way that Jesus speaks and what's helpful and kind of be free to be yourself. Right. And our hearts know what it feels like when we think like we're trying to force something, that we're like, oh, I saw this or heard this, but like, how does it work for us? Right. And to rejoice in each other. In our brothers and sisters, as God is speaking, and we like find those the beautiful ways out.
2: Yeah, and just quickly, the difficulty sometimes is that we, especially I think those who maybe just have conversions or are a bit younger, we make demands on others. Like, so this is the way I experience God, and this is the way you experience him as well. And so what the challenge is it lacks a deep reverence for the person in front of you. And to your point, the way God works and the way God speaks. And so I love that word reverence, that we just want to have reverence for what God is doing in the heart of the other, recognizing the objective reality of scripture and the sacraments and things like that, of course. Mm-hmm. But when we can enter a posture of reverence for the other, then it becomes this beautiful, like exciting journey of leaning into, okay, what is God going to do today in you? How is he going to speak today in you based on who you are, rather than being like, well, it needs to happen this way and you need to figure that out. So anyway, I love that word, just to have a reverence for each other, a reverence for those we're walking with, a reverence for the community we're a part of, that while God does clear things and moves in clear ways, but it's also based on the person's heart, their relationship with him.
0: Yeah. Yeah. And so just in closing, I've said it, but I want to say it again, because I just realized there's a sensitivity towards this in the culture and the air. Like, there are objective components to the way in which we encounter God and he speaks to us. And within those, there's also some objectivity. For example, like the liturgy, there's principles and things like that. You can't just do anything you want in all of those spaces. At the same time, there are parts of our relationship with Jesus which is personal and specialized. And we see that in scripture throughout all of salvation history. So that shouldn't be surprising. Some other examples of this, I think that, again, where there's an invitation to this reverence of the other and we'll kind of talk about this later on, I think in the month, is for some people, God really speaks through intellectual academic study. There are people who encounter God by sitting down and reading the Summa for 6 hours or reading metaphysics or whatever. Like, that's real. There are people who really encounter God through listening to, like, what's called like worship music. there are people who have profound encounters

0: through, if you will, sort of the reverence of Mass and through all of those sorts of things. And so we do want to understand, like, there can be a way like, well, it doesn't work for me, so like whatever. But there is a way in which we want to reverence that and be open to God actually having particular relationships with people that ultimately is supposed to enrich everybody. And again, we'll kind of get into that a little bit later on. Does that sound okay for today?
1: Cool. Sounds awesome.
0: And I think this is, what's funny is this was not supposed to be a continuation of the series, but I do think, you know, I think one of the reasons journaling is great is because it does help us to track the thread and help us to work through the stuff. And again, this is kind of what I'm doing. It helps to make it concrete and a little bit more accessible and discernible. So again, if you want to continue to kind of pray and to go through this journey, and hopefully these have been helpful, you can get the Mysteries of Medicine's prayer journal at monkmanual.com/friars. This was not an intended episode on that, but I do think that's real.
1: Sweet.
0: We created it to help with this. Cool. One of you want to close a prayer?
1: In the name of the Father, the Son, and the Holy Spirit. Amen. Jesus, amen. We love you. We praise you and adore you. We thank you for constantly coming to us, for ceaselessly coming to us to give your heart to us and communicate with us. We just ask for a new grace and a new anointing to experience this in prayer. We just ask for a new hope that this real intimacy with you is possible. We ask this all through Christ our Lord. Amen.
0: Amen. Father, Son, Holy Spirit. Amen. Any shout outs?
1: I just again want to shout out all the Poshland moms and family members. We recently were home visiting our family, family friends back in Nebraska, Kansas, which is awesome.
2: I don't think I have anything right now.
0: All right. Shout outs to my parents' 50th anniversary, everybody going back to school, starting college, et cetera. And to the folks missionaries at NYU and Queens College, had a chance to hang out with them, especially our friend Emily, who's going to be the Katie Ledecky of 2028. Sweet. All right. Cool. Thanks, everybody.
1: Come back, Father PT.
0: We miss you.

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1: Hey everyone, I'm Victoria Segrist. I hope you'll join us on Friday for This Is The Day as we welcome back Teresa Tamio. She's gonna help us walk a mile in the sandals of St. Francis of Assisi. And whether you've never been to Italy or have traveled there countless times, Teresa will surely have something new to teach us about the beloved saint's homeland. So join us on Friday on This Is The Day.

0: Lisa Hendy, wife, mother, Catholic blogger. We're going to have a little chat with Lisa, just between us. This is Internos. So correct me if I'm wrong. I mean, fundamentally, what is most important to you? You're a wife and a mother.
1: Absolutely. That's what I always say. A Catholic wife and mother.
0: But being a wife and mother, how did you ever, with no computer training at all, how did you decide to found a website?
1: It's crazy, isn't it?
0: It is.
1: You know, it all started because of my sons, and we were at a first communion preparation meeting for my oldest son.
0: Okay.
1: At the time, my husband, Greg, who I love with all my heart, was not Catholic. And so sitting in that meeting and hearing about, you know, you're the domestic church, you're the primary faith formator for your child, even though I'd been born and raised Catholic, educated at Notre Dame, that put the fear of God into me, and I thought, wow, what do I do?
0: Yeah, but most people go and buy a book. They don't found a website.
1: I bought a book, Website for Dummies. I registered CatholicMom.com because I thought it was catchy. Yeah. I thought it would last about 3 months, and here we are 14 years later. It's incredible.
0: It is catchy, though. It really is.
1: It is. I'm proud of myself.
0: I mean, you go around the country, and to anybody that's online, you say CatholicMom.com, and they see Lisa. They know.
1: Hopefully now they say lots of people's names because we have 140 writers now on the website. So it's phenomenal, the growth.
0: Just one of the most unbelievable things about it that you have opened it up to other people. But you know what?
1: Yeah.
0: Let's just step back a little bit.
1: Sure.
0: A blog. What is a blog anyway? Because some people don't completely understand the concept.
1: Yeah, so back in the day, we started websites, which were basically information going like this out to the reader. But a blog or a weblog or a journal type of format on a website actually enables conversation and communication mm-hmm. both ways. So instead of me doing this, suddenly with the blog or something that you could subscribe to and could comment upon, suddenly it becomes a dialogue, which in matters of faith is really important.
0: So this is the social in social communication.
1: Absolutely. So to see the transformation of the website over the years to that format has been great.
0: So blog is a web log.
1: Right.
0: That's the origin of the term. And you have the freedom to go in there and write and edit and mm-hmm. retract and update.
1: Mm-hmm.
0: You know, just so people know.
1: Right, absolutely. So we've got all these writers who submit their work to us. We put it out, and on a regular basis, people can come to the website just like they come to Catholic TV and read articles and be part of the conversation. But we also can go back and, you know, edit or re-update an article if there's news or information that comes along. So it's a really living, breathing entity.
0: Images.
1: Absolutely.
0: Video.
1: Oh, we're all over video. And we need to be. You know, we need to be using all those tools.
0: Well, you know, our new website, CatholicTV.com, we've made it even easier to grab video. But more on that later. So CatholicMom.com. Mm-hmm. Can you tell us about the early days and also this decision, which is very important, to your blog to open it up to other writers?
1: Right. So, I mean, really, it came into being right around the year 2000, which was the Jubilee year, and all of us okay. being called by the Holy Father and John Paul II and the Great, you know, to be a part of this new evangelization. I don't think we were even really calling it that back then. But really, you know, it started on a very simple basis, me in my kitchen, learning to use the tools, and really with the catechism and the scripture, learning my faith at the same time, and how I would share it with these young boys. And I found readership slowly, but immediately there was a sense of the need that was out there, that there were other mothers like me that wanted to play this role in their children's life.
0: Am I correct in just guessing that at the time there weren't any or many mothers or women, Catholic women, who were doing this?
1: If there were, we weren't well connected. And okay. again, that goes back to the evolution of the technology since then. But, you know, it was before we could even really Google something. We Yahooed. I used AOL for my email.
0: Right, I remember that.
1: But the conversations, and pretty quickly it became apparent that there were other women who wanted to write on these topics. And that was the decision around 2005 to open it up to other writers.
0: Okay. So these women are all like you. They're all Catholic moms.
1: Well, it's funny now, Father Reed, that we have so many different voices. We have Catholic moms, and we have Catholic grandmothers, but we also have single women, single men. I have a permanent deacon that writes for the site. We probably have about 10 men that are writing for us now. So we're trying to bring a variety of different voices.
0: Wow. So CatholicMom.com, since it's been around so mm-hmm. long, since the days of John Paul the Great, and the beginning of what we know as the new evangelization. How has the site evolved alongside of what we know as social communications? It must kind of almost mirror it.
1: I feel, as you've done effectively at Catholic TV, that we need to have a presence on the web, but in multiple places. Mm-hmm. So along with the website or the blog, as we call it now, CatholicMom.com, we're present on Facebook, on Twitter, on Pinterest. We've got a podcast. We've got YouTube videos. So we need to have a hand in all those places because we have to go out to the places where people are and find them there.
0: Yeah. So you've grown along with social communication and technology,
1: right.
0: But also behind the scenes, you've developed, evolved along with your wonderful family. Can you tell us about your family, your husband? You already mentioned your husband, but
1: Greg,
0: your kids.
1: Came into the church after 17 years of marriage and now is active in our music ministry at our parish as Knight of Columbus. The day he came out after Mass and told me I'm going to be a Knight of Columbus with the application, I thought lightning would strike me at any moment.
0: Tell him I said, Vivat Jesus.
1: But what a blessing that, you know, his journey into the church and our boys' upbringing within the church. And I don't want to say by any means my family is perfect. We're not.
0: Right.
1: But both of my boys received their sacraments, were confirmed, you know, have gone off to college and are now getting ready to live their life as adults. And, you know, to see that and to be able to pray for and with them is a real blessing.
0: And, you know, we're here in the Boston area, our studios, mm-hmm. and you're often in the area.
1: Yes.
0: And why is
1: it's
0: that?
1: It's one of my favorite places. My son, Eric, he's a senior this year at Harvard.
0: Wait a second. At Harvard?
1: Yes.
0: He goes to Harvard.
1: He does. He broke his mother's heart. I wanted him at my alma mater, but he loves it there. And there's a great parish, St. Paul's, that
0: I know
1: he's
0: it well.
1: Been able to worship at. And it's fun to come.

0: visit him here. It's a little bit chilly sometimes, but
1: yeah, well, that's
0: great.
1: The way it goes. It's you have to take the good with the bad,
0: exactly.
1: And the bad with the good. And St. Paul's, of course, in Harvard Square.
0: Yes,
1: we're connected here at Catholic TV with the boys' choir.
0: They're beautiful. I've actually worshipped at Mass when they've been singing, and it's like being around a sea of angels singing to you. It's beautiful.
1: Yeah, it really is. But anyway, back to the topic at hand. You've had some amazing adventures, and one of them, among many, was having the chance to be in Rome for the beatification of Blessed John Paul II.
0: What a tremendous honor. You know, the Vatican invited bloggers from around the world to apply for attendance at a conference that they were throwing, the Vatican Bloggers Meeting. And they selected 150 of us to attend this, and it coincided with the beatification. We found out 3 weeks before the beatification that we had been invited to Rome. So I bought a plane ticket and found a place to sleep and, you know, jumped on a plane, literally arriving an hour and a half before the Mass for the beatification. And to worship with, you know, over a million people who just so love this man, it was amazing, amazing to be there. Very uncomfortable. I can't imagine what the canonization will be like, but, you know, standing on your feet for hours on end in heat and uncomfortable circumstances, and yet the joy of praying the Our Father with countless languages around you, you know, being so far from the ability to receive the Eucharist that we're just a sea of humanity. But to be there at that moment in time was amazing.
1: Yeah, it must have been. I mean, we obviously watched it on TV. And so for the church, it was a real moment of spiritual renewal because we got to look back on the entire life and pontificate of John Paul II, but also look forward. At the time, Pope Benedict was our Pope, our Supreme Pontiff, now Pope Francis. And the church moves on, and the struggle to remain holy and to live life well continues. But to be in a group like that, in a place like that, I think must forever change you.
0: It did. And, you know, to have it, especially with him, who, you know, he's really been a personal, you know, go-to intercessor for me.
1: Sure.
0: And really to be there at that moment in time was incredible. And also to begin to see how, you know, the evolution of what I was doing at home was mirrored in so many places around the world. And then also at that point in time, using the tools of communication to share what was happening.
1: So this meeting of all the bloggers, let me guess, there are so many great Catholic blogs. I think of Whispers in the Loggia.
0: Rocco was actually one of the, Rocco Palmo, one of the lead people for that event. Elizabeth Scalia, who's a good friend of Catholic TV. I know Mark Shea. You know, I'm going to forget some names, but, you know, to meet some of them in person, too. We're colleagues, just like you and I. We work together mostly by email, and to meet them and be able to thank them in person for what their work means to me was great. So.
1: And this meeting was sponsored by the Pontifical Council for Social Communication, Monsignor Paul Tai. Who works so beautifully in that office has been here in the white room with us for Internos. Tell us about the meeting and what happened. What was the energy like and what were the results?
0: It was so amazing. It was really just a one-day event. So we gathered together in a room at the, not at the St. Peter's, but just right off the Consiglio, I don't even know how to say it in Italian, down the street in California. Yes, that one. So we gather there, and it was almost like being at the UN. We were all wearing headsets because you can imagine all the different languages, so we were able to hear translation in our ears. I thought we were going to a presentation, but we were really going to is a dialogue. So the bloggers presented to the Vatican personnel, and then the church, the formal church, reciprocated by presenting to us. There were question and answers. There was a lot of conversation. So it's really looking at, you know, how do we use these tools and how do we go forward from here?
1: And you did go forward, and I'm sure that interaction has made CatholicMom.com an even greater resource for the church everywhere. And the nice thing is your blog is available everywhere.
0: It is. And, you know, we have readers literally around the globe. When I was traveling recently in Africa, and I met readers there who read our website, and to know that that's born and lives in my kitchen office at home, you know, to see the impact of it is it's really humbling, but it's also a testament to the power of the Holy Spirit and the plan that God has for work like what you and I do, because it's not through my efforts, it's through his.
1: Yeah.
0: So.
1: I concur. I really do. You talk about travel, too. One of the places that you have been, and I know this really, as it often does for people, changed your life, was being able to walk literally in the footsteps of Jesus in the land we call holy. How did that trip all come about?
0: Absolutely. Through the Catholic Press Association, I was invited as a guest of the Israeli Ministry of Tourism to take a tour of Israel. And, you know, I jump at the opportunity to do any travel, but a trip like that where you're literally going to all of the great places covered in the Bible, you'll never read the Gospels the same again after you have set foot in those places, worshiped in Nazareth and in Bethlehem, been out on the Dead Sea floating, or the Sea of Galilee,
1: sure.
0: Walk the way of the cross and know what happened there. It's amazing.
1: The nice thing about all this is when you get to walk in the footsteps of Jesus, it just makes CatholicMom.com all the better for all of us. And when you get to be present there with the Church Universal in St. Peter's Square, it helps you to be not just a better mom and wife, but a better blogger too. We're going to just take a quick break and come back and talk more about your writing and the wonderful blog that is CatholicMom.com.
2: The obscure saint of the month for May is Saint Cristobal Magallanes and Companions. Cristobal and his 24 companion martyrs lived under a very anti-Catholic government in Mexico, one determined to weaken the Catholic faith of its people. Churches, schools, and seminaries were closed. Foreign clergy were expelled. Cristobal established a clandestine seminary in Jalisco. He and other priests were forced to minister secretly to Catholics during the presidency of Plutarco Calles from 1924 to 1928. All of these martyrs, except three, were diocesan priests. The three laymen died with their parish priest. All of them belong to the Cristero movement, pledging their allegiance to Christ and to the Church to spread the good news in society, even if Mexico's leaders had made it a crime to receive baptism or celebrate the Mass. These martyrs did not die as a single group, but over 22 years in time in eight Mexican states. They were beatified in 1992 and canonized 8 years later. Saint Magallanes Cristobal wrote and preached against armed rebellion, but was falsely accused of promoting the Cristero rebellion in the area. Arrested on May 21, 1927, while en route to celebrate Mass at a farm, he gave away his few remaining possessions to his executioners, gave them absolution, and without a trial, he was martyred 4 days later. His last words to his executioners were, "I die innocent and ask God that my blood may serve to unite my Mexican brethren." St. Cristobal Magallanes and Companions. Feast day is May 21st.
1: So you write the blog, and you do that all the time, every day?
0: Yeah, I write normally two or three articles a day in
1: but
0: different places.
1: But you also have a number of books, and I understand you're coming out with a fourth book, The Grace of Yes. What's it all about?
0: It's so exciting. You know, I love this project, and it's sort of been my philosophy really since I was little. My parents taught us always err on the side of generosity. If you're asked a question, if you can say yes, especially if it's to helping someone.
1: I see. Okay.
0: Answer yes. Yeah. And so that was something we were brought up with, and really that I've tried to do in my work too. And it's why you see us sharing so many good stories about other people's work. Promoting the work of others is really important to the core ministry of CatholicMom.com. But this book is almost in, I'd say almost a memoir format, sharing how that is impacted on my spiritual life, how being open to God's will for my life has given me so many blessings, but also so many crazy adventures that I never could have anticipated. And, you know, what happens when we turn our life and our work over to God, the amazing things He can do.
1: And of course, the great mom of all, Mary, the Blessed
0: right.
1: Mother, the mother of the Church. I mean, she said yes, thankfully.
0: Hers is the definitive yes. I mean, and when I have times in my life that I think, really, God, why are you asking me that? You know, we can look at her as such a great role model of somebody who was asked to do this incomprehensible thing, mm-hmm. you know, and without any quandary, she gave us beautiful yes example and words to pray when we need our own yes.
1: And with very little information, too.
0: Exactly.
1: Of what the future held.
0: She didn't pull out her smartphone and say, let me see if I can fit that into my schedule. Yeah. She said yes.
1: It would be nice to have a little more.

0: information to help you to have the grace to say yes, but sometimes that's just not possible.
1: It is, and I have to say there is a chapter in there called The Grace of No about prayerfully discerning things and knowing when we're overextending ourselves, as sometimes we do.
0: That's the problem people tell me I have.
1: Yes, I think you and I are similar in many ways. And, you know, understanding that, you know, is something that I'm saying yes to part of my core mission, to lead others closer to Christ and to grow closer to my faith myself. And that's the gauge for me on a yes or no answer. So.
0: Now, you mentioned The Grace of Yes. The book is a memoir. So how does, like, Greg and your kids and your family, how do they feel about you writing a memoir?
1: You know, it's funny. I mean, in many ways it is, because I share a lot of personal vignettes, but in the same way that with blogging, I'm always cautious to protect the privacy of my family, I would never write anything that would be compromising to my husband or my son. So there's a process of discernment that happens in your writing, you know that, and in what you're comfortable sharing. So I don't, on the blog or in any book, share absolutely everything that happens. Mm-hmm. But if there's an experience that we've grown through that might be helpful to other people, I'm anxious to share it. Even if it sometimes makes me look less than good, which it often does. So.
0: Now let's talk about your main work, which is the blog, CatholicMom.com. Started as a website, is now a blog, has a vast readership, but I'm guessing, this is just a guess, because of the fact that you've opened it up so many other writers, some of whom are not even women, that this is not just for moms or Catholic moms.
1: In some instances, I'll have times when I actually wish I wouldn't have picked that name, although I love it because it's so easy to remember. Yeah. But our mission is to celebrate all things faith, family, and fun from a Catholic perspective. Okay. We start our days with a daily gospel reflection, but the second article each day is our Tech Talk feature, and that's where we take the latest technology tools, like apps or sites, or even, like, yesterday I wrote a review of my new Fitbit that I'm wearing, pedometer. There you go, Fitbit buddies. I took mine off for the filming. But we're sharing about how these tools, and in that instance, taking, for example, a technology tool to make me healthier, makes me more spiritually healthy as well. So we have a lot of readers who come for our daily Tech Talk, and we do reviews of current movies, great music. We definitely share a lot of catechetical information, but we also, you know, look to switch it up a little bit with different voices and different features.
0: Now, I'm just guessing that because of the popularity of the blog, the readership, viewership, listenership, whatever, that it gets you out of the house a lot, not just to Rome or to Israel, but are all around the country.
1: Right.
0: You must do a lot of speaking, too.
1: I do, and that's such a blessing. There are so many people who are so much more eloquent than me, but I feel so convicted about sharing my faith and sharing the good news of the gospel with anybody who will hear it from me. And so to be able to stand in front of a group of people and to give, you know, a little bit of my testimonial, but also to share the hope that I find in what we teach about is so important.
0: It must spur you on, too, because you meet people who appreciate your writing and the work of the blog, and people who have been energized by it, who have been changed by it?
1: I'm made very humble by that, as I would imagine you are when you meet people who watch the programming that you do here, to hear the personal stories of people and to know, you know, that you had an impact on them with the work that you do is incredibly humbling and gratifying. But we also pray so often with people for their intentions, and that's my favorite thing, I think, when I hear, you know, you prayed with me through a difficult pregnancy and now that child is a kindergartner and doing really well, or, you know, you prayed with me when I faced breast cancer, when my husband was unemployed. Those are the things that are really, you know, very humbling.
0: Yeah, I agree with you. To meet people, to read letters from people who appreciate Catholic TV and for whom Catholic TV has been a source of strength and comfort. It's really amazing. And then we have a feature on our website, Let Us Pray.
1: Right.
0: And people can submit prayers, and to read some of those, they come directly to me. It's just very, very moving to be, and very privileged place to be a part of people's lives like that, even though you don't really know them.
1: And you may never meet them in person. I'm praying right now with a woman in Brazil who's facing some very difficult medical things. And, you know, I will likely never meet her. And yet I consider it a real honor that she would turn to me in that way. And, you know, that when I'm at Mass, I can carry those intentions with me and give them to the one who knows all and, you know, to whom we love and we trust.
0: Yeah. Well said. Well said. Things that have changed your life. I can't imagine that traveling to Rwanda with Catholic Relief Services was not a completely life-changing experience, especially in the people that you met.
1: Absolutely. We're coming up on the 20th anniversary of the Rwandan genocide. My son was a baby when this happened. I sadly was completely unaware of it. So to be able to take that trip to learn about the work of Catholic Relief Services and helping that country that was so broken to reconcile neighbor, you know, against neighbor, these horrific actions that were perpetrated, and CRS is there not only feeding and clothing people, but helping them to heal from something like that. And you know, it really shows me that the support that we give them is critical.
0: And 20 years seems like a long period of time, but it really isn't in terms of healing from such a terrible atrocity.
1: Absolutely. And, you know, since taking that trip, I read the news differently. So right now we have, you know, the Central African Republic and South Sudan facing similar things. And, you know, we are all called to be active in our world.
0: Does it... When you come back home and you face the challenges of your life and your family, your local community, your parish, does an experience like that alter the way that you look upon your own local world?
1: Definitely. Yeah. The joy that those people had in being with one another and being able to receive the Eucharist in the company of Rwandans is a real blessing. It also has helped me to redefine my needs versus my wants.
0: Ah.
1: And it was really important coming up to the Christmas season to see, you know, what does our family really need and what can we give to those who are more in need than we are? So it's definitely helped me to reassess some priorities in my life.
0: And that trip is all possible because, I believe, of a special fellowship, the Catholic Relief Services Egan Fellowship.
1: Eileen Egan was one of the early pioneers for Catholic Relief Services in spreading the work that they did, and so they select four journalists every year. I have to say I was happy as a blogger to be selected as a journalist for a journalism fellowship, and the way that I shared that trip is different than, for example, Carrie Weber from American Magazine. You had her on your show last week. You know, the world of social media and sharing and blogging is a little different journalistic bent than a newspaper or magazine writer might share. And so I was thrilled to be able to take my readers along on that trip.
0: This is a real, it's a real work, ministry of love. I can see it in your eyes. I can hear it in your voice. CatholicMom.com. And how many years again has the blog been?
1: 14.
0: 14. So say 14 years from now, I know you can't anticipate what technology will be available to us
1: who
0: in
1: knows?
0: 14 years, but are you still going to be doing this?
1: If with every breath I have, I would love to continue the work that I do. And I can't wait to see the ways that we'll be doing it. We'll be driving drones to work, Father Reed.
0: You'll be writing your blog from some drone.
1: Exactly. Yeah. Well, but what a grace that, you know, that the church has always been on the cutting edge of this and that, you know, we're fortunate enough to use these tools for that big purpose to share the good news.
0: CatholicMom.com. I hope a lot of people who have heard your words today will visit and become close collaborators, perhaps, or at least followers of.
1: If you're interested in writing and sharing your faith and your voice, reach out to us. We're always looking for new writers.
0: Lisa Hendy, wife, mother, and Catholic blogger. Thank you very much.
1: Thank you, Father Reed.

0: To be a true knight, in my opinion, means that you want to be a disciple of Christ. Taking what Blessed Michael McGinty did for us and be able to extend that, you want to carry that forward. We are men of the cross.
1: We need to be able to go out and reach people where they're at and help them back to the story of the church. Follow Michael McGivney's message that he had set out with 15 guys in the basement of St. Mary's.
0: To get the most out of the training, you have to walk in there with an open heart and an open mind. 70 of us in total from councils participated. I think they did an excellent job putting some structure around how to deploy.

0: deploy small groups. Follow the process of win, build, send. It will happen.
1: So win, build, send. You have your event, you're building your team, and sending them out and creating new disciples.
2: I think the training affected my faith in how I think about some of the things we do in the Knights of Columbus. Most times whenever you get involved in something, it's because of a personal invitation. I really got involved when one of the Brother Knights asked me to become a knight.
0: It creates an atmosphere of intimacy, and I think that allows my fellow Brother Knights to be vulnerable. I had to look myself in the eye and realize was I don't know enough about my faith.
1: You know, my story is a prodigal son story. When I was in college, I drifted away from the faith a little bit, searching for different things. And then when I moved here to Tennessee, the Knights became very important because it was a way of introducing myself into the church. I came back to the faith, and then I realized that I can't hide my faith anymore. It's not just for me to keep to myself. You know, Jesus did everything for us, so what would we not do for him? You know, and that's kind of set the whole tone. The best thing is gonna be is how to ask people about their faith. Because again, it's a conversation that is sometimes not easy to have. You know, we gotta get beyond our comfort zone a little bit. It's gonna help your faith as much as it's gonna help the person that you're reaching out to.
2: Do you recruit just to recruit new members? Or do you recruit to save souls? Trying something new takes a little bit of courage. In time, it will happen.
0: I think the word evangelization can probably scare some people. Any of us who are group leaders, our job and our main mission is not to convert people.
2: That's the Holy Spirit's job. We're just trying to let them be aware of how we can get closer to God through Bible study, through attending Mass, and living our faith.
0: When I joined the Knights of Columbus is the day that I became a better man through Christ. Everything going on in our world right now, I think this is such an amazing opportunity for us. I believe this evangelization and discipleship training program is fundamentally going to help us grow as an order in a way that we never have before.
2: I think that it's so important to remember that the whole initiative is to strengthen the Knights of Columbus, strengthen our brotherhood, and bring more men in the parish to Jesus Christ.

0: In the name of the Father, and of the Son, and of the Holy Spirit.
1: Amen.
0: You expired, Jesus, but the source of life gushed forth for souls, and the ocean of mercy opened up for the whole world. O font of life, unfathomable divine mercy, envelop the whole world and empty yourself out upon us.
2: O blood and water, which gushed forth from the heart of Jesus as a fountain of mercy for us, I trust in you.
0: Our Father, who art in heaven, hallowed be thy name. Thy kingdom come, thy will be done, on earth as it is in heaven. Give us this day our daily bread, and forgive us our trespasses, as we forgive those who trespass against us. And lead us not into temptation, but deliver us from evil. Amen. Hail Mary, full of grace, the Lord is with thee. Blessed art thou among women, and blessed is the fruit of thy womb, Jesus. Holy Mary, Mother of God, pray for us sinners, now and at the hour of our death. Amen.
3: The Apostles' Creed. I believe in God, the Father Almighty, creator of heaven and earth, and in Jesus Christ, his only Son, our Lord, who was conceived by the Holy Spirit, born of the Virgin Mary, suffered under Pontius Pilate, was crucified, died, and was buried. He descended to the dead. On the third day he rose again. He ascended into heaven and is seated at the right hand of God, the Father Almighty. He will come to judge the living and the dead. I believe in the Holy Spirit, the Holy Catholic Church, the communion of saints, the forgiveness of sins, the resurrection of

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Blessed be the name of Jesus, blessed be his most sacred heart, blessed be his most precious blood. Blessed be Jesus in the most holy sacrament of the altar. Blessed be the Holy Spirit, the Paraclete. Blessed be the great Mother of God, Mary most holy.

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Blessed be her glorious assumption. Blessed be the name of Mary, virgin and mother. Blessed be Saint Joseph, her most chaste spouse. Blessed be God in his angels and in his saints.

0: closed captioning provided by a grant from the Raskob Foundation for Catholic Activities and our Sunday visitor.
1: The obscure saint of the month for May is Saint Cristobal Magallanes and Companions. Cristobal and his 24 companion martyrs lived under a very anti-Catholic government in Mexico, one determined to weaken the Catholic faith of its people. Churches, schools, and seminaries were closed. Foreign clergy were expelled. Cristobal established a clandestine seminary in Jalisco. He and other priests were forced to minister secretly to Catholics during the presidency of Plutarco Calles from 1924 to 1928. All of these martyrs, except three, were diocesan priests. The three laymen died with their parish priest. All of them belonged to the Cristero movement, pledging their allegiance to Christ and to the Church to spread the good news in society, even if Mexico's leaders had made it a crime to receive baptism or celebrate the Mass. These martyrs did not die as a single group, but over 22 years in time in eight Mexican states. They were beatified in 1992 and canonized 8 years later. Saint Magallanes Cristobal wrote and preached against armed rebellion, but was falsely accused of promoting the Cristero rebellion in the area. Arrested on May 21, 1927, while en route to celebrate Mass at a farm, he gave away his few remaining possessions to his executioners, gave them absolution, and without a trial, he was martyred 4 days later. His last words to his executioners were, "I die innocent and ask God that my blood may serve to unite my Mexican brethren." Saint Cristobal Magallanes and Companions. Feast day is May 21st.

Hey everyone, I'm Victoria Segrist. I hope you'll join us on Friday for This Is The Day as we welcome back Teresa Tamio. She's gonna help us walk a mile in the sandals of St. Francis of Assisi. And whether you've never been to Italy or have traveled there countless times, Teresa will surely have something new to teach us about the beloved saint's homeland. So join us on Friday on This Is The Day.

0: This program was paid for by the friends and partners of Bruce Downs Catholic Ministries.
1: Well, hello, everybody. It's wonderful to have you with us. I pray wherever you are that you know that God is with you exactly in the place where you are. A couple of weeks ago, I gave a message where I said I was going to call all of the Catholic Guy Impactors community all over the world, in all of the various things we did, I was going to call us to prayer. Because in my own life, I had this sense in me that God wanted to say something to us. And if I've learned anything about prayer, prayer is something you make, you build your house on, you build your setup, your tent, and you make the decision you're going to stay until you hear His voice. Many people don't hear the voice of God in their heart because they don't stay long enough seeking Him. And I believed God wanted to say something to me, and I believed God wanted to say something to us. And when God speaks, well, who does He speak to? He always speaks to open hearts, because He can't speak to a closed heart. He speaks to an open heart. And so in that message, I talked about the rule of prayer, of Impactor's rule of prayer. And the word rule comes from the Latin word rugula, which means a straight line or a guide. So a rule of prayer was something that is meant to guide us and to give us a direction. And if you want to read about the rule of prayer, you can go into the blue pages. And if you go to this address, and I'm going to come back to this page a few times. If you go to this place, you will be able to read it, and it will tell you all about what it is. Well, last week, Emma gave a message about our posture towards prayer. You can turn up to prayer, but if your heart isn't open to prayer, it won't occur, and you won't enter into it fully. Well, after I gave that message 2 weeks ago, I left this place and I felt very restless. I mean, really very restless. Almost as if something was wrong, but I didn't lack peace. And all afternoon, I had this sense the whole time that I was there that God wanted to say something, that there was something up, but I couldn't kind of picture it. And all afternoon, I wandered around and the thought occurred to me, I want you to go east. I want you to travel east across the country. And for those in America, where I live to where, say, Sydney is, it's the same distance pretty much as Los Angeles.

Los Angeles is to New York. It's a long way. And so you just don't take off and can do it in a minute. But something in me said, you need to. And I just thought, am I restless about something? Am I just, I've just come back from being away, go again? And I just couldn't make sense of it. I couldn't make sense of it. Well, it's that I went to Mass. And then after Mass, I got in my car and went driving. And I kept thinking to myself, why am I so unsettled? What is it? I didn't feel unpeaceful, but I felt unsettled. Now, as all of us become students of our own spiritual life, when you think about your own, you can't think of your husband's, can't think of your wife, you think about your own spiritual life. As you look back, you begin to learn how God speaks to you. Can't think about mum and dad, you can't talk about your friends, can't talk about the local priest or bishop or holy person, pastor of a church, you can't. You think about your spirit, because all of us have our own spiritual life, and you begin to be able to tune in over time to the way God works within you. And so I just went for a drive in the afternoon or after church. And as I drove around, I went, why am I feeling like this? And I've learned through the years that it's in those moments that God is trying desperately to get my attention and to get me to tune into the real thing. Well, anyway, I came home and I said to Rosemary, there's a movie I want to watch. It's an old movie. I've seen it before. But for some reason, I just think God wants to say something to me. And so we found the movie and we started watching the movie. And the movie was about a guy. I couldn't remember the full story, but the movie was about a guy who did some things that were different. He took some risks. He took a lot of criticism, but he took some difference. And halfway through the movie, I'm watching it, and I think, yeah, I'm going to go east. I'm going to go east. I'm going to go to a place that I've visited before. And I turned to Rosemary, and I said to Rosemary, I've decided what I'm going to do, because I told Rosemary I was feeling restless. And Rosemary knows my spiritual life sufficiently. You know how husbands know their wives' spiritual life and wives know their, and how you act, because the Lord works in our lives differently. And Rosemary said to me, and I told her that, and I turned to her in the movie and I said, when the movie's over, I'm going to tell you what I've decided to do. Not a couple of minutes later, I get a text from someone. And in the text, it's a picture of a ship, a medical ship. And it's from the person that all day I'd been thinking I should go visit. And I looked at it and he just sends me two words, you're all talk. And I sent him back a message, what do you mean? He said, well, I send you ships to buy. And this was an ocean liner. Wasn't just a little ship, it was an ocean liner. He said, I send you pictures of ships to buy and you don't do it, you're just all talk. So I sent him back a message immediately and said, well, if you think that that's a possible thing to do, I'll be on the East Coast in the morning. I'll come now. And he just sent a message that said, okay. And that was it. And so I turned to Rosemary. I know many of you have done this sort of thing. I turned to Rosemary and I said, this is the message. I said, what do you think I should do? And Rosemary said to me, you should go and you should go now. Because you know how I said in that message 2 weeks ago, if you don't move when the voice of God speaks, you can miss it. Remember that? I spent a long time on it in the message. Go back and look. So within a minute after having got this text, I bought a plane ticket. And I took a picture of it and just before I was about to send it, the guy sent a message just back saying, sleep well. And so by the time I sent the message, he'd already said sleep well, so I thought he's probably put his phone down. And I thought to myself, when he wakes in the morning, I'm already going to have left home and I'll be on a plane somewhere over the country. Well, sure enough, I leave in the morning. And I leave in the morning and I'm flying toward him and to have this conversation. Rosemary, you want to come, please? And I'm flying toward him and we end up in all of these conversations and we begin to talk
about ships that can be used

0: for ministry. Go.
1: Back in on the 28th of March this year, I was privileged to have a Zoom conversation. Well, it wasn't really a conversation, it was prayer, with a lady in America. And the opportunity came up that someone would pray for me. Now, all you do is you tell them your name and where you're from. You tell them nothing else. And then for half an hour, they pray over you and they share what they feel the Lord is saying to you. Now, you've always got to hear prophetic word. You're listening to what they feel the Holy Spirit is telling you about things, about your life. It could be past stuff, it could be future things, it could be God wanting to work in your life now. But you also have to hear it with the human person that is sharing it with you. But I would like to share it with you because about a couple of nights ago, or actually Bruce was still in Eastern States, and I actually had taped this message and I was in bed, probably 1 o'clock in the morning, couldn't sleep, and I felt the Spirit say to me, you have to listen to that word again. So I had a listen and was just blown away by it. And then when Bruce rang up, I shared with him and he was blown away by it. And Bruce would like me to share it with you. No, not all of the message, because some of it was like personal things, but the lady started saying, there's been a shift lately. I don't know, I just sense there's almost like this big shift. You're moving into a new thing and you're ready for this new thing. I sense new adventures, like almost like stepping into deep waters, into something new and something that maybe you've never, well, it feels like that you've never done before. Maybe it's just something that the door's been opened to you. Maybe it's a dream that you've had and you're stepping it into. But I feel like you've got the backing of the Lord because you're trustworthy. He can trust you. You don't do things willy-nilly. You make decisions. You're well thought out. You don't jump at things. You're not calculated, but in a way you are calculated. What you do is you calculate the sense of it. You wrestle with it. You sit with it, with the Lord, and you talk about it and you share about it. And then you add it up. 1 + 1 = 2. But I feel like this next thing is almost a jump into 1 + 5 = 10. There's a multiplication coming. I'm so excited. I feel like there's excitement here. This is a new thing and there's going to be a joy in it. I see you christening this thing. I have a picture. I have so many pictures. I don't normally have pictures, but I have a picture and I see you getting on the QE2. The Queen Elizabeth, you know, it's a big ship. It's almost like a cruise kind of ship and you're actually christening this ship. I see you stepping into it. Usually ships or vehicles or things like that can speak of ministry. I see a vocation of business. I feel like you're stepping into something that's so big and you're actually christening it with champagne. You know, when the Queen inaugurates a ship to go on the water, it's not a bottle of $5 champagne. This is pretty substantial, this bottle. And I sense that there's an extravagance with this new thing that you're stepping into. I feel like the tables are set, that people's breath is going to be blown away, that your breath is going to be blown away, that the Lord is moving into it. And you are very blessed by what you're doing and what you're going to step into. I feel like you're going to travel to different nations. You're going to be upgraded to first class in your travel. And I feel like the Lord is with you. That's what I shared with Bruce and he was pretty blown away.
0: Thank you. Ships. Can I ask you this question? When you listen to God, when you listen to the voice of God, are you listening with that sense that God would say something? Are you listening with that sense that God would talk? That God would say something? That's something that you would leave and you would live with that sense consistently of the presence of God right there. Does God look at you and think, if I gave you a message, you would buy a plane ticket and fly today? Or does he see someone who'd say, well, I'd need to think about that, I'd need to be calculated? Or does he have a heart? Now, he realises people are working and they've got responsibility. It was one of the only times when I didn't, that last week, I didn't have a meeting I was speaking at in the middle of the week. So we just all lined up. But are you someone who believes that God speaks? Are you someone who piqued your attention when I spoke a couple of weeks ago and you're in England or you're in the United States or you're in one of the many other countries that'll hear this? Did you immediately go, we're in listening mode, we're impactors? Or did you just think, well, that's Bruce? Did you think that God could talk? Because God uses the ones who listen. But the ones who close their ears, well, actually, you don't close this, you close your heart. Because that's where you hear spiritually. You don't hear here, you hear here in your heart. And so I want to talk today to get us ready to hear. Because as you would have heard me say, I said that I would stay here for as long as I needed to. And I can stay for a while. I said at the beginning of the year when we started putting together the blue pages, which came on top of another manual that I had written, but I felt like the Lord say, be clearer. And I began to write. I remember when it was 20 pages long and I said, it'll take me the rest of the year to speak my way through this. Well, it's 260 pages long now. And we're hundreds of pages away from finished. Because if we're going to roll out something that touches the lives of nations, if we're going to respond to prophetic words, if we're going to respond to the church that's asking us to proclaim him, and I've waited all my life for this season, it's going to happen because we listen. If you've got a Bible, go with me to Luke chapter 11, verse 1. It says this on the screen or on your Bible. He was praying in a certain place. This is Jesus. And after he'd finished, one of his disciples said to him, Lord, teach us to pray, as John taught his disciples. And he said to them, when you pray, Father, hallowed be your name, your kingdom come. Give us each our daily bread and forgive us our sins. For we ourselves forgive everyone indebted to us and do not bring us to the time of trial. Isn't it interesting that everything that lasts in the kingdom of God, everything that lasts in our life starts in prayer. Every revival, every renewal, every movement, every heart that catches fire starts not in a boardroom or a plan, but in the presence of God. When you look through the scriptures, you see it all the time. You can trace this pattern again and again and again and again. Moses begins his mission not with a command, but with a flame. He turns aside to see a bush that wasn't burning up. He's not and isn't consumed. And there what happens when he turns aside, he meets God in prayer. Isaiah's ministry begins not with an assignment, but with an encounter, a vision of the Lord high and lifted up, a coal of fire that touched his lips. He has an encounter in prayer with God. Jesus himself begins his public ministry not with miracles, but with 40 days of prayer in the wilderness. And when he calls his disciples, he calls them first to be with him before he sends them out for him. Everything that lasts begins in his presence. Yesterday, I heard Bridget give a message on peace. And where's the source of peace? His presence. His presence. That's what I believe God is calling us to as a ministry. Before we can become a great community, before we can reach out, before we can do anything, we must pray. Before we must become a praying people. We must become people who seek God for himself and not what he can do for us. When I was younger, that was one of the major mistakes I ever made in my life. I always sought God because I had a sense of calling. And so I sought God for what I was going to do rather than I sought him for him. Before we can experience his power, we need his presence. See, when Jesus' disciples come in Luke 11,

they'd seen his miracles. They'd seen his miracles. They'd watched him feed crowds. They'd seen him calm storms and raise the dead. But they didn't say, teach us miracles. They didn't say, teach us to speak. What did they say to him? They said to him, Lord, teach us to pray. Prayer is where everything begins. I was talking to a lady by the name of Maria Beanie this week, and she was saying to me, she said, you look at all the things that's happening across the Catholic guy world and all the places that is around the world. And she said, you know where it started? She said it started in those 9 days of prayer, because some of us really prayed. She said, that's the source of everything. And then Sandra on our staff said to me, you know when this all began, it started in the 9 days. It starts in prayer. Power was not something Jesus did occasionally. Prayer was not something Jesus did occasionally. It was the atmosphere he lived in. It was an atmosphere. The man I went to see in this past couple of weeks that I felt like God told me to go to see, if you're talking with him, just an ordinary fellow, you'll be talking for a while, and then all of a sudden he'll just break out in a prayer and he'll say, Jesus, tell us what we should be doing here. And he does it all the time. Lord, we just thank you that we've been here today. Give us your direction. Can I ask yourself, when's the last time you at your family dinner just broke out in prayer? To your wife, to your husband, to yourself. But prayer was not something Jesus did occasionally. It was an atmosphere he lived in. There was something about it. It was a communion, a union, a relationship he had with the Father that gave life to everything. And that's where we must begin. If we are to take next steps in our own lives, that it's not a duty, but it's a dwelling that we're seeking. And that's where we must begin in prayer. That's not a duty, it's that dwelling. Prayer's not words about God, but a relationship with God. It's not about God. There's a moment in my life I've never forgotten. Years ago, when I first began speaking, I used to think that speaking and the power of the message depended on my preparation, how many hours I spent. And I remember listening to a guy, and he said, for every Sunday message, he said, it takes me about 20 hours per message. And that would be a reasonable time for every time to be able to be together. He said, about 20 hours. And he said, if I cut down on that, the people pay. You know? And he said, so either I'm going to put in the 20 hours and I pay, or I put in less and the people pay. He said, someone's going to pay if you don't do it. I used to think that it was my ability to get it right, to frame the sentences. If you know my family, they'd tell you stories all the time. I spend hours pacing up and down the house looking for sentences. I'd spent ages trying to take theological terms and think, most people aren't theologically trained. How can I say that? That wouldn't make it simplistic and lose its meaning, but would keep it at full strength. But an ordinary person who's a doctor or a teacher or a nurse, trained in a different discipline, would understand what it said. I used to think it depended on my ability to reach people's hearts. That if I was good, and if you knew me back in my youth days when I did youth ministry or in the years after that when I was running an early community version of this, I wasn't worried about God. I was worried about my talent and my ability to do it. But the longer I've worked with the Lord, and I think the Lord allows you to experience your own frailty and your own failure, the more I've discovered that what really changes people isn't cleverness and it isn't communication, it's his presence. It's him. And there are times when I've spoken and I've known when I've looked out to the crowd, I'm just giving words. And there's all sorts of techniques you can use to help talk faster, talk softer. When you see people get tired, just move a hand and you'll wake the whole group up because you moved. There's all sorts of things you can learn. It changes no one's life. And there's other times when I've sensed the breathing of the Spirit through every

every word. And I've stood back and I've watched myself almost in the third person, watch myself speaking and realizing it's nothing to do with me. It's nothing to do with me. That's why we have to pray, everyone. That's why in your work and in your family, with your children, with your family that's estranged from you, you've got to pray. Those of us who carry hurts from our past, we were damaged by what people had done to us. And just about everybody I know falls into a category of that at times. You either live your life with past hurts dominating you, or you become free, and you become free in one way, His presence. And that's why you meet people who had terrible, terrible things happen to them when they were young, as they submitted their lives to the power of God and how He rebuilt them to make them completely new and confident in who they are. That's why we pray. Prayer is what makes space for God to work. Prayer is what turns ministry, and all of us are in ministry. If you're a mum, a dad, a husband, a wife, a friend, a colleague, you're retired in a retirement place, means you're all in ministry because you're around people. Because what does ministry mean? Ministry means service. We're always in the service of people. We're all in ministry. There's no one in ministry. This is not ministry. This is just a ministry. It's not the ministry. We're all in ministry. Prayer is what turns our ministry into an encounter with the presence of God. Prayer is what wills words with fire, fills words with fire, and gives ordinary actions eternal weight. It says wills. I used to will it, but we now get God to fill it, right? We're not building a brand with our lives. Oh, I'm Paolo Pamela. I'm John Purcell. I'm Rosemary Downs. Many of us treat our lives and who we are as a brand to promote. What will people think of us? We're not building a brand, we're building an altar. We're building an altar. When we pray, heaven draws near when we pray. When we seek Him, He moves. When we give Him our time, He gives us His heart. If we will be known for anything as the Catholic Guy Ministry and Impactors, let it be this, that we are a people of prayer. That in every home, every gathering of the ministry, in every group, every prayer is the atmosphere that we breathe. When I was speaking in East Melbourne last week, a man, a doctor, came to me afterwards and he said, I knew about the Holy Spirit coming on you. He said, it never occurred to me that I was called to live my life in the presence of the Holy Spirit everywhere I went, that He was meant to me right there. He said, today is the first time. He said, I've just retired. I've been a faithful Catholic man my whole life. I never knew I was meant to be filled and to live in His presence. God's not first asking for strategy for your life or for our ministry. He's asking for surrender. He's calling for a people who will bow before they build their lives. Who will listen before they speak, and who will seek His face before they seek results. That's what He's looking for. Because prayer is not preparation for the work. Prayer is the work of your life. Prayer is the work. It's to live constantly with Him. If we want to see lives changed, if we want to see marriages changed, if we want to see families restored, if we want to see faith renewed, if we want to see youth reached, it'll happen because we are people of prayer, not people of strategy. When I was younger, a Catholic priest used to say to me all the time that my relationship, our relationship with God, was not meant to be something that was stagnant. It was meant to grow. He spent heaps of time with me over and over, helping me grow in my relationship with God. That helped me in ways I couldn't have imagined. Well, I want to be able to send you a daily devotional video, just a very short video that you can receive into your inbox every day. And its goal is to help you grow in your relationship with God. There are people in countries all over the world who receive this every day. And many people tell me it has blessed them. It had blessed me
what this priest did for

me and I'm passing it on to others. So why don't you go and register right now, and I pray that these daily devotionals that come every day will bless you. Hey, thanks for being with us. I'll see you next time. And don't forget, wherever you are, God's never ever far from you.

0: This program was paid for by the friends and partners of Bruce Downs Catholic Ministries.
1: My dear Lord, who is hidden in the Blessed Sacrament, my living host, you are my all. I will always come to you, Jesus, and share with you everything in my heart, as a child does to his loving mother, be it my joys and sorrows, my sins. Jesus, I will trust you, for you are an ocean of mercy for me.
2: That is why I am here for you. I have established this throne of mercy here on earth, not surrounded by guards or soldiers that you cannot come, but by angels. You can come here and speak to me, and in silence hear my voice in your heart. Tell all souls I am waiting for them to visit me here in the Blessed Sacrament, so I can fill them with many graces because of their acts of love and faith in coming to me.
1: Thank you, Lord. You are the King of Mercy, living in our midst here on earth.

0: Can't you just feel it? The conflict is becoming apparent in our culture. It reminds me of those words of John Paul II. We're now living in the final confrontation between the gospel and the anti-gospel, between the church and the anti-church, between Christ and the antichrist. And if we don't choose to know God's word, to believe God's word, and follow God's word, we're going to be a sitting duck for all kinds of confusion, all kinds of disorder. Those are really important choices that people have to make.
1: And these choices are difficult. Who am I going to marry? What kind of life am I going to live? How am I going to raise my kids? What am I going to do with my time, my talent, and my treasure? And I have to make a choice today. Jesus says to each one of us, I came that you might have life and have it to the full. The question is, do we want it? Welcome, friends, to another week of The Choices We Face. We're here again this week with Dr. Monique Roubiro. And if you didn't have a chance to tune into the program last week where she told her story, she's a happily married mother of five. She talked about that. She talked about her work with women's health. She's an obstetrician gynecologist. She's a pro-life doctor who's been trained in NAPRO technology, which we're going to focus on a little bit more today. But you can go to our YouTube channel at renewalministries.net. You can get last week's program. It was really fantastic. But welcome back, Doctor.
2: Thank you so much. It's so exciting to be back again.
1: Yes, thank you very much. Now, before we get into understanding NAPRO technology, which I do want to talk quite a bit about today, if we can, just the work you're doing, is you said something toward the end of the program that you touched on just a little bit last week about the moment or the time when you really began to fall in love with Jesus, and that the depth of your conversion. I wonder if you'd be willing to share a little bit more about that and how it affected your marriage and your family as well.
2: Absolutely. Yeah. So at the time that my husband and I were going through a very, very challenging time in our marriage where I felt like we were literally on the brink of divorce, it was such a dark time in my life. I had always been a very happy, joyful sort of person, but at this moment, I was just in the depths of darkness. And at that time, there was no love between my husband and myself. It was just very empty. And I realized through the gift that God had brought all these other people into my life and the examples that they had shown me and the things that they had shared with me, I realized that every single person, myself included, we have these God-sized holes. And when we ask God to step into those holes and to fill them, He's the only one that can fill them. We try and fill them.

0: You know what I mean? Like you say.
1: Like when you're feeling like you can't be alone, like I know so many women who are constantly going from one relationship to the next, to the next, to the next, and they feel like they just can't be alone. And I was kind of like that in my relationships in my life. I had had, you know, several different relationships growing up. And then I got married. And when our relationship broke down and I felt so alone, what I finally realized is that I never had to be alone if I had Jesus. Hmm. And when I invited Jesus into my life and I completely fell in love with him, and I realized that with him, I didn't need anyone else. I no longer needed my husband. I didn't need my children. I didn't need anything, didn't need my job for joy. Everything became a bonus. And it was such a gift because it wasn't that I didn't want them or that I didn't desire them or choose them. But now I was coming to them from a point of, if you don't love me, that's okay. I can still choose to love you. But I don't need you to love me for me to be at peace, because God loves me. And that's all I need. I just needed God to love me the way that he does so perfectly, and for me to feel his love palpably. And I didn't need anything else.
0: How did that change like your prayer habits and your life, but also your relationship with your husband? And where was he, and how did he respond to that reality emerging in your life?
1: It was such a transformational time in my life. I went from this cafeteria Catholic who literally just checked the box and didn't have a relationship with God at all, except when I needed something, mm-hmm. to somebody who I couldn't read enough about God. I wanted to go to Mass. I wanted to engage in prayer groups. I wanted to talk to people about God. I was happiest when I was discussing God. All of my happiest moments were when I was praising God with my friends. And even to this day, I would say that's still true. The people that I love spending time with the most are the people that I can praise God with. Mm. And it just brings me so much joy. I would seek out opportunities to like go for conferences where they were talking about God. So I felt like I had so much to learn, so much to catch up on, because our faith is so beautiful and there's just so much to know.
0: Yeah. And now some husbands, when they see, they're like, what just happened, or what's happening to her? Like, wait a minute. Is this from going from bad to worse, or what's happening in our marriage?
1: You know? I was so blessed to come across Joanne Benkovic's story. Mm-hmm. And she had a very similar conversion where she went from being like a total cafeteria Catholic to an on fire Catholic. And her husband like thought that she had gone insane and he would treat her really badly, mm-hmm. until one day he had a massive conversion. And the entire time in her relationship, when this was going on, God kept telling her to just spend time and love on him and to leave him to God, and that God would work it out. So having that example really gave me confidence that although I was in a completely different place from my spouse in our faith journeys at that time, I trusted that God would somehow bring us to the same place.
0: How would you describe practical ways in which you began to relate differently to your husband in those moments, knowing what God was doing in your life?
1: Absolutely. So understanding the importance of priority, understanding that I had to put God first and then my spouse and then my kids and then everything else, I became very vocal about that. Like I would talk to people about it. I would say things in front of my husband and in front of my children, like, okay, yes, God is first in our lives, and then comes Tati, which means husband or father, mm-hmm. then comes the children, then comes everything else. So when he came home, like meeting him, greeting him, knowing that we would have to have this date night once a week. So even if we were arguing, we had to figure it out by date night because we had to go mm-hmm. and do something fun together. Just spending time looking for the beautiful things about him, remembering all of the things that brought us to that position. Focusing on the beauty of our relationship and really starting to learn how to put things in the past and move forward and just live in the now rather than trying to live in the past.

0: and putting things in the past where there are moments of like reconciliation to say, I didn't know what I didn't know. You know what I mean?
1: Absolutely.
0: Or I just see things so differently now, honey. Can you?
1: Absolutely. You know? Having the ability to have a conversation with somebody and actually take ownership for your part in the breakdown in the marriage. Mm-hmm. Because it's very easy to point fingers at other people. But then when I realized I had no sense of priority in the marriage, and when I had children, it was absolutely children were at the top and God was somewhere on the side and my spouse was somewhere at the bottom because he could change. He didn't have diapers and he could eat and all that sort of stuff. So understanding that as a wife, I needed to prioritize him next to God really helped me to just be more compassionate to him and to be grateful for everything that he was doing to provide for us as a spouse. And to be able to just really enjoy one another.
0: Yeah, the decision to love. I mean, that's what you're saying, that really is a decision. I think it's typical, it seems like, for us, for human beings to say, well, I don't feel the way I used to feel, so it's over. You know what I mean? Or it doesn't have a future, or I'm not as attracted to you as I used to be, or something like that. And so my wife and I have talked to us, we wrote a book called Lessons from the School of Love, just to say a priest gave a homily at my daughter's wedding, and she and her husband chose 1 Corinthians 13, you know, love is patient, love is kind. And this priest goes, he's given the homily, he goes, okay, let's look at this. Love is patient, love is kind. And it gets to the part where love never fails. And he stops, he goes, seems to me that love fails all the time. And the whole church just kind of froze, like, what a buzzkill, what's this guy saying, you know? And he said, God's love never fails. And he turned to them and he said, now you guys are, you're learning how to love. And that's great.
1: Yeah.
0: You're entering the school of love now. Marriage is about, it's a school of love where God is going to teach you how to love because we don't know how to love. And that's what the Lord wants to teach us. And and out of that will come life. So that's exactly what your story is describing. It's
1: absolutely
0: beautiful.
1: Absolutely. And when you look at the example that God gave us.
0: Yeah.
1: Everything that Jesus did for us was a sacrifice for us. Mm-hmm. And so it's the perfect example of how a husband and wife should act to one another, right? In order to have a marriage that really works, the wife has got to die unto herself for her husband. Mm-hmm. And the husband has to die unto himself for the wife.
0: Yeah.
1: You have to be willing to sacrifice all of your personal desires for the betterment of your spouse and to make sure that your spouse makes it to heaven.
0: Yeah.
1: And it's only in that, in your willingness to allow them to take care of you and to take care of all of your needs and make sure that you're well cared for and leaving aside your own desires and knowing that they have got your back.
0: Oh, yeah, well said. That's good.
1: Will make your marriage just the strongest ever.
0: Yeah. And most of us don't instinctively either get there on our own or sort of believe it when you first hear it.
1: Right.
0: You know, but it's actually the way of the Lord. It's the way of a disciple and he's totally trustworthy, you know? And so, let's talk a little bit about your work as well, you know, that, and what is NAPRO technology? What is it?
1: So NAPRO technology is simply the use of understanding a woman's cycle from the moment that she's having her period all the way through that cycle, looking at the bleeding patterns, the mucus patterns, to figure out exactly where this woman is ovulating, and then using that timing of the ovulation to look at her hormones and analyze it and compare it to what is normal so that you can then determine if something is wrong. So basically, it helps you to pay attention to all of the signs and symptoms that your body is giving in order to decipher what is going on underneath. Most often when women go to a gynecologist and they're talking to them about their bleeding patterns or their issues, they don't have time to really get in depth and to ask them, you know, how many days are you bleeding? What is the exact heaviness of each day? What is the color of the bleeding? But it is so important to look at all of those things because everything means something. And with NAPRO technology, they've really spelt it out beautifully. You know, if you're filling a pad in 1 to 3 hours, you have very heavy bleeding, and that could be a sign of a bleeding disorder or crazy high estrogen levels. If you are having tail and brown bleeding at the end of your period, that could be a sign of low progesterone levels, which could complicate future pregnancies and leave you with an increased risk of miscarriage, or it could cause you to have really horrible moods right before your periods that wreak havoc in your marriage. It's so amazing because everything in our cycle, God has provided our bodies with the ability to communicate with us, to really allow us to understand when we're able to pay attention. And so that we can pick up all of these cues, all of these signs and symptoms, and we can interpret them to have a true understanding of exactly what's going on hormonally. If you have an abundance of mucus all the time throughout your cycle, you likely have crazy high estrogen levels. If you have crazy high estrogen levels, you could be at a really high risk for breast cancer, for endometriosis, for fibroids, for heavy bleeding, all of these things. But if you're not paying attention to any of it, you're going to miss all of the signs and symptoms, and you won't have an understanding. And instead, you'll be treated by a typical gynecologist with a contraceptive to shut down all of these signs and symptoms so that you cannot interpret them, and it actually worsens the underlying condition.
0: So there's a natural dimension you're describing it as, mm-hmm. and then there's the pro-life dimension.
1: Correct.
0: Now, which is really was what caused you to shift initially, right?
1: Yes.
0: So help us understand what's wrong with the kind of things that are being, typical gynecology exercises, IVF that's being used, contraception, these
1: right.
0: kinds of things. What's happening there that's not being addressed, and what is NAPRO addressing? What problem
1: Absolutely.
0: Is it solving?
1: So yeah. if you go to a typical gynecologist, every single issue that you come across the board, whether it be abnormal bleeding, endometriosis, painful periods, mood issues, short cycles, long cycles, the solution for all of it, according to a typical gynecologist, is here, get on this birth control pill. When you get on a birth control pill, you're shutting down your natural cycle and you are worsening your hormones, right? But in addition to that, every time that you use a birth control pill that has hormones in it, you are thinning the inner lining of the uterus. And it's also the main mechanism of action is to try and suppress ovulation, but the secondary mechanism of action is to thin this inner lining of the uterus so that if you do conceive at that time, that embryo finds it very difficult to implant. And if it does implant, it's a higher risk pregnancy. But more often than not, it won't implant, and that's the earliest possible abortion. So that is why we believe that all of these hormonal contraceptives, whether it be contraceptive pills, IUDs with hormones, even the IUDs without hormones that make the inner lining of the uterus inhospitable, the implants, the patches, the rings, all of them can be possible abortifacients. And so we, as Catholics, we absolutely do not want to participate in abortion in any sense. Then you have the idea of IVF. So these women have underlying issues, right? And the underlying issues are covered up by these contraceptives because they've come to their doctor, oh, I have irregular cycles. So rather than addressing the underlying issue of why do you have irregular cycles and let's see what we can do naturally to heal that, they place the contraceptive on top to give them a monthly bleed, which is not an actual ovulation. It's not that you're being allowed to ovulate naturally. It's just that you're taking hormones and then when they stop, you bleed, and then you take hormones again and they stop and you bleed.
0: Would many women who are using contraception say on that level, no, this is that part of it's working for me.
1: You know right.
0: what I mean? So there's the natural, the problems, and there's also the,
1: yes.
0: the abortion problem. But does it actually work in terms of what the doctors say it's going to do for them?
1: The symptoms improve. Right.
0: Okay.
1: So you'll have women that have very heavy bleeding, and now their very heavy bleeding may have resolved, and now they're just having these periods intermittently, or they're just having spotting, so they're not having very heavy bleeding at all. So it appears that things are getting better because their symptoms appear to be better. But unfortunately, it is causing a lot of problems that they're just kind of sweeping under the rug and ignoring. So the minute they stop that contraceptive and they say, okay, now I'd like to get pregnant, all of those initial issues that they're hiding with the contraceptive now rear their head. Mm. And then it's gotten worse because you develop more of an estrogen dominance issue. Higher levels of estrogen will suppress your progesterone even further. It makes it much harder for you to conceive.

0: conceive pregnancies. So now these women are dealing with infertility and the doctors are just pushing them towards the IVF doctors. Mm. IVF is horrible because with IVF, number one, they're asking the man to create the specimen by using pornography off in another room and masturbating. That's completely against our faith. The women, the husband and the wife are not coming together to create this child. That is not something that we want to promote. We want this unification of the husband and the wife in order to create the child. Then they create all of these embryos by hyperstimulating the mother's ovaries with these very strong medications, which could cause more problems for her down the road. They extract all of those eggs, put them in a petri dish with these sperm, create these embryos. So say they create 8 embryos. They can't implant all...
1: Is that typical?
0: It could be 4, it could be 6, it could
1: but
0: be 8.
1: Multiple.
0: Yeah,
1: that's
0: multiple, multiple yeah. embryos. They can't implant all of those embryos at once into the mom. So at most they can implant 2. The rest of them have to be frozen. Before they freeze them, they look at them and they grade them. And they say, oh, this one's better grade than that. This one's not the very good grade. We should discard. So already you're discarding embryos. These are parents that desperately want a child and they're already losing children right there. Then they take the ones that are left over and they will freeze those. So then they'll try with the first cycle with the 2 fresh embryos. If those 2 embryos take off like gangbusters and say they both split into twins and now you have 4 babies in there or even 3 babies, the next step is, well, this is too much. You're going to end up with a very high risk pregnancy. Now we should reduce. Reduce means abort. So now these people who desperately want a child are in a position where they're being scared into the necessity of aborting their own children. And this just goes on and on because
1: this is a regular reality.
0: This is
1: in the IVF process.
0: It
1: it's
0: is.
1: Not an outlier that you're talking about. Yeah.
0: No, this is something that I have heard over and over and over from patients. And then you have the babies that the embryos that have been frozen. So now you're taking 2 of those for the next cycle. And because they've been frozen and now they've been thawed, there's a slightly increased risk of genetic abnormalities and problems because of all the manipulation that happens. Happens with IVF. When they do studies of the embryos and of the children that result from these IVF pregnancies, there is a slight increased risk in, mm-hmm. in genetic problems and in cancer and all of these things. And it's something that shouldn't be taken lightly. That being said, I mean, every child that comes from this is still a precious child. Every one of those embryos is still a precious embryo. And I just advise people, rather than taking that route where you have to pay thousands and thousands and thousands of dollars every single month for one cycle of IVF, look into NAPR technology. Look into understanding what the root cause of your issue is. Get to the root and understand what you can do to naturally heal your system rather than investing in doing things that may lead you down the path to
1: how do you
0: abortion.
1: Have a woman who comes to you and says, you know, we're desperately trying so hard to have children. My husband wants me to do IVF. I don't know what to do. And is this really this natural approach? Do I have any realistic shot of being able to have a baby? What's it going to do for me and why?
0: So the studies, when they compare IVF to NAPR technology, they show that there is so much success with NAPR technology. It is so beautiful to see. Typically with NAPR technology, when you are helping a woman to conceive a pregnancy, she's not typically having multiple pregnancies at once. So the pregnancies that are created are singleton pregnancies that are lower risk and they are easier for the mother to carry. So it's a healthier pregnancy as well. Mm-hmm. There are definitely studies out there that show the efficacy of NAPR technology in comparison to IVF, and it's right up there. but the cost is not as much.
1: Right, yeah.
0: Yeah. It, unfortunately, there aren't as many NAPR technology trained physicians as they are IVF physicians. But the beautiful part about NAPR technology is it's not just the medical aspect, which is what I focus on, but there's also a surgical aspect of NAPR technology where even the surgeries that they do are different in comparison to what a typical gynecologist does. So a typical gynecologist will go in for endometriosis surgery. Endometriosis is when little bits of the inner lining of the uterus implant outside of the uterus, and it causes a lot of problems for pain, for infertility. The NAPR-trained physicians will go in and actually remove the endometriosis, and they will repair things so that you improve the fertility of the woman and you prevent adhesions or things from sticking together, which will make it harder for them to conceive down the road or harder to perform further surgeries if need be. But a typical gynecologist will go in there and they will just burn the endometriosis. So it always comes back and things are always sticking together. So it makes it harder to conceive down the road. So it's very different in their approach to pretty much everything. The approach of trying to get to the root cause and treating the root cause of the issue, for one, but also even in the surgery, it's very much trying to sustain the fertility of the woman. It's never to go in there just to cut off the tubes and to force a person down the road of IVF.
1: If there's a couples listening to the program, they want to know more about NAPR technology, where can they go?
0: So the St. Pope Paul VI Institute in Nebraska is the place that all of the NAPR technology trained physicians receive their education. So that's the best place to look. But there are also other NAPR trained physicians who may not be listed on their site. So you can always just put in your zip code and type in NAPR technology on any search on the internet and see what pops up. If you can't get to a NAPR trained physician, I would highly recommend looking at an integrative or a root cause medicine type of physician who's willing to go deep with you and look at your gut health and your liver function and your thyroid in ways other than the typical method of allopathic medicine.
1: And then how can people find out about, is it Natural Women's Health? Is that the name of your practice?
0: Our office is naturalwomenshealth.com. So you can always get onto our website, see what we have to offer. You could shoot us messages through our portal, and we would be happy to try and direct you or answer questions for you as well.
1: Well, we just scratched the surface, and I just want to say thank you so much, Dr. Rubio, for being with us and for really the example that you are on the front lines of the major spiritual battle of our time, the whole human nature. What is a woman? What's a man? When does life begin? All these battles, and you're providing a powerful, powerful alternative, and thank you for doing that.
0: Thank you so much. It's been such a joy.
1: Yes. And Dr. Monique's testimony, Rising with Roses, is available at Amazon. You can get it there. I also want to offer you my new booklet called Does God Judge? It's free for the asking. You can just call the number on the screen or go to our website at renewalministries.net. And really, from Genesis to Revelation, a dimension of who God is, God resists evil and wickedness. He sent his son to take it all away, to give it to us, and his mercy triumphs over his justice for all who turn to them in their heart for his mercy, because God fundamentally is love. That's what this booklet's about. God bless you. Hope you can join us again next week. From Genesis to Revelation, the judgment of God is a central biblical theme, yet it's a subject most people want to avoid. Jesus and the apostles remind us that all of us will appear before the judgment seat of Christ to give an account for our lives. For those prepared, it will be a moment of inexpressible joy and total fulfillment. For those unprepared, it will be a moment of great terror. In this short booklet, we will consider God's judgments in history and at our death and upon the Lord's return. My prayer is that this fundamental truth leads you to a deeper conversion and total surrender to his great mercy. Get your first copy for free today by visiting our website or calling the number on the screen.

0: My dear Lord, who is hidden in the Blessed Sacrament, my living host, you are my all. I will always come to you, Jesus, and share with you everything in my heart, as a child does to his loving mother, be it my joys and sorrows, my sins. Jesus, I will trust you, for you are an ocean of mercy for me.
1: That is why I am here for you. I have established this throne of mercy here on earth, not surrounded by guards or soldiers that you cannot come, but by angels. You can come here and speak to me, and in silence hear my voice in your heart. Tell all souls I am waiting for them to visit me here in the Blessed Sacrament, so I can fill them with many graces because of their acts of love and faith in coming to me.
0: Thank you, Lord. You are the King of Mercy, living in our midst here on earth.

0: Well, happy Wednesday, everyone. I'm Bishop Reed. I'm here with Victoria. Kevin's over on the news desk. And today's guest is a great guy, John Cannon. He developed this app. It's called Monk Mindset. And he says that it can help us move from chaos into calm.
1: And that's what I need, Bishop. Plus, we're going to learn about the third secret of Our Lady and how it relates to the late Pope St. John Paul II. Kevin, what are we going to hear about in the news?
2: Well, Victoria, Pope Leo's first encyclical will be published on Monday. Amnesty International is reporting a surge in executions around the globe. And a sainthood cause has opened for a young student from England. All the stories in the news. Bishop?
0: Thanks, Kevin. That and so much, much more coming up right now on This Is the Day.

0: Once again, welcome to the living room. I am honored to be here with Victoria, mm-hmm. who is eagerly expecting the birth of her child. And yeah. Kevin's over the news desk. He's drinking his coffee. And you're here with us. Thank you so much for joining us in yes. the living room here on This Is the Day. How you been? You
1: feeling good? Can I just say something?
0: Please.
1: It's still Easter. We can still be celebrating. I know this Sunday is Pentecost, but we had a guest on a few weeks ago, right after Easter, Laura Kelly Fanucci, and her book about a 50-day devotional during Easter.
0: Mm-hmm.
1: I've been reading it.
0: Oh.
1: And so I've been aware that it's still Easter, and so I just want to remind everyone we can still be celebrating.
0: Like it's 50 days.
1: Yeah, like it's the resurrection, so yeah. it still is.
0: And speaking of joyful celebration, we want to start by honoring and celebrating the life of Mary Damiano, who recently passed from this life to the next. God bless her. She was a longtime viewer, a patron of Catholic TV, and as a single mom, she raised, Mary did, six kids. Her daughter tells us that one time her car wouldn't start on a Sunday morning, so she made all the kids walk to Mass. Now, there's a good mother.
1: Yeah.
0: She enjoyed watching the Catholic TV Mass. She prayed the rosary with us.
1: With you, Bishop, yeah. with you. She loved you.
0: Thank you. Thank you. And we also heard that when one of Mary's granddaughters recently got engaged, she went on to tell Mary the good news, and then she got to her bedroom, and Mary said, wait, just a few more minutes. Divine Mercy is on, and then we can visit. So Catholic TV was important to her, and may she rest in God's peace.
1: Yeah, yeah. Amazing. I love hearing those stories.
0: Beautiful picture, too.
1: Yeah, that was one of her granddaughters in the photo.
0: Very good.
1: So cute. Yes.
0: And this is Laudato Si' Week.
1: Oh, yeah.

0: Yes, this
1: you must be excited about
0: it. I am very excited about it. Yeah, I mean, it's my cup of tea, green goals, you know, all that fun stuff. Yeah, so we're celebrating. On Monday, we had that awesome conversation with Father Art Porcaro. That was, I loved
1: I enjoyed that.
0: That was really, really great.
1: He was an FOP. He is an FOP.
0: Friend of the Pope.
1: Friend of the Pope.
0: I had never heard that till you said it.
1: I made it up.
0: If you want to watch that, it's on our YouTube channel, youtube.com/thisistoday. And then on Friday, we're going to talk with Teresa Tamio about
1: Teresa's
0: her new book on St. Francis, and who, you know, was a true lover of God's creation. And that's going to be fun, too, because St. Francis, in a way, inspired the encyclical Laudato Si that Pope Francis wrote. And obviously, Pope Francis, his namesake.
1: His name.
0: St. Francis, yeah. So.
1: In any case, we have some text messages. We're so grateful that you will text your prayers and intentions into us, because we want to know what you're struggling with so we can pray for you too. And one viewer, Sean, fell from a ladder at work, broke both feet and one ankle. That would be bad. Mm-hmm. And he needs lots of prayers. So please do pray for him and thank you.
0: And someone else texted, good morning and blessings to Bishop Reed and prayer warriors. I ask for prayers for my son and grandson. He is divorced and is a single parent raising his son. My son works hard, long hours. He's doing his best to provide. Please keep us lifted. Absolutely. And for all the single moms and single dads out there, we're praying for them, because that is not easy. That is not
1: easy at all, no. And this last text that we received from Rosemary, she writes, please continue to pray for Kevin, who has completed 2 weeks of radiation with 4 more weeks to go to destroy the brain tumors. Okay, very important. Pray for also my brother in Illinois, Tom, who had surgery to close a separation in his body from thigh to hip. So both of those people we're going to put in the prayer box. And if you have prayer intentions, just text them to us at 844-697-5221. That's 844-697-5221. And we just might read your prayer intention, your response, right here in the living room, on the air, on Catholic TV.
0: Yeah, and that number just rolls right off your tongue for you. I feel like you've really nailed it.
1: It helps when it's in the prompter, too.
0: It sounds good.
1: In any case, as we said at the beginning of the show, we are truly honored to have with us today a wonderful guy who earned degrees from Oxford and Harvard, worked in investment banking, and then had all the appearances of a so-called successful life, but a spiritual experience woke him up, and he went to live in a monastery for 7 years with limited outside contact. And now he's taking that experience and pouring it into an app, and it's called, as I mentioned, Monk Mindset, and it helps people like you and me reclaim structure and serenity in our lives. John Cannon, welcome to the show. Great to have you.
2: Thank you, Bishop Reed. Great to be here.
1: So living in a monastery, an experience that most of us have not had, but you have. Can you describe what it's really like in a general sort of way?
2: Yeah, sure. Well, I don't know if we have enough time to get through all that, but one of the things that really struck me about the monastery is just the beautiful, beautiful rhythm of the day. And I think in our contemporary Western society, it's kind of, for a lot of people, including myself before I really got serious about my faith, it was like just work a lot, and then you fit some things around work. And part of the beauty of the monastery is it's very integrated. So this is part of what we do with Monk Mindset, is to help people build these principles and practices into their life. But there are 4 main things you do every day in the monastery. So it's prayer and the sacramental life. 2, work, focus work. 3, healthy family and community relationship. We'll have dinner with the brothers every night. And then 4, personal wellness habits. So getting to bed on time, healthy diet. So it's that rhythm every day that I think is, it just kind of carries you through the monastic experience. But I think we all need these practices in our life, these 4 things every day.
0: Yeah, so John, what was the hardest thing to adjust to when you left the monastery?
2: When I left the monastery? I was there for about 7 years. So it was a big, I don't know if you've ever seen the movie Shawshank Redemption, not that I'm endorsing it on this show necessarily, but they're in prison. Morgan Freeman and I think Tim Robbins are in prison, and Morgan Freeman is, they're talking about breaking out. And Morgan Freeman's like, I can't leave now. I'm an institutional man. He couldn't even imagine life on the outside. And once you get used to the monastic rhythm and life and, you know, you're there, it's hard to even imagine life on the outside. And so everything is quite different, but I had a deep conviction and peace that's where God was leading me. So you just kind of trust in God to lead, you know. But one of the beautiful things was that I was able to keep kind of the

0: bones are the structure of the monastic schedule outside. So having a set time for prayer every day, going to mass each day, you know, have my work period, this is my exercise time, like kept that. And I think that's been a great anchor in this new stage of the journey.
1: So, John, when someone downloads Monk Mindset, which I just tried to do, but I can't remember my password to my account. But when someone does open it, what are some of the features that they're going to notice?
0: Yeah, that's a great question. So, one, we help people to build some of, the basic building blocks of the monastic life are things that we all need as humans, and they're those four things I mentioned before. And so we help you kind of architect that into your day. So how do you, helping you identify when is the best time for you to pray, and then set that, we say, as a commitment in your life. So you have guidance from, there's contents, there's guidance from actual monks and nuns that guide you on how to pray well, how to build healthy relationships, how to forgive, how to overcome things that you're attached to. So you have great content from monastic leaders with their wisdom. But then we also kind of translate that into putting into practice in your life. So you can build your, in the monastery, you have an horarium. It's your daily schedule. We help you build that schedule in an integrated way. So pray during this time. I'm going to have dinner with my family at this time. I'm going to have a deep work focus session during this time. And you can also, a lot of people, especially younger people on our app, we find they struggle with their screen addiction or phone addiction. And so we actually have a feature in there where you can block apps that you may be struggling with. So I can block Instagram at a certain time. I can, if I'm trying to pray and I struggle going online, I can actually block access to getting online during that time. So we wanted the app to help the people to flourish. So they, the net effect will be they actually reduce their screen time in the process.
2: That's great. And so which features have people found most helpful, like lay people?
0: Yeah, I think the main thing that people utilize is the content. So being able to, a lot of people that in our audience have never met a monk or a nun or even a religious, but they have a desire to learn from them. And so we help connect people directly to monks, nuns, and religious. They can learn from them and they get guidance from them. So that's a big help for people. And then second, I would say, is the scheduling feature. So it allows you to build your kind of monastic-inspired day, so you can live with more wholeness and flourishing. And then we kind of help you design that schedule in a way that kind of works for where you are. It's not as strict as the monastery, where it's like, the monastery when I was here, it's like, you got your masses at this time, you pray at this time, you have dinner with the brothers at this time. We have a little more flexibility in it, so you can build it around what your needs are, but you still try and get these main pieces in of the day of prayer, work, personal wellness, healthy relationships.
1: Now, we have a lot of parents in this studio right now, but we have even more parents who watch the show. What would your response be to, say, a mom or dad who says, there's just no way there can be peace in this house with these kids running around going crazy? What advice would you have for them? And how's this app going to help them?
0: Yeah, well, I don't pretend to be able to answer all those questions or provide the complete solution to that, but I think the Lord invites all of us, whatever our situation, he's the Prince of Peace, right? And he invites us to have that peace. And peace is a fruit of the Holy Spirit. And the Holy Spirit wants us to have that peace in our hearts. And I think all of us can find the time for building in some of these aspects of our life, regardless of where we are in our journey. My dad, who was a very contemplative and prayerful man, went to mass every day, spent time praying every day, and raised three kids. He was a medical doctor, had a super busy schedule, but he would find time throughout the day to pray and reconnect with God and just built that into either his schedule or was like, when kids would be waiting to come down, he would just sneak off for a few minutes and pray during that time, or go for a quick walk. And so I think regardless of where we are, finding ways to build these things into our rhythm is possible. And God has a season for each of us at different points in time too.
2: So, John, at this season in your life, what does your monk mindset schedule look like?
0: As I mentioned, it's kind of adapted the routine I had in the monastery. So this morning, there's a church near me at 6:15 a.m. Mass. So I'll go there. They happen to have adoration afterwards. So I'll try and stick around for 30 minutes of adoration. So you kind of see that in the saints, too. They kind of advise at least 20 or 30 minutes a day, even for a layperson, for prayer each day, for silent prayer. And so I try to stick with that in my routine, mostly because if I don't, my life starts to fall apart and I become a little unhinged with people around me. So I just kind of need it. So just starting the day with that hour, and then trying to, you know, having a normal 8 to 9 to 5 work job, work sprint, and then try to go for exercise in the evening, and then do some social activity either with family or some friends in the evening is kind of the rhythm that I have. Trying to do an examination of conscience.
1: I really like, by the way, the logo and the choice of font. It's,
0: oh, okay.
1: It's very simple, very clean, very cool. So,
0: thank you, Bishop. I appreciate that. Yeah.
1: Now, presuming that people know their password to the App Store on their phone, how can they find and download and use Monk Mindset on their device?
0: Yes. MonkMindset.com is the website, so you can access it directly from there or in the App Store. We're currently only on iOS. Hope to release on Android pretty soon, but go in the App Store. It's you can search Monk Mindset and find it.
1: All in due time. John, thank you so much for taking the time to talk to us. Thanks for engineering this app so that we can live calmer, more prayerful lives. And we hope you have a wonderful summer because it's hot as heck up here right now.
0: Same in Virginia, too. And you as well, Bishop. Thank you.
1: Thank you. God bless you.
0: Thank you for having me. God bless you all. Thank you.
1: And Kevin, what's going on all around the Catholic world?
3: Hi, everyone. I'm Kevin Nelson. Here's a look at what's going on this week in the news. We begin with news from the Vatican. The Vatican has announced that Pope Leo XIV's first encyclical will be published on May 25th. According to the Vatican, the encyclical will be addressing artificial intelligence and the protection of human dignity.
4: Pope Leo XIV already has his first encyclical. It is called Magnificat Humanitas. In the document, the Pope focuses on the big societal challenges of his pontificate, the challenges of artificial intelligence and world peace. When Prevost was elected, he chose his papal name in honor of Leo XIII, who is the first pope to use encyclicals as a way of promoting what we now call Catholic social doctrine in the face of the risks and dangers of the Industrial Revolution.
5: Affrontò la questione sociale nel contesto della prima grande rivoluzione industriale. 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
4: That specific encyclical of Leo XIII was Rerum Novarum. His successor, Leo XIV, will now offer a sort of sequel document aimed at addressing the revolutions of the 21st century. The two documents also share another thing in common. Rerum Novarum was signed on May 15th, 1891. Leo XIV has now signed his first encyclical on the same day, but 135 years later. Although it will be published on May 25th, the 15th of May was also chosen by other popes. On May 15th, 1931, Pius XI published the encyclical Quadragesimo Anno, an update of Leo XIII's document. In it, he tackled contemporary issues surrounding social justice, private property, and wages. Another 30 years later, on May 15th, 1961, John XXIII signed Mater et Magistra, another encyclical that also dealt with these themes, including the importance of cooperation over the class struggle of communism. Now, just over a year after the beginning of his pontificate, Leo XIV will publish his debut encyclical, making his first contribution to Catholic social doctrine at a time when it is sorely needed.
3: Looking now at news from around the world, a new Amnesty International report shows that the number of executions around the globe in 2025 surged to the highest recorded figure in 44 years. Amnesty International recorded executions last year of 2,707 people across 17 countries, including the United States. The international total, which includes at least 2,159 executions in Iran, is the highest number recorded by the group since 1981. Amnesty noted that its tally does not include what it believes to be thousands of executions carried out in China, adding that the country therefore remained the world's top executioner. Iran's over 2,000 executions was more than double their 2024 figure. Saudi Arabia carried out at least 356 executions. Kuwait and Singapore carried out 17 each. Egypt carried out 23, and the U.S. carried out 47. According to the report, 46% of all known executions worldwide were attributed to drug-related offenses. Looking now at news from Rome, Pope Leo XIV is continuing his series of pastoral visits across Italy by visiting Acerra this Saturday, May 23rd. Leo will be the first pope to visit the heart of the so-called Land of Fires region, which has long

0: long been plagued by illegal dumping, unauthorized landfills, and the burning of toxic waste.
1: On Saturday, May the 23rd, Pope Leo XIV will travel to what is known as the Land of Fires, or the Triangle of Death. This name refers to the years of toxic waste-burning fires and illegal trash dumping that have occurred in the territory, turning the area into an epicenter of pollution and poisoning the health of its inhabitants. Unfortunately, the phenomenon of the Land of Fires originated from the disposal of toxic waste and illegal waste, which at a certain point poisoned the air of these countryside areas and our cities. And yet they continue to be so fertile that they once produced as many as three harvests a year, three harvests of excellent products. Just a few kilometers from Naples, this city has benefited from the richness of its farmlands, which over the years has shaped the agricultural livelihood of its 60,000 inhabitants. It was fundamentally born with an agricultural vocation, and so to speak, it has a part that is the heart of the city, which still preserves this cultural and religious character, still tied to the agricultural world and to the world of the past, we could say. The Pope's visit to a place that has suffered such severe environmental damage has, therefore, a very clear purpose: the call for care of creation and a reminder of the need for stewardship. Pope Leo will come above all to commemorate the 11th anniversary of Laudato Si by Pope Francis on the care of our common home, precisely on the care of creation. The Pope's trip will include a pastoral visit to the city's cathedral, where he will meet with bishops, priests, and affected families in a moment of prayer and encounter with the local community. The heart of the visit will then be in the cathedral, a meeting, so to speak, that will certainly be emotional between the Pope and the families, families who have lost young sons, even teenagers and children, in recent years to tumors that doctors themselves identified as anomalous, unlike anything they have ever seen before. Before returning to the Vatican, Pope Leo will also hold a public meeting with local authorities and faithful from different municipalities in the area. There, he will deliver a message about stewardship of creation, social responsibility, and solidarity with those communities suffering from the consequences of pollution.
0: And finally in the news, in England, the Diocese of Salford, which is in the northern part of the country, has opened the sainthood cause of Pedro Ballester, a Manchester-born student remembered for his joy, faith, and selflessness during a long battle with cancer. The diocese, in a statement, said that since the young man's death in 2018 at the age of 21, his reputation for holiness has grown significantly, paving the way for an initial diocesan inquiry. Born in Manchester in 1996 to Spanish parents who are both members of Opus Dei, Ballester also joined Opus Dei at 18 and began studying chemical engineering at Imperial College London. Months later, he was diagnosed with advanced pelvic cancer. Church officials say he accepted his illness as a sharing in Christ's cross and offered his suffering for the Pope, the Church, and souls. Among those who knew Ballester before his death was Cardinal Arthur Roach, prefect of the Dicastery for Divine Worship and the Discipline of the Sacraments. He told OSV News that Ballester's life and example continue to draw young people today who are disillusioned by the world in which we are living. Well, that is all the information we have for you this time. I'm Kevin Elson. Don't forget, you can keep up to date on Catholic news throughout the week with Catholic News Break right here on the Catholic TV network.
2: Thanks, Kevin. That I love it, inspirational things like that, like a young man on the road to sainthood. It's just, it challenges me because you're like, what I have that same disposition in that,
3: I wonder.
2: It's very inspiring.
3: I am inspired by someone who's in the studio today. Ethan Fadden is sitting right over here, Jay's son, and he's a pretty inspiring Catholic guy himself.
2: He is, yeah.
3: So I love stories like that.
2: And he got to be at the conclave. We talked about it.
3: True, that's right.
2: Yeah, and he was there when Pope Leo. A once-in-a-lifetime experience to see the first American Pope elected. My gosh, that's so cool. All right, well, recently the church celebrated the feast of Our Lady of Fatima, and Rome Reports took a look at the third secret of Our Lady in its relationship to Pope St. John Paul II.
1: On May 13th, 1917, in a small, negligible village in Portugal, three children claimed they saw the Virgin Mary. Their names were Jacinta, Francisco, and Lucia. They were 7, 9, and 10 years old, respectively. What began as the impossible account of three shepherd children ended up becoming one of the most influential Marian devotions in the modern world. The apparitions of Fatima have one distinct element, the so-called Three Secrets, messages that, according to the children, the Virgin Mary entrusted to them in the form of prophecies. The first two were revealed by Lucia in her memoirs in 1941. They were a vision of hell and the horrors of World War II. But the third secret remained hidden for much longer. The third secret of Fatima took decades and decades and decades and was not fulfilled when the Virgin said it should be told. It was not told in a long time past until, I believe, John Paul II explains it well. Although the third was written in 1944, Lucia asked that it not be revealed until 1960. But when that date arrived, the Vatican decided not to publish it. Then, 21 years later, on May 13th, 1981, the day of Fatima, this happened. John Paul II was shot during a general audience. The Pope was always convinced that he survived thanks to the intervention of the Blessed Virgin Mary. He himself said, "A man fired and another hand, the hand of the Virgin, guided that bullet, safeguarding practically all the vital organs of his body. In fact, the doctors at the moment of the operation were surprised because the path of the bullet through his body grazed vital organs without damaging them. It's inexplicable, scientifically inexplicable." For John Paul II, the attack and the message of Fatima were deeply connected, and he interpreted it as the final prophecy of Fatima. It's so true that even during his convalescence, he had all the documentation related to that case brought to him. He read it and very likely made a personal interpretation, a reading in light of what was and of that revelation made by the Virgin through the visions, the connected secret. Under John Paul II, the Vatican eventually published the third secret of Fatima in the year 2000. It prophesied of a bishop dressed in white who falls dead under gunfire. From then on, the relationship between the Polish Pope and Fatima became inseparable. John Paul II made several pilgrimages to the Portuguese sanctuary, and in 1984, he gifted the Virgin of Fatima the bullet from the assassination attempt, which is now set in her crown. Today, more than 100 years after those apparitions, Fatima continues to attract millions of pilgrims. It's a site where history, faith, and mystery intertwine, revealing something of the prophetic nature of Christian faith.
3: Mm-mm. Well, now Kevin has joined us, and you know what that means.
0: What does it mean?
3: National days, birthdays.
0: All right, we'll get into it. National Rescue Dog Day. So I had a rescue dog. A lot of people, and it's a great way to...
3: Wiggles?
0: Bring Wiggles, yes, yeah.
2: Did you rescue him, or did he rescue you?
0: Well, she rescued us, yes. We had 12 great years with Wiggles, so. But it's great to be able to, dogs that are in need, that may be abandoned, to take a rescue dog home with you if you can. National Be a Millionaire Day. It's a day to dream about being a millionaire.
3: Who wants to be a millionaire?
2: Yeah, yeah, I love that show.
0: And you can also start planning if you want, by saving money.
2: Or act like a millionaire.
0: Yeah.
2: How would you spend?
0: This probably used to be something. National Lucky Penny Day. Now there's no more pennies being made.
2: So you would be lucky if you found one.
0: That's 12, yeah. See a penny, pick it up all day long. You have good luck. Remember that?
3: I think Abraham Lincoln started all that, didn't he? Something to do with that.
0: National Juice Slush Day. That'd be a good one today. Icy Delight, juicy slush.
3: Awful hot.
0: National Pick Strawberries Day.
2: Oh, that sounds
0: good. They're in season, yeah. Grab a strawberry. National Streaming Day, recognizing advancing and growing technology.
2: And I think Americans celebrate that every day.
0: Yes, they do. In some ways, that's not good. Emergency Medical Services for Children Day. This is part of Emergency Medical Services Week, EMS Week, and this focuses on the specialized care for children.
3: Yeah. You know what else today is?
0: I think
3: it's your last day in the living room for
2: it
3: a while.
2: It is. Yes.
3: So you're going to take a little break?
2: Just a few more weeks till the baby's
3: here.
2: Have
3: a little baby. And
2: you guys might see me again on the show, but not co-hosting, because I do have some interviews coming up. Okay. But. Yeah, this is my last time in the living room for a while.
3: Well, we're going to all pray for you that all goes well.
2: Thank you. I really do appreciate the prayers.
3: The baby is beautiful, too, which I'm sure will be the case. Well, thank you, Victoria. Good luck to you.
2: Thank you.
3: God bless. Thanks, Kevin. And thanks to all of you for joining us here in the living room. We love coming into yours, and may God bless you as we part our ways. The Father, the Son, and the Holy Spirit. Amen. Have a great Wednesday, everyone, and a great rest of the week. Stay cool. Bye.

0: Hey everyone, I'm Victoria Segrist. I hope you'll join us on Friday for This Is The Day as we welcome back Teresa Tamio. She's gonna help us walk a mile in the sandals of St. Francis of Assisi. And whether you've never been to Italy or have traveled there countless times, Teresa will surely have something new to teach us about the beloved saint's homeland. So join us on Friday on This Is The Day.
1: Where there is God, there is light, beauty, and above all, love.
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4: Hello, I'm Bishop Reed, standing in the magnificent Cathedral Basilica of the Assumption in Covington, Kentucky. 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

Do you ever get a little scared that what you want to create might be too out there? Sure, it could be fun to make it, but then finding the courage to share that with the world, that could feel really vulnerable, right? I mean, what if nobody likes it? What if nobody even gets it? My friend Molly Brookman is burdened with a one in a million mind and a one in a billion heart. Where others see fabric, she sees ball gowns. Where others see blank walls, she sees canvases. Where others see mixed matched ingredients going bad, she sees blood orange olive oil upside down cake. Molly's life is more beautiful for her individuality, and so are the lives of her fellow artist friends at St. Joseph's Home for Artisans, where she's currently completing her first residency. I haven't known her for all that long, but I do believe that if she thought or felt the way others do, she'd be really, really bored. And so would the rest of us. And while I'm always more than happy to buy a one-way ticket on Molly's train of thoughts, I do often think that it must be a little isolating to be able to see what others just don't. The good news, though, is that when God made Molly, he poured in equal parts tenacity and courage for every bit of creativity and rare vision to make one real blood orange upside down olive oil cake of a woman.

0: Molly Brookman, welcome.
1: Thank you.
0: So you are the newest resident of St. Joseph's Home for Artisans, right?
1: Correct. Cool.
0: And what brought you here? What is your artistry?
1: Well, I do kind of a lot of different things. My main thing is clothing design and creation. Mm-hmm. And then a lot of that is like incorporates weaving and other fiber arts. But yeah, I have like a background in like more traditional art too, drawing, but...
0: Yeah, there's a lot to get to when it comes to you and your practice.
1: Yeah.
0: It applies to just about everything in your life. You've been cooking and baking for us like almost every single night, which I feel like I need to make sure you get your housing contract to understand, like, you don't have to do that. Like, we so appreciate it because it's so good. But there's really no part of your life that your creativity doesn't reach, including you made the vest you're wearing right
1: now. Yes, I did.
0: Right? How did you make that?
1: Well, I made it on a frame loom. Okay. So it uses like a frame that you would stretch a canvas over for painting. I made a loom out of that and then wove my vest out of different secondhand yarns and little trims that I found.
0: How long does it take to make something like that?
1: I get asked that question a lot about things that I've made, and I never have a good answer because I kind of zone out when I start making something. So I know I made it over the course of like maybe 2 or 3 days or something, but I'm not sure like how many hours it took.
0: That's pretty quick. I mean, I don't know anything about that, but that seems pretty quick for me.

0: That's amazing.
1: Thank
0: so
1: you.
0: You make clothing,
1: yes.
0: And something very exciting for us since you've moved into the artisan's home is maybe your second day you came to me and you're like, hey, Claire, would it be okay if I painted my wall?
1: Yeah.
0: And I was like, yeah, that's fine, because we're pretty open-minded about our walls. We've got a red living.

0: drawing. And so I've done like work in color in that way and like oil pastel and stuff. But I've never really done like painting, but I've always wanted to. So I just figured it'd be kind of like the same sort of thing. But yeah, I was really nervous, but I was like, I figure like if it goes bad, I can always just paint back over the wall.
1: But. Totally, but now please don't, because we love it. Yeah, it's like the best thing about our house now, and that includes the new oven.
0: This is a skirt that I made for one of my weaving classes in college. So it's entirely made out of secondhand materials. So it's mostly things that I collected from estate sales, thrift stores. I have a lot of old ladies who like to give me things when they find out I sew. So some of it was some of that stuff. All the beads and everything were things that I had found in thrift stores. And the way that I made this is I kind of mapped out my pattern onto a piece of foam board and then individually placed one side of all of the ribbons and then wove the other side, pinned them all together. I used a sort of adhesive backing to make sure that they stay in place most of the time. But yeah, it was inspired by a lot of different folk art, folk clothing, traditional clothing in different places. Like 90% of what I make, if not more, at least clothing-wise, is all like secondhand materials. This vest was all secondhand materials. I actually did a sustainable fashion internship in the Netherlands, so we did a lot of custom work with entirely secondhand materials, and I just really like finding things that are kind of forgotten and that already exist in the world and are already beautiful and using those to make other beautiful new things. My grandma was actually a seamstress, so I did like some little projects with her when I was younger, but nothing really major until I took a sewing class in college as an elective. I was actually studying industrial design initially, which is like product design, and I was really unhappy in it. And so I had to take some kind of like fibers, textiles-based class as an elective, and I took sewing, and that like completely changed my trajectory.
1: I consider your creativity very courageous because you're constantly doing things that I don't see other people doing, and I'm pretty sure you don't see other people doing. How do you summon that courage to make such unique pieces or paint on a wall these things that might scare other people off?
0: Well, I get a lot of wacky ideas in my head, and then a lot of times I'll like follow through with them, and sometimes they turn out great and sometimes they don't. And if they don't, I'll just leave it behind. But I figure if I don't like try it, then I'll never know what's gonna happen. But I think like my favorite things that I've made have all been things where I'm like, I wonder if I could do this. And then I just like dive straight into it.
1: Do you find value in the quote-unquote failures?
0: Yeah, I think, I've had a lot of projects where I've, like, definitely, I would consider them a failure. But a lot of times I'll, like, set a project aside if it's not working out and then maybe come back to it later with fresh eyes and then, I'll like, restart a project and, like, throw the old one out. But I think it's all just kind of a learning experience. You have to like fail in order to succeed, so.
1: Awesome. And you really do have such unique ideas. And the other day you and I were speaking just around the kitchen table. That's what I love about the Artist House. It gives an organic space for these conversations between creatives. And you were explaining to me that a lot of times you'll have an idea or an inspiration and it can be difficult to express it to people verbally. You have to show it to them instead of tell it to them.
0: Yeah.
1: How is that experience though? Is it ever isolating to not be able to help people to get it until it's done?
0: Yes. It's probably my biggest struggle is like, I feel like I'm an artist because I make things and I'm like not the best verbally, which is why I like
1: put forth.

0: forth like what I'm thinking and like what I believe with my hands. Mm-hmm. But yeah, it can be very difficult. I also had like a lot of professors in school who would be like, I really like don't know. I do not know what you're talking about or what your idea is. And I'm like, you just have to trust me like and hold off for a second. And at the end, you'll get it. But yeah, it can be a little bit isolating at times. But I think I always know like at the end, people will get it.
1: Absolutely. Yeah. And that process has probably required you to build a lot of trust with yourself. Because if no one else is going to give you permission, you have to be the one to give yourself permission. That's really awesome and really exciting. But I am also, in the same vein, sorry because it has to have been a difficult, though necessary, journey.
0: Yeah. Yeah. I think anything in life is. Yeah. So this is a blouse that I created. I made a few of these and sold them. And it was also made out of secondhand materials. I would say most of my designs are like inspired by period dramas and like Little Women, Pride and Prejudice, anything, like any period piece I love. I love looking at the costumes, even if they aren't accurate, it's okay with me. I feel like in a lot of movies that are like placed in like a contemporary time period, beauty isn't necessarily like a top priority in the filmmaking. But I think in a lot of period pieces, it is very important for the shots to be beautiful. Not necessarily sure why that is, but yeah, I think that's a common thread and something that I really am drawn towards. Yeah, this is a Singer Featherweight. It's my newest sewing machines. I know some people collect cars or cameras. I like to collect sewing machines. It was only created for a very brief period, a period of about, I believe, 20 years in the 20th century. And it was made to be like a more portable version of the Singer sewing machines. So this right here like folds up. It has a little carrying case it came with. And it's a very heavy duty machine as well, which makes it, for me, better than some more modern machines. I've just had a lot of trouble with modern machines breaking on me while I'm trying to sew things. So yeah, this is something I had been looking for a while, this specific machine, and then found it at a thrift store.
1: Wonderful, very cool. How does your faith come into play as someone who designs clothing?
0: Yeah, so a lot of the things that I make, even like outside of clothing design, I do some like theologically inspired like art pieces, but the majority of what I create is not necessarily like overtly religious. Mm-hmm. But because like the Catholic faith holds so much like beauty and goodness in it, that's just what I like want to reflect in my artwork, and especially in like clothing. And I think that's like the special part of creating things that are like a little bit more different or unique or not like, I guess as marketable to like a general population. It's like reflective of our faith, so.
1: That's awesome.
0: So this is another dress that I created in college for my senior collection. So it was the final collection that I created in school. And then we did like a runway show. And the skirt that I showed you was actually also featured in that collection. And this one is made entirely out of tablecloths and different doilies that I found. So I draped this on a dress form with the tablecloth first, and then I found good placements for all of the doilies and things. And this one was really fun to plan because I got to do all kinds of searching for different little doilies and things. Usually I'll go to thrift stores, estate sales. For things like this, I really like to find like little thrift stores. There's one by my house, it's a Presbyterian thrift store, and I frequent that place for like little doilies or beads. weird things.
2: Yeah.
0: The project that I'm doing for St. Leonard's, the plan is to source secondhand materials from within the North End, and specifically from within the St. Leonard's community. And then use those materials to create vestments for the priests at St. Leonard's. I just think it'd be really beautiful to find things that are maybe forgotten in people's houses somewhere, and use those to create items of beauty that reflect the beauty of the Mass and the beauty of God.
2: Yeah, I would say so. I think more just in general, I feel called to create beautiful things. So I try not to limit myself too much to being like, I am only a clothing designer, because I've kind of done that in the past and I felt like it really limited my creativity. But I think that that's definitely part of my vocation.
1: Well, thank you so much for answering those questions. Do have a little treat for you.
0: Yay.
1: I know. So I know you're familiar with JP2's letter to the artists.
0: Yeah.
1: And that has been a huge guiding principle as we create St. Joe's. And at the end of every episode, I wanted to offer a letter to each of the artists personally.
0: Okay.
1: So I wrote you a little something based on some conversations we've had recently. And now I'll read it to you, if that's okay.
0: Okay.
1: Dear Molly. I'm so glad that you are exactly who you are. Meeting you has been a healing experience for me because I see so much of my own mind reflected in yours. There are some things that I often find myself wishing I could change about myself, but when I see those exact same qualities in you, I catch myself actually wishing that I had more of them. You make out-of-the-box thinking look so cool and smart and European? I'm sure there have been moments along your journey where you've wished away the things that actually make you the most special. If so, I just have to say that I'm so glad that those prayers went unanswered. The woman you've become isn't just colorful, she's a kaleidoscope. When you allow people to see the world the way you do, through your art, through your stories, through the way you live your life, you're not just allowing people to borrow your perspective, you're giving them permission to claim and celebrate their own. Thank you not only for what you create, but also who you are. Claire.
0: Thanks, Claire.
1: Of course.
0: I'm so glad I got through that without crying.
1: End scene.

The obscure saint of the month for May is Saint Cristobal Magallanes and companions. Cristobal and his 24 companion martyrs lived under a very anti-Catholic government in Mexico, one determined to weaken the Catholic faith of its people. Churches, schools, and seminaries were closed. Foreign clergy were expelled. Cristobal established a clandestine seminary in Jalisco. He and other priests were forced to minister secretly to Catholics during the presidency of Plutarco Calles from 1924 to 1928. All of these martyrs, except three, were diocesan priests. The three laymen died with their parish priest. All of them belong to the Cristero movement, pledging their allegiance to Christ and to the Church to spread the good news in society, even if Mexico's leaders had made it a crime to receive baptism or celebrate the Mass. These martyrs did not die as a single group, but over 22 years in time in eight Mexican states. They were beatified in 1992 and canonized 8 years later. Saint Magallanes Cristobal wrote and preached against armed rebellion, but was falsely accused of promoting the Cristero rebellion in the area. Arrested on May 21, 1927, while en route to celebrate Mass at a farm, he gave away his few remaining possessions to his executioners, gave them absolution, and without a trial, he was martyred 4 days later. His last words to his executioners were, "I die innocent and ask God that my blood may serve to unite my Mexican brethren." Saint Cristobal Magallanes and Companions, feast day is May 21st.

Lord of creation, you gave us the fertile earth, and with it our daily bread, as a sign of your love and providence. Today, we recognize with sorrow that millions of brothers and sisters continue to suffer from hunger, while so many goods are wasted at our tables.

awaken in us a new awareness that we learn to thank for every food, to consume simply, to share with joy, and to care for the fruits of the earth as a gift from you, destined for all, not just a few. Good Father, make us capable of transforming the logic of selfish consumption into a culture of solidarity. May our communities promote concrete gestures, awareness campaigns, food banks, and a sober and responsible lifestyle.

You who sent us your beloved Son, Jesus, broken bread for the life of the world, give us a new heart, hungry for justice and thirsty for fraternity.

May no one be excluded from the common table, and may your Spirit teach us to see bread not as an object of consumption, but as a sign of communion and care. Amen.

There once was an Italian priest who had just been elected to the episcopacy and had received his bishop's ring. And he went home to his elderly mother and very proudly showed it off to her. And she said, "Yes, yes, that's a very nice, fine ring. But you wouldn't have that ring on your finger if I didn't have this one on mine."

When I first entered the seminary, I was so passionate about my vocation that I couldn't imagine why anyone wouldn't want to become a priest or religious. At first,

I was almost annoyed at my friends for getting married, feeling like they weren't truly pursuing holiness. Part of that was zeal, but it was probably also the result of some insecurity on my part, feeling like it was a challenge to my choice. But over time, I grew in my appreciation for the vocation to marriage. I experienced the beauty of my friends' family life by celebrating their weddings and baptisms, but also just watching their love and their children grow in everyday life. They've taught me the importance of humanity and of the little things. For example, babysitting my friends' kids has reminded me of the wonder of simply looking at the wind blowing through the trees, or the cool, smooth touch of a leather-bound book. The joy of learning to ride a bike, playing games and singing songs and bedtime stories. In the seminary, I learned the theology of the sacrament of marriage, how it is the sacrament that reveals God's love for his people. Just as marriage is a committed bond of love that lasts for life, so does God make a covenant of love with his church. And this love brings life into the world. Each of us are born from a relationship of love. We wouldn't exist without it. And so too, there wouldn't be priests or religious without holy marriages and good families. I'm amazed by my grandparents' faithful marriage of 67 years, committed to each other, just one person for that long. And a parent's love for their child, it surpasses everything else in this world. For whom else does one change diapers, feed, house, clothe, care for when sick? Parents do all of these and all the corporal and spiritual works of mercy on a daily basis. So I'm inspired by the love of my married brothers and sisters in the church, but also by religious brothers and sisters as well. I felt called to the priesthood, but a good friend of mine became a religious brother. Shortly after I was ordained, we were walking together around Boston Harbor, and his religious habit caught a woman's attention, and he struck up a conversation with her. He learned that she was undergoing cancer treatment, so we prayed together there, and it was super powerful, and I was actually able to bring her the sacraments of healing right in the middle of the city. If the priest is the shepherd of souls, then the religious is like a sheepdog, on the ground, in the midst of the flock, rounding them up and preparing them and bringing them home. I believe people at times are intimidated to bring their problems to priests, probably because they think they're just too busy. A religious sister I know is constantly asking me for sacraments and prayers and favors on behalf of other people who wouldn't have asked me on their own. But she draws them in. She makes their problems her own and makes them a part of the family. In the next part of the series, we're finally going to focus on the priesthood. But for now, reflect on the goodness of the other vocations and how you've been blessed by families and religious brothers and sisters. Discerning a vocation is challenging because you're trying to decide one path among many good and beautiful options. So be grateful for that goodness. But rather than dwell on what you're missing out on, simply ask the Lord, what is the good that He has in store for you?

0: I asked the Lord today, "What should I write?" A sister who had died 2 months ago came to me. I saw her in a terrible condition. Her face was burning red and painfully distorted. She looked so bad, I did not know if she came from purgatory or hell.
1: Please pray for this poor soul that you have seen. She is in great need of your mercy.
0: Yes, Lord. The soul appeared to me for many nights, begging my prayers. Finally, after a while, she appeared no longer in her great suffering and pain, but looked beautiful in a radiant light with her eyes filled with incredible joy. She urged me never to stop praying for the souls in purgatory, especially telling me to offer the Mass for her and the Holy Rosary.

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1: The Son whom you merited to bear, alleluia.
0: Has risen as he said, alleluia.
1: Pray for us to God, alleluia.
0: Rejoice and be glad, O Virgin Mary, alleluia.
1: For the Lord has truly risen, alleluia.
0: Let us pray. O God, who through the resurrection of your Son, Jesus Christ, gave rejoicing to the world, grant, we pray, that through his mother, the Virgin Mary, we may obtain the joys of everlasting life through Christ our Lord.

Hello, everyone. I'm Father Reed. Thank you for joining me today in praying the Holy Rosary together as we meditate upon the luminous mysteries. And I can't think of a better day to do that. It's a glorious sunny day, and I can't think of a better place. I'm standing here in the Cortile in front of the chapel at St. John's Seminary. It's in this place that men discern a vocation to the priesthood. They search and pray to see if it, in fact, that's what God is calling them to do with their lives, to be another Christ who is light from light. They prepare here. They travel an arduous journey towards ordination. And so as we pray these luminous mysteries today, I ask you to pray for the men who study here at St. John's and for all those who are discerning a vocation to the priesthood, particularly, as well to the diaconate and to religious life. And so let us pray together these luminous mysteries in the name of the Father and of the Son and of the Holy Spirit. Amen. I believe in God, the Father Almighty, creator of heaven and earth, and in Jesus Christ, his only Son, our Lord, who was conceived by the Holy Spirit, born of the Virgin Mary. He suffered under Pontius Pilate, was crucified, died, and was buried. He descended to the dead. On the third day, he rose again. He ascended into heaven and sits at the right hand of God, the Father Almighty. From there, he will come to judge the living and the dead. I believe in the Holy Spirit, the Holy Catholic Church, the communion of saints, the forgiveness of sins, the resurrection of the body, and life everlasting. Amen. Our Father, who art in heaven, hallowed be thy name. Thy kingdom come, thy will be done, on earth as it is in heaven. Give us this day our daily bread, and forgive us our trespasses, as we forgive those who trespass against us. And lead us not into temptation, but deliver us from evil. Amen. Hail, Mary, full of grace, the Lord is with thee. Blessed art thou among women, and blessed is the fruit of thy womb, Jesus. Holy Mary, Mother of God, pray for us sinners, now and at the hour of our death. Amen. Hail, Mary, full of grace, the Lord is with thee. Blessed art thou among women, and blessed is the fruit of thy womb, Jesus. Holy Mary, Mother of God,

Pray for us sinners now and at the hour of our death. Amen. Hail, Mary, full of grace, the Lord is with thee. Blessed art thou among women, and blessed is the fruit of thy womb, Jesus. Holy Mary, Mother of God, pray for us sinners now and at

baptism of Jesus in the Jordan. We know that Jesus came to the Jordan where John the Baptist, was baptizing people for the remission of their sins. Of course, Jesus is like us in all things but sin. He came to the Jordan, though, because he wanted to reveal God, who is light from light, as the Son of God. When he went into the waters of the Jordan, the Father's voice was heard. This is my beloved Son, upon whom my favor rests. And the Holy Spirit was seen, was witnessed as a dove. So in that moment, God, who is light from light, was seen, was experienced. And from that point on, Jesus began to preach about the kingdom of light. As we meditate upon this first of the luminous mysteries, the baptism of Jesus in the Jordan, we pray. Our Father who art in heaven, hallowed be thy name. Thy kingdom come, thy will be done on earth as it is in heaven. Give us this day our daily bread, and forgive us our trespasses as we forgive those who trespass against us. And lead us not into temptation, but deliver us from evil. Amen. Hail, Mary, full of grace, the Lord is with thee. Blessed art thou among women, and blessed is the fruit of thy womb, Jesus. Holy Mary, Mother of God, pray for us sinners, now and at the hour of our death. Amen. Hail, Mary, full of grace, the Lord is with thee. Blessed art thou among women, and blessed is the fruit of thy womb, Jesus. Holy Mary, Mother of God, pray for us sinners, now and at the hour of our death. Amen. Hail, Mary, full of grace, the Lord is with thee. Blessed art thou among women, and blessed is the fruit of thy womb, Jesus. Holy Mary, Mother of God, pray for us sinners, now and at the hour of our death. Amen. Hail, Mary, full of grace, the Lord is with thee. Blessed art thou among women, and blessed is the fruit of thy womb, Jesus. Holy Mary, Mother of God, pray for us sinners, now and at the hour of our death. Amen. Hail, Mary, full of grace, the Lord is with thee. Blessed art thou among women, and blessed is the fruit of thy womb, Jesus. Holy Mary, Mother of God, pray for us sinners, now and at the hour of our death. Amen. Hail, Mary, full of grace, the Lord is with thee. Blessed art thou among women, and blessed is the fruit of thy womb, Jesus. Holy Mary, Mother of God, pray for us sinners, now and at the hour of our death. Amen. Hail, Mary, full of grace, the Lord is with thee. Blessed art thou among women, and blessed is the fruit of thy womb, Jesus. Holy Mary, Mother of God, pray for us sinners, now and at the hour of our death. Amen. Hail, Mary, full of grace, the Lord is with thee. Blessed art thou among women, and blessed is the fruit of thy womb, Jesus. Holy Mary, Mother of God, pray for us sinners, now and at the hour of our death. Amen. Hail, Mary, full of grace, the Lord is with thee. Blessed art thou among women, and blessed is the fruit of thy womb, Jesus. Holy Mary, Mother of God, pray for us sinners, now and at the hour of our death. Amen. Hail, Mary, full of grace, the Lord is with thee. Blessed art thou among women, and blessed is the fruit of thy womb, Jesus. Holy Mary, Mother of God, pray for us sinners, now and at the hour of our death. Amen. Glory be to the Father, and to the Son, and to the Holy Spirit, as it was in the beginning, is now, and ever shall be, world without end. Amen. O my Jesus, forgive us our sins. Save us from the fires of hell. Lead all souls to heaven, especially those who are in most need of thy mercy. The second luminous mystery, the wedding feast at Cana. We understand that wedding feasts, the time of Jesus, sometimes went on for days. And so it probably would not be all that unreasonable to think that the wine would run out. And Jesus performed the first of his signs, the first of his great miracles, by changing mere water into wine that was better than all the rest. He did this at the request of his own mother. And in doing so, his presence alone shed blessings upon that married couple, upon the holiness, the sanctity of marriage itself as an institution, and the importance for all of us to support those who are married and to support those

who are parents in raising a family and in bringing children closer to God, closer to the kingdom of light for which we all pray and long. As Jesus blessed that couple, that wedding feast, with his presence and his power, so we ask his blessing too, not only on the men who study here at St. John's for the priesthood, but on the married couples whom they will serve and sanctify with their blessing, and the families that they will support with their ministry. And so, meditating upon this mystery of the wedding feast at Cana, we pray together, Our Father, who art in heaven, hallowed be thy name. Thy kingdom come, thy will be done, on earth as it is in heaven. Give us this day our daily bread, and forgive us our trespasses, as we forgive those who trespass against us. And lead us not into temptation, but deliver us from evil. Amen. Hail, Mary, full of grace, the Lord is with thee. Blessed art thou among women, and blessed is the fruit of thy womb, Jesus. Holy Mary, Mother of God, pray for us sinners, now and at the hour of our death. Amen. Hail, Mary, full of grace, the Lord is with thee. Blessed art thou among women, and blessed is the fruit of thy womb, Jesus. Holy Mary, Mother of God, pray for us sinners, now and at the hour of our death. Amen. Hail, Mary, full of grace, the Lord is with thee. Blessed art thou among women, and blessed is the fruit of thy womb, Jesus. Holy Mary, Mother of God, pray for us sinners, now and at the hour of our death. Amen. Hail, Mary, full of grace, the Lord is with thee. Blessed art thou among women, and blessed is the fruit of thy womb, Jesus. Holy Mary, Mother of God, pray for us sinners, now and at the hour of our death. Amen. Hail, Mary, full of grace, the Lord is with thee. Blessed art thou among women, and blessed is the fruit of thy womb, Jesus. Holy Mary, Mother of God, pray for us sinners, now and at the hour of our death. Amen. Hail, Mary, full of grace, the Lord is with thee. Blessed art thou among women, and blessed is the fruit of thy womb, Jesus. Holy Mary, Mother of God, pray for us sinners, now and at the hour of our death. Amen. Hail, Mary, full of grace, the Lord is with thee. Blessed art thou among women, and blessed is the fruit of thy womb, Jesus. Holy Mary, Mother of God, pray for us sinners, now and at the hour of our death. Amen. Hail, Mary, full of grace, the Lord is with thee. Blessed art thou among women, and blessed is the fruit of thy womb, Jesus. Holy Mary, Mother of God, pray for us sinners, now and at the hour of our death. Amen. Hail, Mary, full of grace, the Lord is with thee. Blessed art thou among women, and blessed is the fruit of thy womb, Jesus. Holy Mary, Mother of God, pray for us sinners, now and at the hour of our death. Amen. Hail, Mary, full of grace, the Lord is with thee. Blessed art thou among women, and blessed is the fruit of thy womb, Jesus. Holy Mary, Mother of God, pray for us sinners, now and at the hour of our death. Amen. Glory be to the Father, and to the Son, and to the Holy Spirit, as it was in the beginning, is now, and ever shall be, world without end. Amen. O my Jesus, forgive us our sins. Save us from the fires of hell. Lead all souls to heaven, especially those who are in most need of thy mercy. The third of the luminous mysteries, the proclamation of the kingdom. It was really for this reason that Jesus came among us, to save us by his death and resurrection, and to announce and lead the way for us to his kingdom, the kingdom of God, the kingdom of eternal light. Behind me, the beautiful chapel where the seminarians here at St. John's pray many times each day, and inscribed on the front of that chapel, the words of the psalmist, how amiable, how lovely are your dwelling places, O Lord, God of hosts. This chapel behind me, as beautiful as it is but a reflection of the dwelling place that God has prepared in light for all of those of us who love and serve him. So as we pray together today these luminous mysteries, remembering the men who study here at St. John's and prepare themselves, hopefully someday, please God, for the priesthood, remember too that all of us together, no matter what our vocation, are on a journey toward the kingdom of God,
the kingdom of eternal light. Our Father, who art in heaven, hallowed be thy name. Thy kingdom come, thy will be done on earth as it is in heaven. Give us this day our daily bread, and forgive us our trespasses, as we forgive those who trespass against us. And lead us not into temptation, but deliver us from evil. Amen. Hail, Mary, full of grace, the Lord is with thee. Blessed art thou among women, and blessed is the fruit of thy womb, Jesus. Holy Mary, Mother of God, pray for us sinners, now and at the hour of our death. Amen. Hail, Mary, full of grace, the Lord is with thee. Blessed art thou among women, and blessed is the fruit of thy womb, Jesus. Holy Mary, Mother of God, pray for us sinners, now and at the hour of our death. Amen. Hail, Mary, full of grace, the Lord is with thee. Blessed art thou among women, and blessed is the fruit of thy womb, Jesus. Holy Mary, Mother of God, pray for us sinners, now and at the hour of our death. Amen. Hail, Mary, full of grace, the Lord is with thee. Blessed art thou among women, and blessed is the fruit of thy womb, Jesus. Holy Mary, Mother of God, pray for us sinners, now and at the hour of our death. Amen. Hail, Mary, full of grace, the Lord is with thee. Blessed art thou among women, and blessed is the fruit of thy womb, Jesus. Holy Mary, Mother of God, pray for us sinners, now and at the hour of our death. Amen. Hail, Mary, full of grace, the Lord is with thee. Blessed art thou among women, and blessed is the fruit of thy womb, Jesus. Holy Mary, Mother of God, pray for us sinners, now and at the hour of our death. Amen. Hail, Mary, full of grace, the Lord is with thee. Blessed art thou among women, and blessed is the fruit of thy womb, Jesus. Holy Mary, Mother of God, pray for us sinners, now and at the hour of our death. Amen. Hail, Mary, full of grace, the Lord is with thee. Blessed art thou among women, and blessed is the fruit of thy womb, Jesus. Holy Mary, Mother of God, pray for us sinners, now and at the hour of our death. Amen. Hail, Mary, full of grace, the Lord is with thee. Blessed art thou among women, and blessed is the fruit of thy womb, Jesus. Holy Mary, Mother of God, pray for us sinners, now and at the hour of our death. Amen. Hail, Mary, full of grace, the Lord is with thee. Blessed art thou among women, and blessed is the fruit of thy womb, Jesus. Holy Mary, Mother of God, pray for us sinners, now and at the hour of our death. Amen. Glory be to the Father, and to the Son, and to the Holy Spirit, as it was in the beginning, is now, and ever shall be, world without end. Amen. O my Jesus, forgive us our sins. Save us from the fires of hell. Lead all souls to heaven, especially those who are in most need of thy mercy. The fourth luminous mystery, the Transfiguration. Jesus took his disciples to a high mountain, and there he was changed in appearance. He was transfigured before their eyes. He was seen literally in the light of his glory, the light of heaven. And it was such a stunning experience that Peter wanted to extend it, drag it out. He said, Lord, it is so good for us to be here. Let's set up three tents, one for you, one for Moses, one for Elijah. They saw Jesus literally awash in light, his clothes dazzling white, whiter than any bleacher could make them. And they had an experience of the new life and light for which we long, the kingdom toward which we journey. Recalling this event and meditating upon the transfiguration of Jesus, we pray, Our Father, who art in heaven, hallowed be thy name. Thy kingdom come, thy will be done on earth as it is in heaven. Give us this day our daily bread, and forgive us our trespasses as we forgive those who trespass against us. And lead us not into temptation, but deliver us from evil. Amen. Hail, Mary, full of grace, the Lord is with thee. Blessed art thou among women, and blessed is the fruit of thy womb, Jesus. Holy Mary, Mother of God, pray for us sinners, now and at the hour of our death. Amen. Hail, Mary, full of grace, the Lord is with thee. Blessed art thou among women, and blessed is the fruit of thy womb, Jesus.
Holy Mary, Mother of God, pray for us sinners, now and at the hour of our death. Amen. Hail, Mary, full of grace, the Lord is with thee. Blessed art thou among women, and blessed is the fruit of thy womb, Jesus. Holy Mary, Mother of God, pray for us sinners, now and at the hour of our death. Amen. Hail, Mary, full of grace, the Lord is with thee. Blessed art thou among women, and blessed is the fruit of thy womb, Jesus. Holy Mary, Mother of God, pray for us sinners, now and at the hour of our death. Amen. Hail, Mary, full of grace, the Lord is with thee. Blessed art thou among women, and blessed is the fruit of thy womb, Jesus. Holy Mary, Mother of God, pray for us sinners, now and at the hour of our death. Amen. Hail, Mary, full of grace, the Lord is with thee. Blessed art thou among women, and blessed is the fruit of thy womb, Jesus. Holy Mary, Mother of God, pray for us sinners, now and at the hour of our death. Amen. Hail, Mary, full of grace, the Lord is with thee. Blessed art thou among women, and blessed is the fruit of thy womb, Jesus. Holy Mary, Mother of God, pray for us sinners, now and at the hour of our death. Amen. Hail, Mary, full of grace, the Lord is with thee. Blessed art thou among women, and blessed is the fruit of thy womb, Jesus. Holy Mary, Mother of God, pray for us sinners, now and at the hour of our death. Amen. Hail, Mary, full of grace, the Lord is with thee. Blessed art thou among women, and blessed is the fruit of thy womb, Jesus. Holy Mary, Mother of God, pray for us sinners, now and at the hour of our death. Amen. Hail, Mary, full of grace, the Lord is with thee. Blessed art thou among women, and blessed is the fruit of thy womb, Jesus. Holy Mary, Mother of God, pray for us sinners, now and at the hour of our death. Amen. Glory be to the Father, and to the Son, and to the Holy Spirit, as it was in the beginning, is now, and ever shall be, world without end. Amen. O my Jesus, forgive us our sins, save us from the fires of hell, lead all souls into heaven, especially those who are in most need of thy mercy. The fifth, the final luminous mystery, the institution of the Holy Eucharist. We know it was on the night that Jesus was betrayed that he gathered to celebrate the Passover with his disciples. And he gave them his body and his blood, really, his presence. Truly present here in this chapel behind me and in all of our churches in the tabernacle, so that we know that whenever we come before the Lord, that his promise is true. He is with us always until the end of the age. The men who are discerning their vocation to the priesthood here at St. John's Seminary will one day, please God, if they are genuinely called, they will confect the Eucharist for the faithful people, for us who journey toward God's kingdom of light. It will be by their words, as they stand in the person of Christ, that the Eucharist becomes present, Jesus himself present on the altar as food for our journey toward him. Our Father who art in heaven, hallowed be thy name. Thy kingdom come, thy will be done on earth as it is in heaven. Give us this day our daily bread, and forgive us our trespasses, as we forgive those who trespass against us. And lead us not into temptation, but deliver us from evil. Amen. Hail, Mary, full of grace, the Lord is with thee. Blessed art thou among women, and blessed is the fruit of thy womb, Jesus. Holy Mary, Mother of God, pray for us sinners, now and at the hour of our death. Amen. Hail, Mary, full of grace, the Lord is with thee. Blessed art thou among women, and blessed is the fruit of thy womb, Jesus. Holy Mary, Mother of God, pray for us sinners, now and at the hour of our death. Amen. Hail, Mary, full of grace, the Lord is with thee. Blessed art thou among women, and blessed is the fruit of thy womb, Jesus. Holy Mary, Mother of God, pray for us sinners, now and at the hour of our death. Amen. Hail, Mary, full of grace, the Lord is with thee. Blessed art thou among women, and blessed is the fruit of thy womb, Jesus. Holy Mary, Mother of God, pray for us sinners, now and at the hour of our death. Amen. Hail, Mary, full of grace, the Lord is with thee. Blessed art thou among women, and blessed is the fruit of thy womb, Jesus. Holy Mary, Mother of God, pray for us sinners, now and at the hour of our death. Amen.
Hail, Mary, full of grace, the Lord is with thee. Blessed art thou among women, and blessed is the fruit of thy womb, Jesus. Holy Mary, Mother of God, pray for us sinners, now and at the hour of our death. Amen. Hail, Mary, full of grace, the Lord is with thee. Blessed art thou among women, and blessed is the fruit of thy womb, Jesus. Holy Mary, Mother of God, pray for us sinners, now and at the hour of our death. Amen. Hail, Mary, full of grace, the Lord is with thee. Blessed art thou among women, and blessed is the fruit of thy womb, Jesus. Holy Mary, Mother of God, pray for us sinners, now and at the hour of our death. Amen. Hail, Mary, full of grace, the Lord is with thee. Blessed art thou among women, and blessed is the fruit of thy womb, Jesus. Holy Mary, Mother of God, pray for us sinners, now and at the hour of our death. Amen. Hail, Mary, full of grace, the Lord is with thee. Blessed art thou among women, and blessed is the fruit of thy womb, Jesus. Holy Mary, Mother of God, pray for us sinners, now and at the hour of our death. Amen. Glory be to the Father, and to the Son, and to the Holy Spirit, as it was in the beginning, is now, and ever shall be, world without end. Amen. O my Jesus, forgive us our sins. Save us from the fires of hell. Lead all souls into heaven, especially those for whom who are in most need of God's mercy. Hail, Holy Queen, Mother of Mercy, our life, our sweetness, and our hope. To thee do we cry, poor banished children of Eve. To thee do we send up our sighs, mourning and weeping in this valley of tears. Turn then, O most gracious Virgin Mary, thine eyes of mercy toward us, and after this, our exile, show unto us the blessed fruit of thy womb, Jesus. O clement, O loving, O sweet Virgin Mary, pray for us, O Holy Mother of God, that we may be made worthy of the promises of Christ. Let us pray. O God, whose only begotten Son has purchased for us the rewards of eternal life, grant, we beseech thee, that by meditating on these mysteries of the Most Holy Rosary of the Blessed Virgin Mary, that we may both imitate what they contain and obtain what they promise, through the same Christ our Lord. Amen. May the divine assistance remain always with us. May the souls of the faithful departed, through the mercy of God, rest in peace. Holy Mother, with thy loving child, thy blessing give to us this day, in the name of the Father, and of the Son, and of the Holy Spirit. Amen. Well, on this beautiful sunny day, it's been a real joy for me to be able to pray with you and meditate upon the luminous mysteries of the Holy Rosary here at St. John's Seminary. And I hope that you will continue to pray for the men who study and prepare here, who are discerning a vocation to the priesthood, and for those all over the world who have found in their hearts perhaps a call to serve the Church as priests. I ask you to also pray for our Holy Father as well, and our bishops, and all those who preach the gospel, and help us as we journey toward that kingdom of light, the kingdom of heaven. Behind me, the statue of the Blessed Mother. Jesus gave her to St. John. And St. John, the evangelist, is the patron of this place where men study to serve us as priests of God. Again, thank you for joining me in praying together these luminous mysteries of the Most Holy Rosary. May God enlighten you in your journey towards Him.

0: Hey everyone, I'm Victoria Segrist. I hope you'll join us on Friday for This is the Day as we welcome back Teresa Tamio. She's gonna help us walk a mile in the sandals of St. Francis of Assisi. And whether you've never been to Italy or have traveled there countless times, Teresa will surely have something new to teach us about the beloved saint's homeland. So join us on Friday on This is the Day.
1: For thus says the Lord, the designer and maker of the earth, designing it to be lived in, not as an empty waste. I am the Lord, and there is no other. Do you question me about my children? Tell me how to treat the

0: work of my hands? Shall the clay say to the potter, what are you doing? Instead, shout for joy and be glad forever in what I am creating. Lord, you are our Father. We are the clay, and you are potter. We are all the work of your hand.
1: We've got a studio full of really smart kids. I'm Bishop Reed, and this is... Wow! The Catholic TV Challenge!

0: game show where the kids are actually the teachers. So, let's meet our first set of contestants. Mr. Nelson, could you introduce them to us, please?
1: Bishop Reed, this is a great group to start the show off with. Our first contestant is Angelica Rodriguez. Angelica loves art and gym in school. For sports, she plays basketball and soccer, and in her spare time, she enjoys coloring. And our second contestant is Brady Kappa. Brady enjoys math and science in school and sports. His favorites are basketball and swimming, and his favorite movie is Wreck-It Ralph. And our third contestant is Rory Shields. Rory's favorite subject in school is science and sports. She loves playing hockey, basketball, softball, and lacrosse. And in her spare time, she enjoys playing video games. And those are our three contestants for this round of WOW, the Catholic TV Challenge.
0: Rory, you are quite the athlete. It's great to have you on the first round here on WOW today. Wonderful to see you. How you doing?
2: Good.
0: Good. Excellent. You look marvelous. And Brady, we share one thing in common at the very least. We're both swimmers. I love to swim.
2: Thanks.
0: So, yeah, it's great to have you on the show today. You're right in the middle. You're right in the center between these two beautiful young ladies. And Angelica, there you are. You know, as a color, as one who loves to color, what do you think about the floor here and all of the color around the logo of our show? WOW. Does it meet your approval?
2: Yes.
3: Good. I'm glad.
0: So now I have to ask you and Brady and Rory a favor. Could you just let me tell you the rules, okay? And it's very simple. All you have to do is keep your hands by your side. Let me ask the question, and if you think you know the answer, once I'm done with asking the question, just hit the red button in front of you. If you get it right, great. If you don't, no problem. We'll just move on. How's that sound to you?
2: Good.
0: Yeah, good. Now, what we need here, what we need on the show, every show, is what we call in these parts a what about. You know, like, what about this? What about that? The thing we're going to be talking about. And I can't think of a better person to tell us what today's what about is than my old friend Max. Hey, Max, what's today's what about anyway?
4: Bishop Reed, today's what about is St. Paul the Apostle.
0: St. Paul the Apostle! Max, you're great. Thanks for your help with that. And so that's what we're going to be talking about today, St. Paul the Apostle. All the questions will be around St. Paul. We're going to learn something today about St. Paul the Apostle. And so, Rory, Brady, and Angelica, if you guys are ready, studio audience, are you ready? Yeah! Very well, then. We're going to set the WOW watch, and I have the first question for the three of you. Hands by your side, listen to the whole thing. What was St. Paul's original name? Rory.
2: Saul.
0: Saul is right. And then later, Paul. Now, St. Paul. Speaking of St. Paul, what are the earliest works of the New Testament? Brady.
2: The St. Paul's letters.
0: That's correct. Wow! The letters of St. Paul are the earliest written books, parts of the New Testament, the Christian Bible. So, where did St. Paul come from anyway? Brady.
2: Tarsus.
0: Tarsus is right. Wow! He's sometimes called Paul or Saul of Tarsus. Okay. Anyway, speaking of St. Paul, the apostle, today's what about, why is St. Paul called apostle if he wasn't one of the 12? Brady?
2: He was sent to preach the gospel.
0: That's correct. Wow! He was given that mission by Jesus himself. And so he became one of the apostles as well, even though he was not one of the original 12. So, St. Paul wrote a lot of letters. How many? Angelica.
2: 14.
0: You are right. Wow. 14 letters. I bet he wrote a lot more, too, but those are the ones that became part of the Bible, canonically. Now, we're talking about the Bible a little bit here, and what's another name for a letter? Rory?
2: Epistle.
0: Epistle is right. Wow. From the Greek, epistole, meaning a written communication. So an epistle is basically a letter. The letters of St. Paul, the epistles of St. Paul, we sometimes say. Now, what was Paul thrown from and his conversion? Rory?
2: His horse.
0: His horse is right. Wow. I bet you that shook him up a little bit. What do you think? Sure thing. St. Paul was a faithful follower of what religion? Angelica.
2: Jewish. He was Jewish.
0: He was Jewish. That's correct. Wow. He was Jewish. That's right. And so was Jesus, actually. So speaking of St. Paul, to whom did he write his letters?
2: Local churches.
0: Local churches is right. Wow. They were kind of like the early dioceses or parishes, the early Christian communities. So St. Paul and his letters, that's what we're talking about here today. But before his conversion, how did he treat Christians? Really?
2: He persecuted them.
0: He persecuted them, is right. And yet he became an apostle to the nations. Amazing. Amazing how God works in our lives sometimes. Did St. Paul ever consider himself to be the greatest? Ooh. We're out of time, so I'm not going to take that answer, but I'm happy to say, Angelica, Brady, Rory, you are a great first set of contestants. Congratulations to Rory for winning the first round. But you all were simply marvelous. And you know what? Those of you who are watching on TV are simply marvelous too, which is why I say, we're going to just take a break. Don't go away.
1: You have just seen our first group of contestants, and here's your first round winner. Coming up, our next three contestants will vie for the second spot in the final challenge when WOW! The Catholic TV Challenge continues.
3: Lord, make me an instrument of your peace. Where there is hatred, let me sow love. Where there is injury, pardon. Where there is doubt, faith. Where there is despair, hope. Where there is darkness, light. And where there is sadness, joy. O Divine Master, grant that I may not so much seek to be consoled as to console, to be understood as to understand, to be loved as to love. For it is in giving that we receive. It is in pardoning that we are pardoned. And it's in dying that we are born to eternal life. Amen.

0: the Catholic TV Challenge. Today's whatabout is St. Paul the Apostle. And we have some great questions to challenge yet another set of contestants. Mr. Nelson, could you introduce them to us, please?
1: Another great group to tell you about, Bishop Reed. Our first contestant for this round is Samuel Flood. Sammy enjoys math in school. His favorite sports are basketball and hockey. On TV, he enjoys watching the Carbonaro Effect. Our second contestant is Bridget Fitzgerald. Bridget loves all school subjects. She also loves sports and plays golf, lacrosse, softball, tennis, and soccer. Her hobbies include gymnastics and making slime foam. And our third contestant is James Barrett. James loves gym and school. His favorite sports are football and basketball. In his spare time, he enjoys playing video games. And those are our three contestants for this round of WOW! The Catholic TV Challenge.
0: Lime foam?
2: Slime.
0: Oh, I thought Mr. Nelson said lime foam. Slime. And you're a golfer, too. Are you a good golfer?
2: No.
0: None of us are. And Giacomo, James, great to have you with us today. Video games. You know, my last video game that I played was Pac-Man. That's how old I am. So I would not be a good competition for you. You'd beat me. Yeah. But we'll see how you do at the game today. And Sammy, Mr. Flood, how are you, sir?
3: Good.
0: You're in good shape. Are you nervous at all, or you're in good shape? You look absolutely totally calm. You look more relaxed than I am. But we'll see how this goes, because I got to just go over the rules with you, okay? You want to keep your hands by the side, Sammy, Bridget, James, and let me ask the full question. If you think you know the answer, hit the red button in front of you. Easy, simple, easy. Piece of cake, as they say. And you have behind you the support of a tremendous studio audience. Are you not tremendous studio audience? Very good. So without further ado then, since we're all set to go, we're gonna set the WOW watch. And here's the first question for the three of you. Listen to the whole thing. St. Paul's conversion happened on the road to which city? Sammy.
4: Damascus
0: is right. Yes, very good. He was on his way to Damascus, right? And then when they got to Damascus, what happened? Sammy!
5: He was baptized.
0: That's right! Wow! All right, now today's what about, of course, is St. Paul the Apostle. And speaking of St. Paul and his letters and everything, what do we call the people who lived in Philippi? Sammy!
5: Philippians.
0: That's correct! Wow! That makes sense. The Philippians lived in Philippi, you know. Here's one for you. This is kind of a challenging one, James, Bridget, and Sammy. In what ancient town were Christians called Christians for the first time? James.
5: Antioch.
0: Antioch is right. Wow! The ancient capital of Syria, in Antioch, that's where believers were called Christian for the first time. Okay, here's one for you. What do we call people who lived in Corinth? James.
5: Corinthians.
0: Corinthians is right. Again, makes sense. Corinthians live in Corinth. And what about people who lived in the city of, Ephesus? Sammy.
5: Ephesians
0: is right. Yeah. It's like the people who live in South Boston, the South Bostonians. You know what I'm saying? All right. Here's one for the three of you, Bridget, James, and Sammy. How many times was Paul imprisoned? Sammy.
5: Twice.
0: Twice is right. Yeah. It wasn't easy in those days being a believer, especially being an apostle like St. Paul. So St. Paul died a martyr's death in what year? James.
5: 64 AD.
0: In the year 64 AD. Here's one for you, Bridget. James, Sammy, where is Paul buried? Bridget.
3: I don't know.
0: Yeah. Rome. That's right, no problem. Yeah, he's buried in the church, the Basilica of San Paolo, Fuori le Mura, outside the walls. What's another name for the laws of Moses? One more time. Sammy.
5: Mosaic
0: law is right. What? Hard to be confused with artwork that's made out of many small tiles. That's a mosaic, too, but referring to Moses, the Mosaic Law. Okay, What about people, what do you call people who lived in Galatia? Bridget.
3: Galatians.
0: That's correct. Wow. The Galatians obviously lived in Galatia. So when Paul wrote a letter to them, he was writing to the Galatians in Galatia. We're out of time. This has been a very exciting round. Wonderful to have Sammy, Bridget, and James with us today. Congratulations to Sammy, who won.

0: And yes, we have more contestants to come and more great questions about St. Paul the Apostle. Stay with us.
1: We have our second contestant for the final round, and we have three more contestants ready to play for the final spot in the final challenge. Stay with us as WOW the Catholic TV Challenge continues in just a moment. The obscure saint of the month for May is Saint Cristobal Magallanes and Companions. Cristobal and his 24 companion martyrs lived under a very anti-Catholic government in Mexico, one determined to weaken the Catholic faith of its people. Churches, schools, and seminaries were closed. Foreign clergy were expelled. Cristobal established a clandestine seminary in Jalisco. He and other priests were forced to minister secretly to Catholics during the presidency of Plutarco Calles from 1924 to 1928. All of these martyrs, except three, were diocesan priests. The three laymen died with their parish priest. All of them belong to the Cristero movement, pledging their allegiance to Christ and to the Church to spread the good news in society, even if Mexico's leaders had made it a crime to receive baptism or celebrate the Mass. These martyrs did not die as a single group, but over 22 years in time in eight Mexican states. They were beatified in 1992 and canonized 8 years later. Saint Magallanes Cristobal wrote and preached against armed rebellion, but was falsely accused of promoting the Cristero rebellion in the area. Arrested on May 21, 1927, while en route to celebrate Mass at a farm, he gave away his few remaining possessions to his executioners, gave them absolution, and without a trial, he was martyred 4 days later. His last words to his executioners were, "I die innocent and ask God that my blood may serve to unite my Mexican brethren." St. Cristobal Magallanes and Companions. Feast day is May 21st.
0: Welcome back to WOW. This is round three. And today's What About, of course, is St. Paul the Apostle. We have three new contestants for you to meet. Mr. Nelson, could you introduce them?
2: Bishop Breed, three more excellent contestants to tell you about. Our first contestant for this round is Clara Long. Basketball, our favorite subject in school is social studies, one of our favorite movies, A Dog's Purpose, and she also likes to sing and dance. And our second contestant, Jackson Ballard. Jackson's favorite subject in school is math and sports. His favorites are hockey and baseball, and one of his favorite movies is Central Intelligence. And our third contestant for this round is Nora Banks. Nora loves math and reading in school. Her favorite sports are basketball and lacrosse. One of her favorite movies is Beauty and the Beast. And she also likes to dance, have sleepovers, and, of course, make slime foam. And those are our three contestants for this round of WOW, the Catholic Beauty Challenge.
0: Slime thing's a big thing in South Boston, huh? Everybody's making that slime. Nora, great to have you with us today. Jackson, you know, I know you like Central Intelligence, but hopefully today you are the Central Intelligence. Get it? Center. Great to have you with us. And Clara, how's it going?
3: Good.
0: You just look so excited and enthusiastic, and I'm dying to see how this run, what do you call it?
4: A round.
0: Yeah. I'm tired too. How this round turns out. So let me just go over the rules. You want to keep your hands by your side. Please let me ask the entire question. And if you think you know the answer, hit the red button in front of you. If you get it right, great. If you don't, no problem, because I got plenty more where that came from. Sound good?
3: Yeah.
0: Very good. Studio audience, are you ready?
5: Yeah!
0: Well then, without further ado, we're going to set the WOW watch. And I have the first question for the three of you. St. Paul witnessed the death of which deacon?
3: St. Stephen.
0: St. Stephen is right. Stephen was one of the first deacons, and he was stoned to death, and St. Paul went along with it. He witnessed it. Okay, now St. Paul was always traveling and preaching. That made him what? Clara.
3: A missionary.
0: A missionary, right. The word missionary from the Latin missio means to be sent. So he was sent on a mission to proclaim the gospel, to talk about Jesus, that he who died is now alive. He's risen. So considering what I just said, who did St. Paul call our blessed hope? Once again? Jackson!
3: Jesus Christ.
0: That's correct! As a matter of fact, from that very reference, I took my motto as a bishop. Jesus is our only hope. Okay, speaking about St. Paul, the apostle, who are the people who live in Rome?
4: Jackson!
3: Romans.
0: The Romans is right.
5: No!
0: The Romans live in Rome. They do. Now, St. Paul, the apostle, wrote many letters. And so when he wrote to the people in Ephesus, the Ephesians, he said that what is the sword of the Spirit? Jackson.
3: The Word of God.
0: The Word of God. It's a double-edged sword, too. The Word of God is the sword of the Spirit. One of the letters he wrote, actually a couple letters, to the people in Corinth, the Corinthians. And in the second letter, he says, we walk not by sight, but by what? Jackson.
3: Faith.
0: That's right. There's even a song for those words. We walk by faith and not by sight. Okay. Talking about St. Paul the Apostle, today's what about? Who does St. Paul say is the giver of faith?
3: God.
0: God himself, that's right. God gives the gift of faith, the ability to believe in things that are yet unseen. Here's one of these finish this sentence question. Okay? If anyone is in Christ, he is a new Jackson.
3: Creation.
0: Creation is right.
5: Wow!
0: Second letter of the Corinthians. So if anyone is in Christ, he or she is a new creation. In writing to the Romans, St. Paul tells us that what sacrament allows us to die with Christ? Clara!
3: Baptism.
0: Baptism is right. When we go into the water, we enter into Christ's death and we rise with him as well. We're out of time. Whew. Exciting round. Nora, Clara, Jackson, so great that you could be here, our third set of contestants. Congratulations to Jackson, who wins. Stand right there. We're going to bring back the winners from rounds one and two, and we're going to have what we call around these parts the final challenge. Don't go away.
2: The group for the final challenge has been decided. We have our three contestants. Which one of these three will be today's Catholic TV Challenge winner? Find out in just a minute.
6: Today, I experienced a great deal of sorrow because of a certain person. She said many things which were false. Because they were taken to be true and spread around the whole house, in my heart, I felt a sharp pain. Then I heard Jesus speak in my soul.
7: Pray for your sister who has hurt you and show her great kindness.
6: I told the Lord, it is so difficult, but I did as he asked. After a few days, she repented. And my heart was full of joy that she came back to God's mercy.
7: My daughter, come to me often in the Blessed Sacrament. I dwell here in the tabernacle as a king of mercy to pour graces upon all who come here to ask for my help, especially for those who need my love and forgiveness. For I am there, hidden in the host, and there is your power to bring back sinners to my mercy and to love as I love and to forgive as I forgive.

0: Friends, we got the winners of the first three rounds right here. Rory and Jackson and Sammy. This is it. I know you guys know the rules. I don't need to go over them, right?
1: No.
0: And the studio audience is absolutely right here with us and ready to go, correct?
2: Yeah!
0: Phantasmagorical. James, studio audience, television audience, we're going to set the watch. And I have the first question for you. Who was known as the apostle to the Gentiles?
3: Rory.
4: St. Paul.
0: St. Paul's right.
2: Wow!
0: Okay, here's one for you. Who traveled with Paul to Jerusalem?
4: Rory. Barnabas.
0: Barnabas is right. Clearly, my questions are too easy. So I'm going to turn you over now to Captain Wells, or that vindicator of virtue, the guardian of grace, the champion of the church, the curator of Catholicism, the very hero of holiness himself, Captain Wazzer, the super challenge man. Do you have a challenging question for these three?
5: Okay, Bishop Reed. Okay, boys and girls, here is a super challenge. St. Paul was a member of which tribe?
0: Rory!
4: The tribe of Benjamin.
0: Correct! People belonged to tribes back then. He's the tribe of Benjamin. Here's one from me to the three of you. When does St. Paul teach us to pray? Again? Rory.
2: Always.
0: Always is right.
2: Wow.
0: Go back to that vindicator of virtue, that guardian of grace, that champion of Catholicism himself. Captain Wazzer, do you have another challenging question for these three?
5: All right, Bishop Reed, here we go, boys and girls. Here is a super challenge. Paul was a citizen of what empire?
0: Rory?
4: The Roman Empire.
0: The Roman Empire is right. He was. He was a Roman. Okay, what did St. Paul have that kept him from being proud? Rory?
4: A thorn.
0: A thorn is right. Okay, hands by your side. Here's another one for you. St. Paul's hometown of Tarsus is in what country?
4: Turkey.
0: Turkey is right.
2: Wow.
0: Turn it back to Captain Wazzer, that vindicator of virtue, that guardian of grace, that hero of holiness himself. Captain Wazzer, do you have another challenging question?
5: Okay, Bishop Reed. Okay, boys and girls, here is a super challenge. What do we call the citizens of Colossus?
0: Sammy!
4: Colossians.
0: Colossians is right!
2: Wow!
0: Now, here's one for you. Did St. Paul actually write his letters? Jackson!
4: No, he dictated
0: them. That's correct!
2: Wow!
0: All right, one more time. Back to Captain Wazzer. Do you have another question for these three?
5: All right, Bishop Reed, here we go, boys and girls. Here is a super challenge. To which two pastors or bishops did Paul write special letters?
0: Rory.
4: Timothy and Titus.
0: Timothy and Titus is correct. Excellent. Okay. Now, besides the letter... We are out of time. This has been just quite an exciting show, but I have to congratulate Rory, today's winner of the final challenge. Hey, Mr. Nelson, how about a prize for today's television champion?
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0: Thanks, Mr. Nelson, and thanks to Sammy Jackson and Rory and all of our contestants on today's show. I'm Bishop Reed, and thanks to you for joining us. May God bless you always, and we'll see you the next time on another edition of WOW, the Catholic TV Challenge.

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1: Sapphire, what's wrong?
2: Sapphire's just too upset to talk.
3: Oh, my.
2: She's lost her little rock oodle, Fifi.
3: Fifi?
2: Try not to say her name.
0: What name? Fifi?
2: Sapphire's so upset, she'll never be able to perform at the concert tonight.
1: Don't worry, Sapphire.
0: We'll help you find your little rock oodle.
4: Don't fret, dear lady. Sherlock Splint is on the case, accompanied by my trusted companion, Dr. Carb.
5: That's me.
4: Now tell me, where did you last see Fifi?
6: It all began at the beauty parlor.
2: It all began at the beauty parlor, where we had just finished a buff and polish for tonight's show. Fifi looked so sweet with her new bow and collar.
1: Off we went down the street and past the meat shop, where Fifi fixed her eye on a juicy steak.
2: Come along, Fifi. And with a tug on her leash, we were off again.
4: Fascinating. Then what happened?
1: Why, we kept walking. Down that noisy old street.
2: Past some darling little shops and houses on our way to Rocky Ridge Park.
1: I remember because Fifi chased a cute little kitty rock while we were there. A kitty rock?
4: Kitty rock in park. Yes, continue, madam.
1: After the park, we waited for a city bus. And then hopped on to ride back across town to the concert hall. When we got off the bus, Sapphire looked for Fifi, but she was gone.
6: Fifi! Oh, God, Rox, you've just got to help us find her.
0: Don't worry, Sapphire. Sherlock Splint and Dr. Carb have never lost a case. And Ruff is an expert tracking rock.
1: We also need to pray and ask for God's help. The Bible says to ask, and it will be given to you. Seek and you will find. Knock and the door will be opened to you.
7: Matthew 7:7, an excellent verse.
4: Right you are, Dr. Cobb. May I examine Fifi's leash, Madam Sapphire?
6: It's all I have left of my baby.
4: No obvious signs of foul play.
0: Maybe Ruff can pick up Fifi's scent from the collar.
1: Ruff can do that?
4: Indubitably, madam. That dog's nose is a legend at the yard.
5: Chip's backyard, that is.
1: We'll find Fifi, Sapphire. You girls just keep praying.
0: Here you go, Ruff. Sniff this and follow your nose.
7: Hey, Ruff's got Fifi's scent.
0: Let's go.
6: Bless you, God, Rox.
1: The Soulstones and Fifi were definitely here.
4: The owner said they left around 10 o'clock this morning.
0: Look, Ruff's still on the trail.
1: Let's go.
0: Ruff sees something in the window.
1: Yeah, like maybe it's lunch.
4: A closer inspection will reveal the distinctive tongue marks of a rock oodle.
0: What do you make of it, Sherlock?
4: Elementary, my friends. Fifi's wet tongue and nose slobbered against the shop window as she dreamed about that luscious T-bone steak.
7: Her paws knocked the dirt and flowers out of this planter.
0: Brilliant, my dear Carbo.
1: Come on, Ruff's on the trail again.
4: Spilled paint. Green in color. Acrylic. What do you make of it, Dr. Cobb?
7: Elementary, Sherlock Splint. Fifi knocked over the paint in this bucket, stepped in this puddle, and continued off in that direction.
4: This can only mean two things. The fast-drying acrylic paint dried on her paws, or Fifi was snatched from the ground at this very spot.
0: The Bible says to knock and the door will be open. Maybe someone at one of these houses saw Fifi. Hello, sir. We were wondering whether you'd seen a Fifi dog. Okay, no Fifi here.
4: Excuse me, large, nasty-looking insect person thing. You haven't seen
7: or eaten
4: a small rock oodle lately, have you?

0: I'll take that as a definite maybe.
1: Why, I'm sure I heard the doorbell.

0: I just talked to an old fossil who said she saw Fifi heading this way toward the park.
1: Ruff has Fifi's scent again.
2: Come on,
1: let's roll.
2: Smash it.
3: What do we have here? More paw prints and...
0: Fifi's bow!
3: So it appears. Dr. Cobb, can you confirm this?
4: Definitely rock oodle residue.
3: Excellent. Fifi was here, all right.
1: Hey, did you hear that?
0: A dog barking!
3: Could it be?
4: The sound came from over there!
5: Ruff, it's you.
0: No, Fifi.
1: Falsely.
4: Indubitably.
3: According to Sapphire, the Soulstones boarded a city bus at this very spot.
1: That Fifi sure gets around.
0: Where could that rock oodle be?
3: This bow indicates Fifi was in the park.
4: Maybe that cat ate her.
3: I checked the cat back at the park for pink hairballs, yes, but found nothing. At least, not of that color.
1: We've looked everywhere and still no Fifi. What more can we do? Here we are, back where we started.
4: It appears even our expert rock hound has lost the scent.
1: That's it, I guess. We've looked, sniffed, knocked, and asked everyone we can think of.
0: There is one more thing we can do. We can pray.
3: Elementary, my dear friends. Fifi was with you from the time you left the beauty parlor until you boarded the Red City bus outside the park. Quite exhausted from her cross-town adventure, she fell asleep on the seat beside you. When the bus driver announced your stop, you hurried off the bus, not noticing that Fifi's new leash had loosened and slipped easily off her neck. By the time Fifi awoke, you ladies had exited the vehicle where you suddenly noticed that Fifi was missing. That poor little rock oodle rode the red bus completely around Rocky Ridge until returning to that very same bus stop hours later, where my colleagues and I were praying for her safe return.
0: It's a miracle!
6: Now our concert can go on as planned!
0: With a new opening number!
3: That's spiking.
0: See you later!
4: At the concert!

0: Hi, everybody. Welcome to the Parable Playhouse. We call today's story Building a Tree Fort. And it's based upon a story that Jesus taught about building a tower in Luke 14, verse 25. Once upon a time, a funny little blue rock boy.
1: Who, me?
0: Decided to build a tree fort in his backyard.
1: Okay, let's see. How to build a tree fort. It says here I'm gonna need wood, nails, a hammer, a tape measure. I wonder what for. Forget it. I don't need these silly directions. Building a tree fort is easy. I'll just grab some of my dad's tools and find some junk around the yard.

There we go. Now let's build a tree fort. Oh, Ruff, get off of me. Silly rock hound. Okay, what do I need first?

0: still needs something. Well, what do you think? It's pretty spiking, huh?
1: yeah. What is it?
0: It's a tree fort.
1: Really?
2: It is?
1: You sure it's safe?
0: Sure. See? Whoa.
3: Why do you think Chip's tree fort fell apart?
4: He didn't read the directions.
3: You're right, because Chip didn't follow the directions.
4: Yeah.
3: Did you know that God has given us directions for life?
4: Wow.
3: Well, it's true.
4: Cool.
3: The Bible contains all of the directions we need to live a good life and keep it together, not fall apart when someone or something tries to shake our tree, if you know what I mean. See you next time on Parable Playhouse.

everybody. Welcome to the God Rocks Musical Theater. Today's play is called You Can Always Come Back. It's based upon a story that Jesus told about a father who had two sons. This father loved his sons very much, and he promised them that when they were older, they would both receive a share of his money and everything he owned. The problem was that one of the sons didn't want to wait until he was older. He wanted his father to give him the money right away. Do you want to find out what happened? Okay, then let's

0: to the Parable Playhouse. Today, I'm going to tell you a story about a party where many people who were invited didn't come, and where many others who never imagined they could attend such a party had a really spike in time. Our story begins with Chip, Carb, and Splinter getting a special room all ready for a rockin' God is Good party.
1: This God is Good party is a rockin' idea, Chip.
2: It's gonna be spiking. We've sent invitations to all the most important people in Rocky Ridge. The mayor, Molly the cheerleader queen.
1: Yeah, Jocko the splatball champ, and Bustin' Beaver, the new kid rock star. Invitations are out to the most famous stones in all of Rocky Ridge.
0: Hey Stones, I'm back, and I've got all the returned invitations.
1: Well, what are you waiting for? Let's see who's coming.
0: Okay, here we go. This one's from Molly the cheerleader queen.
1: Oh, well, what does it say?
0: Okay, she says, sorry, she can't make it because she has to paint her nails?
1: What?
0: I don't believe it.
1: Oh, never mind her. You got lots more. Read another one.
0: Okay, this one's from the mayor.
1: Yeah!
2: The mayor.
0: Oh, he says he can't come because his favorite TV show is on today.
1: What?
2: The mayor's not coming?
0: Jocko, Org, Cool Dude, they're all not coming.
2: What?
0: Oh, wait a minute. This last one's from Bustin' Beaver. Okay. He says he can't make it because he has to get his bangs trimmed. I thought he'd never say never.
3: I hope they trim his bangs lopsided.

0: important guest is coming to our party. I feel so...
1: angry?
0: No.
2: Insulted?
0: Well, no.
2: Deflated?
0: Yeah, deflated. Like a balloon.
1: Yeah, me too.
3: Me three.
2: Me four. That's awkward.
3: No sense looking out the window, Jim. No one's coming to our party.
0: I know. I wasn't looking for those old invited guests. I was looking at a bunch of scruffy, cute rock kids hanging out on the street doing nothing. And I got an idea.
2: Are you thinking what I'm thinking?
0: Yeah.
1: What are they thinking?
3: They're thinking they found the guest for our party. Hey, rock kids. Want to come and join us for a God is good party celebration?
0: Then come on in. You're all invited.
3: It's really spiking having all these special guests for our party, isn't it?
2: It's perfect. Come on. Let's party hardy. Woo!

0: From the studios of the Catholic TV Center, it's the Going My Way Show with Father Krasicki, with Father Paul Rouse conducting the 60-piece Catholic TV Orchestra. Today, Father Wendell Verrill is back in the house, going all the way back to the 40s with a salute to songs from the World War II era. Now, here's your host for the show, Father Krasicki.
1: You're not going to believe who we have back for another show with us. You're never going to guess. The most frequent guest in the history of the show, which is going, I think we're like almost 10 years, you know, somebody said.
2: Oh, it's more than that.
1: Is it really?
2: Oh, good I think Lord. So.
1: That's almost half my priesthood.
2: Yeah.
1: Did you know that?
2: I'm not good on math, but good. Yeah.
1: That was very quick. Thank you very much. Yeah. Well, I've been ordained for 24 years.
2: Oh.
1: I know. Do you remember? Like it was yesterday.
2: I just remember when.
1: Yeah. Vested me at my diaconate ordination. I remember it well. Thank you. Oh, I got a little round of applesauce over there. Thank you very much. That's lovely. So Father Wendell Verrill is back.
2: Right.
1: And we're going to do a show that is dedicated to World War II songs. How do you like that?
2: Okay.
1: And you guys were barely alive, I
2: just
1: know.
2: Just about.
1: Just about. So, but, and I certainly wasn't, but fun old songs, which I know our audience is going to love. So we're going to start with one, Don't Sit Under the Apple Tree. Don't sit.

0: Don't go walking down Lover's Lane with anyone else but me. No, no, no, anyone else but me. No, no, no, no, anybody else but me. Oh, don't go walking down Lover's Lane with anyone else but me till I come marching home. I just got word from a guy who heard from the guy next door to me. The girl he met just loved to pet and fits you to a T. So don't go walking down Lover's Lane with anyone else but me till I come marching home. Well, that's pretty self-explanatory, isn't it? Don't be hanging around with anybody but me. Not you, but
1: you. I was worried for a minute.
0: You can hang with me all you want. I'm just saying, the poor guy goes off to war, and he's worried about the neighbor making time with his girl. Not good.
1: Oh.
0: Father Wendell, come out here and save this already, will you? Great to have you back, Wendy. You're the man.
2: It's good to be here,
0: I think. You are the man.
2: Oh, yeah, I love it.
0: You're a trooper.
2: I have to be on your show. No question about it. That's true.
0: There's combat pay. You like that? That's a little joke I made.
2: Very good.
0: Because it's a show about World War II.
1: Very good indulgence.
2: Flannery indulgence. Excellent.
0: No, it's great. Listen, this first song we're going to do was an absolute favorite of my Uncle Jim, now gone to God. Uh-huh. But we couldn't have a function that he didn't belt this out. Who made this big sentimental journey? Wasn't it Dinah Shore?
1: I think it's Dinah Shore.
2: How do you remember all these old...
0: I don't know, because I am an old soul. I should have been born around 1920 or something.
2: I guess so.
0: I don't know. Sentimental singing at home with us, all right?

0: Yes.
1: Dinosaur, eat your heart out.
2: You should join our barbershop chorus, definitely.
1: I want to have you over to our place, I told you.
2: Oh, good.
1: Yeah, we're going to do that. We're
2: going to set it up.
1: Because my people would love that. And I know you guys are always looking for a place to perform.
2: That's correct.
1: And we could charge a few bucks and give you a few bucks.
2: Oh, that'd be great.
1: What do you call a win-win?
2: Yes, absolutely.
1: So, these songs, by the way, just so people know,
2: yep.
1: If they're not quite World War II, that's not my fault. My secretary Googled favorite songs of World War II.
2: Oh, good.
1: And so I don't know if they're necessarily right then, but right. That means when they were away, this is what they were singing. I guess. I don't know.
2: Okay.
1: I don't know, combat pay.
2: All right.
1: Kiss Me Once, a long time. You know this one. Sing along at home.
2: Yes.
1: Oh, kiss me once and kiss me twice and kiss me once again. It's been a

0: me once and kiss me twice and kiss me once again. It's been a long, long time.
1: Nice. Very, very good. That was, I thought that was excellent.
2: I did a little, what we call banana peeling in barbershop. It's when you kind of fudge the words a little bit, but you come back strong.
1: Banana peeling?
2: Yes, that's what it's called.
1: They make you pay for the banana. So my friend, I was telling them, that my friend works at Dunkin' Donuts. Yes. One of my teens, she used to, and she came back one day and she said, oh, they give you all the coffee. They're so good to the employees. You can have coffee, you can have a muffin, but they make you pay for the banana. It just struck us as very funny because, so what? Oh, yes, we have no bananas today. This one here. I always think of this one because this was like the English army, right? You know what I mean? Like the White Cliffs of Dover.
2: White Cliffs of Dover, right.
1: Yeah, so that, but it became a huge World War II song everywhere. I know everyone recorded it. I think Bing Crosby.
2: Really? Yeah. You are a walking encyclopedia.
1: I don't know. I may be making it up. I don't know. Sing along at home to the White Cliffs of Dover.

0: going to blame the English for that. I'm blaming the English.
1: All right. Well, thank you very much for skipping over that little interlude that I really don't know. So.
0: And now that you said it, I think the people know that I don't know it that well, too.
1: Oh, really?
0: Hey, this goes back to the other show that we did.
1: Oh.
0: With this comment, because after the show, I messed up at the beginning, and Charles, remember we did the variety show?
1: Yeah.
0: And Charles said, yeah, but it was a tribute to, like, amateur shows. In other words, he was calling me an amateur. He wasn't giving me any credit at all.
1: Well, we are. We don't get paid for this.
0: No,
1: so you're an amateur, I'm an amateur.
0: Nay. So listen, this one here, okay, what do you think of when you think of this one? Beside World War II, Dr. Strangelove. No? Right? Charles is nodding. You know, remember the Cold War ended and they sang We'll Meet Again?
1: That was the end of Dr. Strangelove?
0: Wasn't it? The bomb goes off.
1: Oh, good.
0: Yeah, and then they sing this song.
1: Try to get that and watch it again.
0: Well, it's a great song, though.
1: It is.
0: So anyway, we'll sing We'll Meet Again. Sing along at home.

0: Well,
1: yeah!
0: There we go. The first verse was like rehearsal, right? And the second verse we did, okay, better.
1: Much better, I thought.
0: Much better. Oh, yes, yes,
1: you
0: yes.
1: You know who else used that song really big?
0: Who?
1: Stephen Colbert, when he left his first show to his second show, he had, oh my God, they filled the stage with all these stars and they kept singing it. The funny thing was, if you go back and look at it, and I'm not making this up,
0: all right.
1: They can do that first piece, but that middle piece,
0: yeah.
1: Nobody did it. Yeah. Willie Nelson was the only one who could carry it. It was funny cause to watch it. It said, my goodness gracious.
0: Well, so, there you go. I don't feel so bad now.
2: I wouldn't want to try it again. Either.
1: No, that's okay. I just want to let one thing perfect. Yeah. So listen, this one here, for a while, in the first season, I think, Father Paul and I used this as our closing song.
0: Really?
1: Yeah, but it's a World War II song, which you can clearly see because it says, I'll be waiting for you.
0: Okay.
1: Not like the girl in Don't Sit Under the Apple Tree. She was making time with the neighbor or
0: shame
1: something.
0: Shame on that.
1: So anyway. Now is the hour. Sing along at home.

0: That was pretty good.
1: Oh, you are full of surprises, isn't you?
0: I just love Father Rose's face.
1: Yeah, I keep thinking as we sing some of these songs, I should hear clinking bottles in the background.
0: That's right.
1: And we'd be in a tavern somewhere doing all these things.
0: I like it. I like it a lot. I like it. Okay, now...

0: So that this song, now you got to know this one now.
1: Yeah, I think so, yeah.
0: But no, I mean, I know you know the song, but you can tell me why this is World War II. Come on now. As time, Charles is chomping at the bit. He wants to play. Yeah, this is Casablanca with Bogart.
1: Is it what that word is?
0: Oh, my
1: goodness. Charles saying that?
0: Gracious. How come I...
2: What happened?
0: We're saying thank you.
1: And Charles is the authority.
0: We're singing songs, Father.
2: Yeah, okay,
0: that's all. This one is from Casablanca.
2: Oh, Casa.
0: The White House.
2: Casa. Oh, I know a song. See that? You don't want to hear it.
0: No, but I mean, right? This is all you think of. And who did the best version of this? Jimmy Durante.
1: Really?
0: Oh, you never heard it?
1: No.
0: Yeah, it was in, I think, Harry Met Sally. I think I'm right about that.
1: And you're
0: I don't know.
1: 25 years younger than I am.
0: I wish I... Extraordinary.
2: Were you the first in the neighborhood to have a television?
0: No, we didn't have a television. Are you kidding me? All right. Well, anyway, I think I'm right about all this. Who knows? As time goes by, sing along at home.

0: Isn't that awesome? I have a minute to tell you something that I haven't told you yet.
1: Oh.
0: So my Life Teen band gave me as a Christmas present a full record. No. A full 4 songs professional recording. They're going to do a full recording session in a studio for me. I get to do, and I chose 4 songs. You know what I chose?
2: What did you
0: take a guess? You should know. I'll be seeing you.
1: My home tonight.
0: No, because of you, I'll be seeing you. The Way You Look Tonight, and Heart of Jesus.
2: Really?
0: Yes.
2: Well, I never heard Heart of Jesus.
0: Heart of Jesus, meek and mild. It was a very 50s thing, and it's awesome. So I will, when this comes out on a disc, I will give you a disc.
2: Oh, I can't wait.
0: For a very modest price. What do you think? I'm just going to give them away? Come on. What are you laughing about behind the camera? Why is he laughing?
2: I haven't the foggiest idea.
0: No, they play my disc of my Life Teen band. Sometimes they play it here on the station.
2: Oh, really?
0: Yeah.
2: Oh, cool.
0: I wrote a song.
2: People should know, someday I'd like to go down with a crew and actually follow you around in your vast complex, your vast parochial complex. The other day when I went down from our 20-minute session,
0: yes.
2: I could see that you were busy, busy, busy and moving around. I said, boy, look at that. He's got all this stuff here and he can do TV shows and everything. The man's a wonder.
0: You know, you're absolutely kind to say so, and you're absolutely right.
2: Right,
0: you
2: yes.
0: You could not be more correct.
2: That's correct, absolutely. It's extraordinary. You've been down a handle.
1: Does
2: it
1: pay you to say this?
2: No.
0: This is truly a labor of love.
2: Yes.
0: I mean, it really is a labor of love. I mean, I love everything about it. I have fun. Everyone's so good to us here. And I love being with my old pal, Father Paul.
2: Sure. Yeah, great guy. Yeah.
0: Well, I mean,
2: without home,
0: as in we've been together a long time.
2: We do. Father Paul, without home, you would not be anywhere half as good as you are.
0: We started this in the seminary. That's he used to sit at the piano and we'd start singing songs. First one place, I think you took me out to sing old songs and we asked you to come along was at the Jean Jugan in Somerville.
1: Oh, yeah.
0: And the former rector yelled at me for singing I Want a Beer Just Like the Beer.
1: That's you got in trouble
0: remember
1: that day.
0: I said,
1: did you
0: I want a beer?
1: In trouble.
2: I want a beer?
0: Father Stapleton, Monsignor Stapleton was yelling at me. Stop it.
2: So, you were singing this at a nursing home?
0: I was at the nursing home. And
1: he was there.
0: And he yells, stop it.
2: Stapleton was a resident.
0: He said, that's wrong. I said, how does he know? He doesn't know my old man. Listen, we're up to time. I'm sorry. We got chit-chatting. Yeah. We have just enough time to say to you, we'll be seeing you, and thanks for tuning in. Sing along at home to our nice clothes.

0: And we'll see you next time on America's Catholic Television Network. We thank Father Wendell for being here for this wonderful show dedicated to the songs of World War II. We'll see you next time on America's Catholic Television Network, where it's all for you.
1: Welcome back to this Catholic course on Dante's Inferno. I'm your professor, Dr. Anthony Eslin. Last time we met our hero, Dante, and his guide, Virgil, the great Roman poet, we heard of the chain of heavenly intercession, which prompted Beatrice to send Virgil to Dante in order to guide him on his journey through hell. We beheld a terrible warning over the gates of hell, and we encountered the lukewarm souls who stand in its antechamber. At the end of Canto 3, Dante was unconscious at the bank of the river Acheron. When Dante revives, he'll find himself on the plains of Limbo in Canto 4. Our lecture today will explore Cantos 4 through 8, which correspond to the first five circles of hell. Now, we have to remember that the Divine Comedy is deeply theological. In the beginning, we know that God said, "Let there be light." And there was light. And God saw the light that it was good. And so it is from the first words of sacred scripture that all who believe in the God of Israel are forbidden to hate the created world and to call it evil. We're forbidden to desire to ascend above the created world by our own spiritual strength. We're forbidden to consider our bodies as prisons for the soul that strains to be free. That would be an entire misunderstanding of the Christian faith. Yet at the same time, since it is God who spoke the world into being and who passed his judgment upon it that it was good, we are commanded not to fold God back into his creation. We cannot worship nature as if it were the origin and the goal of all existence. It too is a created thing. We are to worship the God who made the world and to love aright that world because it was made by God. So in the first circle of hell, we meet good people. We meet the virtuous pagans. They did not give God the loving homage that he justly claims because they did not know him. Then in the second circle, we meet sinners whose love was disordered. They loved what was genuinely good, but they loved it in an evil way. The psalmist puts it, "The human body is fearfully and wonderfully made, fashioned by the very finger of God. So it is right to love the body. It is just to admire the beauty of a courtly young woman or a noble young man. But precisely because the body is holy, it can be profaned. It can be fouled, such as the sin of the adulterers." Now let's get this straight. Let's consider this carefully. Because Christians have so high an opinion of the body, for that very reason, they consider it sinful to betray the holiness of that body, which is what adulterers do. Similarly, the scripture says of another created thing, a created good, bread is the staff of life. Wine gladdens the heart, and the Lord himself, after the resurrection, shared a morning meal with his disciples at the Sea of Galilee, showing to them that he was not some disembodied spirit, but that he was body and soul, that Christ who was crucified on Calvary. Now the glutton, whose sin is punished in the third circle, he makes a god out of food and drink. And in times of scarcity, the glutton's excess is a sin against the charity that he owes to his neighbor. Let's go to another good thing. God showers blessings upon us. And we unite those things he showers upon us with our intelligence and our diligence, our hard work, to produce wealth. The woodsman, for instance, cuts the tree for lumber. The sawyer hews it and planes it into planks and boards. The carpenter sets them in place to build a house. All these labors promote the common good. But suppose I take the money I earn or inherit and smuggle it down a hole in the ground for fear that I should lose it. Or suppose I squander it away on loose living. If I do that, I commit an offense against the generosity of God and against my neighbor, because my neighbor in part depends on my wise use of wealth. If we all squandered our wealth, what communion could we possibly have? Thus we will meet the avaricious in the fourth circle. God provides us with inner goods, too, with spiritual faculties meant to be put to good use. One of these is what Aristotle called the irascible faculty. That is our capacity to grow angry at injustice, or to strive not in pride, not in ambition, but in generous self-devotion for what is truly excellent, to strive for the excellent. But this gift, too, may be abused. One may, for instance, yield to the evil pleasures of wrath, or one may refuse, because of sullenness or scorn, to recognize the beautiful, preferring instead the mud of spiritual sluggishness. It's a sin that we call sloth. We partly misunderstand it, calling it that. Sloth may be the most insidious of the deadly sins, an evil sadness, because it is so hard to recognize. Such are the souls in the fifth circle. These are the souls Dante meets as he descends into the five upper rings of hell. Once again, the virtuous pagans, the adulterers, the gluttons, the avaricious, the wrathful and slothful. For hell, we soon learn, hell is structured as a funnel. Think of it as the sewage hole of the universe, with each ring narrower, more cramped than the ring above. Now, the first circle of hell, in one sense, really is hell, because there is no hope. There is no hope here, as there is no hope lower down. Abandon all hope, you who enter here. We may remember those words over the gates of hell. Lasciate ogni speranza voi che entrate. Abandon all hope, you who enter here. Terrible words upon the gates. Now, as far as we know, none of the souls in this first circle, which houses the virtuous pagans, none of them will ever possess what Virgil calls the good of intellect, that is, the vision of God that fulfills all human longings and surpasses all human longings. Yet we may call it limbo also, instead of hell, a suspended middle state, or hell perhaps, but with an important distinction. There's no suffering here. No torments, no remorse, no memory of evil deeds gnawing at the heart, only resignation. Says Dante, as far as I could tell from listening, here there were no wails, but only sighs, that made a trembling in the everlasting air. They rose from sorrow without punishment, the sorrow of vast throngs of people there, of men and women, and of infants too. When Virgil tells our poet that the one sin these people committed was the sin of omission, that they did not have the faith, Dante is seized with sorrow. We may consider then that the sins of Christians are all the greater because they betray the great gift of baptism. These souls, at least, strove to use the good things of the world in an upright way. The souls in limbo, they followed the four cardinal virtues of temperance, fortitude, prudence, and justice. They did not have the three theological virtues of faith, hope, and charity, but they did not know Christ. In this first circle, Dante will catch sight of many of the great statesmen, writers, and thinkers of the classical past. One of them is Homer. Dante knew Homer only by reputation, because most of Greek literature had been lost to the Europeans of his time. Four men are standing in a ring of light, as if it were a place of honor. And all at once, the eldest, to welcome Virgil back among them, cries out, Onorate l'altissimo poeta. Honor the highest prince of poetry. It's a startling moment. Homer's song, says Dante, soars like an eagle above the rest. And yet it's Homer himself who confers the title of l'altissimo poeta, highest prince of poetry, upon Virgil. Virgil, his successor and his greatest imitator. Homer doesn't do this merely for form. It is an act of magnanimity, of great-heartedness, like the magnanimity of God himself, we might say. God who made man for excellence, not for what is puny and paltry. This generosity of Homer's is then extended to Dante. And Dante was never a man given to the lie of false modesty. Dante joins Homer and Virgil and the other great ancient poets and becomes what he calls sixth in that academy. The implication will grow clearer as the Divine Comedy proceeds. Just as Virgil gained preeminence over Homer, not necessarily because he was the greater artist, but because he had a greater subject. He had Rome, the greatest subject that a pagan poet could have. So will Dante gain preeminence over Virgil. And again, not necessarily because he's greater mind, a greater genius, but because he will have the greatest subject that any poet can possibly have, the greatest subject conceivable, the vision of God. Well, the second among the virtuous pagans that I'd like to mention here is the man whom Dante simply calls Il Maestro di Color che Sanno, the master of all those who know. This man is Aristotle. It is Aristotle, and not his teacher, Plato, who is the head of that wisdom-seeking family. This is most fitting in a canto that is a tribute to human art, human statecraft, and human wisdom. Even the pagan human being

So we have Aristotle, who did believe in the soul and who did believe in the reality of immaterial things, but who also taught that all of our knowledge begins, does not end, but it does begin with what we perceive through the senses. It is exactly what Dante's great light, Thomas Aquinas, taught just a few decades before the poet wrote these words. As Dante saw it, Aristotle took wisdom as far as it could go without the revelation of God. Aristotle could see the beauty and the order of the created world, but he could not sing, as St. Francis did, about brother, sun, and sister moon, the creations of a personal and loving God. Aristotle could demonstrate the existence of God, as St. Thomas Aquinas did, but he could not kneel in rapture before the cross. Story goes, late in his life, when Thomas was deep in prayer in a chapel, Thomas heard a voice saying, "Thomas, you have written well of me." The voice was overheard by one of Thomas's brother Dominicans. "What reward do you seek?" "Te solum," said Thomas. Only you, Lord." So for all the honor we pay to the great poets and thinkers of antiquity, it is deeply saddening when Dante and Virgil take their leave and enter into a place where nothing ever shines. Cantos 5-8 take us through the realm of upper hell. I'd like to focus on the circle of the lustful in Canto 5, but first some summary comments are in order. Dante draws a clear distinction between the first circle and those that follow by stationing the mythical king Minos of Crete as the judge at the top. Minos' daughter Pasiphae, consumed with unnatural desire, contrived to mate with a bull, and so she conceived the Minotaur, whom we'll meet lower down in hell, a half-man, half-bull. Here, though, Minos himself seems to have inherited some of the features of his grandson. "Seems almost the object of grotesque satire," says the poet. "Horrible Minos," this is at the entrance of the second circle of hell, "horrible Minos grunts there like a bull, weighs all the sins and sends the wicked down according to how far he winds his tail. I mean that when one born in evil hour appears before him, he confesses all. And then Judge Minos, the sin connoisseur, discerns what place in hell is fit for him. Belts himself with his tail as many times as there are grades the sinner must descend." This Minos is not exactly the master of all those who know. Here we have the first of many associations in the Inferno of sin with an array of deficiencies meant to arouse our contempt. The slide of man into beast. Physical awkwardness as a sign of spiritual disorder. A darkened intellect sinking into the stupid and the inane. The confessing souls are treated with the same contempt, as if they were no better than garbage tossed into a dump, says Dante. "Ever before him stand a crowd of souls. They step up one by one to testify. They speak and hear and then are flung below." We catch this note of parody throughout hell, justly so, since evil is nothing of itself. Evil is a privation or a spoiling of good. It is a bad imitation of good, we might say. The punishments then are often meant to have something absurd about them. The lechers are tossed here and there willy-nilly in a hurricane, and the hurricane is a physical symbol or physical reduction of their having yielded to the tempests of sexual passion. The language Dante uses to describe it is astonishing. It is profoundly sad, even solemn, and yet, and he's just a master poet, how many poets could do such a thing? It conceals a wry and ironical judgment against their weakness and their folly. This is Dante describing the souls of the lecherous driven about in the tempest. And as a fly,

flock of starlings winter-beaten, founder upon their wings in widening turns. So did that whirlwind whip those evil souls, flinging them here and there and up and down. Nor were they ever comforted by hope, no hope for rest or even lesser pain. So too in the next circle, that of the gluttons. Food is the fuel that keeps our bodies warm and our blood warm and our heart beating, but the gluttons have made it into their god. So now they are punished in a cold and stinking rain, says Dante. At the third ring am I, where the rain falls eternally, cursed, ponderous, cold, changeless in rhythm, changeless in quality. Thick knobs of hail, snow, water, foul as ink, pour down forever through the gloomy air and soak into the ground to make it stink. Living things move about and change. This rain never changes. In fact, the souls here are indistinguishable from the filth wherein they lie. Virgil and Dante walk through what the poet calls that polluted mix of soul and slush. Nourishment builds up the body, but this rain seems to reduce the soul to vague and contemptible substance, a something or other, a polluted mix, unrecognizable as human. We took our way, says the poet, passing above the shadows in the press of that thick rain, and fixed our souls upon what seemed their persons, but was emptiness. Can you imagine walking through the slush of a wintry day? They are walking, pressing the soles of their feet upon the indistinguishable mush of this stinking water, hail, sleet, and snow, and the souls of the gluttons. But if Dante has contempt for the sin of gluttony, that is nothing. Nothing compared with what he feels for the sin of avarice. He has a conversation, after all, with one of the gluttons, a Florentine with the nickname Chacco, meaning hog. In that conversation, he learns what will happen in the partisan strife that divides Florence. It's a decent conversation with an intelligent man, but no such conversation is possible in the circle of the avaricious. We see instead two great teams of naked souls rolling enormous boulders about the ring, each team aimed at the other. They're the misers on one side, squanderers on the other, and all they cry out forever are accusations against their opponents. Why do you fritter? Why the fist so tight? Now, for Dante, the sin of avarice covered a wider ground than we might expect. It includes desire for rank, ambition for office. Here you go, politicians. So naturally, Dante notices that quite a few of the avaricious, those on the grasping side, wear the tonsures of clerics, the haircuts of clergymen. They're men whose greed was manifest in their ecclesiastical careers. So our poet, who's had plenty of experience with such men in his political life, says to Virgil, hey, well, let me take a look at some of those guys over there. He says, I'll wager I can recognize a few who got their fingers dirty in this sin. Nothing doing, says Virgil. The sin of avarice not only causes men to fail at the great race we're meant to run, the race for heaven, it sinks us below humanity itself. Forget it, Virgil says to Dante, forget it. The nothing-knowing life that made them foul dims them beyond all recognition now. The avaricious are no longer even worthy of names. Perhaps they're no longer even capable of bearing names. Below this jousting ring, we enter the fifth circle, that of the wrathful and the sullen. It is the gloomy River Styx. There's not much dignity here either. And I, says Dante, I who gazed intently as I stood, saw people in that slough all slimed with mud, stripped naked, and their faces torn with rage. They thumped each other, not with hands alone, but with the head, the chest, feet, the teeth, snapping to rip each other limb from limb.
as the poets make their way in a boat across the River Styx. One of these wrathful suddenly rises up out of the stew and grabs hold. He's angry, of course, he's angry, and wants to accost Dante. Now we should note that hell is jealous of its secrets. When the guardians of each circle see a living man, Dante, they threaten him with eternal imprisonment. Hey, pal, you better not come down here. You might not get out. Or they refuse to let him descend. The wicked in Dante's poem do not want us to learn from their wickedness. Even when they seem friendly, we should be on our guard. So this soul takes it as an affront that Dante should be there. Chi sei tu che vieni anzi ora, he sneers. And who are you who come before your hour? Now, one thing that Dante learns the farther he descends into hell is that there should be no lamenting the justice of God. The wicked deserve justice. It is the only good thing they are capable of receiving. They chose their punishments when they chose their sins. Because the punishment is nothing other than the sin itself, stripped of its glitter. So Dante grows righteously angry against the unrighteously angry. His reply reverses the attack. He flings the sinner's own words back in his teeth, and I to him, I've come, but not to stay. But who are you made ugly by such filth? Ma tu chi sei? But who are you? And when Dante finally recognizes this man, he rejoices in his punishment. Keep to your weeping and your misery, he says. That show of indignation is so impressive that Virgil shoves the mud-crusted soul from the skiff. And he cries out, echoing the woman who adored Jesus in the gospel. This is Virgil crying out in praise of Dante. Indignant soul, blessed be she whose womb bore fruit in you. What can this mean, if not that Dante's act, basically cursing that man, saying, keep to your weeping and your misery, is born from love. Love of poor mankind, oppressed with such men as this wrathful Florentine. Virgil's words reveal the plague that these arrogant people are, says Virgil. Up there, how many think themselves great kings who will be stuck like swine here in this sty, leaving a name to spit on in contempt? Dante at this point replies saying, well, you know, he'd like to see that spirit dunked in the swill. And he gets his wish. His fellows in wrath, the fellow sinners in wrath, rip the man apart. For which, says Dante, I praise and thank God to this day. Now, if that sounds harsh, perhaps we'd better reconsider what it means to love. And that brings me back to Canto 5, The Circle of the Lustful, where I'd like to end this lecture. We recall that sinners who subjected their reason to their passions suffer an embodiment of that essentially spiritual sin. They're snatched up in a whirlwind, shrieking, lamenting, cursing God. Who are these people? Dante begins, as he does so often, with a kind of paradigmatic sinner, who stamps the ring with his or her seal. So the first spirit Virgil names, the Babylonian Queen Semiramis, an empress of many languages, made her lechery legal by a linguistic trick. The Italian that Dante uses here reflects the absurdity of her sin and the deceit. Says Virgil, a vizio di lussuria fu si rotta che libito felicito in sua legge. It's a cunning piece of verse, this. There are four lusciously alliterating words. Lussuria, luxury, lechery. Libito, pleasing. Licito, legal or lawful. Legge, law. Again, to replicate the alliteration. Lechery, libidinous or full of pleasure. Licit, and law. It's as if Semiramis could turn libito, what I want, to licito, what's lawful, by altering one little consonant.
Then all at once, lechery would be legal. It would be all right. It would be fine. She did it, says Virgil, to bleach the scandal that she brought herself, to whitewash it. If this is so, we should be very careful here to peer beneath the appearances. Rather, we should be careful to listen beneath the words that the sinners utter. And this is all the more urgent, because after Semiramis come figures of apparent beauty and nobility, Paris of Troy, Tristan, and the courtly ladies and the knights of old, who moved Dante to pity. At this point, the poet recognizes two souls hovering together, male and female. He calls out to them to speak to him. They are Francesca and her lover, Paolo. Dante had heard the notorious account of their murder. Francesca had been given in marriage, unfortunately for her, to seal a political compromise between Rimini and her native city of Ravenna. Guido Malatesta, her husband, was not the sort that a young woman would like to marry. He was hunchbacked and vicious. His younger brother, Paolo, however, was gentle and handsome, and Paolo fell in love with Francesca. And one day, Guido, who suspected something, lying in wait, surprised them in flagrante delicto, as we say, right in the middle of the crime. Guido's henchmen slew them on the spot. So this story had all the trappings of a tragedy of courtly love. Now, the still naive pilgrim Dante wants to hear more of the details of this story. But in reality, our poet, Dante, aims to teach us about what love is and what love is not. We must not be deceived by a lovely veil, but we must attend closely to the words. Now, when Beatrice first appeared to Virgil in that truly courtly tale, okay, back in Canto 2, which we have discussed, Beatrice began with this noble and mellifluous address, O anima cortese mantuana, O kind and gracious soul of Mantua. Francesca doesn't know it, but her address to Dante echoes that line. Francesca says, O animal grazioso e benigno, O living spirit courteous and good. Beatrice, the blessed lady, comes to Virgil not on her own behalf, but for Dante, for whom she even sheds a tear. She sheds a tear in hell. Now, if Francesca were really another Beatrice, she too would pity him and would seek his good. But she does not pity him. She does not seek his good. Instead, she says that she's grateful that Dante has pitied her and Paolo. And she adds, were he who rules the universe our friend, we would entreat him, praying for your peace, for you have pitied us, our twisted fate. The words are deliberately ambiguous. Francesca does not pray for Dante. She does not promise Dante anything. She couches in a conditional mode her attempt to seize the goodwill of the poet. She says, were he who rules the universe our friend, we would entreat him. But what she does not go on to make clear is that God, the ruler of the universe, is not our friend. And therefore, we will not pray for your peace. God is not their amico, to use the fine Italian word. Therefore, there is no real amore, love, of Francesca for Dante. We should stress that word amico, because now Francesca launches into some fine courtly love poetry of her own. Three straight stanzas begin with the word amor, love. She's telling her story now. Love that flames soonest in the gentle heart seized him for that sweet body which was snatched from me, and how it happened hurts me still. Love that allows no loved one not to love seized me with such a strong delight in him that, as you see, it will not leave me yet. Love led us to one death. Is this true?
Did love do that? Depends on what we mean by love. Francesca is either using the word love, amore, in a

fence that is meant to deceive by enticing us to accept her false definition, that is, love is the passionate and irresistible desire of one gentle heart for another. Either that or she herself is still deceived. She has severed love from reason and even from the freedom of the will. She describes love as something that catches fire, like dry stubble under the summer sun. When it flames up, the beloved cannot help but return the love. There's no choice. Paolo and Francesca were simply swept up into their adultery. We see then that Francesca's poetic speech is meant to affirm her sin. She made her reason subject to desire. And now she insists that in the matter of courtly love, well, reason is just subject to desire. She never asked during those terrible moments, she never asked, gosh, what would actually be good for this beautiful young man, Paolo? If Dante were to accept Francesca's view of their sin and their punishment, he would endanger his very soul. If he were to say, yes, it's quite true. Love is just this passionate force that overwhelms our reason and steals from us our freedom of will. He would endanger his soul if he accepted that. But Francesca so longs for approval, she can't care about anything as small as Dante's soul, Dante's eternal good. That refusal to look any farther and a refusal to take responsibility mark the last words that Francesca utters. These last words are among the most famous in all of literature. The pilgrim poet asks her how they came to know their desires. What first brought those desires to light? How did you know that Paolo was in love with you? What happened? Francesca complies with the request. So she says, one day, we two were reading for delight about how love had mastered Lancelot. We were alone and innocent and felt no cause to fear. And as we read, at times we went pale as we caught each other's glance. But we were conquered by one point alone. For when we read that the much longed for smile accepted such a gentle lover's kiss, this man, whom nothing will divide from me, trembled to place his lips upon my mouth. A pander was that author and his book. That day we did not read another page. They were reading an account of the adulterous love between the courtly Lancelot and Guinevere. Guinevere, the wife of Lancelot's best friend and benefactor and king, Arthur. Had Paolo and Francesca read a little farther, they might have learned about how that sin, that adultery, ended in destroying the fellowship of the Round Table. They might have read how Lancelot later repented, and Guinevere repented, and became the abbess of a convent. But Francesca and Paolo did not read farther. They didn't turn the page. The book was to blame. The author was to blame. Dante, too, would be to blame. He, too, is a love poet. But here he cautions us, do not misunderstand me. Do not stop short. Read farther. Read more deeply. Turn that page. We'll hear again and again that word amor that Francesca utters with longing and pain. But, we hope, we will come to understand what amor, what love actually means. Might be some time before we can truly grasp the meaning of amore, love. But let us carry on with our search for the answer. In our next lecture, we'll review cantos 9 through 12, in which we'll enter the city of Dis, the dwelling of the worst sinners of all. Join me then to continue our journey through the Inferno. Thank you.

0: Welcome to Daily Living with Father Chapin, where we consider God's Word and how we might be able to apply it into our daily living. Yes, my friend, that's what we do. Sometimes the Bible, well, it can be a bit confusing. So we bust it down like a fraction. We're asking questions. Questions like, what do these Gospels have to do with me? That's what I want to know. How can I take these Gospels and apply them into my daily living so that I can become a reflection of God's love to this world, which, let's face it, could use a bit more love, don't you think? I mean, take a look around. There's a lot of bad news bears out there. How can I take the good news of Jesus Christ and apply it into my daily living so that I can become, well, a tool in the hand of God, making present his kingdom, not someday in some kind of wishful thinking kind of way, but today and every day. And that's what this show is all about. And I'm so glad that you could join us today. We are hearing from the Gospel of Matthew. Now the 11 disciples went to Galilee to the mountain to which Jesus had directed them. And when they saw him, they worshiped him, but some doubted. And Jesus came to them and said, all authority in heaven and on earth has been given to me. Go, therefore, and make disciples of all nations, baptizing them in the name of the Father and of the Son and of the Holy Spirit, teaching them to observe all I've commanded you. And lo, I'm with you always to the end of the age. Wow. This is Daily Living. I'm Father Chapin. You hang out. We'll be right back. But we're going to talk about this gospel and a few other things here as we consider God's word and how we might be able to apply it into our daily living.
1: Hi, this is Father Chapin, host of Daily Living with Father Chapin. It is such a pleasure to be able to come into your home each and every week and share the good news, but it's a bit expensive. So I would ask you to consider grabbing a piece of paper and a pencil, and at the next break, I'm going to share with you some details how you can become a partner with Daily Living. And together, we can take the good news to a lost world. What do you say we get back to the show?
0: Welcome back to Daily Living. You know, I love coming into your home each and every week talking about these Gospels. My brother and I have been writing this program coming up on about 20 years, and it's been great. We started as a radio show on a small AM station back to West Virginia, and God has brought me to you today. And like I said, it's great. One of the greatest things about daily living, at least for me, and I think my brother would agree, is that it forces us to keep our nose in Scripture as we wrestle with what it means and what God is trying to teach us. As we consider what other theologians and preachers might have said over the years, painting word pictures, trying to put ourselves into the scene, asking, well, how would I feel if I was standing in this crowd today hearing this for the first time? And then, of course, there's the whole historical context, which is always interesting, not to mention the words themselves, whether that be Greek or Hebrew or Aramaic. I've always been fascinated by words, the science of words, where they came from. They call this etymology. But, you know, the one thing about what we call the liturgy of the word, which are the readings every Sunday, is that it is a gift that just keeps on giving because it just keeps on coming because we're on a treadmill. And as soon as we finish this one, our program today, we're on to the next one, which, by the way, would be Pentecost next week, which I love, all right? Once you're on the treadmill, you can't jump off. Which is probably a good thing because it forces us to keep our nose in Scripture And I imagine if we weren't on this treadmill, there would be times where I would slack off from time to time because I'm a human being and humanity by nature is lazy. Our natural state is to be at rest, which is why so many of us, I fear, practice lazy Christianity. We might go to church, we might receive the Eucharist, we might say grace over meals, but when was the last time we were truly convicted by Scripture? When was the last time we stopped, took a look at our lives, and took inventory on our faith life? And given the fact that the greatest response we can give the gospel is change, are we changing? Now, I say all of that to say this. As I was preparing for our program today, and of course, we read the Great Commission today, it's Ascension Sunday, so we have several options, but we settled on this gospel called the Great Commission. I must say, I became very convicted because it seems that nowadays we become the frozen chosen, as the Great Commission has become the Great Omission. So today I want to talk about, well, three questions and three statements. So we'll start with the three questions. Number one, what are we doing when we go to church? And number two, how are we doing what we do? And finally, and perhaps most importantly, number three, why are we doing what we're doing? So where do you even start? Well, let's start with a basic question, why? Okay, why am I a Christian? Have you ever stopped to consider that question? Why am I a Christian? And not only that, okay, but if I am a Christian, if I'm going to claim that title, if I'm going to wave that flag, what is expected of moi? What is my side of the street? Well, my friends, Jesus makes it very clear in our gospel today. In fact, throughout the New Testament, that I am called to carry the message. We see this very clearly in the beginning of the book of Acts. You will receive power when the Holy Spirit comes upon you, and you will be my witnesses. Or in Luke, the forgiveness of sins will be preached in my name to all nations, beginning with Jerusalem, and you are my witnesses. Or how about Mark? Go into all the world and preach the good news to all the nations. And of course, our gospel today, go therefore and make disciples of all nations. My friends, these are our marching orders. If we are disciples of Christ, we must carry the message. It's the way that every gospel, including the book of Acts, concludes. It is the 12th step of Christianity. After having had a spiritual awakening, we are called to do what? To carry the message to others. Once again, the question becomes, what are we doing? How are we doing it? And why are we doing it? You know, when I was growing up as a young lad, I spent enormous amounts of time lying on my bed

0: listening to FM radio. And during those years, there was one song that was in heavy rotation, and it was from an English pop band called Pink Floyd. Now, they had a record called The Wall. Now, this record, The Wall, is a story about isolation, trauma, self-destruction. It's deep. It's heavy, okay? It's a long way from Do-Do Run Run, okay? So anyway, there's this one song from that album, The Wall, that the FM radio played all the time. And the song was called Comfortably Numb. Now, I bring it up because I fear as a church these days, this is what we have become. Because there seems to be zero interest in evangelization. Now, I got to be careful here, because I don't want to be picking on my three small churches here in southern West Virginia, because I imagine it's probably the same just about everywhere else. But I've been here, I don't know, 6 years, 7 years. And during that time, how many people have invited people they know to come to our churches? I tell you, not many. Meanwhile, I'm doing 10 funerals for every one baptism. And the congregation is getting smaller and smaller. Where are we going to be in 20 years? As the Great Commission has become the Great Omission. And when it comes to going out into this world to carry a message of hope to those who are suffering, without hope, we have become comfortably numb. And our churches have become fish bowls. And the one thing about these fish bowls is that the fish within each bowl look remarkably the same, as the criteria seems to be to find other fish who think and believe as I do. And we'll praise the Lord in our bowl, but outside our bowl, Jesus is rarely brought up. Now, meanwhile, Jesus is saying, carry the message, which, in case you forgot, is that God so loved this world that he sent his only Son, who through his Holy Spirit will save you from, well, you, right? Meanwhile, our world has beaten us into silence. So here's the question. If Jesus is the light of the world, and we all know people who are living in darkness today, what are we doing to bring that light to them? If Jesus is the bread of life, and we all know people who are hungry for the truth, what are we doing to feed them that truth? You know, the other day, I was driving, and I came up on this accident, car accident. It's a bad one. A couple of cars really banged up, a lot of twisted metal, and, hopefully nobody got killed. I don't know, but the cops hadn't come yet, and traffic was stopped, and the accident was in the middle of the road, blocking traffic both ways. But shockingly, immediately, people started driving up on the sidewalk to go around the wreck. I mean, one or two people stopped, but, I mean, one guy actually started honking his horn. I'm thinking, really? Get out of the way. I got places to go. Can you imagine? But this is our world. I understand that. But is this our church as well? My friends, there are a whole lot of people out there who have wrecked in this life. And how many of us as church just drive by because we got places to go? This is Daily Living. I'm Father Chapin. You hang out. We'll be right back. And we will continue to talk all about the Great Commission and how we can apply this into our daily living.
1: 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What do you say we get back to the show?
0: Welcome back to Daily Living. Today, we're talking all about the Great Commission. And in our gospel today, Jesus makes three statements.

And these are statements only Jesus can make. So let's talk about it. Number one, Jesus approached and said to them, "All power in heaven and earth has been given to me." Now, let's just stop and consider that statement for a moment. The fact that someone would stand in human history and rightfully make such a claim, he's saying, "I am all authority. I have all power." Again, no human being can make that claim. But this is not an isolated incident. We see it throughout the Gospels. In fact, if you recall, we see this at the very beginning of his ministry, right after the temptations of the desert, or in the desert, a small fishing village called Capernaum, and he's preaching in the synagogue. Now, remember, he's preaching, and in the middle of it, some demon starts speaking out of this demon-possessed man, and Jesus silences the demon. And the people were all so amazed, they asked each other, "What is this? A new teaching and with authority. He even gives orders to impure spirits and they obey him." Or how about the fourth chapter of Luke? When Jesus returned to his own hometown in Nazareth, you remember that story. He goes to the synagogue that Saturday morning, gets up to read, they hand him a scroll, he pulls out Isaiah, and he reads, "The Spirit of the Lord is upon me, because the Lord has anointed me to bring good news to the poor, to heal the brokenhearted, and to set prisoners free." Wow. And then he sits down, everybody's staring up, and he says, "Today, this scripture is fulfilled in your hearing." Now, they didn't like that too much, and they didn't believe him. In fact, they reacted with violence, tried to kill him, threw him off a cliff, but he escaped. But that's how we are, really. We are slow to believe. Like those two disciples on the road to Emmaus, remember them? They'd given up. I mean, they're going home. And if you recall that story, Jesus appears and opens up the scriptures to them. And he points out all that refers to him. But do they get it? No. But what about you? What about me? Do we get it? Not really. And that slow to believe theme is consistent throughout the scriptures, where Jesus is saying, these scriptures are fulfilled in me. These scriptures culminate in me. And today we read, all power in heaven and earth has been given to me. And how do they respond? Well, it says, well, when they saw him, they worshiped him, but some doubted. Really? Really? After all that? Yeah. But before we start pointing fingers, hold on there, Sparky. What about you? What about me? How often do we doubt? How often is it true that so many of us can look back over our lives, see God's fingerprints all over it, yet we look one day ahead, we see nothing? I've said it before, I say it again. We believe in Jesus for sure, but we have a real hard time trusting him. And we find ourselves in the dungeon of doubt. And may I say that this is precisely this doubt that serves as the primary reason that the Great Commission has become the Great Omission. But if that is you, if you find yourself in the dungeon of doubt, don't feel like you're the Lone Ranger, because you're in good company. Never forget that in the end, Peter denied him. In the end, all the disciples ran away. Calvary was a very lonely place. Or how about Paul, the greatest evangelist ever? Not only did he doubt, no, he was convinced that believing in Jesus was a crime so dangerous that they should be killed. So how did Paul come to believe in Jesus?
Well, he met him. And the same is true for you and me. We can only truly come to believe in Jesus when we meet him. Because there's a huge difference between knowing about Jesus and actually knowing him. And actually meeting him. And how do we meet Jesus? We meet Jesus when we seek Jesus. And in the same way, the disciples came to know Jesus. If you recall, when Jesus appeared in the upper room after the resurrection, he breathed on them and said, "Receive the Holy Spirit." Which, like I said, we're going to be talking all about next week when we celebrate my favorite Sunday of the year. Of course, talking about Pentecost. So he breathed on them. Because it is the Holy Spirit that ultimately will reveal Jesus to his disciples. And it is the Holy Spirit that will reveal Jesus to Paul on the road to Damascus. And it is that same Holy Spirit, which, by the way, is available to you right here, right now, that will reveal Jesus to you. So if you find yourself locked in the dungeon of doubt, take it to Jesus. And through his Holy Spirit, he will dispel your darkness. So, let's talk about that second statement. Go, therefore, and make disciples of all nations, baptizing them in the name of the Father and of the Son and of the Holy Spirit, teaching them to observe all that I've commanded you. Go, therefore. In other words, all power in heaven and earth has been given to me, and now I'm giving it to you. Go therefore, many, therefore you go, teaching them to observe all that I've commanded you. So again, what is the command? Tell this world about me and how the Father has sent me to save you from you. So when you find someone who's lost, when you find someone who's living in darkness, when you find somebody who's hungry and thirsty for the truth, share the good news. But let me tell you, from the get-go, this world is going to fight you. This world's going to say, what right do you have to challenge other beliefs with what you call the truth? What right do I have? Well, let me tell you. The one who has all power in heaven and on earth has commanded me to do so. And it wasn't a suggestion. I've been commanded to bring people to Jesus so that he can convert their hearts, baptize them in the name of the Father, the Son, and the Holy Spirit. I've been called to shine the light of the good news into this present darkness, which, in case you forgot what the good news is, it's pretty simple. If you find yourself lost in this darkness and you consider Jesus with an open heart and receive him into your heart, the chains that are keeping you in shame and in the darkness of sin will be broken. If not, they won't. Kind of like that old Eagles song. Remember that? So oftentimes it happens that we live our lives in chains and we never even know we have the key. My friends, we do have the key, and his name is Jesus. Go and teach them to observe all that I've commanded you. Now, here's another point. If you're going to witness to Jesus, you need to know what he said, because you can't give away what you don't have. So take the time, because comfortably numb ain't working. As a church, and as disciples of Christ, we need to wake up, bust out of our fishbowls, and challenge this world around us. We must stand on this great commission. Let us not hide our lamp under a bushel basket. Let us share the good news with this world. Let's get to that third statement. And I am with you always until the end of the age. In other words, my presence will be with you always. Now, that's either true or it's not true. Remember, we're in the Gospel of Matthew. And Matthew begins his gospel with, "And the virgin shall

0: conceive and bring forth a son, and he will be called Emmanuel, meaning God with us, right? And now we're at the very end of the Gospel of Matthew, and what is he saying? And lo, I will be with you until the end of the age. So he ends where he begins, and so do we. What am I doing? How am I doing it? And why am I doing it? Am I carrying the message? Or am I in my fishbowl, comfortably numb, while the world is quietly suffering, or not so quietly suffering, around me? This week, I challenge you, jump out of your fishbowl. Pull that lamp from under your basket and tell that person you're thinking about right now, you know the one you're thinking about, tell that person, you know what? This world can be really tough. And I see that you're suffering a little bit these days. And let me tell you, I've been where you are. Let me tell you about a man and all he has done for me. Perhaps he could do the same for you. Yes, my friend, Jesus, he walked among us some 2,000 years ago. But here's a miracle. He continues through his Holy Spirit to walk among us today, right here, right now. It's a miracle that plays out each and every day within the Spirit-filled Christian. Speaking of miracles, if you were to ask someone, hey, what do you think the greatest miracle Jesus ever did was? I imagine top of the list would be walking out of that tomb 3 days after the crucifixion. I mean, that would certainly be a good answer. But of course, Jesus performed many miracles. But one of those miracles was that somehow, with just a few people, and I'm talking about ordinary people, people like you and me, he lit a spark. And that spark became a fire. And that fire continues to burn some 2,000 years later. It's the miracle of Jesus. Won't you become part of his miracle today? You know, every day in this country, somebody does something nice for somebody else. Today, why don't you let that somebody be you? Because the best vitamin for a Christian is be one. This is Daily Living. I'm Father Chapin, swinging the bat of truth. Hope you can come back next week, and we'll do it again. Until then, I bless you in the name of the Father, and of the Son, and of the Holy Spirit.
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Lord, open my lips, and my mouth shall declare your praise. Come, let us worship the Lord, for he is our God. Come, let us sing to the Lord and shout with joy to the rock who saves us. Let us approach him with praise and thanksgiving and sing joyful songs to the Lord. The Lord is God, the mighty God, the great King over all the gods. He holds in his hands the depths of the earth and the highest mountains as well. He made the sea, it belongs to him, the dry land too, for it was formed by his hands. Come then, let us bow down in worship, bending the knee before the Lord our Maker, for he is our God and we are his people, the flock he shepherds. Today, listen to the voice of the Lord. Do not grow stubborn as your fathers did in the wilderness, when at Meribah and Massah they challenged me and provoked me, although they had seen all my works. 40 years I endured that generation. I said, they are a people whose hearts go astray, and they do not know my ways. So I swore in my anger, they shall not enter into my rest. Glory to the Father, and to the Son, and to the Holy Spirit. As it was in the beginning, is now, and ever shall be, world without end. Amen. Come, let us worship the Lord, for he is our God.

Glorious things are said of you, O city of God. On the holy mountain is his city, cherished by the Lord. The Lord prefers the gates of Zion to all Jacob's dwellings. Of you are told glorious things, O city of God. Babylon and Egypt I will count among those who know me. Philistia, Tyre, Ethiopia, these will be her children, and Zion shall be called mother, for all shall be her children. It is he, the Lord, the Most High, who gives each his place. In his register of peoples, he writes, these are her children, and while they dance, they will sing. In you all find their home. Glory be to the Father, and to the Son, and to the Holy Spirit, as it was in the beginning, is now, and ever shall be.

shall be, world without end. Amen. Lord God, your only Son wept over ancient Jerusalem, soon to be destroyed for its lack of faith. He established the new Jerusalem firmly upon rock and made it the mother

The Lord, the mighty conqueror, will come. He will bring with him the prize of victory. Here comes with power the Lord God, who rules by his strong arm. Here is his reward with him, his recompense before him. Like a shepherd, he feeds his flock. In his arms, he gathers the lambs, carrying them in his bosom and leading the ewes with care. Who has cupped in his hand the waters of the sea and marked off the heavens with a span? Who has held in a measure the dust of the earth, weighed the mountains in scales and the hills in a balance? Who has directed the Spirit of the Lord, or has instructed him as his counselor? Whom did he consult to gain knowledge? Who taught him the path of judgment, or showed him the way of understanding? Behold, the nations count as a drop of the bucket, as rust on the scales. The coastlands weigh no more than powder. Lebanon would not suffice for fuel, nor its animals be enough for holocausts. Before him, all the nations are as naught, as nothing and void he accounts them. Glory be to the Father, and to the Son, and to the Holy Spirit, as it was in the beginning, is now, and ever shall be, world without end. Amen. The Lord, the mighty conqueror, will come. He will bring with him the prize of victory. Give praise to the Lord our God. Bow down before his holy mountain. The Lord is king. The peoples tremble. He is throned on the cherubim. The earth quakes. The Lord is great in Zion. He is supreme over all the peoples. Let them praise his name, so terrible and great. He is holy, full of power. You are a king who loves what is right. You have established equity, justice, and right. You have established them in Jacob. Exalt the Lord our God. Bow down before Zion, his footstool. He, the Lord, is holy. Among his priests were Aaron and Moses. Among those who invoked his name was Samuel. They invoked the Lord, and he answered. To them he spoke in a pillar of cloud. They did his will. They kept the law which he, the Lord, had given. O Lord our God, you answered them. For them you were a God who forgives, yet you punished all their offenses. Exalt the Lord our God. Bow down before his holy mountain, for the Lord our God is holy. Glory be to the Father, and to the Son, and to the Holy Spirit, as it was in the beginning, is now, and ever shall be, world without end. Amen. God, you are the source of all holiness. Though no one can see you and live, you give life most generously, and in an even greater way restore it. Sanctify your priests through your life-giving word, and consecrate your people in his blood, until our eyes see you face to face. Give praise to the Lord our God. Bow down before his holy mountain. As generous distributors of God's manifold grace, put your gifts at the service of one another, each in the measure he has received. The one who speaks is to deliver God's message. The one who serves is to do it with the strength provided by God. Thus, in all of you, God is to be glorified through Jesus Christ. From the depths of my heart, I cry to you, hear me, O Lord. From the depths of my heart, I cry to you, hear me, O Lord. I will do what you desire. Hear me, O Lord. Glory to the Father, and to the Son, and to the Holy Spirit. From the depths of my heart, I cry to you, hear me, O Lord. Let us serve the Lord in holiness, and he will save us from our enemies. Blessed be the Lord, the God of Israel. He has come to his people and set them free. He has raised up for us a mighty Savior, born of the house of his servant David. Through his holy prophets, he promised of old that he would save us from our enemies, from the hand

sins of all who hate us. He promised to show mercy to our fathers and to remember his holy covenant. This was the oath he swore to our father Abraham, to set us free from the hands of our enemies, free to worship him without fear, holy and righteous in his sight all the days of our life. You, my child, shall be called the prophet of the Most High, for you will go before the Lord to prepare his way, to give his people knowledge of salvation by the forgiveness of their sins. In the tender compassion of our God, the dawn from on high shall break upon us, to shine on those who dwell in darkness and in the shadow of death, and to guide our feet into the way of peace. Glory to the Father, and to the Son, and to the Holy Spirit, as it was in the beginning, is now, and ever shall be, world without end. Amen. Let us serve the Lord in holiness, and he will save us from our enemies. Let us joyfully cry out now in thanks to God the Father, whose love guides and nourishes people. May you be glorified, Lord, for all ages. Most merciful Father, we praise you for your love, for you wondrously created us and even more wondrously restored us to grace. May you be glorified, Lord, for all ages. At the beginning of this day, fill our hearts with zeal for serving you, so that our thoughts and actions may redound to your glory. May you be glorified, Lord, for all ages. Purify our hearts of every evil desire. Make us intent on doing your will. May you be glorified, Lord, for all ages. Open our hearts to the needs of all people. Fill us with a brotherly love. May you be glorified, Lord, for all ages. Our Father, who art in heaven, hallowed be thy name. Thy kingdom come, thy will be done on earth as it is in heaven. Give us this day our daily bread, and forgive us our trespasses, as we forgive those who trespass against us. And lead us not into temptation, but deliver us from evil. Amen. All-powerful, ever-living God, shine with the light of your radiance on a people who live in the shadow of death. Let the dawn from on high break upon us, your Son, our Lord Jesus Christ, who lives and reigns with you and the Holy Spirit, God, forever and ever. Amen. The Lord be with you. Blessed be the name of the Lord, now and forever. Our help is in the name of the Lord, who made heaven and earth. And may Almighty God bless you, the Father, the Son, and the Holy Spirit. Amen. Go in peace. Thanks be to God.

0: Hi, everyone. I'm Kevin Elson. Here's a look at what's going on this week in the news. We begin with news from the Vatican. The Vatican has announced that Pope Leo XIV's first encyclical will be published on May 25th. According to the Vatican, the encyclical will be addressing artificial intelligence and the protection of human dignity.
1: Pope Leo XIV already has his first encyclical. It is called Magnifica Humanitas. In the document, the Pope focuses on the big societal challenges of his pontificate, the challenges of artificial intelligence and world peace. When Prevost was elected, he chose his papal name in honor of Leo XIII, who is the first pope to use encyclicals as a way of promoting what we now call Catholic social doctrine in the face of the risks and dangers of the Industrial Revolution.
2: Affrontò la questione sociale nel contesto della prima grande rivoluzione industriale. 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
1: That specific encyclical of Leo XIII was Rerum Novarum. His successor, Leo XIV, will now offer a sort of sequel document aimed at addressing the revolutions of the 21st century. The two documents also share another thing in common. Rerum Novarum was signed on May 15, 1891. Leo XIV has now signed his first encyclical on the same day, but 135 years later. Although it will be published on May 25th, the 15th of May was also chosen by other popes. On May 15, 1931, Pius XI published the encyclical Quadragesimo Anno, an update of Leo XIII's document. In it, he tackled contemporary issues surrounding social justice, private property, and wages. Another 30 years later, on May 15, 1961, John XXIII signed Mater et Magistra, another encyclical that also dealt with these themes, including the importance of cooperation over the class struggle of communism. Now, just over a year after the beginning of his pontificate, Leo XIV will publish his debut encyclical, making his first contribution to Catholic social doctrine at a time when it is sorely needed.
2: Looking now at news from around the world, a new Amnesty International report shows that the number of executions around the globe in 2025 surged to the highest recorded figure in 44 years. Amnesty International recorded executions last year of 2,707 people across 17 countries, including the United States. The international total, which includes at least 2,159 executions in Iran, is the highest number recorded by the group since 1981. Amnesty noted that its tally does not include what it believes to be thousands of executions carried out in China, adding that the country therefore remained the world's top executioner. Iran's over 2,000 executions was more than double their 2024 figure. Saudi Arabia carried out at least 356 executions. Kuwait and Singapore carried out 17 each. Egypt carried out 23, and the U.S. carried out 47. According to the report, 46% of all known executions worldwide were attributed to drug-related offenses. Looking now at news from Rome, Pope Leo XIV is continuing his series of pastoral visits across Italy by visiting Acerra this Saturday, May 23rd. Leo will be the first pope to visit the heart of the so-called Land of Fires region, which has long been plagued by illegal dumping, unauthorized landfills, and the burning of toxic waste.
1: On Saturday, May the 23rd, Pope Leo XIV will travel to what is known as the Land of Fires, or the Triangle of Death. This name refers to the years of toxic waste burning fires and illegal trash dumping that have occurred in the territory, turning the area into an epicenter of pollution and poisoning the health of its inhabitants. Unfortunately, the phenomenon of the Land of Fires originated from the disposal of toxic waste and illegal waste, which at a certain point poisoned the air of these countryside areas and our cities. And yet they continue to be so fertile that they once produced as many as three harvests a year, three harvests of excellent products. Just a few kilometers from Naples, this city has benefited from the richness of its farmlands, which over the years has shaped the agricultural livelihood of its 60,000 inhabitants. It was fundamentally born with an agricultural vocation, and so to speak, it has a part that is the heart of the city, which still preserves this cultural and religious character, still tied to the agricultural world and to the world of the past, we could say. The Pope's visit to a place that has suffered such severe environmental damage has, therefore, a very clear purpose: the call for care of creation and a reminder of the need for stewardship. Pope Leo will come above all to commemorate the 11th anniversary of Laudato Si by Pope Francis on the care of our common home, precisely on the care of creation. The Pope's trip will include a pastoral visit to the city's cathedral, where he will meet with bishops, priests, and affected families in a moment of prayer and encounter with the local community. The heart of the visit will then be in the cathedral, a meeting, so to speak, that will certainly be emotional between the Pope and the families. Families who have lost young sons, even teenagers and children, in recent years to tumors that doctors themselves identified as anomalous, unlike anything they have ever seen before. Before returning to the Vatican, Pope Leo will also hold a public meeting with local authorities and faithful from different municipalities in the area, There, he will deliver a message about stewardship of creation, social responsibility, and solidarity with those communities suffering from the consequences of pollution.
2: And finally in the news, in England, the Diocese of Salford, which is in the northern part of the country, has opened the sainthood cause of Pedro Ballester, a Manchester-born student remembered for his joy, faith, and selflessness during a long battle with cancer. The diocese, in a statement, said that since the young man's death in 2018 at the age of 21, his reputation for holiness has grown significantly, paving the way for an initial diocesan inquiry. Born in Manchester in 1996 to Spanish parents who are both members of Opus Dei, Ballester also joined Opus Dei at 18 and began studying chemical engineering at Imperial College London. Months later, he was diagnosed with advanced pelvic cancer. Church officials say he accepted his illness as a sharing in Christ's cross and offered his suffering for the Pope, the Church, and souls. Among those who knew Ballester before his death was Cardinal Arthur Roach, prefect of the Dicastery for Divine Worship and the Discipline of the Sacraments. He told OSV News that Ballester's life and example continue to draw young people today who are disillusioned by the world in which we are living. Well, that is all the information we have for you this time. I'm Kevin Elson. Don't forget, you can keep up to date on Catholic news throughout the week with Catholic News Break right here on the Catholic TV network.
3: The obscure saint of the month for May is Saint Cristobal Magallanes and Companions. Cristobal and his 24 companion martyrs lived under a very anti-Catholic government in Mexico, one determined to weaken the Catholic faith of its people. Churches, schools, and seminaries were closed. Foreign clergy were expelled. Cristobal established a clandestine seminary in Jalisco. He and other priests were forced to minister secretly to Catholics during the presidency of Plutarco Calles from 1924 to 1928. All of these martyrs, except three, were diocesan priests. The three laymen died with their parish priest. All of them belonged to the Cristero movement, pledging their allegiance to Christ and to the Church to spread the good news in society, even if Mexico's leaders had made it a crime to receive baptism or celebrate the Mass. These martyrs did not die as a single group, but over 22 years in time in eight Mexican states. They were beatified in 1992 and canonized 8 years later. Saint Magallanes Cristobal wrote and preached against armed rebellion, but was falsely accused of promoting the Cristero rebellion in the area. Arrested on May 21, 1927, while en route to celebrate Mass at a farm, he gave away his few remaining possessions to his executioners, gave them absolution, and without a trial, he was martyred 4 days later. His last words to his executioners were, "I die innocent and ask God that my blood may serve to unite my Mexican brethren." St. Cristobal Magallanes and Companions. Feast day is May 21st.

Lord of creation, you gave us the fertile earth and with it our daily bread as a sign of your love and providence. Today, we recognize with sorrow that millions of brothers and sisters continue to suffer from hunger, while so many goods are wasted at our tables.

awaken in us a new awareness that we learn to thank for every food, to consume simply, to share with joy, and to care for the fruits of the earth as a gift from you, destined for all, not just a few. Good Father, make us capable of transforming the logic of selfish consumption into a culture of solidarity. May our communities promote concrete gestures, awareness campaigns, food banks, and a sober and responsible lifestyle.

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May no one be excluded from the common table, and may your Spirit teach us to see bread not as an object of consumption, but as a sign of communion and care. Amen.

0: Hey everyone, I'm Victoria Segrist. I hope you'll join us on Friday for This Is The Day as we welcome back Teresa Tamio. She's gonna help us walk a mile in the sandals of St. Francis of Assisi. And whether you've never been to Italy or have traveled there countless times, Teresa will surely have something new to teach us about the beloved saint's homeland. So join us on Friday on This Is The Day.
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The Catholic TV Network welcomes and invites you to celebrate the sacred mysteries, listen to God's Word, and in the Holy Eucharist, proclaim the victory of Jesus over death until He comes in glory.

0: In the name of the Father, and of the Son, and of the Holy Spirit.
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0: Today's Mass is offered for Connor as he celebrates his birthday, and I would ask that you keep all our seminarians in your prayers and pray for an increase of priestly vocations here in the Archdiocese of Boston and throughout the world. Brothers and sisters, let us acknowledge our sins and so prepare ourselves to celebrate the sacred mysteries. I confess to Almighty God and to you, my brothers and sisters, that I have greatly sinned in my thoughts and in my words, in what I have done and in what I have failed to do, through my fault, through my fault, through my most grievous fault. Therefore I ask, Blessed Mary, ever-Virgin, all the angels and saints, and you, my brothers and sisters, to pray for me to the Lord our God. May Almighty God have mercy on us, forgive us our sins, and bring us to everlasting life.
2: Amen.
0: Kyrie eleison.
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0: Kyrie eleison.
3: Kyrie eleison.
0: Let us pray. May your Spirit, O Lord, we pray, imbue us powerfully with spiritual gifts, that he may give us a mind pleasing to you and graciously conform us to your will. Through our Lord Jesus Christ, your Son, who lives and reigns with you in the unity of the Holy Spirit,

0: A reading from the Acts of the Apostles. Wishing to determine the truth about why Paul was being accused by the Jews, the commander freed him and ordered the chief priests and the whole Sanhedrin to convene. Then he brought Paul down and made him stand before them. Paul was aware that some were Sadducees and some Pharisees, so he called out before the Sanhedrin, "My brothers, I am a Pharisee, the son of Pharisees. I am on trial for hope in the resurrection of the dead." When he said this, a dispute broke out between the Pharisees and Sadducees, and the group became divided. For the Sadducees say that there is no resurrection, or angels, or spirits, while the Pharisees acknowledge all three. A great uproar occurred, and some scribes belonging to the Pharisee party stood up and sharply argued, "We find nothing wrong with this man. Suppose a spirit or an angel has spoken to him." The dispute was so serious that the commander, afraid that Paul would be torn to pieces by them, ordered his troops to go down and rescue Paul from their midst and take him into the compound. The following night, the Lord stood by him and said, "Take courage, for just as you have borne witness to my cause in Jerusalem, so you must also bear witness in Rome." The word of the Lord.
1: Thanks be to God.

0: The Lord be with you.
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0: A reading from the Holy Gospel according to John.
2: Glory to you, O Lord.
0: Lifting up his eyes to heaven, Jesus prayed, saying, I pray not only for these, but also for those who will believe in me through their word, so that they may all be one. As you, Father, are in me and I in you, that they also may be in us, that the world may believe that you sent me. And I have given them the glory you gave me, so that they may be one as we are one, I in them and you in me, that they may be brought to perfection as one, that the world may know that you sent me, and that you love them even as you loved me. Father, they are your gift to me. I wish that where I am, they also may be with me, that they may see my glory that you gave me, because you loved me before the foundation of the world. Righteous Father, the world also does not know you, but I know you, and they know that you sent me. I made known to them your name, and I will make it known, that the love with which you loved me may be in them, and I in them. The Gospel of the Lord.
3: Praise to you, Lord Jesus Christ.
0: Today's Mass falls in the period between the Ascension and Pentecost, a period when the disciples gathered in the upper room praying for the coming of the Holy Spirit. And we see these themes played out in our liturgy today, right? Our opening prayer referenced, right, calling, asking for the Holy Spirit. In our gospel reading, we see an example of Jesus's own prayer and, right, an allusion to the Holy Spirit, that the love with which you loved me may be in them. Right? The Holy Spirit is often described as the love that exists between the Father and the Son. Right? So even Jesus is making this reference to the Holy Spirit. And I think this teaches us a few important lessons about prayer. Right? When we think about the disciples gathered with Mary in the upper room waiting for the Holy Spirit. And the first lesson is simply that we must be patient in prayer and persistent, right? The apostles knew that the Lord promised the sending of the Holy Spirit, yet it didn't come on day one, it didn't come on day two, right? But it didn't come until day nine. Yet they persisted in prayer, they kept on praying. It sometimes can be tempting to treat prayer like a vending machine, right? We just throw out a prayer when we need something and we expect an immediate response, or we hope for an immediate response. But oftentimes, right, God takes time working in our lives. And then the second thing it really teaches us about prayer is that, right, we often receive answers in unexpected ways. Even though the apostles knew that the Holy Spirit would be coming because Jesus promised it, I imagine that they could not envision what Pentecost Sunday would look like with the tongues of fire and the gift of speaking in tongues and the sheer number of people they preached to and converted, right? On day one of their preparation, they probably couldn't have imagined that. They knew the Holy Spirit was coming, but they didn't know exactly how the Lord would answer that prayer. And the same can often be true in our lives. We might have expectations for how the Lord will answer our prayers, but oftentimes he answers them in unexpected ways. But with Pentecost, I'm sure the way the Lord answered those prayers was much more magnificent than anything that the apostles could imagine. And the same is true for our lives. While we might not receive the answer to our prayers in the exact way we want to, the Lord will answer them in an even more generous way. And that brings me to the third thing that I think this time really teaches us about prayer. Right? Prayer happens in the Christian community. Right? We are all called together into the one body of Christ. Right? We're not all off alone doing our own different thing. The apostles were gathered together with Mary praying during this time. So we always unite our prayers with our brothers and sisters in Christ, and raise them up to the Father together. But of course, even if we are physically by ourselves, this is still true, right? Because we're one in Jesus Christ, even if we're far off, even if we're alone, we're still uniting our prayers together in community, especially here as we celebrate Mass. So mindful of this need to spend these days in prayer and to lift up our thoughts and prayers and our hearts to the Lord, let us now begin to turn to the altar by lifting up our own prayers together, that the Father might hear them and answer them as he did for the disciples and Mary at Pentecost.

0: Brothers and sisters, filled with paschal joy, let us pray more earnestly to God that he who graciously listened to the prayers and supplications of his beloved Son may now be pleased to look upon us in our lowliness.
1: For the church and her hierarchy and clergy throughout the world, we pray to the Lord.
2: Lord, hear our prayer.
1: For our country and all those entrusted with governing her, we pray to the Lord.
2: Lord, hear our prayer.
1: That the risen Christ will bless all the newly baptized and all those newly received into the church this Easter, we pray to the Lord.
2: Lord, hear our prayer.
1: For all seminarians preparing for ordination this spring, and for all those who have recently been ordained to the diaconate and priesthood, especially the five men ordained to the priesthood in the Archdiocese of Boston this past week, we pray to the Lord.
2: Lord, hear our prayer.
1: That the risen Lord may dispel all doubt and confusion, we pray to the Lord.
2: Lord, hear our prayer.
1: And for all those who are sick and those who have gone before us in the sign of faith, we pray to the Lord.
2: Lord, hear our prayer.
0: O God, who have taught the hearts of the faithful by the light of the Holy Spirit, grant that in the same spirit we may be truly wise and ever rejoice in his consolation. Through our Lord Jesus Christ, your Son, who lives and reigns with you in the unity of the Holy Spirit, God forever and ever.
3: Amen.

0: Pray, brothers and sisters, that my sacrifice and yours may be acceptable to God, the Almighty Father.
1: May the Lord accept the sacrifice in your hands for the praise and glory of his name, for our good and the good of all his holy church.
0: Graciously sanctify these gifts, O Lord, we pray, and accepting the oblation of this spiritual sacrifice, make of us an eternal offering to you. Through Christ.

0: Let us give thanks to the Lord our God.
1: It is right and just.
0: It is truly right and just, our duty and our salvation, always and everywhere to give you thanks, Lord, Holy Father, Almighty and Eternal God, through Christ our Lord. For after his resurrection, he plainly appeared to all his disciples and was taken up to heaven in their sight, that he might make us sharers in his divinity. Therefore, overcome with paschal joy, every land, every people exalts in your praise, and even the heavenly powers with the angelic hosts sing together the unending hymn of your glory as they acclaim.

You are indeed holy, O Lord, and all you have created rightly gives you praise. For through your Son, our Lord Jesus Christ, by the power and working of the Holy Spirit, you give life to all things and make them holy. And you never cease to gather a people to yourself, so that from the rising of the sun to its setting, a pure sacrifice may be offered to your name. Therefore, O Lord, we humbly implore you, by the same Spirit, graciously make holy these gifts we have brought to you for consecration, that they may become the body and blood of your Son, our Lord Jesus Christ, at whose command we celebrate these mysteries. For on the night he was betrayed, he himself took bread, and giving you thanks, he said the blessing, broke the bread, and gave it to his disciples, saying, "Take this, all of you, and eat of it, for this is my body, which will be given up for you."

In a similar way, when supper was ended, he took the chalice, and giving you thanks, he said the blessing, and gave the chalice to his disciples, saying, "Take this, all of you, and drink from it. For this is the chalice of my blood, the blood of the new and eternal covenant, which will be poured out for you and for many for the forgiveness of sins. Do this in memory of me."

Therefore, O Lord, as we celebrate the memorial of the saving passion of your Son, his wondrous resurrection and ascension into heaven, and as we look forward to his second coming, we offer you in thanksgiving this holy and living sacrifice. Look, we pray, upon the oblation of your church and recognizing the sacrificial victim by whose death you willed to reconcile us to yourself. Grant that we who are nourished by the body and blood of your Son and filled with his Holy Spirit may become one body, one spirit in Christ. May you make of us an eternal offering to you so that we may obtain an inheritance with your elect, especially with the most blessed Virgin Mary, Mother of God, with blessed Joseph, her spouse, with your blessed apostles and glorious martyrs, with Saint Christopher and his companions, and with all the saints, on whose constant intercession in your presence we rely for unfailing help. May this sacrifice of our reconciliation, we pray, O Lord, advance the peace and salvation of all the world. Be pleased to confirm in faith and charity your pilgrim church on earth with your servant Leo, our Pope, and Richard, our Bishop, and his assistant bishops, the order of bishops, all the clergy, and the entire people you have gained for your own. Listen graciously to the prayers of this family, whom you have summoned before you. In your compassion, O merciful Father, gather to yourself all your children scattered throughout the world. To our departed brothers and sisters, and to all who were pleasing to you at their passing from this life, give kind admittance to your kingdom. There we hope to enjoy forever the fullness of your glory, through Christ our Lord, through whom you bestow on the world all that is good. Through him and with him and in him, O God, Almighty Father, in the unity of the Holy Spirit, all glory and honor is yours.

0: At the Savior's command and informed by divine teaching, we dare to say, Our Father, who art in heaven, hallowed be thy name. Thy kingdom come, thy will be done, on earth as it is in heaven. Give us this day our daily bread, and forgive us our trespasses, as we forgive those who trespass against us. And lead us not into temptation, but deliver us from evil. Deliver us, Lord, we pray, from every evil. Graciously grant peace in our days, that by the help of your mercy, we may be always free from sin and safe from all distress, as we await the blessed hope in the coming of our Savior, Jesus Christ.
1: For the kingdom, the power, and the glory are yours, now and forever.
0: Lord Jesus Christ, who said to your apostles, Peace I leave you, my peace I give you, look not on our sins, but on the faith of your church, and graciously grant her peace and unity in accordance with your will, who live and reign forever and ever.
1: Amen.
0: The peace of the Lord be with you always.
1: And with your spirit.
0: Let us offer each other the sign of peace.

0: Behold the Lamb of God. 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
1: Lord, I am not worthy that you should enter under my roof, but only say the word, and my soul shall be healed.

0: 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May the mysteries we have received, O Lord, we pray, enlighten us by the instruction they bring, and restore us through our participation in them, that we may merit the gifts of the Spirit, through Christ our Lord.
1: Amen.
0: The Lord be with you.
2: And with your spirit.
0: May Almighty God bless you, the Father, and the Son, and the Holy Spirit.
2: Amen.
0: Go in peace.
2: Thanks be to God.
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0: Saint Michael the Archangel, defend us in battle. Be our protection against the wickedness and snares of the devil. May God rebuke him, we humbly pray. And do thou, O Prince of the Heavenly Host, by the power of God, cast into hell Satan and all the evil spirits who prowl through the world seeking the ruin of souls. Amen.
1: Hi, I'm Bishop Reed. Join me each day in praying the rosary from beautiful places like Mission San Diego and other shrines and cathedrals and basilicas around the United States of America, right here on Catholic TV, America's Catholic Television Network.

Hello, everyone. I'm Father Reed. Thank you for joining me today in praying the Holy Rosary together as we meditate upon the luminous mysteries. And I can't think of a better day to do that. It's a glorious sunny day, and I can't think of a better place. I'm standing here in the Cortile in front of the chapel at St. John's Seminary. It's in this place that men discern a vocation to the priesthood. They search and pray to see if it, in fact, that's what God is calling them to do with their lives, to be another Christ who is light from light. They prepare here. They travel an arduous journey towards ordination. And so as we pray these luminous mysteries today, I ask you to pray for the men who study here at St. John's and for all those who are discerning a vocation to the priesthood, particularly, as well to the diaconate and to religious life. And so let us pray together these luminous mysteries in the name of the Father and of the Son and of the Holy Spirit. Amen. I believe in God, the Father Almighty, creator of heaven and earth, and in Jesus Christ, his only Son, our Lord, who was conceived by the Holy Spirit, born of the Virgin Mary. He suffered under Pontius Pilate, was crucified, died, and was buried. He descended to the dead. On the third day, he rose again. He ascended into heaven and sits at the right hand of God, the Father Almighty. From there, he will come to judge the living and the dead. I believe in the Holy Spirit, the Holy Catholic Church, the communion of saints, the forgiveness of sins, the resurrection of the body, and life everlasting. Amen. Our Father, who art in heaven, hallowed be thy name. Thy kingdom come, thy will be done, on earth as it is in heaven. Give us this day our daily bread, and forgive us our trespasses, as we forgive those who trespass against us. And lead us not into temptation, but deliver us from evil. Amen. Hail, Mary, full of grace, the Lord is with thee. Blessed art thou among women, and blessed is the fruit of thy womb, Jesus. Holy Mary, Mother of God, pray for us sinners, now and at the hour of our death. Amen. Hail, Mary, full of grace, the Lord is with thee. Blessed art thou among women, and blessed is the fruit of thy womb, Jesus. Holy Mary, Mother of God, pray for us sinners, now and at the hour of our death. Amen. Hail, Mary, full of grace, the Lord is with thee. Blessed art thou among women, and blessed is the fruit of thy womb, Jesus. Holy Mary, Mother of God, pray for us sinners, now and at the hour of our death. Amen. Glory be to the Father, and to the Son, and to the Holy Spirit, as it was in the beginning, is now, and ever shall be, world without end. Amen. First luminous mystery, we meditate upon the baptism of Jesus in the Jordan. We know that Jesus came to the Jordan where John the Baptist, was baptizing people for the remission of their sins. Of course, Jesus is like us in all things but sin. He came to the Jordan, though, because he wanted to reveal God, who is light from light, as the Son of God. When he went into the waters of the Jordan, the Father's voice was heard. This is my beloved Son, upon whom my favor rests. And the Holy Spirit was seen, was witnessed as a dove. So in that moment, God, who is light from light, was seen, was experienced. And from that point on, Jesus began to preach about the kingdom of light. As we meditate upon this first of the luminous mysteries, the baptism of Jesus in the Jordan, we pray. Our Father, who art in heaven, hallowed be thy name. Thy kingdom come, thy will be done, on earth as it is in heaven. Give us this day our daily bread, and forgive us our trespasses, as we forgive those who trespass against us. And lead us not into temptation, but deliver us from evil. Amen. Hail, Mary, full of grace, the Lord is with thee. Blessed art thou among women, and blessed is the fruit of thy womb, Jesus. Holy Mary, Mother of God, pray for us sinners, now and at the hour of our death. Amen. Hail, Mary, full of grace, the Lord is with thee. Blessed art thou among women, and blessed is the fruit of thy womb, Jesus. Holy Mary, Mother of God, pray for us sinners, now and at the hour of our death. Amen.
Hail, Mary, full of grace, the Lord is with thee. Blessed art thou among women, and blessed is the fruit of thy womb, Jesus. Holy Mary, Mother of God, pray for us sinners, now and at the hour of our death. Amen. Hail, Mary, full of grace, the Lord is with thee. Blessed art thou among women, and blessed is the fruit of thy womb, Jesus. Holy Mary, Mother of God, pray for us sinners, now and at the hour of our death. Amen. Hail, Mary, full of grace, the Lord is with thee. Blessed art thou among women, and blessed is the fruit of thy womb, Jesus. Holy Mary, Mother of God, pray for us sinners, now and at the hour of our death. Amen. Hail, Mary, full of grace, the Lord is with thee. Blessed art thou among women, and blessed is the fruit of thy womb, Jesus. Holy Mary, Mother of God, pray for us sinners, now and at the hour of our death. Amen. Hail, Mary, full of grace, the Lord is with thee. Blessed art thou among women, and blessed is the fruit of thy womb, Jesus.

Holy Mary, Mother of God, pray for us sinners, now and at the hour of our death. Amen. Hail Mary, full of grace, the Lord is with thee. Blessed art thou among women, and blessed is the fruit of thy womb, Jesus. Holy Mary, Mother of God, pray for us sinners.

Hail, Mary, full of grace, the Lord is with thee. Blessed art thou among women, and blessed is the fruit of thy womb, Jesus. Holy Mary, Mother of God, pray for us sinners, now and at the hour of our death. Amen. Glory be to the Father, and to the Son, and to the Holy Spirit, as it was in the beginning, is now, and ever shall be, world without end. Amen. O my Jesus, forgive us our sins. Save us from the fires of hell. Lead all souls to heaven, especially those who are in most need of thy mercy. The second luminous mystery, the wedding feast at Cana. We understand that wedding feasts, the time of Jesus, sometimes went on for days. And so it probably would not be all that unreasonable to think that the wine would run out. And Jesus performed the first of his signs, the first of his great miracles, by changing mere water into wine that was better than all the rest. He did this at the request of his own mother. And in doing so, his presence alone shed blessings upon that married couple, upon the holiness, the sanctity of marriage itself as an institution, and the importance for all of us to support those who are married and to support those who are parents in raising a family and in bringing children closer to God, closer to the kingdom of light for which we all pray and long. As Jesus blessed that couple, that wedding feast, with his presence and his power, so we ask his blessing too, not only on the men who study here at St. John's for the priesthood, but on the married couples whom they will serve and sanctify with their blessing, and the families that they will support with their ministry. And so, meditating upon this mystery of the wedding feast at Cana, we pray together, Our Father, who art in heaven, hallowed be thy name. Thy kingdom come, thy will be done, on earth as it is in heaven. Give us this day our daily bread, and forgive us our trespasses, as we forgive those who trespass against us. And lead us not into temptation, but deliver us from evil. Amen. Hail, Mary, full of grace, the Lord is with thee. Blessed art thou among women, and blessed is the fruit of thy womb, Jesus. Holy Mary, Mother of God, pray for us sinners, now and at the hour of our death. Amen. Hail, Mary, full of grace, the Lord is with thee. Blessed art thou among women, and blessed is the fruit of thy womb, Jesus. Holy Mary, Mother of God, pray for us sinners, now and at the hour of our death. Amen. Hail, Mary, full of grace, the Lord is with thee. Blessed art thou among women, and blessed is the fruit of thy womb, Jesus. Holy Mary, Mother of God, pray for us sinners, now and at the hour of our death. Amen. Hail, Mary, full of grace, the Lord is with thee. Blessed art thou among women, and blessed is the fruit of thy womb, Jesus. Holy Mary, Mother of God, pray for us sinners, now and at the hour of our death. Amen. Hail, Mary, full of grace, the Lord is with thee. Blessed art thou among women, and blessed is the fruit of thy womb, Jesus. Holy Mary, Mother of God, pray for us sinners, now and at the hour of our death. Amen. Hail, Mary, full of grace, the Lord is with thee. Blessed art thou among women, and blessed is the fruit of thy womb, Jesus. Holy Mary, Mother of God, pray for us sinners, now and at the hour of our death. Amen. Hail, Mary, full of grace, the Lord is with thee. Blessed art thou among women, and blessed is the fruit of thy womb, Jesus. Holy Mary, Mother of God, pray for us sinners, now and at the hour of our death. Amen. Hail, Mary, full of grace, the Lord is with thee. Blessed art thou among women, and blessed is the fruit of thy womb, Jesus. Holy Mary, Mother of God, pray for us sinners, now and at the hour of our death. Amen. Hail, Mary, full of grace, the Lord is with thee. Blessed art thou among women, and blessed is the fruit of thy womb, Jesus. Holy Mary, Mother of God, pray for us sinners, now and at the hour of our death. Amen. Hail, Mary, full of grace, the Lord is with thee. Blessed art thou among women, and blessed is the fruit of thy womb, Jesus. Holy Mary, Mother of God, pray for us sinners, now and at the hour of our death. Amen. Glory be to the Father, and to the Son, and to the Holy Spirit, as it was in the beginning, is now, and ever shall be, world.

without end. Amen. O my Jesus, forgive us our sins, save us from the fires of hell, lead all souls to heaven, especially those who are in most need of thy mercy. The third of the luminous mysteries, the proclamation of the kingdom. It was really for this reason that Jesus came among us, to save us by his death and resurrection, and to announce and lead the way for us to his kingdom, the kingdom of God, the kingdom of eternal light. Behind me, the beautiful chapel where the seminarians here at St. John's pray many times each day, and inscribed on the front of that chapel, the words of the psalmist, "How amiable, how lovely are your dwelling places, O Lord, God of hosts." This chapel behind me, as beautiful as it is but a reflection of the dwelling place that God has prepared in light for all of those of us who love and serve him. So as we pray together today, these luminous mysteries, remembering the men who study here at St. John's and prepare themselves, hopefully someday, please God, for the priesthood, remember too that all of us together, no matter what our vocation, are on a journey toward the kingdom of God, the kingdom of eternal light. Our Father, who art in heaven, hallowed be thy name. Thy kingdom come, thy will be done on earth as it is in heaven. Give us this day our daily bread, and forgive us our trespasses as we forgive those who trespass against us. And lead us not into temptation, but deliver us from evil. Amen. Hail Mary, full of grace, the Lord is with thee. Blessed art thou among women, and blessed is the fruit of thy womb, Jesus. Holy Mary, Mother of God, pray for us sinners, now and at the hour of our death. Amen. Hail Mary, full of grace, the Lord is with thee. Blessed art thou among women, and blessed is the fruit of thy womb, Jesus. Holy Mary, Mother of God, pray for us sinners, now and at the hour of our death. Amen. Hail Mary, full of grace, the Lord is with thee. Blessed art thou among women, and blessed is the fruit of thy womb, Jesus. Holy Mary, Mother of God, pray for us sinners, now and at the hour of our death. Amen. Hail Mary, full of grace, the Lord is with thee. Blessed art thou among women, and blessed is the fruit of thy womb, Jesus. Holy Mary, Mother of God, pray for us sinners, now and at the hour of our death. Amen. Hail Mary, full of grace, the Lord is with thee. Blessed art thou among women, and blessed is the fruit of thy womb, Jesus. Holy Mary, Mother of God, pray for us sinners, now and at the hour of our death. Amen. Hail Mary, full of grace, the Lord is with thee. Blessed art thou among women, and blessed is the fruit of thy womb, Jesus. Holy Mary, Mother of God, pray for us sinners, now and at the hour of our death. Amen. Hail Mary, full of grace, the Lord is with thee. Blessed art thou among women, and blessed is the fruit of thy womb, Jesus. Holy Mary, Mother of God, pray for us sinners, now and at the hour of our death. Amen. Hail Mary, full of grace, the Lord is with thee. Blessed art thou among women, and blessed is the fruit of thy womb, Jesus. Holy Mary, Mother of God, pray for us sinners, now and at the hour of our death. Amen. Hail Mary, full of grace, the Lord is with thee. Blessed art thou among women, and blessed is the fruit of thy womb, Jesus. Holy Mary, Mother of God, pray for us sinners, now and at the hour of our death. Amen. Hail Mary, full of grace, the Lord is with thee. Blessed art thou among women, and blessed is the fruit of thy womb, Jesus. Holy Mary, Mother of God, pray for us sinners, now and at the hour of our death. Amen. Glory be to the Father, and to the Son, and to the Holy Spirit, as it was in the beginning, is now, and ever shall be, world without end. Amen. O my Jesus, forgive us our sins, save us from the fires of hell. Lead all souls to heaven, especially those who are in most need of thy mercy. The fourth luminous mystery, the Transfiguration. Jesus took his disciples to a high mountain, and there he was changed in appearance. He was transfigured before their eyes. He was seen literally in the light of his glory, the light of heaven. And it was such a stunning experience.

experience that Peter wanted to extend it, drag it out. He said, Lord, it is so good for us to be here. Let's set up three tents, one for you, one for Moses, one for Elijah. They saw Jesus literally awash in light, his clothes dazzling white, whiter than any bleacher could make them. And they had an experience of the new life and light for which we long, the kingdom toward which we journey. Recalling this event and meditating upon the transfiguration of Jesus, we pray, Our Father, who art in heaven, hallowed be thy name. Thy kingdom come, thy will be done on earth as it is in heaven. Give us this day our daily bread, and forgive us our trespasses as we forgive those who trespass against us. And lead us not into temptation, but deliver us from evil. Amen. Hail Mary, full of grace, the Lord is with thee. Blessed art thou among women, and blessed is the fruit of thy womb, Jesus. Holy Mary, Mother of God, pray for us sinners, now and at the hour of our death. Amen. Hail Mary, full of grace, the Lord is with thee. Blessed art thou among women, and blessed is the fruit of thy womb, Jesus. Holy Mary, Mother of God, pray for us sinners, now and at the hour of our death. Amen. Hail Mary, full of grace, the Lord is with thee. Blessed art thou among women, and blessed is the fruit of thy womb, Jesus. Holy Mary, Mother of God, pray for us sinners, now and at the hour of our death. Amen. Hail Mary, full of grace, the Lord is with thee. Blessed art thou among women, and blessed is the fruit of thy womb, Jesus. Holy Mary, Mother of God, pray for us sinners, now and at the hour of our death. Amen. Hail Mary, full of grace, the Lord is with thee. Blessed art thou among women, and blessed is the fruit of thy womb, Jesus. Holy Mary, Mother of God, pray for us sinners, now and at the hour of our death. Amen. Hail Mary, full of grace, the Lord is with thee. Blessed art thou among women, and blessed is the fruit of thy womb, Jesus. Holy Mary, Mother of God, pray for us sinners, now and at the hour of our death. Amen. Hail Mary, full of grace, the Lord is with thee. Blessed art thou among women, and blessed is the fruit of thy womb, Jesus. Holy Mary, Mother of God, pray for us sinners, now and at the hour of our death. Amen. Hail Mary, full of grace, the Lord is with thee. Blessed art thou among women, and blessed is the fruit of thy womb, Jesus. Holy Mary, Mother of God, pray for us sinners, now and at the hour of our death. Amen. Hail Mary, full of grace, the Lord is with thee. Blessed art thou among women, and blessed is the fruit of thy womb, Jesus. Holy Mary, Mother of God, pray for us sinners, now and at the hour of our death. Amen. Hail Mary, full of grace, the Lord is with thee. Blessed art thou among women, and blessed is the fruit of thy womb, Jesus. Holy Mary, Mother of God, pray for us sinners, now and at the hour of our death. Amen. Glory be to the Father, and to the Son, and to the Holy Spirit, as it was in the beginning, is now, and ever shall be, world without end. Amen. O my Jesus, forgive us our sins. Save us from the fires of hell. Lead all souls into heaven, especially those who are in most need of thy mercy. The fifth, the final luminous mystery, the institution of the Holy Eucharist. We know it was on the night that Jesus was betrayed that he gathered to celebrate the Passover with his disciples. And he gave them his body and his blood, really, his presence. Truly present here in this chapel behind me and in all of our churches in the tabernacle, so that we know that whenever we come before the Lord, that his promise is true. He is with us always until the end of the age. The men who are discerning their vocation to the priesthood here at St. John's Seminary will one day, please God, if they are genuinely called, they will confect the Eucharist for the faithful people, for us who journey toward God's kingdom of light. It will be by their words, as they stand in the person of Christ, that the Eucharist becomes present, Jesus himself present on the altar as food for our journey toward him. Our Father who art in heaven, hallowed be thy name.
Thy kingdom come, thy will be done, on earth as it is in heaven. Give us this day our daily bread, and forgive us our trespasses, as we forgive those who trespass against us. And lead us not into temptation, but deliver us from evil. Amen. Hail, Mary, full of grace, the Lord is with thee. Blessed art thou among women, and blessed is the fruit of thy womb, Jesus. Holy Mary, Mother of God, pray for us sinners, now and at the hour of our death. Amen. Hail, Mary, full of grace, the Lord is with thee. Blessed art thou among women, and blessed is the fruit of thy womb, Jesus. Holy Mary, Mother of God, pray for us sinners, now and at the hour of our death. Amen. Hail, Mary, full of grace, the Lord is with thee. Blessed art thou among women, and blessed is the fruit of thy womb, Jesus. Holy Mary, Mother of God, pray for us sinners, now and at the hour of our death. Amen. Hail, Mary, full of grace, the Lord is with thee. Blessed art thou among women, and blessed is the fruit of thy womb, Jesus. Holy Mary, Mother of God, pray for us sinners, now and at the hour of our death. Amen. Hail, Mary, full of grace, the Lord is with thee. Blessed art thou among women, and blessed is the fruit of thy womb, Jesus. Holy Mary, Mother of God, pray for us sinners, now and at the hour of our death. Amen. Hail, Mary, full of grace, the Lord is with thee. Blessed art thou among women, and blessed is the fruit of thy womb, Jesus. Holy Mary, Mother of God, pray for us sinners, now and at the hour of our death. Amen. Hail, Mary, full of grace, the Lord is with thee. Blessed art thou among women, and blessed is the fruit of thy womb, Jesus. Holy Mary, Mother of God, pray for us sinners, now and at the hour of our death. Amen. Hail, Mary, full of grace, the Lord is with thee. Blessed art thou among women, and blessed is the fruit of thy womb, Jesus. Holy Mary, Mother of God, pray for us sinners, now and at the hour of our death. Amen. Hail, Mary, full of grace, the Lord is with thee. Blessed art thou among women, and blessed is the fruit of thy womb, Jesus. Holy Mary, Mother of God, pray for us sinners, now and at the hour of our death. Amen. Hail, Mary, full of grace, the Lord is with thee. Blessed art thou among women, and blessed is the fruit of thy womb, Jesus. Holy Mary, Mother of God, pray for us sinners, now and at the hour of our death. Amen. Glory be to the Father, and to the Son, and to the Holy Spirit, as it was in the beginning, is now, and ever shall be, world without end. Amen. O my Jesus, forgive us our sins. Save us from the fires of hell. Lead all souls into heaven, especially those for whom who are in most need of God's mercy. Hail, Holy Queen, Mother of Mercy, our life, our sweetness, and our hope. To thee do we cry, poor banished children of Eve. To thee do we send up our sighs, mourning and weeping in this valley of tears. Turn then, O most gracious Virgin Mary, thine eyes of mercy toward us, and after this, our exile, show unto us the blessed fruit of thy womb, Jesus. O clement, O loving, O sweet Virgin Mary, pray for us, O Holy Mother of God, that we may be made worthy of the promises of Christ. Let us pray. O God, whose only begotten Son has purchased for us the rewards of eternal life, grant, we beseech thee, that by meditating on these mysteries of the Most Holy Rosary of the Blessed Virgin Mary, that we may both imitate what they contain and obtain what they promise, through the same Christ our Lord. Amen. May the divine assistance remain always with us. May the souls of the faithful departed, through the mercy of God, rest in peace. Holy Mother, with thy loving child, thy blessing give to us this day, in the name of the Father, and of the Son, and of the Holy Spirit. Amen. Well, on this beautiful sunny day, it's been a real joy for me to be able to pray with you and meditate upon the luminous mysteries of the Holy Rosary here at St. John's Seminary. And I hope that you will continue to pray for the men who study and prepare here, who are discerning a vocation to the priesthood, and for those all over the world who have found in their hearts perhaps a call to serve the Church as priests. I ask you to also pray for our Holy Father as well, and our bishops, and all those who preach the gospel, and help us as we journey toward that kingdom of light, the kingdom of heaven. Behind me, the statue of the Blessed Mother. Jesus gave her to St. John. And St. John, the evangelist, is the patron of this place
where men study to serve us as priests of God.

Again, thank you for joining me in praying together these luminous mysteries of the Most Holy Rosary. May God enlighten you in your journey towards Him.

0: The obscure saint of the month for May is Saint Cristobal Magallanes and companions. Cristobal and his 24 companion martyrs lived under a very anti-Catholic government in Mexico, one determined to weaken the Catholic faith of its people. Churches, schools, and seminaries were closed. Foreign clergy were expelled. Cristobal established a clandestine seminary in Jalisco. He and other priests were forced to minister secretly to Catholics during the presidency of Plutarco Calles from 1924 to 1928. All of these martyrs, except three, were diocesan priests. The three laymen died with their parish priest. All of them belonged to the Cristero movement, pledging their allegiance to Christ and to the Church to spread the good news in society, even if Mexico's leaders had made it a crime to receive baptism or celebrate the Mass. These martyrs did not die as a single group, but over 22 years in time in eight Mexican states. They were beatified in 1992 and canonized 8 years later. Saint Magallanes Cristobal wrote and preached against armed rebellion, but was falsely accused of promoting the Cristero rebellion in the area. Arrested on May 21, 1927, while en route to celebrate Mass at a farm, he gave away his few remaining possessions to his executioners, gave them absolution, and without a trial, he was martyred 4 days later. His last words to his executioners were, "I die innocent and ask God that my blood may serve to unite my Mexican brethren." St. Cristobal Magallanes and companions. Feast day is May 21st.
1: Hey everyone, I'm Victoria Segrist. I hope you'll join us on Friday for This is the Day as we welcome back Teresa Tamio. She's going to help us walk a mile in the sandals of St. Francis of Assisi. And whether you've never been to Italy or have traveled there countless times, Teresa will surely have something new to teach us about the beloved saint's homeland. So join us on Friday on This is the Day.

Hi, everyone. I'm Monet Souza. Thank you for joining us for the third episode of The Chosen, titled Jesus Loves the Little Children. Immediately following this episode, myself, Bridie, and Aaron will be discussing some of our thoughts on the themes of the episode. So please stay tuned right after the episode for our discussion. But for now, enjoy episode 3 of The Chosen.

0: And Joanna just isn't doing better. Which will mean she will have to see if they will give her space to sell her headdresses at the market. And even if they do, which doesn't seem likely, because last time I was at the market it looked full, she has to find time to make them. But she needs to focus her time on helping him get better so he can return to work before they give his job to someone else. She just seems so scared. Do you think you could stop by tomorrow to see if she needs help with anything? Can you stop tomorrow to see if she needs help with anything?
1: Joanna. I have to stay late myself. I don't have time to. I will see.
0: Thank you. It will mean so much to her. You know how she gets. So, Abigail, how was your day?
2: It was fine. Can I play with Joshua tomorrow?
0: Only after you finish your chores.
2: I know. I will get it all done first.
1: Don't interrupt.
2: I'm sorry, but after second meal, may I go?
0: I will ask his mother. And where will you go?
2: Just the field. Maybe the stream.
0: No swimming.
2: I know. And chores first.
0: So what time were you going to go see Joanna tomorrow? I was thinking the evening might be better.

0: Blessed are you, Lord our God, King of the universe, who brings sleep to my eyes.
1: And there was one tool I've never seen before. I don't know what it's for. I think he was building stuff. I don't know. And there was some food too, but even though I was hungry, I didn't take any because that would be wrong. But maybe we could take a little bit this time. What do you think? But I'm glad I didn't, because that's when the man got there. Come on, go faster!
2: I'm trying, Abby, but your legs are going too fast.
1: If he comes this time, should we say something to him? I think if you're with me, it's okay. I didn't see a sword or anything like that, so I don't think he'll kill us, and he seemed nice. Do you have a sword, just in case? Oh, we're almost there! Here it is!
0: Blessed are you, Lord our God, King of the universe, who gives forth bread from this earth. And I pray that if there are ever two children who come visit my home here, that you will give them the courage to say shalom, so that they will know they do not have to remain in hiding.
3: He's a good man.
0: Amen.
3: Hey, we are going to sleep.
0: What's that sound I hear? Sheep don't sound like that. No, that's definitely not sheep. Maybe a rooster? Greetings, children. You know, it is not safe for a child to wander from their home. You never know if there are bad men around. You are wise to bring your friend this time.
1: Joshua.
0: Shalom, Joshua. I admire your bravery to come here. You are a good friend. But don't worry. I'm not a bad man.
1: See? I knew it.
0: You are free to stay for a bit, but I'm afraid I have some work to do.
1: Okay.
0: And thank you for not taking any food yesterday.
1: See? I know it. So, what are you doing here?
0: I'm visiting for a time.
1: Where are you from?
0: Nazareth.
1: What is that wood for?
0: I'm building something.
1: Are you a carpenter?
0: Sometimes, but I'm a craftsman. I build all kinds of things.
1: So, why don't you live in the house?
0: I travel a lot.
1: How do you make money?
3: Happy.
1: Just asking him how he makes money.
3: I know, you shouldn't.
0: It's okay. I don't make money when I travel. So for now, I build things and trade them for my food and clothing.
1: What is that?
0: Ah, this is going to be a lock and key.
1: Joshua, ask him questions. He's nice.
2: No, thank you.
1: What else will you build?
0: Wealthy people love decorations and toys for their children.
1: My family isn't wealthy.
0: Many times that's better.
1: I don't know about that.

0: You will.
1: My mom made me this.
0: Oh, what's her name?
1: Sarah.
0: Very pretty.
1: Okay, time to go home. Bye.

0: It is good. Blessed are you, Lord our God, King of the universe, who brings sleep to my eyes, slumber to my eyes.
1: Just leave him alone.
2: Is he dead?
1: Shh.
3: You couldn't have waited half an hour, eh?
1: Can we be around today? These are my other friends, and Joshua again.
4: Shalom, Abigail's friends. And Joshua again.
5: Shalom.
1: Can we be around today?
4: I suppose. But I have some work to do. You might have to help. Good.
1: How much longer are you going to stay here?
3: Until it is time for me to go.
1: When's that?
3: Well, I have some work to do here, and some people to meet. And then I will know the right time.
2: You seem nice. Are you dangerous?
3: Maybe to some. But no, not to you. And I won't harm anyone.
2: Do you have friends?
3: A few, and more to come.
2: Abby said you travel a lot. Do you have a house?
6: My father provides everything I need.
1: Is your father rich?
4: Did Abigail tell you to ask me that?
1: No.
6: That is a question for another time.
7: What's your favorite food?
6: Oh, Joshua the Brave speaks. I like so many different foods, but I especially love bread for many reasons. How are those spoons coming along, girls? Good? String. Is it tight?
2: Yep.
6: Almost?
2: Almost.
6: Okay. So tell me, do you all know how to pray the Shema?
1: Yes.
6: Oh, I would love to hear it. You lead us.
8: Hear Israel. The Lord is our God. The Lord is one. You shall love the Lord your God with all your heart, all your soul, and all your might. And it shall come to pass, if you surely listen to the commandments I command you today, that you may gather in.

0: Very good.
1: So, why don't you have a home?
0: My home is many places.
1: Why?
0: Because I have a much larger job than just being a craftsman or a teacher.
1: You're a teacher too?
0: I will be soon.
2: What other job?
0: Everyone has a much larger job than just their trade. And you are more than just students. You are at school to show love to one another and to take God's word and to share it. And at home, to honor your father and mother. And most important, from the law of Moses, to love who?

0: the Lord, your God, with all your heart.
1: Very good, Joshua the Brave. So, I will be doing my work in many places.
2: Or maybe he's the best builder who ever lived.
3: Or maybe he's stronger than Samson.
4: Maybe he's going to be a new teacher at synagogue school.
5: I think he's maybe a new prophet, and he'll show us the word of God.
0: No, there's no new prophets. Rabbi Josiah said so. But maybe he's a murderer.
5: He is not.
3: But maybe that's why he's by himself. He's running and hiding.
5: Yeah, and probably he's pretending to be a builder, so no one will
4: know. That's not true. He's building stuff with us. We're watching him do it.
5: Yeah. He's smart, so we should listen.
0: But maybe we're even helping him build weapons and we don't even know it.
4: No, he's a good man.
3: I think so too.
0: I like him. I'm just saying, maybe he's a criminal.
4: But no matter what, we all agree we don't tell anyone about him, right? See you here tomorrow.
5: Shalom.

0: Our Father,
1: who art in heaven,
2: hallowed be thy name.

0: brothers could sit together in unity.
1: Brothers could sit together in unity.
0: Behold how good and how pleasing.
1: Behold how good and how pleasing.
2: So what did you do?
3: I tried to walk away, but he wouldn't stop pushing me. So I pushed him so hard, he fell down.
2: And that's why you were punished. Did you expect something different?
3: But even Torah says eye for eye. Why should I be punished too?
2: Yes, but that is for a judge. You are hardly in a court of law. And you, all of you, are to be special. You are to act differently than others.
4: You tell us to be gentle. But Rabbi Josiah said Messiah would lead us against the Romans, that he would be a great military leader.
2: It is important to respect your teachers and honor your parents. And Rabbi Josiah is a smart man. But many times, smart men lack wisdom. Is there anything in Scripture that says Messiah will be a great military leader? There are many things about Scripture that you cannot understand yet, and that is okay, that is fine. You have many years ahead of you, and God does not reveal all things at once. But children, what if many of the things that our people think about how we are to behave and how we are to treat one another are wrong? You want things to be fair. When someone wrongs you, you want to right it. And you know who else loves justice? But what does the Lord say in the law of Moses about justice and vengeance?
5: Vengeance is mine.
2: Yes, very good. Very good. Boys, pay attention. She doesn't even go to Torah class, huh? The Lord loves justice. But maybe it is not ours to handle. Do you remember when David had the chance to kill King Saul, who was evil to him? But he didn't. Saul was God's anointed. And it was not the right time for justice. And God says he will have compassion on his people when... what? Let's see if someone who studies this at school is learning, huh?
4: When their strength is gone?
2: Yes, very good. So, maybe we let God provide the justice. Maybe we handle these things in a different way. Not trying to be the strongest all the time.
5: Even Messiah?
2: You will have to see. But do not expect Messiah to arrive in Jerusalem on a tall horse carrying weapons. And he will be most pleased with those of you who are the peacemakers.
5: Where were you yesterday?
2: I had to stay in town later on. There was a woman who needed my help.
5: Did you build something for her?
2: No. You remember when I said that I have a job that is bigger than my trade? There is a woman who has had much pain in her life. And she was in trouble. So I helped her.
4: Is she your friend?
2: She is now. And I have chosen her and others and more soon to join me in traveling.
5: Do they know you?
2: Not yet.
3: But what if they don't like you?
2: Many won't. This is my reason for being here.
5: I still don't understand. What is your reason for being here?
2: I'm telling you this because even though you are children and the elders in your life have lived longer, many times, adults need the faith of children. And if you hold on to this faith really tightly, someday soon, you will understand all of what I'm saying to you. But you ask an important question, Abigail. What is my reason for being here? And the answer is for all of you. The Spirit of the Lord is upon me, He has anointed me to proclaim good news to the poor. He has sent me to proclaim liberty to the captives and a recovering of sight to the blind, to set at liberty those who are oppressed, and to proclaim the year of the Lord's favor.
4: Isaiah,
2: I have loved spending this time with you. You are all so very special. And I hope that my next students ask the same questions you do, and that they listen to my answers. But I suspect they do not have the understanding you do. And I hope that when the time comes, they will tell others about me, like you have.

0: Hey there, I'm Dallas Jenkins, creator of The Chosen. Thank you so much for watching. You know, I'm standing on the set of season 2 of The Chosen right now. We intend to do 7 seasons of this show, and you can help us get there. If you want to know more, please check out the free Chosen app or go to thechosen.tv.
1: Welcome back, everyone. We're going to be discussing episode 3 of The Chosen, season 1. And I'm joined today with Bridie and Aaron. And I'm very excited to get into this episode. There's a lot to unpack. And I'm excited to maybe hear some thoughts from you. And hopefully you at home, you can resonate as well. So you know how I usually start. I want to hear initial thoughts of the episode. So Aaron, do you want to start?
2: Sure, I'll start. This episode seemed kind of slow to me at first. The first two episodes had some drama, things happening, different characters, scenes changing. Mm-hmm. This one was very calm to start, and I'm wondering, what is going on? What's supposed to happen here?
1: Right.
2: And then you start to see Jesus out in his element in nature and camping. And it made me think about, I guess this is what it would be like to, you know, be a nomad for a little bit.
1: Exactly.
2: And then just the innocence and the fun of kids discovering this weird guy out in the woods.
1: Yep.
2: You know, what is he doing? What is this guy? And then just
1: exactly.
2: Little bits and pieces, we start to see this kind of kids ministry form and all these amazing questions they have to ask. So
1: right.
2: I was a bit impatient at the beginning of the episode, to be honest, and then it really grew on me. So awesome. I don't know where to go from there, but.
1: No, that's great. Yeah. Bridie, initial thoughts from this episode?
3: Well, of course, any initiation of children into a scene, I think is definitely something that's worth paying attention to, as to, okay, we've gone through a couple of the people that he's going to choose, but like, why the children now? Why in this episode? Yeah. And I think it was a perfect way to recalibrate the way we thought the episodes were just going to continue, like, okay, we're gonna see how he chooses each and every one of them. But it was a beautiful theme to show how Christ chooses all of us, and that we do need to become like little children in order to follow him. Mm-hmm. So that was a theme that I loved in this episode. And then just also seeing Jesus's humanity.
1: Yeah.
3: And he's kind of coy. Like he's not really like bursting at the sight of these kids, but really making them feel comfortable, like it's their decision to come to him.
1: Yes.
3: Then once they do, then arms are open and he becomes their teacher. Mm-hmm. And he goes from kind of that weird guy in the woods to this man that's full of wisdom and such love that children can really pick up on very easily. Mm-hmm. And it will also, I think, be a good

0: tool for Christ once he does begin his public ministry and the children already know him.
1: Exactly. And even it's interesting because, you know, maybe some of you at home were thinking the same way Aaron was with the slow pace of the episode, mm-hmm. because maybe someone sitting was, oh, this is the episode for my grandchildren, or this is the episode for my young children, but this is actually the episode for you and for I, mm-hmm. because this episode reminds us, like you're saying, Bridie, that we are all called to be childlike. And many times people get it mixed up of childlike and childish. Mm-hmm. Mm-hmm. Childish is, you know, you never matured, you never got taught right and no. And with being childlike, this is the call that even St. Therese of Lisieux calls us all to, which is become childlike in the eyes of the Father, become childlike when approaching Jesus. And this episode, of course, is for children, like it can be for children, but I really think it's for those who lost their childlikeness in the eyes of the Father. And this was a great reminder of approach slowly like that young girl did, and then it moves so quickly into learning the prayers, learning even there's a Latin saying, ora et labora, which mm-hmm. is pray and work, and knowing how to pair the two together, which goes back to our previous topic for episode 2, which was on the Sabbath, where we're called not to work on Sundays, mm-hmm. but now we're talking about how do you work and pray during the other days of the week. So maybe let's just hone in on that first of the pray and work. How did you both see that come to life in this episode with Jesus and the children?
2: Well, I love the questions that the children asked. Mm-hmm. There were no filters right. through these kids. They're just hitting him with question after question. Mm-hmm. And even the way the director and the production made the questions really fast, and Jesus always had like a simple, like digestible answer yeah. for the kids.
1: That's true.
2: He wasn't sitting there trying to explain the, you know, long form answer mm-hmm. to their question. He knew exactly what they needed.
1: Right.
2: So that was cool, especially when they said, okay, how do you make money? How does he make money? Mm-hmm. And she says, you can't ask him that.
1: Right, yeah, that's true.
2: And he gives them an honest answer. Mm-hmm. And yeah, I just found it really interesting that he showed you can pray and work, and they can be the same thing.
1: Right, and even it's interesting with the questions that you just brought up, how many times are we afraid of even entering into church or the chapel because we're like, oh, we won't find our answer there. But if we do have that childlike mentality, like these children did in this episode, mm-hmm. and we go very transparent to the Lord of, why did I just lose my job? Why did that relationship just end? Why can, you know, XYZ, whatever, fill in the blank for you at home, whatever that may be. But we don't ask those hard questions to God, and maybe it goes back to we're not trusting him. Maybe mm-hmm. we stop fostering that relationship with him to allow that dialogue. But I do like what you said with that, Aaron, so that's great. Bridie, what were some of your thoughts on the pray and work aspect?
0: So many. So I love that we were able to bring that in, ora et labora, because that's what we're called to do in the world every day. You know, we're supposed to be in the world and not of the world. But how are we able to do that along the lines with still keeping that childlike mentality? Mm-hmm. Because it's so important. But what I could really see from the kids, they're real. As we yeah. said, there's no filter whatsoever. Mm-hmm. And there's a desire for them to know what Jesus has to say. And there's already a level of trust. Mm-hmm. So with those three things, morphing those into how we're able to carry on our everyday lives, mm-hmm. we are called to not have a filter when it comes to our faith. Yes, proceed with a lot of love, but not to have a filter in the things that we're receiving and when we're allowing like the Jesus within us to be seen. Mm-hmm. And then also when it comes time to the desire of knowledge of Christ, to walk with him. Mm-hmm. In order to know someone, you have to love them. And right. you can see that these children very easily fall in love with Christ. Mm-hmm. And then to be able to continue that and to walk with him. It's just, I could really see this as a way of developing a new deepened relationship with Christ. Personally yeah. speaking, and that we're all called to do that. It's not just Jesus is in the sky somewhere, I know he's going to take care of me. Mm-hmm. There's a very beautiful prayer that says, Jesus, I surrender myself to you. You take care of everything. Mm-hmm. And I've never thought or have seen anything more childlike than that, because you're letting go of anything you can do and putting it all into the hands of Christ, but having right. the faith without the knowledge.

0: knowledge that he's going to take care of it.
1: Exactly. And even you're making me think, so currently during this time, I'm going through Bible in a Year with Father Mike Schmidt. Mm-hmm. So these are not my words, these are his. But he was saying, you know, how oftentimes do we go into work and we're like, I hate this job. I hate these hours. I don't enjoy my time. I'm totally like exhausted by the end of the day. I prefer to do another different job, but this is what we have. Or maybe we're thinking, okay, the people that can pray and work are the ones who are in ministry. Mm-hmm.

0: can actually bring the Lord into that prayer. Mm-hmm. Because in your eyes, if you walk into work and you're like, this is the worst job ever, it is going to be the worst job ever, and you're going to maybe hate all 8 or 10 hours you're working. But if you bring in, I've been called to do this career and to do it well, and I'm going to pray the whole time, maybe quietly, that would be a little parking lot, and pray a Hail, pray the rosary or something like that. But even for us to tap back into what these children were experiencing firsthand of praying and working together. Mm-hmm. But that does take some time to learn a new way of working and a way of praying. But I know I personally work in ministry, but I know the two of you don't necessarily. You have more of secular jobs. So how are you bringing prayer into your work?
1: Mm. I love that question. A cool thing about my job, I work in consulting, work in acoustics and architecture. So if we meld all those together, I actually get to help people with their sound problems when it comes to a design. Mm-hmm. So I feel very lucky in that way that I can actually, identify a problem and help somebody. And to me, that feels like a prayer. Mm-hmm. And if not, maybe like there are days where it's more mundane work, some of the busy work. I try to look at that and think, okay, who needs a prayer in my life, and how can I give this hour to that person?
0: Yes. Mm.
1: And sometimes when work's really tough, that's especially the good time to do it, because it even feeds me a little bit, where I'm like, yeah, I'm going through this suffering. I wouldn't call it suffering, but maybe when it's really tough for another person. So mm-hmm. redirecting that work into prayer, yes, has been kind of like a cheat code for me when it comes to working really hard sometimes.
0: Awesome. No, yeah, that's great. Bridie, what are you doing on your day-to-day?
2: Oh, God is so very good. I work in the medical field, and I actually work with people who are in chronic pain. So that in and of itself mm-hmm. is just very fertile ground for God to be used as he wants to be. Mm-hmm. So we have about 9 treatment rooms in this office, and I either work at the front or in the back with the patients. And we get to develop relationships with them because we get to see them so often. It doesn't take very long for them to see my miraculous medal, or to see, just a light. And you can also see the light in these patients as well. And that you figure out that they're Catholic or believers or that they're something. But for me, being able to go into these little treatment rooms and just to offer myself to them in a certain way, whether it's just being kind to them, yeah, doing a good job on what they need done, and then taking that a step further too with getting to know who they are and what's going on. I remember telling a patient once who was an atheist, he was very upset that he wasn't going to get an apartment, and I said, well, when I'm very upset about something, I pray. And he looked at me, because he knew that I'm Catholic, and yeah, I knew he was an atheist. I said, do you want me to pray for you? Well, all right.
0: Wow.
2: But those moments, mm-hmm, like, I don't create those moments. God creates those moments,
0: yes,
2: and he allows us to have a choice within them. What are you going to do? Are you going to try and in love me through this human being, mm-hmm, this broken human being who's looking at your brokenness too? Well, how is that going to translate? And I can't say I'm perfect at doing it, but I do know that the prayers that I say either before my shift or after my shift directly impact how my shift is going to be.
0: Yes.
2: And also redemptive suffering is also a part of that too. So if I'm working a long shift and I just keep getting it, keep getting these patients that are either crazy or making it very, very difficult, that is a way to offer it up in, yes, order to hopefully save someone that I may never even get a chance to meet.
0: Exactly. No, that's beautiful. Thank you both for sharing. One last thing that I want to touch on before we start wrapping up is how at the end of each night with Jesus, with the tent, he would take off his shoes and like thoroughly clean, and then he would always end his nights in prayer.
2: Mm-hmm.
0: So do either of you want to touch on maybe the importance of not just during our work day, but also ending our day in prayer? Maybe Aaron, do you want to speak to that, of the scene that we saw in this episode?
1: Sure. Seeing Jesus' habits, or at least how they're portraying his habits, which were, allowing me to enter into that context, that culture, just made me connect to him. And I'm like, okay, this is how he went to bed. This is, yeah, how he woke up.
0: Mm-hmm.
1: Washing his hands first things, even when the kids woke up.

0: him up first thing. He said, hold on, I need to wash my hands, wash my face. Mm-hmm. It was a lesson to me that, okay, if the creator of the universe has habits that end his day this way, I should. And if I don't, how can I do it better?
1: I agree with you.
0: And turns out those habits work backwards and then kind of work from the outside back into my heart. So
1: beautiful.
0: It's been good.
1: Yeah, no, thank you both for sharing. And again, for those of you at home, maybe learn to pray and work, Aura et Labora. And we'll see you again for episode 4.
2: The obscure saint of the month for May is Saint Cristobal Magallanes and companions. Cristobal and his 24 companion martyrs lived under a very anti-Catholic government in Mexico, one determined to weaken the Catholic faith of its people. Churches, schools, and seminaries were closed. Foreign clergy were expelled. Cristobal established a clandestine seminary in Jalisco. He and other priests were forced to minister secretly to Catholics during the presidency of Plutarco Calles from 1924 to 1928. All of these martyrs, except three, were diocesan priests. The three laymen died with their parish priest. All of them belonged to the Cristero movement, pledging their allegiance to Christ and to the Church to spread the good news in society, even if Mexico's leaders had made it a crime to receive baptism or celebrate the Mass. These martyrs did not die as a single group, but over 22 years in time in 8 Mexican states. They were beatified in 1992 and canonized 8 years later. Saint Magallanes Cristobal wrote and preached against armed rebellion, but was falsely accused of promoting the Cristero rebellion in the area. Arrested on May 21, 1927, while en route to celebrate Mass at a farm, he gave away his few remaining possessions to his executioners, gave them absolution, and without a trial, he was martyred 4 days later. His last words to his executioners were, "I die innocent and ask God that my blood may serve to unite my Mexican brethren." Saint Cristobal Magallanes and companions. Feast day is May 21st.
3: In high school, I worked as a lifeguard and swim instructor, and I absolutely loved the water, the kids, my coworkers, the sun. But while it was fun for the summer, I knew I didn't want to do this for my whole life. So in college, I worked in a lab, synthesizing ligands to try to model non-heme iron metalloprotein enzymes that catalyzed oxygen atom transfers in the body while earning my BA MA in chemistry. I liked chemistry and I was good at it, but I wasn't satisfied as I liked working with people as well. So I also studied education and planned on becoming a high school teacher. But still, while teaching chemistry was fun, it felt relatively insignificant compared with sharing our faith. So I was also really involved with our Catholic Center and other faith groups on campus, trying to spread the good news and helping friends grow in a relationship with Jesus. But that still didn't feel like enough. I could give advice, pray for and with them, and I trust God was using that, but was it really making a lasting impact? When friends told me their struggles with sin, I couldn't make their sins go away and forgive them. I couldn't bless them to give them God's consolation, nor offer Mass for them and give them the body and blood of Jesus Christ. Real concrete actions that let God in and change the world. Ultimately, I wasn't going to be satisfied with any worldly work or even mere spiritual conversation. I wanted to bring many souls to heaven.

It took some time for me to realize that my greatest desire was to bring souls to heaven. But one event that solidified this was when I was in college, and I spent a summer on mission in Panama, helping teach English at a school with Salesian sisters. One little boy in particular, he must have had a learning disability because he couldn't even get the most basic questions right. You know, I'd ask him something and he would look up at me and smile weakly and answer incorrectly and just totally break my heart. So I would go home and I would pray at night and ask, what can I do for this boy? He's in a poor town in rural Panama with no resources to help him. What will his future be? I'm only here for a short time. What can I do? And I realized that what he needs is the same thing my friends needed back home and everyone needs, which is the love of Jesus Christ. And I felt Jesus telling me to be his hands, to be his voice, to be his heart in a very concrete way in the world. I felt called to bring his sacraments. I felt called to be a spiritual father. So, have I changed the world? Probably the most significant ways are the ones that I'm unaware of. But what has touched me is how quickly substantial bonds of love are formed between a priest and his people. I've given homilies at weddings, where in a matter of minutes, I go from being a complete stranger to everyone's best friend, whom everyone wants to speak with at the reception. People I've never met before confide sins to me that they wouldn't even tell their spouse or their best friend. I was only assigned to the parishes in Arlington, Massachusetts for less than a year. But when I announced that I was reassigned, grown men came up to me crying. But perhaps even more than the effect I've had in other people, I see how my heart has been changed. When someone trusts me with their concerns, I carry them in my prayers. Seeing my parishioners and spending time with them is my joy. And when I leave assignments, I cry for my people too. God isn't just using my vocation to sanctify the world. He's using it to sanctify me. And I don't think I could get to heaven any other way. Has my life following God's will been an adventure? More outrageous than I could have ever dreamed up. I've traveled the world on missions to Honduras, Mexico, Cape Verde. I've learned foreign languages and I've studied in Portugal, Italy, Jerusalem, and I've made friends in all these places. But more than where I've gone physically, what's amazing is where I've gone spiritually. Jesus has delivered me from sins and set me free to love in a powerful way. God's blessed me with good, lasting friendships. Death is not fearsome. There's a deep sense of joy and love of life. I experience a sense of completeness and peace in my life as a priest. And I want you to have that same joy and peace in your life. If you haven't made, but still have these deep hungers and desires in your life, it might be because God has made you for something else, for something more. Next time, we'll look at what being called to a greater love looks like. But for now, take some time to just tell Jesus, yes, yes, I will follow you. I want to live this great adventure and to bring your love to the world. If you call me Lord, I will follow you.

Lord of creation, you gave us the fertile earth, and with it our daily bread, as a sign of your love and providence. Today, we recognize with sorrow that millions of brothers and sisters continue to suffer from hunger, while so many goods are wasted at our tables.

awaken in us a new awareness that we learn to thank for every food, to consume simply, to share with joy, and to care for the fruits of the earth as a gift from you, destined for all, not just a few. Good Father, make us capable of transforming the logic of selfish consumption into a culture of solidarity. May our communities promote concrete gestures, awareness campaigns, food banks, and a sober and responsible lifestyle.

You who sent us your beloved Son, Jesus, broken bread for the life of the world, give us a new heart, hungry for justice and thirsty for fraternity.

May no one be excluded from the common table, and may your Spirit teach us to see bread not as an object of consumption, but as a sign of communion and care. Amen.

Hi, I'm Father Chris Alar from the National Shrine of the Divine Mercy in Stockbridge, Massachusetts. Thank you for joining me. Today I'd like to briefly talk to you about why Divine Mercy matters. In a previous episode, we discussed the second of five forms of devotion Jesus gave to St. Faustina to experience His mercy, the image of Divine Mercy. This form of devotion is best remembered by the acronym FINCH, like the little bird. Today we continue with the next letter, N, the novena preceding the Feast of Divine Mercy. A novena is 9 consecutive days of prayer, recalling the 9 days the apostles spent with Mary in the upper room, awaiting the outpouring of the Holy Spirit at Pentecost. Jesus requested and even commanded St. Faustina to make novenas for various attentions. The foremost of these novenas was the one he instructed her to pray, which was the novena of Divine Mercy chaplets before the Feast of Mercy. In her diary, St. Faustina says, "The Lord told me to say this chaplet for 9 days before the Feast of Mercy. It is to begin on Good Friday for the conversion of the whole world and for the recognition of the Divine Mercy." Jesus promised to grant souls every possible grace through this novena, regardless if they will be requesting graces for themselves or for others. It is impossible to imagine a more encouraging and powerful

promise. The universal extent of this promise proves that Jesus truly desires that the whole world would be praying such a novena of chaplets. Jesus also dictated intentions for each day of the novena. By means of a specific prayer, St. Faustina was to bring his heart a different group of souls each day, and thus immerse them in the ocean of his mercy, begging the Father, based on the strength of our Lord's passion, for graces for them. The wide range of intentions, which do not include personal needs, makes this great popularity of this novena all the more astounding. In this novena, we truly make the Lord's intentions our own, a beautiful expression of the Church's privilege and duty as the Bride of Christ to be the intercessor at Jesus' side on the throne of mercy. For each day of the novena, Jesus asks for a special intention. For instance, on one day he says, "Bring to me the souls of those who do not believe in God." And on another day, "Bring to me the souls who have become lukewarm." He includes many different groups of people to pray for because we all know someone who fits in these categories and need prayer. This novena of chaplets, which God dictated with intentions, can be prayed at any time, but especially as a way of preparing for the graces of the Feast of Mercy. Thank you again for tuning in. If you enjoyed this and would like to learn more and have access to more information on Divine Mercy and why it matters, please visit our website at divinemercymatters.org and check out the great resources we have there for you, including a specific video on this topic. And second, download the special materials I've made available for you on that site, divinemercymatters.org. May God bless you and keep you in His mercy, in the name of the Father, and of the Son, and of the Holy Spirit. Amen.

0: Previously on Focus on the Immaculate Heart, Maura Noonan recounts her discovery of our Blessed Mother and the Holy Spirit after years of being a leader in the New Age.
1: This little window of light came to me and it said, no, this is completely wrong. My whole brain was so brainwashed from all the New Age indoctrination. I didn't realize myself was in a battle until Our Lady called me back.
0: Now she reveals how you can protect yourself and your loved ones.
1: A lot of this energy healing and alternative healing can make somebody more depressed, oppressed, and all of that. It doesn't heal them, especially if they're using many of the demonic forces with energy healing that they don't even know about. And a lot of people don't know about it.
0: Plus, does Maura have a gift for discerning spirits?
1: Only the Holy Spirit will lead us to the truth. Only the Spirit of Truth. Not human spirit, not fallen angel, demonic spirit.
0: You don't want to miss this episode of Focus on the Immaculate Heart.
2: One of the things that's kind of enticing about the New Age movement is once you downgrade Jesus as, you know, our God, Master of the Universe, and he's just another one of the spiritual masters, what you really could do then is kind of downgrade it. You're throwing out the concept of sin. And so that maybe you could touch base on a little bit on that concept, because you knew all those people. And
1: when you start breaking the first commandment, which is, you know, I shall not have any other false gods before me. Give all your love and attention to the one true God, your creator. When you start breaking that commandment, then the other ones fall prey, and you really could lose your whole soul, because you're no longer following God the Father, God the Son, and God the Holy Spirit as the creator God, as your Father, as Abba. You're now looking to yourself as the self-ism, self-actualization, self-realization, self-enlightenment, self-resurrection, with a capital S. Now, whenever you do that self with a capital S and you start getting involved in all those things, then you are actually working with fallen angels, which are demons, okay? Reiki, same thing. Any kind of energy healing, becoming a master of these energy healing modalities, you are actually becoming a vessel, a medium, a channel for fallen angels, demonic angels, to work through you, not the Holy Spirit, because the Holy Spirit can't. It has to depart from you. It's a very serious thing. So self-ism, self-idolatry, always leads to a signature of Satan, and that's what Father Gabriel Amorth said clearly in his teachings, in his writings, especially about the Harry Potter books and so forth, that it's a signature of Satan.
2: Wow.
1: So it's very serious when you start offering this to young people especially. I myself had to be completely delivered, and thank goodness, as Father Yosef calls Medjugorje, the largest confessional in the world, because you have, 40, 50 priests every single day. And for myself, I was so grateful to be able to have been able to be cleaned up there.
2: Mm-hmm.
1: One of the Franciscan friars who was an exorcist actually did a tremendous deliverance on me in every way, shape, or form to confess and renounce every practice, every person, every place, everything, everything you ever did, I ever did. And that's really what's important to clean up. So let's say somebody said, you know, they played Ouija board when they were 10 or 11 or 12 or something like that, or 8 or 9. Nowadays they offer Barbie doll Ouija boards. I mean, so that they get the little kids in 5 and 6 and 7 years old. Why don't we contaminate them at a younger age? Defile them at a younger age. It's so serious. So if somebody did something like that, and, oh yeah, we did it back in, you know, fifth grade, sixth grade with our friends in the neighborhood, and now they're 55 years old and they're wondering why some of their children or grandchildren have left the faith, or why, you know, why this or why that. You have to look at yourself first, and what did you do in any way, shape, or form? What did we do as parents and grandparents that where we can go forward and clean ourselves up a little bit more to help release the sin in any way, shape, or form for the children, especially for, like, if there was Masons in the bloodline, Freemasonry, where they do a lot of occult practices and they curse the children down fourth generations. You have to really look at yourself and see, you know, was somebody in the, you know, in Demolay at Rainbow Girls, these things in Methodist Church when they were younger and so forth, or Presbyterian Church and so forth. If they were involved in these things, then that there's no expiration on the spirit world.
2: Mm.
1: They don't just go, oh, now you're Catholic, we'll walk away. No, you have to actually be cleaned up and renounce confess and renounce these things. And so we put it in the book, a whole section on it, to help people, because they might not know or remember or say, oh, that wasn't that serious, that just was a girls' club
2: right. Back
1: in my old church, and now I'm Catholic, I don't have to worry about it. It always helps, because, you know, you come to find out, well, what? They're not going to baptize my grandchildren? We hear that all the time. Oh, our kids left the faith and they don't want to baptize our grandchildren.
2: Right. Jesus said, those who believe and is baptized shall be saved. Those who do not will be condemned. So it's the, again, the blood and water of Jesus, and that the great mercy is what really cleanses us. And in the Revelations, it talks about that battle with the woman clothed and the devil. It says, how did they win? It says, they won by the blood of the Lamb.
1: Mm-hmm.
2: And I know that's an expression of confession. When you get confession, I'm glad to hear you had an exorcist priest do those deliverance and give you confession too. And it is, when you're cleansed, it's the blood of the Lamb that breaks those bonds. Only Jesus Christ, only God can break those bonds.
1: Right.
2: We can't break them ourselves. We can think we can.
1: Through the authority of a priest.
2: Right. Jesus sends his grace through his church with the priest. Is part of the church, yeah, and that authority, and boom, through the blood of the Lamb, boom, that's amazing.
1: Because I've spoken at many Catholic venues all over the world, churches, parishes, universities, Newman Centers, many different places. I have also been invited to speak at Protestant churches. I did a whole, the conference was Protestant pastors, because they wanted to know what the temple was so that they could do a Jericho walk around it.
2: Mm-hmm.
1: And they wanted to know, what spirits are we dealing with here? We want to know for our people, our intercessors, our prayer people.
2: Mm-hmm.
1: And I've spoken at a few non-denominational evangelical churches, and they wanted me there because they said, you know, we know you're Catholic, but you're the best testimony we have against this New Age movement.
2: Very good,
1: know? And so, here's my book, and they say, but you can't sell your book because Mary's on the cover in our bookstore or in our church after your talk. And they said, if you take Mary off the cover, we'll allow you to sell your book here. And I said, if you take Mary off the cover, I do not have a book. If you take Mary off the cover, I do not have a testimony. I do not have a conversion, and I would not have been cleaned up without her sons. And you know as well as I do that there's no one in your church that knows how to do exorcisms like a Roman Catholic priest.
2: Wow.
1: And you know as well as I do that you may be able to do deliverance ministry, but at the level that we're talking about, you have to go to the

0: church. That's why the movie, The Exorcist, the young boy had been playing Ouija board. He was only, what, 8 or 9 years old. He'd been playing Ouija board for a couple of years. He was so possessed that when his parents took him to the Protestant church, they were not able to clean him up. He ended up having the Protestant pastor, a very smart, wonderful man, a minister. He said, you know, I happen to know there's a Benedictine monastery nearby. Take him over there. They'll take care of him, which they did. So he himself had to go to the Benedictine monastery to have the Benedictine priest clean him up. So it's just very serious when you start delving in all the wrong places. And so what I say to the youth is your faith stronger than your fascination? Because otherwise, your fascination can lead you out of your faith, can lead you right out, because you keep going down that, you know, that wrong path, like, you know, Dorothy and the Yellow Brick Road.
1: Right.
0: You know?
1: And I've experienced what you had mentioned, too, about over the years, you kind of, we went to Father Rookie's tomb there today.
0: Right.
1: You know,
0: right.
1: He did exorcisms and whatnot. And over the years, we would encounter people who are non-Catholic in that, and they would testify to just what you said. You got, when we get the tough cases, we know we have to send them to a Catholic priest because
0: right.
1: we can't do it. They know it because they experience it firsthand. And of course, like you mentioned, the blood of Jesus through the
0: right.
1: church, through
0: right.
1: the priest is boom. That's what Jesus, a lot of those real tough cases where the authentic grace was going to come out of. So,
0: an Episcopalian minister actually endorsed the book when it first came out with Mary on the cover, and let me speak to his
1: right.
0: church. He was so happy about it. So I know that they're desperate too to get help, and that's why they've let me speak at their churches, which is, and so anyway, that church that wouldn't let me sell the book, they sold 500 copies of the CD of the talk, because people wanted something.
1: Right,
0: to know,
1: right, right.
0: You know.
1: And I know after your trip to Medjugorje, you had the deliverance and all those prayers, and you actually had some other gifts now, and I know you have some discernment gifts where you kind of go to different shrines or places, and you kind of get the Lord to let you know what's how positive or good the spirit is. Want to mention a little bit about that gift you have?
0: Well, one of the things that's really incredible is that most of the priests that have endorsed my book, Five Exorcists, one of my spiritual director was the rector of Marytown here in Libertyville, Illinois. We did many retreats in Libertyville and in Marytown. They were all videotaped.
1: The late Father John Grigas,
0: the late
1: right?
0: Father John Grigas, who
1: yeah.
0: was an incredible priest.
1: Good man,
0: as well
1: good
0: as
1: man.
0: The exorcist for Cardinal George for a very long time. And so they had respect for the fact that I had this gift of discernment of spirits. I have this gift. And they've actually used me, not in the actual cases, to analyze the case, to discern the spirit of the case, not to be there at the case when they do the deliverance. No, I didn't want that part.
1: Right.
0: Not only that, I don't think I got that part.
1: Right.
0: That's not God's will. Just more like word of knowledge, discernment of spirits, praying with the priests and praying and, you know, seeing if we get the same case. And some cases are very, very difficult, very, very complicated. And I work with a priest out of Toronto, Canada, who has very difficult cases, and I was just with him in Toronto recently, actually, and we had a case over the young man who was convicted in Medjugorje of stopping anime. Really what it is it's animism and Shintoism wrapped up in an animation way in books and movies to attract people to get sucked into the stories and the books and all of that. And he started as a young man in high school, and he was now about 30-something. And he was convicted in Medjugorje to stop it.
1: There's a woman, clothed the sun again, getting him, boom.
0: He's been under deliverance ministry for over 3 years to be cleaned up from it. That's
1: wow.
0: how hard it is.
1: Wow.
0: That's how hard it is. And so, and he came to my talk in Toronto recently. We met with the same priest that we've done other cases with to discern what more he needs so he can be more cleaned up from this, because he's 30 something and he wants to be just devout Catholic and not have this interfering with his life anymore. And we talk about it in the book for sure. We have a whole chapters on alternative healing and discernment of spirits with healing and all of that, because a lot of this energy healing and alternative healing can make somebody more depressed, oppressed, and all of that. It doesn't heal them, especially if they're using many of the demonic forces with energy healing that they don't even know about, and a lot of people don't know about it. Like, just give you an example, this lady who's a nurse in Long Island, I think now retired, she started channeling a spirit, a spirit guide, same with Reiki. Dr. Yusio, Professor Yusio in Kyoto, Japan, back at the turn of the century, same thing, got a spirit. And these spirits tell them, well, you can heal people. Do what I'm giving you. Do the formula I'm giving you.
1: Oh.
0: Do these spiritual, you know, designs over the people and energy healing. And so hers is called Hands of Light, and his is called Reiki, okay? There are two different ways to be trained and so forth, and that kind of thing. I was a master healer, and also I did master Reiki healing and all that. And so I had to be delivered from all the spiritual tattoos that are given to you from the master to the student, and that's pretty serious. So the dark arts are, they're occult dark arts, okay? And so anyone that's been doing that, that's watching this right now, because I know Reiki's really big, it's in the retreat houses, hospital, hospice centers. One, put on your medical chart, allergic to Reiki.
1: Oh, how about that?
0: No, just put on there, no energy healing at all.
1: Very good.
0: So, and just be completely delivered. You know, go to confession. And many people that have read either book have stopped doing these things, Ransom from Darkness and Spiritual Deceptions. They completely stopped doing any of these kinds of things. But the point is that where are they getting the power and so forth to do this? So this lady doesn't tell you, and her classes are offered in colleges, community centers, community centers. They're offered as extra units for nurses to take to get extra credits. They're offered really a lot of places. And the point is that she doesn't tell you that she gets it from a spirit guide who's channeling a spirit, a demon. And include Course in Miracles, how did that come about? You know, the spirit guides gave the information through automatic handwriting and to a doctor at Columbia University, who happened to be the professor of Father Benedict Rochelle, who got his PhD from the same team. And Father Benedict Rochelle told me specifically, I want you to warn people about this Course in Miracles, let them know.
1: Mm.
0: I mean, he was in the classes with the lady, the Jewish doctor, Dr. Helen Schuchman, who was actually getting those messages while he was in, not while he was in the class, but during the years, the same years. Basically, I'm trying to let you know that these things, you know, we always have to look at the roots of where it comes from. Sure, it sounds good. Forgive, forgive, forgiveness, forgiveness. Well, if you do the course for 365 days like it's written, then it starts to erode your Judeo-Christian teachings that you ever, any of your card files in your memory bank, they're going to be eroded because they replace them with the teachings in the book, which is Hindu-based.
1: Oh my gosh, yeah.
0: Completely Hindu-based. So I was never so surprised in my life that when I joined RCIA, at the parish I joined it, you look in the parish bulletin and it said, come to a Course in Miracles session every Friday night for newly separated and divorced people.
1: Mm.
0: And it was taught by the same nun that was teaching our RCIA program.
1: Oh boy.
0: So I had to give her a quick education. And she believed me.
1: Oh,
0: and
1: good.
0: And she stopped doing it. Thanks
1: good,
0: goodness.
1: Good.
0: But a lot of times they don't.
1: Right, right.
0: You know, I've convents, retreat centers, many places still promote Reiki, still promote Enneagram, still promote many of the things that we talk about in the book that we find the roots of. When you say these aren't dangerous, the roots of it are all in the book. Where did it come from? Who? What's the basis of the teaching? You know, transcendental meditation, other kinds of mindfulness training, which is Vipassana Buddhism with a new title in America called mindfulness training. Say you want to go to Asia and you call it mindfulness training, they're going to laugh at you because it's Vipassana Buddhism. That's what it really is. So, you know, they just happen to take it from there and put it over here and put a new word on it and give it to our culture, or learn how to heal culture quick. You know, they want to do everything quick. Well, the Holy Spirit may not want to give you that charism of healing. They may want you to do music ministry or administration.
1: Oh, good point.
0: They may want you to be a lectern and speak the word of God so that everybody just is so can hear it and hear the words so beautifully presented. I mean, who knows what God wants to do for you? You cannot say, okay, I'm going to be a healer, therefore I'm going to go take Reiki and I'm going to go do this, I'm going to go do that. We have to be very, very careful because the deception is so clear. The ability to deceive oneself and I think I even wrote about that in

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2: 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I hope you'll join us on Friday for This Is The Day as we welcome back Teresa Tamio. She's gonna help us walk a mile in the sandals of St. Francis of Assisi. And whether you've never been to Italy or have traveled there countless times, Teresa will surely have something new to teach us about the beloved saint's homeland. So join us on Friday on This Is The Day.

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1: The Son whom you merited to bear, alleluia.
0: Has risen as he said, alleluia.
1: Pray for us to God, alleluia.
0: Rejoice and be glad, O Virgin Mary, alleluia.
1: For the Lord has truly risen, alleluia.
0: Let us pray. O God, who through the resurrection of your Son, Jesus Christ, gave rejoicing to the world, grant, we pray, that through his mother, the Virgin Mary, we may obtain the joys of everlasting life through Christ our Lord.

Laudato Jesus Christus. Praised be Jesus Christ. Hello everyone and welcome to this live broadcast of the Regina Coeli prayer from St. Peter's Square on Sunday, May 17th. And a happy feast of the Ascension to the country celebrating today. In just a few moments, Pope Leo XIV will appear at the window of the Apostolic Palace and greet the faithful before praying the Regina Coeli at noon. My name is Isabella de Carvalho and I'll be providing the English language commentary and translations for this event. A very warm welcome to you all from wherever you are joining us. Some of you may be joining us through various Vatican media channels, perhaps the Vatican News app or the Radio Vaticana app, and the Vatican News website or the Vatican News English YouTube channel or our Facebook live feed. Welcome also to all of you joining us through our media partners, EWTN TV, Catholic Faith Network in America, Salt and Light TV, Shalom World TV, Atmadarshan TV, Catholic TV, and Luminous Radio India. 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As you can see, today's a really bright, sunny day in Rome, and a lot of people are gathering in the square, and they're waiting for

0: Puyo that should be appearing at the window shortly. As we were saying today, many countries celebrate the solemnity of the Ascension of the Lord, which commemorates the Christian belief of Jesus' ascension into heaven. And this solemnity actually falls on the 40th day after Easter, so usually on a Thursday. But this year was on May 14th, last Thursday. But in many countries, like in Italy or in Spain, this feast day is transferred to the Sunday after this Thursday, so today. Other countries in Europe, like France, Austria, Germany, or Switzerland, celebrated on Thursday, and some countries even have the day off. The Vatican also, for example, observed this solemnity on Thursday, and in fact, May 14th was a holiday. Today, the church is also celebrating the 60th World Day of Social Communications, and in this year's message, Pope Leo highlighted the importance of ensuring that technological innovation, particularly artificial intelligence, serve the human person rather than replacing or diminishing human dignity. And the title of the message is Preserving Human Voices and Faces, and it was released earlier in the year. And he said how faces and voices are unique traits of every person and form the foundation of human identity and relationships. And so reflecting on this truth, then he centered that on his message. Now we see Pope Leo at the window.
1: Cari fratelli e sorelle, buona domenica!
0: Dear brothers and sisters, happy Sunday.
1: Oggi in molti paesi del mondo si celebra la solennità dell'ascensione del Signore.
0: In many countries throughout the world, the solemnity of the Ascension of the Lord is celebrated today. The image of Jesus lifted up from the earth and ascending toward heaven, as the Bible states, may cause us to think about this mystery as a distant event from long ago. Yet, this is not so, for we are united to Jesus as the members of one body, united to the head.
1: By ascending into heaven,
0: then he draws us with him toward full communion with the Father. In this regard, St. Augustine said, the head's advance is the hope of the members. Indeed, Christ's entire life is a movement of ascent. Through his humanity, he embraces and involves the whole world, elevating and redeeming human beings from their sinful condition. It thus brings light, forgiveness, and hope where previously there was darkness, injustice, and desperation, in order that men and women may attain the definitive Easter victory, in which the Son of God, by dying, has destroyed our death, and by rising, restored our life.
1: Non ci parla di una promessa lontana.
0: The Ascension, therefore, does not speak to us of a distant promise, but of a living bond which draws us also toward heavenly glory, already elevating and expanding our horizon in this life and redirecting our way of thinking, feeling, and acting more closely to the measure of God's
1: heart.
0: Moreover, in this path of ascent, we recognize the way. Indeed, we find it in Jesus, in the gift of his life, his example, and his teachings. We also see it marked out for us By the Blessed Virgin Mary and the saints, those whom the Church offers as universal role models, Pope Francis also liked to speak of the saints next door, with whom we live in our daily lives, fathers, mothers, grandparents, people of every age and condition, who, with joy and commitment, make the effort to live sincerely according to the Gospel. With them, with their support, and thanks to their prayer, we too can learn to ascend day by day toward heaven. As St. Paul says, we must focus on whatever is true, just and lovable, and put into practice, with God's help, all that we have heard and seen. In this way, the divine life, which we received in baptism and which constantly draws us to the heights, toward the Father, can grow in and around us and spread the precious fruits of communion and peace in the world. May Mary, the Queen of Heaven, who illuminates and guides us in every moment, support us on our path.
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0: Cari fratelli e sorelle, ricorre oggi in diversi paesi la giornata mondiale delle comunicazioni sociali.
1: Dear brothers and sisters, today in many countries there's the 60th World Day of Social Communications, which I wanted to dedicate to the theme Preserve Face and Human Faces and Voices. I encourage everyone in this time of artificial intelligence of communicating always in respect to the truth of the human person, toward which all technological innovation should be directed.
0: Si svolge la settimana Laudato Si.
1: And said from today until next Sunday there will be the week dedicated to the Laudato Si,
0: Papa Francesco.
1: Inspired by Pope Francis's encyclical.
0: Di San Francesco d'Assisi,
1: in this Jubilee year
0: il suo
1: dedicated to St. Francis of Assisi, let us remember his message of peace
0: creature.
1: And love to all brothers and
0: Purtroppo,
1: to all creatures.
0: In questi ultimi anni, a causa delle guerre,
1: unfortunately, in these last years, because of the war, because of different wars, the progress
0: in this field
1: have decreased. So I encourage the members of the Laudato Si movement and all those who work for an integral ecology to renew their commitment.
0: E cura per la vita.
1: Caring for peace is
0: Saluto
1: care for life.
0: Tutti voi, cari fedeli di Roma. 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
1: I greet all of you faithful from Rome and faithful from and pilgrims from different countries.
0: In particolare, do il benvenuto ad alcune bande musicali provenienti dalla Germania.
1: I greet especially some musical bands from
0: alla
1: Germany.
0: Alla confraternita Sant'Antonio di Umonti di Ajaccio.
1: A confraternity from Ajaccio.
0: Al gruppo di studenti dell'Università del Montana negli Stati Uniti d'America.
1: And a group of students from Montana in the United States.
0: Saluto I giovani di Oppido Mamertina.
1: And a group of young people.
0: Gli animatori di Lorenzaga in diocesi di Concordia Pordenone. E
1: and
0: I
1: other
0: ragazzi della
1: faithful
0: from della
1: diocesi
0: di Genova.
1: A diocese in Italy. In different areas of Italy, and those who
0: a
1: had
0: tutti,
1: done the
0: una buona
1: confirmation
0: domenica.
1: In Genoa. I wish all of you a happy Sunday.

And that brings us to the end of this live broadcast of Pope Leo's recitation of the Nun Regina Coeli in St. Peter's Square on Sunday, May 17th. Please visit the Vatican News website, Facebook, Instagram, X, and YouTube accounts for coverage of today's event and other Vatican and world news. 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I'm Isabella De Carvalho, and it has been a pleasure providing the English language translations for all of you. Thank you to our in-studio audio technician and our audio coordinator, and all our media partners, EWTN-TV, Catholic Faith Network in America, Salt and Light TV, Shalom World TV, Atma Darshan TV, Catholic TV, and Luminous Radio India. And thank you also to our friends at the Deaf Catholic Youth Initiative for the Americas. Have a happy Sunday. Laudato Jesus Christus, praised be Jesus Christ.

0: everyone. I'm Kevin Nelson. Here's a look at what's going on this week in the news. We begin with news from the Vatican. The Vatican has announced that Pope Leo XIV's first encyclical will be published on May 25th. According to the Vatican, the encyclical will be addressing artificial intelligence and the protection of human dignity.
1: Pope Leo XIV already has his first encyclical. It is called Magnifica Humanitas. In the document, the Pope focuses on the big societal challenges of his pontificate, the challenges of artificial intelligence and world peace. When Prevost was elected, he chose his papal name in honor of Leo XIII, who is the first pope to use encyclicals as a way of promoting what we now call Catholic social doctrine in the face of the risks and dangers of the Industrial Revolution.
2: Affrontò la questione sociale nel contesto della prima grande rivoluzione industriale. 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
1: That specific encyclical of Leo XIII was Rerum Novarum. His successor, Leo XIV, will now offer a sort of sequel document aimed at addressing the revolutions of the 21st century. The two documents also share another thing in common. Rerum Novarum was signed on May 15, 1891. Leo XIV has now signed his first encyclical on the same day, but 135 years later. Although it will be published on May 25th, the 15th of May was also chosen by other popes. On May 15, 1931, Pius XI published the encyclical Quadragesimo Anno, an update of Leo XIII's document. In it, he tackled contemporary issues surrounding social justice, private property, and wages. Another 30 years later, on May 15, 1961, John XXIII signed Mater et Magistra, another encyclical that also dealt with these themes, including the importance of cooperation over the class struggle of communism. Now, just over a year after the beginning of his pontificate, Leo XIV will publish his debut encyclical, making his first contribution to Catholic social doctrine at a time when it is sorely needed.
0: Looking now at news from around the world, a new amnesty.

0: International report shows that the number of executions around the globe in 2025 surged to the highest recorded figure in 44 years. Amnesty International recorded executions last year of 2,707 people across 17 countries, including the United States. The international total, which includes at least 2,159 executions in Iran, is the highest number recorded by the group since 1981. Amnesty noted that its tally does not include what it believes to be thousands of executions carried out in China, adding that the country therefore remained the world's top executioner. Iran's over 2,000 executions was more than double their 2024 figure. Saudi Arabia carried out at least 356 executions. Kuwait and Singapore carried out 17 each. Egypt carried out 23, and the U.S. carried out 47. According to the report, 46% of all known executions worldwide were attributed to drug-related offenses. Looking now at news from Rome, Pope Leo XIV is continuing his series of pastoral visits across Italy by visiting Acerra this Saturday, May 23rd. Leo will be the first pope to visit the heart of the so-called Land of Fires region, which has long been plagued by illegal dumping, unauthorized landfills, and the burning of toxic waste.
1: On Saturday, May the 23rd, Pope Leo XIV will travel to what is known as the Land of Fires, or the Triangle of Death. This name refers to the years of toxic waste burning fires and illegal trash dumping that have occurred in the territory, turning the area into an epicenter of pollution and poisoning the health of its inhabitants. Unfortunately, the phenomenon of the Land of Fires originated from the disposal of toxic waste and illegal waste, which at a certain point poisoned the air of these countryside areas and our cities. And yet they continue to be so fertile that they once produced as many as three harvests a year, three harvests of excellent products. Just a few kilometers from Naples, this city has benefited from the richness of its farmlands, which over the years has shaped the agricultural livelihood of its 60,000 inhabitants. It was fundamentally born with an agricultural vocation, and so to speak, it has a part that is the heart of the city, which still preserves this cultural and religious character, still tied to the agricultural world and to the world of the past, we could say. The Pope's visit to a place that has suffered such severe environmental damage has, therefore, a very clear purpose: the call for care of creation and a reminder of the need for stewardship. Pope Leo will come above all to commemorate the 11th anniversary of Laudato Si by Pope Francis on the care of our common home, precisely on the care of creation. The Pope's trip will include a pastoral visit to the city's cathedral, where he will meet with bishops, priests, and affected families in a moment of prayer and encounter with the local community. The heart of the visit will then be in the cathedral, a meeting, so to speak, that will certainly be emotional between the Pope and the families, families who have lost young sons, even teenagers and children, in recent years to tumors that doctors themselves identified as anomalous, unlike anything they have ever seen before. Before returning to the Vatican, Pope Leo will also hold a public meeting with local authorities and faithful from different municipalities in the area. There, he will deliver a message about stewardship of creation, social responsibility, and solidarity with those communities suffering from the consequences of pollution.
0: And finally in the news, in England, the Diocese of Salford, which is in the northern part of the country, has opened the sainthood cause of Pedro Ballester, a Manchester-born student remembered for his joy, faith, and selflessness during a long battle with cancer. The diocese, in a statement, said that since the young man's death in 2018 at the age of 21, his reputation for holiness has grown significantly, paving the way for an initial diocesan inquiry. Born in Manchester in 1996 to Spanish parents who are both members of Opus Dei, Ballester also joined Opus Dei at 18 and began studying chemical engineering at Imperial College London. Months later, he was diagnosed with advanced pelvic cancer. Church officials say he accepted his illness as a sharing in Christ's cross and offered his suffering for the Pope, the Church, and souls. Among those who knew Ballester before his death was Cardinal Arthur Roach, prefect of the Dicastery for Divine Worship and the Discipline of the Sacraments. He told OSV News that Ballester's life and example continue to draw young people today who are disillusioned by the world in which we are living. Well, that is all the information we have for you this time. I'm Kevin Elson. Don't forget, you can keep up to date on Catholic news throughout the week with Catholic News Break right here on the Catholic TV Network.

0: The obscure saint of the month for May is Saint Cristobal Magallanes and Companions. Cristobal and his 24 companion martyrs lived under a very anti-Catholic government in Mexico, one determined to weaken the Catholic faith of its people. Churches, schools, and seminaries were closed. Foreign clergy were expelled. Cristobal established a clandestine seminary in Jalisco. He and other priests were forced to minister secretly to Catholics during the presidency of Plutarco Calles from 1924 to 1928. All of these martyrs, except three, were diocesan priests. The three laymen died with their parish priest. All of them belonged to the Cristero movement, pledging their allegiance to Christ and to the Church to spread the good news in society, even if Mexico's leaders had made it a crime to receive baptism or celebrate the Mass. These martyrs did not die as a single group, but over 22 years in time in eight Mexican states. They were beatified in 1992 and canonized 8 years later. Saint Magallanes Cristobal wrote and preached against armed rebellion, but was falsely accused of promoting the Cristero rebellion in the area. Arrested on May 21, 1927, while en route to celebrate Mass at a farm, he gave away his few remaining possessions to his executioners, gave them absolution, and without a trial, he was martyred 4 days later. His last words to his executioners were, "I die innocent and ask God that my blood may serve to unite my Mexican brethren." Saint Cristobal Magallanes and Companions. Feast day is May 21st.
1: 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Please join your prayers to mine for an increase in vocations to the diocesan priesthood here in Boston. If you yourself are thinking of this extraordinary vocation, or if you know a man who might be considering it, I invite you, even at this moment, to pray to God that he be given the grace and the strength and the courage to hear and to follow that call to serve our Lord and his people here in the Archdiocese of Boston. For more information, I invite you to visit our website, vocationsboston.org, or to follow us on Facebook or Instagram at Vocations Boston. Thank you.

Lord of creation, you gave us the fertile earth, and with it our daily bread, as a sign of your love and providence. Today, we recognize with sorrow that millions of brothers and sisters continue to suffer from hunger, while so many goods are wasted at our tables.

awaken in us a new awareness that we learn to thank for every food, to consume simply, to share with joy, and to care for the fruits of the earth as a gift from you, destined for all, not just a few. Good Father, make us capable of transforming the logic of selfish consumption into a culture of solidarity. May our communities promote concrete gestures, awareness campaigns, food banks, and a sober and responsible lifestyle.

You who sent us your beloved Son, Jesus, broken bread for the life of the world, give us a new heart, hungry for justice and thirsty for fraternity.

May no one be excluded from the common table, and may your Spirit teach us to see bread not as an object of consumption, but as a sign of communion and care. Amen.

The Catholic TV Network welcomes and invites you to celebrate the sacred mysteries, listen to God's Word, and in the Holy Eucharist, proclaim the victory of Jesus over death until He comes in glory.

0: In the name of the Father, and of the Son, and of the Holy Spirit.
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0: Today's Mass is offered for Connor as he celebrates his birthday, and I would ask that you keep all our seminarians in your prayers and pray for an increase of priestly vocations here in the Archdiocese of Boston and throughout the world. Brothers and sisters, let us acknowledge our sins and so prepare ourselves to celebrate the sacred mysteries. I confess to Almighty God, and to you, my brothers and sisters, that I have greatly sinned in my thoughts and in my words, in what I have done and in what I have failed to do, through my most grievous fault. Therefore, I ask, Blessed Mary, ever-Virgin, all the angels and saints, and you, my brothers and sisters, to pray for me to the Lord our God. May Almighty God have mercy on us, forgive us our sins, and bring us to everlasting life.
2: Amen.
0: Kyrie eleison.
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0: Christe eleison.
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3: Kyrie eleison.
0: Let us pray. May your Spirit, O Lord, we pray, imbue us powerfully with spiritual gifts, that he may give us a mind pleasing to you and graciously conform us to your will. Through our Lord Jesus Christ, your Son, who lives and reigns with you in the unity of the Holy Spirit,

0: A reading from the Acts of the Apostles. Wishing to determine the truth about why Paul was being accused by the Jews, the commander freed him and ordered the chief priests and the whole Sanhedrin to convene. Then he brought Paul down and made him stand before them. Paul was aware that some were Sadducees and some Pharisees, so he called out before the Sanhedrin, "My brothers, I am a Pharisee, the son of Pharisees. I am on trial for hope in the resurrection of the dead." When he said this, a dispute broke out between the Pharisees and Sadducees, and the group became divided. For the Sadducees say that there is no resurrection, or angels, or spirits, while the Pharisees acknowledge all three. A great uproar occurred, and some scribes belonging to the Pharisee party stood up and sharply argued, "We find nothing wrong with this man. Suppose a spirit or an angel has spoken to him." The dispute was so serious that the commander, afraid that Paul would be torn to pieces by them, ordered his troops to go down and rescue Paul from their midst and take him into the compound. The following night, the Lord stood by him and said, "Take courage, for just as you have borne witness to my cause in Jerusalem, so you must also bear witness in Rome." The word of the Lord.
1: Thanks be to God.

0: The Lord be with you.
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0: A reading from the Holy Gospel according to John.
2: Glory to you, O Lord.
0: Lifting up his eyes to heaven, Jesus prayed, saying, I pray not only for these, but also for those who will believe in me through their word, so that they may all be one. As you, Father, are in me and I in you, that they also may be in us, that the world may believe that you sent me. And I have given them the glory you gave me, so that they may be one as we are one, I in them and you in me, that they may be brought to perfection as one, that the world may know that you sent me, and that you love them even as you loved me. Father, they are your gift to me. I wish that where I am, they also may be with me, that they may see my glory that you gave me, because you loved me before the foundation of the world. Righteous Father, the world also does not know you, but I know you, and they know that you sent me. I made known to them your name, and I will make it known, that the love with which you loved me may be in them, and I in them. The Gospel of the Lord.
3: Praise to you, Lord Jesus Christ.
0: Today's Mass falls in the period between the Ascension and Pentecost, a period when the disciples gathered in the upper room praying for the coming of the Holy Spirit. And we see these themes played out in our liturgy today, right? Our opening prayer referenced, right, calling, asking for the Holy Spirit. In our gospel reading, we see an example of Jesus's own prayer and, right, an allusion to the Holy Spirit, that the love with which you loved me may be in them, right? The Holy Spirit is often described as the love that exists between the Father and the Son, right? So even Jesus is making this reference to the Holy Spirit. And I think this teaches us a few important lessons about prayer, right? When we think about the disciples gathered with Mary in the upper room waiting for the Holy Spirit. And the first lesson is simply that we must be patient in prayer and persistent, right? The apostles knew that the Lord promised the sending of the Holy Spirit, yet it didn't come on day one, it didn't come on day two, right? But it didn't come until day nine. Yet they persisted in prayer, they kept on praying. It sometimes can be tempting to treat prayer like a vending machine, right? We just throw out a prayer when we need something and we expect an immediate response, or we hope for an immediate response. But oftentimes, right, God takes time working in our lives. And then the second thing it really teaches us about prayer is that, right, we often receive answers in unexpected ways. Even though the apostles knew that the Holy Spirit would be coming because Jesus promised it, I imagine that they could not envision what Pentecost Sunday would look like with the tongues of fire and the gift of speaking in tongues and the sheer number of people they preached to and converted. Right? On day one of their preparation, they probably couldn't have imagined that. They knew the Holy Spirit was coming, but they didn't know exactly how the Lord would answer that prayer. And the same can often be true in our lives. We might have expectations for how the Lord will answer our prayers, but oftentimes he answers them in unexpected ways. But with Pentecost, I'm sure the way the Lord answered those prayers was much more magnificent than anything that the apostles could imagine. And the same is true for our lives. While we might not receive the answer to our prayers in the exact way we want to, the Lord will answer them in an even more generous way. And that brings me to the third thing that I think this time really teaches us about prayer. Right, prayer happens in the Christian community, right? We are all called together into the one body of Christ, right? We're not all off alone doing our own different thing. The apostles were gathered together with Mary praying during this time. So we always unite our prayers with our brothers and sisters in Christ, and raise them up to the Father together. But of course, even if we are physically by ourselves, this is still true. Right? Because we're one in Jesus Christ, even if we're far off, even if we're alone, we're still uniting our prayers together in community, especially here as we celebrate Mass. So mindful of this need to spend these days in prayer and to lift up our thoughts and prayers and our hearts to the Lord, let us now begin to turn to the altar by lifting up our own prayers together, that the Father might hear them and answer them as he did for the disciples and Mary at Pentecost.

0: Brothers and sisters, filled with paschal joy, let us pray more earnestly to God that he who graciously listened to the prayers and supplications of his beloved Son may now be pleased to look upon us in our lowliness.
1: For the Church and her hierarchy and clergy throughout the world, we pray to the Lord.
2: Lord, hear our prayer.
1: For our country and all those entrusted with governing her, we pray to the Lord.
2: Lord, hear us.
1: That the risen Christ will bless all the newly baptized and all those newly received into the Church this Easter, we pray to the Lord.
2: Lord, hear our prayer.
1: For all seminarians preparing for ordination this spring, and for all those who have recently been ordained to the diaconate and priesthood, especially the five men ordained to the priesthood in the Archdiocese of Boston this past week, we pray to the Lord.
2: Lord, hear our prayer.
1: That the risen Lord may dispel all doubt and confusion, we pray to the Lord.
2: Lord, hear our prayer.
1: And for all those who are sick and those who have gone before us in the sign of faith, we pray to the Lord.
2: Lord, hear our prayer.
0: O God, who have taught the hearts of the faithful by the light of the Holy Spirit, grant that in the same spirit we may be truly wise and ever rejoice in his consolation. Through our Lord Jesus Christ, your Son, who lives and reigns with you in the unity of the Holy Spirit, God forever and ever.
3: Amen.

0: pray, brothers and sisters, that my sacrifice and yours may be acceptable to God, the Almighty Father.
1: May the Lord accept the sacrifice in your hands for the praise and glory of his name, for our good and the good of all his holy church.
0: Graciously sanctify these gifts, O Lord, we pray, and accepting the oblation of this spiritual sacrifice, make of us an eternal offering to you.

almighty and eternal God, through Christ our Lord. For after his resurrection, he plainly appeared to all his disciples and was taken up to heaven in their sight, that he might make us sharers in his divinity. Therefore, overcome with paschal joy, every land, every people exalts in your praise, and even the heavenly powers with the angelic hosts sing together the unending hymn of your glory as they acclaim.

You are indeed holy, O Lord, and all you have created rightly gives you praise. For through your Son, our Lord Jesus Christ, by the power and working of the Holy Spirit, you give life to all things and make them holy. And you never cease to gather a people to yourself, so that from the rising of the sun to its setting, a pure sacrifice may be offered to your name. Therefore, O Lord, we humbly implore you, by the same Spirit, graciously make holy these gifts we have brought to you for consecration, that they may become the body and blood of your Son, our Lord Jesus Christ, at whose command we celebrate these mysteries. For on the night he was betrayed, he himself took bread, and giving you thanks, he said the blessing, broke the bread, and gave it to his disciples, saying, "Take this, all of you, and eat of it. For this is my body, which will be given up for you."

In a similar way, when supper was ended, he took the chalice, and giving you thanks, he said the blessing, and gave the chalice to his disciples, saying, take this, all of you, and drink from it. For this is the chalice of my blood, the blood of the new and eternal covenant, which will be poured out for you and for many for the forgiveness of sins. Do this in memory of me.

Therefore, O Lord, as we celebrate the memorial of the saving passion of your Son, his wondrous resurrection and ascension into heaven, and as we look forward to his second coming, we offer you in thanksgiving this holy and living sacrifice. Look, we pray, upon the oblation of your church and recognizing the sacrificial victim by whose death you willed to reconcile us to yourself. Grant that we who are nourished by the body and blood of your Son and filled with his Holy Spirit may become one body, one spirit in Christ. May you make of us an eternal offering to you, so that we may obtain an inheritance with your elect, especially with the most blessed Virgin Mary, Mother of God, with blessed Joseph, her spouse, with your blessed apostles and glorious martyrs, with Saint Christopher and his companions, and with all the saints, on whose constant intercession in your presence we rely for unfailing help. May this sacrifice of our reconciliation, we pray, O Lord, advance the peace and salvation of all the world. Be pleased to confirm in faith and charity your pilgrim church on earth with your servant Leo, our Pope, and Richard, our Bishop, and his assistant bishops, the order of bishops, all the clergy, and the entire people you have gained for your own. Listen graciously to the prayers of this family, whom you have summoned before you. In your compassion, O merciful Father, gather to yourself all your children scattered throughout the world. To our departed brothers and sisters, and to all who were pleasing to you at their passing from this life, give kind admittance to your kingdom. There we hope to enjoy forever the fullness of your glory, through Christ our Lord, through whom you bestow on the world all that is good. Through him and with him and in him, O God, Almighty Father, in the unity of the Holy Spirit, all glory and honor is yours.

0: At the Savior's command and informed by divine teaching, we dare to say, Our Father, who art in heaven, hallowed be thy name. Thy kingdom come, thy will be done, on earth as it is in heaven. Give us this day our daily bread, and forgive us our trespasses, as we forgive those who trespass against us. And lead us not into temptation, but deliver us from evil. Deliver us, Lord, we pray, from every evil. Graciously grant peace in our days, that by the help of your mercy, we may be always free from sin and safe from all distress, as we await the blessed hope in the coming of our Savior, Jesus Christ.
1: For the kingdom, the power, and the glory are yours, now and forever.
0: Lord Jesus Christ, who said to your apostles, Peace I leave you, my peace I give you, look not on our sins, but on the faith of your church, and graciously grant her peace and unity in accordance with your will, who live and reign forever and ever.
1: Amen.
0: The peace of the Lord be with you always.
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0: Behold the Lamb of God. 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
1: Lord, I am not worthy that you should enter under my roof, but only say the word, and my soul shall be healed.

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1: Amen.
0: The Lord be with you.
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0: Saint Michael the Archangel, defend us in battle. Be our protection against the wickedness and snares of the devil. May God rebuke him, we humbly pray. And do thou, O Prince of the Heavenly Host, by the power of God, cast into hell Satan and all the evil spirits who prowl through the world seeking the ruin of souls. Amen.
1: Hey everyone, I'm Victoria Segrist. I hope you'll join us on Friday for This Is The Day as we welcome back Teresa Tamio. She's gonna help us walk a mile in the sandals of St. Francis of Assisi. And whether you've never been to Italy or have traveled there countless times, Teresa will surely have something new to teach us about the beloved saint's homeland. So join us on Friday on This Is The Day.

Hello, dear friends. I'm Father Anthony Mihalik, and I welcome you to this time of special devotion and prayer, the novena to honor our Mother of Perpetual Help. We come to you from the Basilica of Our Lady of Perpetual Help, the Mission Church in Boston, Massachusetts. And we invite you to join us as we raise our minds, our hearts, and our voices in prayer to Mary, the Mother of God, and our own dear Mother. Through her loving gaze, we are led ever more deeply into the great mystery of God's love for us. Through her, we are brought ever closer to her divine Son, our Lord Jesus Christ. We contemplate her beauty, serenity, and majesty as she is given to us in the holy icon of our Mother of Perpetual Help. She gazes on us and she points us to Him. She holds her divine Son close to herself, yet she offers Him lovingly to us, her children. Mother of Perpetual Help, we come before you and look to your holy icon, which teaches us how to follow Jesus, your Son, with faith and confidence in the midst of our daily lives. You call us to enter with you into the mystery of redemption as we contemplate the incarnation, passion, death, and resurrection of Jesus, our Redeemer. Holy Mary, you have been blessed and favored by God. You became not only the mother of the Redeemer, but the mother of the redeemed as well. We come to you today as your loving children. Watch over us and take care of us. As you held the child Jesus

0: in your loving arms, so take us in your arms. Be a mother at every moment, ready to help us. For God, who is mighty, has done great things for you, and God's mercy is from age to age on those who love God. Intercede for us, dear Mother, in obtaining pardon for our sins, love for Jesus, final perseverance, and the grace always to call upon you. Dearest Mary, from the cross, your Son gave you to us as our Mother. In confidence, we present our needs to you and trust in your motherly care for us. Gather us under your protection and lead us one day to share the joys of heaven with you and all the angels and saints. Mother of perpetual help, pray for us. Hail Mary, full of grace, the Lord is with thee. Blessed art thou among women, and blessed is the fruit of thy womb, Jesus. Holy Mary, Mother of God, pray for us sinners, now and at the hour of our death. Amen. Hail Mary, full of grace, the Lord is with you. Blessed are you among women, and blessed is the fruit of your womb, Jesus. Holy Mary, Mother of God, pray for us sinners, now and at the hour of our death. Amen. Hail Mary, full of grace, the Lord is with thee. Blessed art thou among women, and blessed is the fruit of thy womb, Jesus. Holy Mary, Mother of God, pray for us sinners, now and at the hour of our death. Amen. Through the powerful intercession of our Mother of Perpetual Help, may Almighty God bless you and free you of every ill of mind, body, and spirit. In the name of the Father, and of the Son, and of the Holy Spirit. Amen.
1: A reading from the Holy Gospel according to Luke. And Mary said, "My soul proclaims the greatness of the Lord. My spirit rejoices in God my Savior. For the Lord has looked upon his handmaid's lowliness. Behold, from now on all ages call me blessed. The Almighty has done great things for me, and holy is his name. The Lord's mercy is from age to age to those who fear him. The Lord has shown might with his arm and dispersed the arrogant of mind and heart." The Gospel of the Lord. Praise be to you, Lord Jesus Christ. As I look at my own life, I ask myself how, in fact, I have devotion to the Blessed Mother. It's true that I'm fascinated by the authentic accounts of mystical appearances in places like Lourdes, Fatima, Guadalupe, and Medjugorje. Like Einstein, I think the highest expression of the human experience is the mystical, and that a person who does not look at reality with a sense of wonder and awe might as well be dead. There must, however, be something more personal. For some people, the Blessed Virgin is a spiritual mother. For others, she's a protector. While many find in her a cherished intercessor, and indeed, who could be better? For me, Mary has been a significant part of my life for a very long time. As I have mentioned, I was first introduced to her as our Mother of Perpetual Help in the foyer of my home at the age of 4. It was at her shrine at St. Mary's

in Annapolis, Maryland, at the age of 13, that I began to sense that I wanted to be a priest. And reflecting on my relationship with Mary over the years, I can honestly say that it has been a marvelous experience of wonder and love. She has blessed me countless times, not with mystical experiences, but with simple, sometimes profound, Magnificat moments, moments where I became aware of God's grace working in me and for me and around me, leading my heart to rejoice in the greatness of God. Truly, Mary has helped me to know and love her son, Jesus, more intimately, and to believe in his mercy, particularly during those times when I felt so unworthy of God's love. She has helped me to realize that in all the difficulties and the burdens of life, I have been able to go on only because I knew that Jesus Christ knew who I was, cared for me, and looked out for me. In my relationships with other people, even difficult people, I remembered that he watched out and cared for them also. Unfortunately, many times I forgot that. Without a doubt, he has been more present to me than I am to myself, because in times of distraction and anxiety, I almost fail to reflect on who I am. Whenever I stop, and this is where Mary truly helps, Jesus is there. It is Jesus she wants me to see, not her. We may well ask how the Blessed Mother helps us. She certainly prays for us. More importantly, in the novena to our Mother Perpetual Help, which you faithfully participate in, we can see that Our Lady helps us in two ways. First and foremost, through her intercession, we come to realize that things do not go as badly as we might have expected them to, and perhaps they have even vastly improved. Praise God. The second aspect we experience with this devotion is that we receive the courage to go on. In the film, The Passion of the Christ, Mary is portrayed as the one who goes on in the worst of circumstances. I mean, it's a most powerful image. Many Protestant people are more interested now in Mary than they have been for centuries because of that portrayal. Surely the Mother of Christ prayed at every step of her son's passion that it wouldn't happen, that he wouldn't be scourged, crowned with thorns, made to drag the cross or crucified. But all those things did happen. And what did she do? She remained faithful and believing. And although it is not emphasized in the gospel, she surely had the most incredible and rewarding experience that any human being in great suffering ever had. I think each of us should ask ourselves today whether we are trying to follow Our Lady's counsel of prayer and penance and develop a real love and knowledge of the poor and humble to whom she has regularly appeared. Hands-on work with the poor and needy, accompanied by prayerful meditation, can open a powerful and deeply moving vista in our busy lives as we struggle to serve Christ in these unbelieving times. Our Lady has promised her protection to those who devoutly seek it. Real devotion to the Mother of God is like virtue. It is its own reward.

The Chaplet of Divine Mercy. In the name of the Father, and of the Son, and of the Holy Spirit. Amen. You expired, Jesus, but the source of life gushed forth for souls, and the ocean of mercy opened up for the whole world. O font of life, unfathomable divine mercy, envelop the whole world and empty yourself out upon us. O blood and water which gushed forth from the heart of Jesus as a font of mercy for us, I trust in you. O blood and water which gushed forth from the heart of Jesus as a font of mercy for us, I trust in you. O blood and water which gushed forth from the heart of Jesus as a font of mercy for us, I trust in you. Our Father who art in heaven, hallowed be thy name. Thy kingdom come, thy will be done, on earth as it is in heaven. Give us this day our daily bread, and forgive us our trespasses, as we forgive those who trespass against us. And lead us not into temptation, but deliver us from evil. Amen. Hail Mary, full of grace, the Lord is with thee. Blessed art thou among women, and blessed is the fruit of thy womb, Jesus. Holy Mary, Mother of God, pray for us sinners, now and at the hour of our death. Amen. I believe in God, the Father Almighty, creator of heaven and earth, and in Jesus Christ, his only Son, our Lord, who was conceived by the Holy Spirit, born of the Virgin Mary, suffered under Pontius Pilate, was crucified, died, and was buried. He descended into hell. On the third day, he arose again from the dead. He ascended into heaven and is seated at the right hand of God, the Father Almighty. From there he will come to judge the living and the dead. I believe in the Holy Spirit, the Holy Catholic Church, the communion of saints, the forgiveness of sins, the resurrection of the body, and life everlasting. Amen. Eternal Father, I offer you the body and blood, soul and divinity of your dearly beloved Son, our Lord Jesus Christ, in atonement for our sins and those of the whole world. For the sake of his sorrowful passion, have mercy on us and on the whole world. For the sake of his sorrowful passion, have mercy on us and on the whole world. For the sake of his sorrowful passion, have mercy on us and on the whole world. For the sake of his sorrowful passion, have mercy on us and on the whole world. For the sake of his sorrowful passion, have mercy on us and on the whole world. For the sake of his sorrowful passion, have mercy on us and on the whole world. For the sake of his sorrowful passion, have mercy on us and on the whole world. For the sake of his sorrowful passion, have mercy on us and on the whole world. For the sake of his sorrowful passion, have mercy on us and on the whole world. For the sake of his sorrowful passion, have mercy on us and on the whole world. Eternal Father, I offer you the body and blood, soul and divinity of your dearly beloved Son, our Lord Jesus Christ, in atonement for our sins and those of the whole world. For the sake of his sorrowful passion, have mercy on us and on the whole world. For the sake of his sorrowful passion, have mercy on us and on the whole world. For the sake of his sorrowful passion, have mercy on us and on the whole world. For the sake of his sorrowful passion, have mercy on us and on the whole world. For the sake of his sorrowful passion, have mercy on us and on the whole world. For the sake of his sorrowful passion, have mercy on us and on the whole world. For the sake of his sorrowful passion, have mercy on us and on the whole world. For the sake of his sorrowful passion, have mercy on us and on the whole world. For the sake of his sorrowful passion, have mercy on us and on the whole world. For the sake of his sorrowful passion, have mercy on us and on the whole world. Eternal Father, I offer you the body, blood, soul, and divinity of your dearly beloved Son, our Lord Jesus Christ, in atonement for our sins and those of the whole world. For the sake of his sorrowful passion, have mercy on us and on the whole world.
For the sake of his sorrowful passion, have mercy on us and on the whole world. For the sake of his sorrowful passion, have mercy on us and on the whole world. For the sake of his sorrowful passion, have mercy on us and on the whole world. For the sake of his sorrowful passion, have mercy on us and on the whole world. For the sake of his sorrowful passion, have mercy on us and on the whole world. For the sake of his sorrowful passion, have mercy on us and on the whole world. For the sake of his sorrowful passion, have mercy on us and on the whole world. For the sake of his sorrowful passion, have mercy on us and on the whole world. For the sake of his sorrowful passion, have mercy on us and on the whole world. Eternal Father, I offer you the body and blood, soul and divinity of your dearly beloved Son, our Lord Jesus Christ, in atonement for our sins and those of the whole world. For the sake of his sorrowful passion, have mercy on us and on the whole world. For the sake of his sorrowful passion, have mercy on us and on the whole world. For the sake of his sorrowful passion, have mercy on us and on the whole world. For the sake of his sorrowful passion, have mercy on us and on the whole world. For the sake of his sorrowful passion, have mercy on us and on the whole world. For the sake of his sorrowful passion, have mercy on us and on the whole world. For the sake of his sorrowful passion, have mercy on us and on the whole world. For the sake of his sorrowful passion, have mercy on us and on the whole world. For the sake of his sorrowful passion, have mercy on us and on the whole world. For the sake of his sorrowful passion, have mercy on us and on the whole world. Eternal Father, I offer you the body and blood, soul and divinity of your dearly beloved Son, our Lord Jesus Christ, in atonement for our sins and those of the whole world. For the sake of his sorrowful passion, have mercy on us and on the whole world. For the sake of his sorrowful passion, have mercy on us and on the whole world. For the sake of his sorrowful passion, have mercy on us and on the whole world. For the sake of his sorrowful passion, have mercy on us and on the whole world. For the sake of his sorrowful passion, have mercy on us and on the whole world. For the sake of his sorrowful passion, have mercy on us and on the whole world. For the sake of his sorrowful passion, have mercy on us and on the whole world. For the sake of his sorrowful passion, have mercy on us and on the whole world. For the sake of his sorrowful passion, have mercy on us and on the whole world. For the sake of his sorrowful passion, have mercy on us and on the whole world. Holy God, Holy Mighty One, Holy Immortal One, have mercy on us and on the whole world. Holy God, Holy Mighty One, Holy Immortal One, have mercy on us and on the whole world. Holy God, Holy Mighty One, Holy Immortal One, have mercy on us and on the whole world. Eternal God, in whom mercy is endless and the treasury of compassion inexhaustible, look kindly upon us and increase your mercy in us, that in difficult moments we might not despair or become despondent, but with great confidence submit ourselves to your holy will, which is love and mercy itself. In the name of the Father, and of the Son, and of the Holy Spirit. Amen. We thank you for joining us here at the Basilica of Our Lady of Perpetual Help. It is our sincere desire that your prayers will continue to be joined with ours.

ours during this time of novena in praise of our Blessed Mother. Please know that the intentions you hold in mind and heart will be brought before the holy icon of our Mother of Perpetual Help during our regular time of this novena devotion. Every Wednesday after the 7 a.m. and 12:10 Mass, and again on Wednesday evenings at 5 o'clock. The Redemptorists have been serving the people of God here in Boston for over 150 years. We pray that that legacy may continue far into the future. For more information with regard to the work and ministry of the Redemptorist Fathers and Brothers, or to make a donation to the Basilica of Our Lady of Perpetual Help, please visit our website at bostonsbasilica.com. 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And together, may we pray for an ever deepening love for Mary, our Mother of Perpetual Help. May she bring us ever closer to the love of God, ever closer to the embrace of her divine Son. Mother of Perpetual Help, pray for us. May God bless you.

0: The obscure saint of the month for May is Saint Cristobal Magallanes and Companions. Cristobal and his 24 companion martyrs lived under a very anti-Catholic government in Mexico, one determined to weaken the Catholic faith of its people. Churches, schools, and seminaries were closed. Foreign clergy were expelled. Cristobal established a clandestine seminary in Jalisco. He and other priests were forced to minister secretly to Catholics during the presidency of Plutarco Calles from 1924 to 1928. All of these martyrs, except three, were diocesan priests. The three laymen died with their parish priest. All of them belonged to the Cristero movement, pledging their allegiance to Christ and to the Church to spread the good news in society, even if Mexico's leaders had made it a crime to receive baptism or celebrate the Mass. These martyrs did not die as a single group, but over 22 years in time in eight Mexican states. They were beatified in 1992 and canonized 8 years later. Saint Magallanes Cristobal wrote and preached against armed rebellion, but was falsely accused of promoting the Cristero rebellion in the area. Arrested on May 21, 1927, while en route to celebrate Mass at a farm, he gave away his few remaining possessions to his executioners, gave them absolution, and without a trial, he was martyred 4 days later. His last words to his executioners were, "I die innocent and ask God that my blood may serve to unite my Mexican brethren." Saint Cristobal Magallanes and Companions. Feast day is May 21st.
1: Oh, how I long for each Holy Communion. I want to unite myself to Jesus as closely as possible through love. If the angels were capable of envy, they would envy two things. One is the receiving of Holy Communion, and the other is suffering for the love of Jesus. On one occasion when I received Jesus in Holy Communion, in my heart the veil of faith was torn away.

0: And I saw Jesus, who stood before me and said to me,
1: I left my heavenly throne to become united to you in Holy Communion. My daughter, your love consoles me and makes up for the coldness of many souls who receive me without love and faith. They treat me as a dead object.
0: My dear Lord, I love you, and all my strength comes from you, my living bread. I could not live through the day if I did not receive you in Holy Communion. You are my shield. Without you, I do not know how I would live. For my eternal life begins here on earth, every time I receive you in Holy Communion. Lord, how I love you, and how I need you.
1: After you receive me in Holy Communion, take time to talk to me in your soul about whatever fears or problems you have. Then listen in silence, and I will speak to you, comforting you with words of encouragement and love. Remember, always speak to me as your best friend, in simple words.

doesn't mean to get it into a posture of receptivity, okay, starting with hope, which is really beautiful. But like, okay, I've done some mental work to acknowledge my heart and to tell Jesus about it or relate it to the Lord. But I think I said in the last time though, this is the hard jump, and this is the jump that most people don't make, is now I have to actually put myself in a position, a posture in prayer, which generally comes down to being silent and being emptied out, so I can actually then receive what the Lord wants to give.

0: Hey, I'm Father Mark Murray.
1: What's up, everybody? I'm Father Innocent.
2: And I'm Father Angelus, without Father PT here. Kind of feel like I have to step up a little bit.
1: You do. That's very true.
0: Father PT, he's, as we talked about last week, on his solitude retreat. 30-day, not just solitude retreat. 30-day solitude retreat, which is probably more or less a once-in-a-lifetime type of thing.
1: Yeah.
0: Right?
1: And he's in Assisi, mm-hmm. which is pretty awesome. Him and some other brothers are just rocking their 30-day in Assisi, which also is super powerful.
2: Yeah. I wonder what he's doing right now. Probably praying.
1: Probably not thinking about us as we were doing the podcast.
0: Hopefully not, yeah. What's funny is he kind of gave us a hard time because during the summer for us is maybe at a certain point less busy. For him, it's more busy because of the youth center. And so he gave us a hard time last time. And now,
2: I mean, now he's just
0: on his 30-day in Assisi. So when we see him, we can say, we're glad you got that time on retreat. you guys are just getting back last night from beginning of the year meetings. We're at that time. For us, this is really like New Year's.
1: Yeah, absolutely.
0: We kind of, because changes and new assignments and stuff like that happen in the summer. Guys kind of move in and start to land around August, generally for friaries. And so then we most probably have a practice of beginning of the year meetings.
1: Yeah.
0: And how did that go for y'all?
1: It feels like we're on a semester system. It's like we're getting ready to go back to school. We are excited this week to actually receive the 8 new postulants. Mm-hmm. So that's awesome. I know some guys listen. So it's just a great gift to be able to be walk with those guys. But I think we had like 4 or 5 days of meetings. So we meet in the morning and then have some fraternal time and just being able to live life together and do some fun things. But when you do the planning, we basically plan the whole year. And so when the Google Calendar starts to fill up and you just realize how much is happening in this house, you just can get a little stressed out. There's a lot going on. So it's also a good opportunity to recognize, to see what the Lord's doing, which is pretty awesome. And then also try to live in the present moment and, mm-hmm. and not get too overwhelmed by what's to come.
0: Yeah.
2: This last month, there's been a lot of in and outs. We were at home with my parents, home visits, things like that. And so just a lot of blessing there and a lot of hopefully time to take it easy, to rest a little bit. But now there's been a bit of a transition and I think it's best that we just start soon. So
0: was there some sort of birthday or something? Some sort of back home?
2: We had my sister's little one's baptism. And then we were celebrating my mom's retirement. So she's
0: got it. Yeah.
2: Retired.
1: Yeah. After 46 years after being a school counselor.
2: And I think she listens too. So, hey, Mom, congratulations.
0: I feel like I've kind of used the idea of like 9 to 11 is to a week. These like maybe 2 weeks are to our year, you know, like where you sort of lay out everything and look at the whole thing and get it all planned. But also at the same time, you kind of, because you're looking down the road, you can kind of, It you kind of like feel the whole thing sometimes too. So thanks for doing this.
1: Yeah, totally.
0: On your...
1: It's vocation work, Ange.
2: Totally. Totally.
0: About time. So I just got back last night from, I was out in California for the weekend, a quick visit. So we're kind of in it today. I feel probably, you know.
2: You take the red eye back?
0: No, but I got back at, you know, like 10, yeah. Arrived at 10, then you get back to the friary and all that sort of stuff. So
1: you're on a different time.
0: Yeah, and I always just fall asleep slow. So I got, you know, fell asleep about 12:30.
2: Yes.
0: So I feel it in my eyes. I feel the tiredness, but we're going to do it. But I was back because my parents celebrated their 50th anniversary.
1: Yeah, awesome.
0: On Saturday. Awesome. And so I had the general like vigil mass at the church, and a bunch of family came, and then we did some sort of like blessing type of thing, renewal type of thing after.
1: Cool.
0: And a party, which was pretty awesome. 50 years is
1: not nothing, man.
0: A lot of times Brenda. Of marriage.
2: Was it at the party at your house?
0: Yeah.
2: Cool.
0: Yeah.
2: The last time I was at your house was a party for you.
0: I know. That's the last time I had mass in my home parish, San Antonio de Padua and Anaheim Hills. Shout out. Yeah, it's cool. Just again, it's cool to celebrate that, and it's a big deal, obviously. And you know, it was obviously like one of the most formative things in my entire life is my parents' marriage.
1: So huge.
0: To celebrate that and give thanks to that, it was cool. And then, seeing a bunch of family and friends and things like that of the family who I hadn't seen forever.
1: Yeah, it's awesome.
0: So, but now we're back to business. And we had our first beginning of the year meetings before I left. And then we have a little fraternal thing today. We're going bowling at the seminary.
1: Whoa, sweet. You're not going bowling by yourself.
2: Don't hold back, bro. Let him have it.
0: No, this is one of those situations where it's this old bowling alley. It's, you know, not oiled, and I'm not going to be serious about it. I might play left-handed just to keep my ego out of it. That would be my ego in it. And so anyway, here we are, and we're going to get into it, if that is all right. Before we do, man, I am tired, just so you know. But we're going to rally.
1: We're here for you, bro. We're going to rally. You got your energy drink.
0: Thanks, Denise, for the drink. Does she still love you guys? I didn't see any refills.
1: Oh, she's definitely still loves
2: us. There might be some in the basement.
0: There we go. All right, Denise, keeping the podcast going strong. And so we're still just, kind of a little bit of beginning of the year or what practicals for the podcast. We're still below the line of what we need to be at to be breaking even for the podcast as of recording today. So if anyone listens and can donate or doesn't donate and does donate, or you give a little bit and you can give a little bit more, that would be super grateful, or we would be super grateful. And it's a support of our vocations. That was something that came up at your guys' meeting.
1: Yeah.
2: I mean,
0: framing this in your mind is vocation.
2: Yeah, exactly.
0: Work.
2: Like, I oftentimes will be like, this is a great gift, but it's a distinct from what I do as vocation director, which I spend 90% of my time on. And so Brother Angelo, who works with me in the vocation office, just reminded me when I was like, oh, we got the podcast. He was like, hey, just so you know, you have a vocation day where you make calls on Tuesday. You're doing vocation work on Monday too. Meaning a lot of guys listen. So I'm not sure if it was that consoling, but at least the context. Mm-hmm. I'm just kidding.
0: So donating, you also support us in vocations. How many guys we have coming in?
2: We have eight coming in.
0: Yeah.
2: Yeah.
0: Seven of them are just because of this podcast. That's what I heard.
2: I mean, Ascension Presents is a contact that, like, guys, so your time with Ascension, but also,
1: it's also
2: I think,
1: work.
2: I would, 90% of the guys reference the podcast. And they get a little trippy when they call as well. And then I call back. Mm-hmm. They don't like get all fanboyish, but like the reality of at some point they're like, oh, by the way, Father, you know, I listen. So it's really a funny kind of encounter.
0: Do they make a comment about whether or not you're the same person on the phone or the podcast?
2: There's always kind of references to

0: that's more so maybe on visits. We're like, oh, now we're spending time with you, you know, be the same. So anyway.
1: I didn't know if you'd be better or worse in person or the same. Probably, you probably have to be the same. We do this too much, I think, to fake too much.
0: Or to put, we're not necessarily putting something on.
1: Yeah.
0: But people said that. They appreciate being at the Friary and like, oh, you guys are kind of like the same. You don't like put it on for the podcast.
1: Yeah.
0: Which I think is awesome. Just helpful.
1: Great. So anyway, thanks for supporting podcast or the
0: vocation
1: as well. Eight dudes joining us, and shout out to all the parents and family and friends who listen as well.
0: It's huge.
1: And yeah, so you can go to spiritjuice.org/pokoalpoko to contribute. And we are very grateful, and we're going to have to keep making the announcements till we get above the line. So what we're doing today, in some ways, it's we just finished up the series kind of on the prayer journal. And in some ways, it's related to that and maybe a deeper dive on one component of it, though I thought of it kind of distinctly, but it did come from that conversation. And many, many moons ago, many, many years ago, or yeah, like now it's years ago, 4 years ago, we did an episode somewhat related to it, but it was just Father Innocent and I talking about sort of the word or whatever God's like speaking through your life. And so the question is this, and this comes up as we all do spiritual direction and our spiritual directees ourselves, of just kind of this proposal, this hypothesis that we that I want to begin with, sort of, if you will, like arguing for, that God does speak to us, and that there's like not just like each time we go to pray, it's not just a brand new isolated conversation, but that there is actually an ongoing conversation and a word that God is speaking, and that we, or if you will, like thread in our spiritual lives, and that we want to, I think, intentionally sort of have like authentic hope, like supernatural hope that God is speaking and that we can have and his voice is intelligible. We can recognize it and just being discerning of like, okay, what's he doing? So one of you guys just kind of want to kick off just your thoughts on that.
0: Yeah. So again, I think it's something we talk about often. So I think it'd be able to zoom in a bit is just super helpful. And I think it's also helpful to know that what we try to do here at the podcast is just to remind people or proclaim once again the gift of our faith. And so it's not going to be like just something radically new, because what I was moved to start off by saying is that you, Father Mark Mary, you mentioned that like God speaks to us, right? And that we live in communion or relationship with God. Like, what does that mean for us? And we have to look back to, I think there's just so many incredible Old Testament examples. And what word I want to use is theophany, which means that God like reveals himself or God speaks and he like breaks into the normal experience of people's life. And so you think about Abraham, like you read the story of Abraham and it's so clear that he just has a relationship with God and he can hear God speak and move and call. And it's just so natural. You're like, oh, that's interesting. If you look at the story of Abraham, the prophets, especially Moses, like you don't get any preparation for the story of Moses and the burning bush. He shows up, he sees this bush burning, and then he suddenly can hear the voice of God. And we call that a theophany, that God breaks into the normal way of living of people and reveals himself and speaks, right? Like Moses can hear the voice of God, right? And again, he it's very clear, you know, yes, we say it is Moses, he's living his prayer life, but God comes to him consistently. God comes to him to call him not only to prayer, but to mission. Like, I want you to go talk to Pharaoh. And it's just almost, it's just funny because it's almost so simple, but it's the burning bush and it's his relationship at every moment after where God desires to break into our lives and speak with us, to communicate with us. And then you see in the lives of the prophets, you see it, and then you're gonna particularly see it in obviously the incarnation in Jesus becoming man. Now God is actually a human, and he has a human form, right? So now Jesus is going to speak to us in the Word of God and the Gospels. So I just want to say that like this is such at the heart of divine revelation that God wants to speak to us. And I just think we kind of get too used to the Old Testament stories that it's like, guys, this is like actually wild. The burning bush and he heard God's voice. And sometimes it's cheesy as we see these things trying to like in art or movies, God has this like booming voice and he kind of feels like, you know, or you just kind of get a bad vibe that God's like even from his like deep, deep voice from a thundercloud, right? But

0: Well, I think we want to try to get at something more about God's desire and God's heart as he speaks. I just, again, want to remind us that this is actually probably one of the deepest desires of God's heart from the beginning of time. And we see that through the people he has chosen, that he wants to speak and make his voice known.
1: It's interesting because that's awesome, because I kind of began in the same place. I didn't tell you Father Mark Mary, but told Father Innocent recently, I'm taking a class soon on the story work and what it means to experience in a deep way our own stories. And one of the initial parts of the class is to look at the story of Scripture. And so just doing a personal study.
0: Salvation,
1: like,
0: right?
1: Or the salvation history, particularly the Old Testament. And so it's interesting in a couple things where God creates, he speaks. He doesn't just create the world. He speaks it. Let there be light. Let there be this. Let there be that. And so there's this, God speaks and things happen. And so, and then the term from Deuteronomy, but it's we're all familiar with it, maybe not called this, but the Israelites had this sense of the Shema, which is that, hear, O Israel, the Lord is our God, the Lord alone. And so here, there was significant reality that God was speaking and that we needed to hear. And this is the way he revealed, this is the way he ushered in his saving power, his salvation, which I'm moved by that. And one of the things that I just recently read, it maybe it was even this morning, but I was struck in the first book of Samuel, because the thing is that when we can't hear God's voice, what's the problem? When we have a hard time hearing, or maybe, and it generally comes down to distraction. It comes down to competition for the reality of other people and other things speaking. And it says in the first book of Samuel that there's a random quote that the word of the Lord was rare in those days. It was after a culmination of sin and difficulties, and that people were losing faith, and idolatry is really a summary of that. When we worship other things, that God then doesn't have the ability, or he keeps speaking, but we just don't have the ability to receive it. Mm-hmm. And then there's also just this side comment in that part of Samuel as well, that the high priest was blind that year. And so another, again, that's his sight, but it's just this incapacity that we might have to hear the word of God and to experience it. And so I'm really moved. Again, kind of the Old Testament kind of reveals what God does when he wants to reveal. And it's primarily, and he does other things, of course, and uses other senses, but it's primarily through speaking and begging that his people in right relationship with him can hear his voice. All the patriarchs and the prophets can hear the voice of God, and then they can be faithful to him in their mission. Mm-hmm. I just think it's beautiful and powerful.
2: So I'm curious, because I'm not in a negative way, but in just a way, I'm surprised by that you both kind of where you guys started and that you both are on the same page. And I'm curious, I know, like, usually when something like that happens, there's an experience of something unresolved or something like that we need to speak into. Like we're giving, if you want an answer to like an experience problem we've had. So yeah, curious of why start where you guys are starting? Like what have you experienced, or what are you speaking into specifically?
1: When you spoke, when you gave your little introduction, yeah. I wrote down the word hope. I think it comes from my own experience of my struggle to believe that God wants to speak to me. Even as a priest and even as a friar for a long time, I show up to prayer often, and I don't mind admitting this, with a tinge of discouragement, or a tinge of like, Lord, are you really speaking to me? Does this prayer time really matter? Does my protection of my meditation in the morning, or my protection of my holy hour, does getting up early to have more prayer time with you, is it making a difference? Because oftentimes, it's funny, I think I told Father Innocent, but the last four episodes that we recorded, I think I went to prayer discouraged that day, because we were talking a lot about prayer. And we were talking about a lot about different things and how to encounter God and how to do those things. And I think I get into this reflective mode where I start to doubt that God actually, that I have fruitful prayer with God. You know, and so when you write down this hope, that's really like a powerful need for me. To lean in and to remain in a posture where I get to look at the scriptures and actually see, like, well, hold on, God has a whole history of speaking. He has a whole history of revealing himself, and that he doesn't now, even in the fullness of my experience being baptized in a relationship with Jesus, that I think he wants to speak even more. But I face my limitations, I face my weaknesses, and I face my doubt often. And again, that could be scandalous to some. But again, circling that word of hope, I think I often show up really, really long.

0: longing to hope that God really wants to speak to me and that I have the capacity to hear his voice. And sorry to keep going, but like, I also, like, I think I just repented this morning at Mass from all the ways that and experiences and idols and distractions that get in the way from me hearing his voice. And that was real for me.
1: Yeah. And I think I would say something similar. I think it's personal for me, right? Just going back to the just claiming and or proclaiming the truth that God actually wants to speak. And this is what actually he does. Like, this is a part of the deep part of relational prayer. But also I think walking with young men and walking with young friars, I think I had three conversations recently and it got at the heart of this. When you just ask someone like, and you talk about prayer, there was discouragement. Like, I just can't hear his voice. Like, I show up and I'm being obedient, but it's hard because it's different than it was before. And it's just really difficult to, and so I feel that, particularly as a spiritual father, because I too want to bless people with the truth that what we actually believe is that God really wants to speak. There is a thread of how he communicates himself. There is an opportunity every single day that he gifts himself ceaselessly to us. And whether you're in prayer or not, or in holy hour or not, that God wants to reveal his heart to you. And every single moment, and one of the brothers is incredible. He's like, I'm powerless over the effects. It had a 12-step kind of beautiful thing to it. He's like, I am so distracted all the time. And all I can do is just remind Jesus that he said that he wants to be with me every moment. And I was like, oh my gosh, like, brother, that's not nothing. That at every moment, no matter what you're doing in chapel, outside of chapel, Jesus wants to communicate himself. And we can talk about what that means, right? Do you hear the voice? Do you not hear the voice? Like, how do we discern spirits, movements of grace and darkness? But how do we know that Jesus wants to be with us, right? And so anyway, I think my show prep for this was, again, just trying to speak in to what we actually believe about Christian revelation, that God wants to communicate and speak to us. And he's been doing that from the beginning.
2: Mm-hmm. Yeah, so I like kind of the, in particular, highlighting just the concept of, or asking, inviting ourselves and the listener to reflect on, do we come to prayer with hope? Like, and I think that's one of the, where part of the nature of our life is that we're obliged to pray, whether we want to or not. Like, at times of the day, right? Yeah, there's absolutely. No more times of the day, and it's like, you have to come, like, you, that's, we've made a commitment to it, right? And that's certainly, I think, one of the, what would you be call it? One of the things to be aware of as someone who, if you will, is a professional prayer, is that there are going to be the times of coming to prayer where there's going to be temptations against hope in prayer, like, because you're going to do it and you're not always coming. You're not always going to feel like something's happening. You're not always going to have some sort of insight or some sort of, if you will, felt grace. And so then if that continues for a period of time, that's where prayer can become more dutiful. And the dutifulness of prayer, where it kind of becomes just like, I have to do this. Part of under that is just this experience of like, I have some sort of subjective experience of doubt, whether it's named or not, about whether or not this is doing anything for me or for others, right? And I do think that probably for many people that is a real part of the question. And you know, if you're in a time of your life where you're coming to prayer and it's always awesome and you're always pumped, sweet, awesome. Like, let's just continue to ask for that grace and ride that wave. But I do think that there's part of this is just, again, I think one of the fruits of the idea of like God speaks to you in a way that's perceivable and consistent. Is under that hope that something's happening.
0: I'm grateful, sorry to interrupt you, I'm grateful, Father Innocent, for just the distinction between, again, I think we say this often as well, but that God wants to speak all the time. I think our prayer times are particular times that he wants to speak and that we need to be committed to those. But again, living life with God rather than just like, well, I've done my prayer time, now I'm going to go do my thing, you know? And so I think oftentimes with guys in formation or guys discerning, it's this experience, or even our life in ministry with folks, missionaries, net missionaries, is this experience of like, what's God like outside of prayer? Do you experience life with him? Do you experience his voice, the whisper of his, whatever that might mean in living in a relationship with him? You know, and so the hope is that it's not just like my prayer time's awesome. The hope is that I learn what it's like to live And we would say, as a discerning man or woman, that I can discern the voice of God throughout the day and experience his presence, which again gives me more hope, because that means like I'm never alone and he's always working and I can always be responding to his love, mm-hmm. which can be powerful.
2: So then I guess the question we have to ask, because in part what I was asking presupposed a confidence or capacity for discerning God's voice in your life. So I guess, but it sounds like we should probably start there, is how do I know? How do I hear? Like what does that look like?
1: So I have so many thoughts.
2: All right.
1: but it's interesting. I'll throw a few out, but recognizing that this is why I think we would just want to invite all of us three again, and all of our listeners, we just want to invite us to into the journey. Like, it's not something we just like sit in a room and talk about. Like, we have to, Father Mark Mary, you're always talking about, you, like, if you want to pray, you actually have to make the time to pray. We have to do all the things we've always said before to be intentional about making time and space. But there are just so many, I think, so many incredible ways to talk about this, but we have to make sure we're on the journey. We're not just listening to this podcast. We have to make the time. We have to be in scripture. We have to live a sacramental life, spiritual direction, or like a sharing group. Like, we have to be exercising the muscles of the spiritual life. Because what's fun then, and I use that word concretely, and this is one of the joys of my life as a spiritual father, when you start teaching people and encouraging people to pray, it's super fun to listen, to be like, hey, can you say that again? Like, what happened in your heart there as you're reading this scripture and there was a ton of joy? What was Jesus like there for you? What was your heart like there for you? And you start to notice how God speaks to you. And you start to notice, and this can be said in a lot of different ways, but maybe like how he speaks. What's the still small voice like? God uses peace for a lot of people. And so sometimes, well, God, I didn't hear his voice, but I had peace. Okay, like, tell me about that. That's God, right? So sometimes we're going for Galatians 5, love, joy, peace, patience, kindness, chastity. Like, we're looking for fruit of communion. And that's God speaking and coming. So sometimes it's just simple as that. Can you describe what you're experiencing when you felt close to Jesus? Well, Father, I just felt a lot of peace and my anxiety went down. Well, that's God speaking. That's God giving himself to you, right? And so it's sometimes just naming the experience. Sometimes it's highlighting, okay, when I read scripture, something happens to me. When I go before the Blessed Sacrament and Jesus is exposed, something really moves in my heart. Or after I receive communion, or a big one is when I pray the rosary, I really feel close to Our Lady and Jesus. What you want to start to do is you want to start to notice what your heart does when we make do concrete expressions of prayer. Now, people are gonna be like, well, that makes total sense. That's like nothing. Mm-hmm. That's like crazy. But what's fun is that God communicates to me different than he communicates to you. I like to say we all have different spiritual temperaments, just like we all have different personalities and temperaments. We all have different ways God speaks to us, right? One of the brothers can go for a walk and go in nature, and he can have like a mystical experience just looking at the mountains and the water, right? Or just like in St. Francis, he just went for a walk and prayed, and the guy was having mystical experiences of God. Some brothers prefer silence in the chapel. Some brothers prefer being in their cell by themselves. Some like to do spiritual reading or with the Lectio with the scriptures. Whatever it is, again, it's the hope and confidence that God wants to speak, but to get to know yourself as a prayer, right? And I just think you start to notice what really makes you, and you have to try. And sometimes it's kind of like dating. I don't know. I haven't dated in a long time, but it's kind of like dating. You just get to know each other and like, hey, that was really fun. We should do that again. And you kind of like, you just hold things lightly. But what you want to try to do is just when you notice your heart come alive, you want to make sure you do it again. Like, scripture is really powerful for me. So I'm going to read, maybe I need to read scripture every day. So it's just getting to, it's supposed to be kind of fun, where we get to know the way God speaks to me in my heart personally, and what works for others might not work for you, but what works for you might not work for others, whatever that is. But that's how we can get, I think that's how it can get really practical.
0: I think you covered, Yeah, the it's a good start with all that. I'm not quite sure if I have much more to add. I had the sense of that God sends mediators, right? His son is the mediator, but like he sends different experiences and different ways for us to encounter him. So
1: hopefully podcasts.
0: Yeah, exactly. But like the sunset can be immediate. Like I was praying, we were down at this benefactors let us use their house, and it was beautiful. But just

0: main way God speaks. But when you look at these other experiences and other devotions, and you look at how can I encounter the Lord, how can I receive and hear His voice, that can be super powerful. I just to make a reference back to the last episodes when we talked about ARRR, this is the space when you're talking about acknowledging, relating. That's a lot of the work that we do. But the third R, or the second R, the third thing is receiving. And so, what does it mean to get it into a posture of receptivity, okay, starting with hope, which is really beautiful? But like, okay, I've done some mental work to acknowledge my heart and to tell Jesus about it or relate it to the Lord. But I think I said in the last time though, this is the hard jump, and this is the jump that most people don't make, is now I have to actually put myself in a position, a posture in prayer, which generally comes down to being silent and being emptied out, so I can actually then receive what the Lord wants to give. And so just again, to propose that again, trying to bring ARR back into our experience of prayer, back into our experience of receiving God, is that I do some work and then I have to allow the Lord to, and create some space for the Lord to move. It's like, okay, Lord, your move. Here's my heart. I told you about it. And here's, and again, the bit of the mystery is that like, is the Lord's voice audible? For most people, it's probably not, but it's really fun because sometimes they're like, wow, you heard him clearly. You heard his voice. I'm like, that's pretty impressive. That's beautiful. But okay, so then how do I experience the Lord's voice and hear his voice if it's not audible? Okay, well then, like you said, my spiritual temperament. Generally, if the Lord speaks in one way, he's been speaking that way for a while and he'll continue to speak that way. There's particular ways, like it's almost like I have a particular spiritual nature or DNA, how the Lord speaks. So that's what you just want to gently pay attention to. Like, oh, the Lord, in my conversion, the Lord came to me in this way. Okay, and a year later, I had this pretty profound experience on a retreat and it was very similar. And so if you kind of look back over your spiritual itinerary, if you will, I wouldn't be shocked at all. The way you were receptive to God's word, his voice, his pursuit of you, most likely will be similar. And oh, that's a similar flavor in these experiences I've had of prayer or conversion of healing or whatever they might be. But it takes time because you have to get into a mode and posture where you're silent and empty and attentive. And again, when you talk about idols and distractions and things that get in the way, we generally fall short of an opportunity to do this well. Mm-hmm. And I think that's why it's great to have this conversation. And it's ongoing, I think, in our experience of the podcast and for our listeners, is that we really can't overemphasize enough that part of our prayerful experiences throughout the day is us doing our part, but then stopping and being receptive and being giving in the Lord a chance actually then to make the move and to speak to us the way he wants to speak.
1: The only thing I just want to add is, because I think the question is like, is the Lord audible? And I think that's a big question for people, is like, how do I know it's his voice? How do I discern how God speaks? Because God can do whatever he wants. You know, in the scriptures, it's reported that God said, and that people heard a voice from heaven, you know, and it just to remain humble and poor before supernatural realities. Like God is supernatural and he breaks into the natural, but we're God communicating to us. We're not talking about just something natural. We're talking about supernatural. So we're very poor and we just have to remain kind of, when we try to take control and understand it, there's a mystery to it all. So that's just, I'm not copping out. I'm just saying that we just have to be very like in awe and wonder that God wants to do this anyway. And that we just remember it's a supernatural reality. So if it's hard to understand, it's probably appropriate because it's supernatural. But then also that's why I cannot overemphasize how important the word of God is. And that's why whether it's Jesus's words in the gospel, right? They're not, his words are not just for Bartimaeus or Mary Magdalene. Jesus's words are from heaven every time we read them. Jesus communicates us through his living word. The gospel is alive, right? Jesus is alive through his word, right? So again, when Jesus speaks in the gospels, again, that word we receive for us. So, and that's one thing, but also the Psalms. I just think of the Psalms. Like how many times in our lives, guys, where God has spoken through us through this a line in the Psalms, and there's light and anointing and like a glory. There's like a heavenliness. Like, oh, that word or that line was for me, and so it's like again, it's like a truth that we're reminded of, or just what it like a revelation, again, it's just a revelation of God, but that's

0: why scripture is so important, because it's God's word. And so if we receive it into us, that's like, oh, wow, I heard that. And it wasn't necessarily like audio, audible, but it was real. And a scripture from whatever, like whatever, Old Testament, New Testament, it hit me different. And the Holy Spirit used to like break in and speak. So that happens, and that can happen. The more we pray with the word of God, that will happen, right? And so sometimes we want to look for this abstract, audible thing. But if we, the word of God, God can use those real words on the page to speak to my heart. So again, it's just an encouragement that we actually, the word of God is way more effective than we think it is.
1: Mm-hmm. So to establish a couple of things and kind of hone in here, right? There's, so prayer, right? Is not, I think we want a healthy understanding of prayer and what God speaks. And I think you've alluded to it, right? Is that there really like prayer is, our gift of self to God and his gift of self to us, right? Like we can't, if you will, there can be an idea of like reducing prayer to like, I want this insight or to hear God's voice, whatever. Like what he's doing first and foremost is giving us himself and giving us a share in the divine life, right? So grace is being communicated when we go to prayer, and that we give ourselves, and it's to be sanctified. It's to hear his voice, to get direction, to give him glory as well, but also to this, if you will, this offering, this just offering of love, where we come to prayer to give ourselves to him, who at the same time is always giving himself to us. And that prayer has objective, if you will, hearing God's voice has objective and then subjective components of it. Like God does speak in a universal sense to everyone. There are places or there are, if you will, there are objective places where all Christians are to go to receive and to hear God's voice. The liturgy and the scriptures, and I would say personal prayer, but the liturgy and scripture, right? These are for everyone, and that these actually have to be part of our spiritualities. These are not optional for anyone. How we go into that, like, you know, how you pray with scripture, there's space for that, but you do need a relationship with scripture. And when we were putting together the prayer journal, there was this question of like, well, okay, like how to, because the receive part is like, okay, well, what does that look like for people? And I do think my experience of receiving in prayer is often through, if you will, the calling back to mind, the remembering, like God highlights and brings scripture. And so I do think what God has spoken to us in the revelation of his word. And there is an expectation that we hear God's voice by a consistent familiarity with the voice of God. And that our spiritualities and our prayer lives are going to be greatly undercut if we don't have a familiarity with scripture. And there's this great line, it's in, Pope John Paul II's Apostolic Exhortation on the Most Holy Rosary, but it says something along the lines of like, prayer is not us. And you know, the idea is that like prayer is God, like God speaking to us. Like it's not us like climbing, it's not us manufacturing, it's not us sort of like going through all the closets of the things we've remembered, but he brings back, it's like an experience of remembering essentially. And that a prerequisite of remembering is at first knowing, familiarizing ourselves with scripture. So I do think that's super important. But then there are, if you will, and this is kind of where I want to go, and we can, it'll be a somewhat brief thing, is there are sort of, now with that established, there are some specific ways in which we can recognize and know God's voice and that he's saying and doing certain things. And certainly myself, one of the great gifts of being a spiritual director is it makes me a better directee. And that one of the things that I've kind of has been, if you will, mirrored to me, revealed to me, is just how often I was going to direction, and it's sort of like each time I'm going to prayer, each time I'm going to direction, kind of, it's like almost like a new thing, a new conversation. And how important it is to try and find the pattern and trying to find the thread and trying to see like, okay, like what are you doing in my life right now? What are you saying? What's the invitation? And that might be one way of proposing it, of like, what's the Lord's particular invitation to you right now? Like what's he saying? What's he doing? But we've established, I think, that God has spoken, and he speaks, that there's this theophany, that there's this gift of himself, that particularly we've emphasized the importance of familiarity with scripture, of silence and prayer, and if you will, that personal prayer life. Anything more just on that, if you guys agree or not, like the importance of finding like what he's saying in our lives or how to do that?
0: Yeah.
1: Like a specific thing?
0: Yeah. I have a, I think this is interesting because I think we're going to touch on it in next episode as well. But I think you mentioned at the beginning when like how we had done an episode on how like who is Jesus for us and how we encounter Jesus in prayer. And what's helped me, and again, I feel kind of vulnerable saying this, but what helps me recognize, again, what you're prompting us for is that like, that it's actually like one conversation, that it's not like every time you go to prayer, it's all always changing. Like there has to be a deeper anchor than the circumstances of my life, right? Because sometimes prayer is dictated by like, oh, okay, am I coming to prayer? I had this bad day, or I'm doing ARRR and trying to figure, like maybe trying to process through some of these things. But I do think the subjective reality, and I think what I don't want to be like too intense about this or too complicated, but what I think we want to try to do is I do think it's a remembering of our identity, like who we are as we come into prayer. And again, it's we want to be aware of everything that's happening. But the thing that is so beautiful, and again, this is the vulnerable part, is that when I come to prayer, I always start with the same scripture, the same identity of Jesus and who I am in his presence. It's always the same. So whether it's my prayer time in the morning, or it's going to Liturgy of the Hours, or at Mass doing my Thanksgiving after receiving the Eucharist, or going back to Holy Hour, or the last time I kneeled down before my icon before I go to bed at night. Like it's always, I see Jesus the same way. And I see him as the Good Shepherd. And so what's beautiful is that it's always one or two scriptures that are always the same that really bring that to life for him, Jesus the Good Shepherd, to life for me. But it's all, I just find it really helpful because it always brings me back to recognizing that prayer is not actually about all these things I have to bring to Jesus or trying to find his voice or all these different things. Prayer is actually Jesus the Good Shepherd giving himself to me and always with me and always loving me and always bringing me to green pastures and restful waters. And no matter what I'm experiencing, he's the anchor for my prayer. And so consistency has been really helpful for me. Because I know no matter what's happening, good day, bad day, tired, struggling, anxious, I know that prayer is the truest thing about me. And it doesn't actually depend on circumstances that I'm gonna let Jesus love me and come to me like this. Right. So that's very subjective. But if also I've had to work at it a lot, and I continue to have to work at it. But I kind of just want to bless people that it's what we're talking about is your deepest identity as you enter prayer. We don't have like an identity crisis or like we're not trying to figure out who we are. Prayer is the safest place in the world. And prayer should be the place where we know ourselves the most and we know Jesus the most. And it can be incredibly simple and you can be very poor, but we want to start by remembering the truth about who Jesus is and who we are. And I just want to bless the consistency that just to rest in prayer, that you don't have to figure out who Jesus is every time you go to prayer or figure out who I am. We want to receive the gift of identity, and then hopefully from there it can just be beautifully beautifully personal. Mm-hmm. Does that make sense? The consistency is helpful.
2: Yeah, I don't know if I have anything to add because I think that's excellent. And that's the desert spirituality in so many ways of the Jesus prayer, like using gifts and tools of the Jesus prayer to root me. And so my experience of my identity, the words that the Lord has spoken in the past, to root me in my everyday experience of prayer. Which whether it's in formal prayer times or not, which is really powerful. And just to reiterate, Father Mark Mayer, like sometimes we do get in the experience of different fads, spiritual fads. Therefore, like I'm constantly on the lookout for new things or constantly on the lookout for saying, hey, what I'm experiencing now, is not necessarily exciting or it's boring. And so there's a new book out or there's a new spirituality out or there's new. And so I kind of latch on to things that are good in some ways, but are not necessarily rooting me in my experience and my identity and relationship with the Lord and how he wants to speak. Right. So just, I think a gentle caution of, do I find myself jumping to new things, to shiny things, when how the way Father Innocent proposed our experience of who we are in the Lord and how he speaks is really simple and takes effort and time to be able to, to settle down into that and to let that put roots down in our hearts. And then therefore there's some sort of predictability to it, which again is living, but also very exciting and new every time, because the Lord is new every time, you know, and the Lord gives himself every time, which again, we need to lean into hope there.
0: Mm-hmm. I just want to be cautioning people I use the word same word, Father Angelus. I'm just noting that it's not the same voice. That we just want to be careful of freneticism, or like if your prayer life lacks stillness, Jesus wants to bring safety and stability, right? And the whole point was like, how do we recognize God's voice or the thread? Well, I think that's what we're trying to talk about, is that if we're like looking for new things, or like on, it's like a Catholic Disneyland, like every, like it's an amusement park, and prayer is like, okay, what about, and you're always trying new things. It's not helpful actually. Mm-hmm. But what we're trying to do is prayer is deeper than that. And we're trying to notice what Jesus's voice sounds like, particularly in subtlety or struggle or joy. Like, and so we just want to make sure that sometimes, and we could do whole episodes on stillness, and again, we've done on silence. But that's why when we're still, we can hear God differently. So again, I'm just agreeing wholeheartedly with Father Angelus that we want to avoid trying to grasp at new mm-hmm. things, because we just get disoriented quickly, or at least mm-hmm. I do.
1: Yeah, I like that. Because I would say, what do I want to say? You know, and this is part of our prayer life, and I do think that this is, if you will, the ideal, this is something to work towards, is we have hours of prayer a day, right? So we have extended time. So there's space in the day to do two things, which is, if you will, to revisit those same places again and again and again, right? And to pick up and continue the conversation, while at the same time, if you will, continuing, like, you're not necessarily only, you're entering, if you will, like, with the same place. But at the same time, there's other parts of your day where, for example, you're praying with the gospel today or things like Absolutely. That, you know? And so there is, I think this is kind of what we ideally have in our prayer life, is there is time for, if we're picking up the conversation where we left it and kind of keeping that ongoing conversation while continuing to encounter the Lord in scripture. And you know, if it is like however we are working through the scriptures, to have both of those in our daily prayer would be great, you know? And oftentimes we talk about stillness of prayer in the idea of quiet with prayer, and we're kind of thinking about it like physically, like being in a place and just being there. But I think one expression of stillness of prayer as well is not, okay, I prayed with this today, next thing tomorrow, but actually staying with the Lord in the same place.
0: Yep.
1: And revisiting that on a regular basis is another way in which we can have stillness mm-hmm. of prayer. And, you know, for me, like, I don't do what you do. I don't go to the same thing. But if you were talking to my, like, in direction, often my director will bring up and like, we'll go back to the transfiguration, because for many years that's been part of like the prayer life. And now there's this a little bit more of this development and entry of, if you will, the experience of the prodigal son returning to the Father and all of that. And so a lot of the way my spirituality is working, what God's doing is around that and just how I'm viewing the world. And so I only share that because maybe I'm going to get to the point where I'm doing what you're doing, but I'm not doing that now, and just to give people permission of that. And maybe a last thing on this as well is, part of the fruit of this is recognizing, okay, there is an objective and subjective dimension. And so part of that is also for us to give other people the space of realizing there's a way in which God speaks to me, that, and there are particular ways in which I experience grace that's going to be different than other people, and to give myself permission and other people permission to do that. Because I think sometimes, especially young people, you're hearing other people talk and doing whatever they're doing, and it's like, wow, that seems to really work for them, and it's not really working for me in the same way, you know? And to give like two examples of that, like I think uniquely and deeply, the Lord, if you will, speaks to me, communicates himself to me through the example of the brothers. Like little things the brothers do move me profoundly and are sources of consolation, encouragement to me in ways that I don't often receive just in quiet and prayer. And then secondly is actually doing stuff like this. Through preaching and through speaking and through this kind of thing, there is a way in which I give the Lord access to my heart with like an authority and a conviction and a sense of responsibility that is different from other things. And so there's like a big project I'm gonna be working on that I said yes to, not because of the work part of it, but because it's like, okay, here's a place where I want to go deeper in my own spirituality. And I know that by doing this, it's going to be part of my own ongoing conversion, my own spirituality, as opposed to like, I'm doing this as a work for other people. And so being able to recognize that is also helpful, because then it's, you know, hey, you know what? I have these brothers who are spending all these like hours of prayer, and they just want to be left alone and all that stuff. And it just doesn't quite work for me in the same way. Like, I still need, there's like components to that, and I have a duty to certain parts of it. But I'm okay with it as well. Like through the activity and doing this stuff, God is speaking to me there in a way that which he might not for other people. And so I think part of it is just, it gives us a little bit more awareness of what God's doing in our own lives, freedoms to accept ourselves, to be ourselves, and also like giving other people freedom and God freedom to speak to me the way he wants to speak to me and to speak to others the way he wants to speak to others.
0: And that's the wonderful part about this, because what you say is so true. Like that, the way that Jesus comes alive, gives himself and comes alive in us is so personal and unique, right? And so that's why I think it's helpful that, and you make the distinction of examples and like nuances of each person. But it's so helpful to name the examples, but then also to be like, hey, you're going to be very different, or even brothers are different. Mm-hmm. But I think we're all getting at the same thing, is to find the way that Jesus speaks and what's helpful and kind of be free to be yourself, right? And our hearts know what it feels like when we think like we're trying to force something, that we're like, oh, I saw this or heard this, but like, how does it work for us, right? And to rejoice in each other and in our brothers and sisters as God is speaking, and we like find those the beautiful ways out.
2: Yeah, and just quickly, the difficulty sometimes is that we, especially I think those who maybe just have conversions or are a bit younger, we make demands on others. Like, so this is the way I experience God, and this is the way you need to experience him as well. And so what the challenge is it lacks a deep reverence for the person in front of you. And to your point, the way God works and the way God speaks. And so I love that word reverence, that we just want to have reverence for what God is doing in the heart of the other. Recognizing the objective reality of scripture and the sacraments and things like that, of course. Mm-hmm. But when we can enter a posture of reverence for the other, then it becomes this beautiful, like exciting journey of leaning into, okay, what is God going to do today in you? How is he going to speak today in you based on who you are, rather than being like, well, it needs to happen this way and you need to figure that out. So anyway, I love that word, just to have a reverence for each other, a reverence for those we're walking with, a reverence for the community we're a part of. That while God does clear things and moves in clear ways, but it's also based on the person's heart, their relationship with him.
1: Yeah. Yeah. And so just in closing, I've said it, but I want to say it again, because I just realized there's a sensitivity towards this in the culture and the air. Like there are objective components to the way in which we encounter God and he speaks to us. And within those, there's also some objectivity. For example, like the liturgy, there's principles and things like that. You can't just do anything you want in all of those spaces. At the same time, there are parts of our relationship with Jesus which is personal and specialized, and we see that in scripture throughout all of salvation history, so that shouldn't be surprising. Some other examples of this, I think that, again, where there's an invitation to this reverence of the other is, and we'll kind of talk about this later on, I think in the month, is for some people, God really speaks through intellectual academic study. There are people who encounter God by sitting down and reading the Summa for 6 hours or reading metaphysics or whatever. Like that's real. There are people who really encounter God through listening to like what's called like worship music. There are people who have profound encounters through, if you will, sort of the reverence of mass and through all of those sorts of things. And so we do want to understand like, there can be a way like, well, it doesn't work for me, so like whatever. But there's a way in which we want to reverence that and be open to God actually having particular relationships with people that ultimately is supposed to enrich everybody. And again, we'll kind of get into that a little bit later on. Does that sound okay for today?
0: Cool. Sounds awesome.
1: And I think what's funny is this was not supposed to be a continuation of the series, but I do think, I think one of the reasons journaling is great is because it does help us to track the thread and help us to work through the stuff. And again, this is kind of what I'm doing. It helps to make it concrete and a little bit more accessible and discernible. So again, if you want to continue to kind of pray and to go through this journey, and hopefully these have been helpful, you can get the Mysteries of Medicine's prayer journal at monkmanual.com/friars. This was not an intended episode on that, but I do think that's real.
0: Sweet.
1: We created it to help with this. Cool. One of you want to close a prayer?
0: In the name of the Father, the Son, and the Holy Spirit. Amen. Jesus, Amen. We love you. We praise you and adore you. We thank you for constantly coming to us, for ceaselessly coming to us to give your heart to us and communicate with us. We just ask for a new grace and a new anointing to experience this in prayer. We just ask for a new hope that this real intimacy with you is possible. We ask this all through Christ our Lord. Amen.
1: Amen. Father, Son, Holy Spirit. Amen. Any shout outs?
0: I just again want to shout out all the Poshland moms and family members. We recently were home visiting our family friends back in Nebraska, Kansas, which is awesome.
2: I don't think I have anything right now.
1: All right. Shout out to my parents for the

0: the anniversary, everybody going back to school, starting college, et cetera. And to the folks missionaries at NYU and Queens College, had a chance to hang out with them, especially our friend Emily, who's going to be the Katie Ledecky of 2028. All right. Cool. Thanks, everybody.
1: Come back, Father PT.
0: We miss you.

0: My dear Lord, who is hidden in the Blessed Sacrament, my living host, you are my all. I will always come to you, Jesus, and share with you everything in my heart, as a child does to his loving mother, be it my joys and sorrows, my sins. Jesus, I will trust you, for you are an ocean of mercy for me.
1: That is why I am here for you. I have established this throne of mercy here on earth, not surrounded by guards or soldiers that you cannot come, but by angels. You can come here and speak to me, and in silence hear my voice in your heart. Tell all souls I am waiting for them to visit me here in the Blessed Sacrament, so I can fill them with many graces because of their acts of love and faith in coming to me.
0: Thank you, Lord. You are the King of Mercy, living in our midst here on earth.

0: Coming up on this edition of Reel to Reel.
1: We've got a lot of snow and it's Catholic Schools Week. I'm Carolee McGrath. I'll have the story coming up.
0: Members of the Harlem Globetrotters visited Mater Dolorosa School in Holyoke to kick off Catholic Schools Week for the students with a special message of positivity and purpose. And I'll talk with the co-authors of a new children's book, Amity Grace and the Gifts of the Stars, and learn about the special star who is a leader of the Force for Good. It's all just ahead on this edition of Reel to Reel. Hello and welcome to Reel to Reel. Even a near record-breaking storm didn't prevent Catholic schools across Western Massachusetts from celebrating Catholic Schools Week. The week is really an opportunity to celebrate Catholic education, families, educators, and all who work and sacrifice to allow children to learn in an environment where prayer is intertwined with academics. Carolee McGrath went school hopping and has this report.
1: Kindergartners at St. Stanislaus Kostka School in Adams kicked off Catholic Schools Week for us with prayer. They spent the morning on Tuesday making cards for firefighters and the police, and then it was time to line up and go to specials. The entire school was involved in community service for Catholic Schools Week, which is celebrated nationwide, highlighting the merits of Catholic education.
2: Right now we just did cards for the military. In second grade, we did cards for EMS.
1: Eighth grader Owen Manning has two younger siblings at St. Stan's. He says the faith aspect is pretty special.
2: I basically am not Catholic, right? I was not baptized. But some things that go on in your life are only explainable by God.
1: Chris Bursaw is the principal at St. Stanislaus Kostka School.
3: Catholic schools are really amazing because, Catholic or not, it's a special place that we can actually come together and celebrate being different from the public schools, so we can openly share the faith with fellow Catholics and non-Catholics and really do other things like Owen was talking about, like supporting local law enforcement and all these projects that really focus on our community.
1: One of the big stories about Catholic Schools Week 2026 is all of this snow, up to 2 feet of it. St. Stanislaus Kostka School had a snow day on Monday and started Tuesday with a two-hour delay, but many of the other schools had two snow days. Of course, Jesus makes us flexible, and all the schools just rolled with it. West Springfield had two snow days, and the snow made recess lots of fun.
4: We had to do some rescheduling of our events, but we've rescheduled and everything is going to take place just at different dates and different times. And as you can see, the children are loving the snow.
1: St. Mary's Academy in Longmeadow started Catholic Schools Week on Wednesday with Mass. Then it was back to class. These first graders had calendar activities and some pretty amazing answers. What's your favorite part of the day?
5: Snack.
1: Okay, that was a warm-up question, but listen to this. What is your favorite part of Catholic school, would you say?
5: Seeing everyone every single day.
1: Is that fun?
5: Yeah.
1: Do you like to pray?
5: Yes.
1: How come?
5: Because it's about Jesus.
1: What is your favorite part of Catholic school?
5: When we go to Mass and pray.
1: And pray they did.
6: Oh, the Lord is good to me, and so I thank the Lord.
1: From first grade to high school, Catholic schools are about witnessing to the faith. St. Mary's High School juniors and seniors in Westfield kicked it all off a little early last weekend, heading down to Washington, D.C. for the March for Life. Does this make Catholic school special for you?
7: Absolutely. I think who we are as Christians and Catholics, It's how we show our mission. We're fighting against this oppression of babies and then of women who are struggling, and showing our Catholic identity is huge, especially through this movement.
1: Rob LePage is the assistant principal and theology teacher.
8: I think it's important for the kids to see, one, the political process, that you can peacefully, you know, make your feelings known, you can stand up for your faith, stand up for the unborn, stand up for mothers in need and families who need support.
1: Bishop William Burns celebrated Mass at Pope Francis Prep in Springfield on Thursday.
9: The great gift of a Catholic education is not just that we educate their mind as well as we do and strengthen their bodies, but also teach them virtue, to be in the image of Christ and to recognize that we're mind, body, and spirit. And that's the great gift of a Catholic education.
1: Senior Matt Streck, who came from public school, agrees. Matt is in the Christian leadership class at Pope and is a member of the diocesan youth leadership team.
10: Community is big. It's sometimes really hard with a faith to, if you're alone in it, it's super easy to just let it go and kind of forget about it and let it fall into the background of life. But with when you're surrounding yourself with people who are very confident in their faith and very into their faith, it is so much easier to find your faith, grow in your faith, and grow as a person.
6: Sing hallelujah, Christ is risen.
1: And that is truly the gift of Catholic schools. Reporting for Real to Real, I'm Carolyn McGrath.
0: And students at Mater Dolorosa School in Holyoke kicked off Catholic Schools Week a little early this year. On January 21st, the school had a special assembly featuring the Harlem Globetrotters, who brought with them a powerful message of positivity and purpose, emphasizing that success comes from making good choices and doing good for others. Michael Pedro reports.
11: On Wednesday, January 21st, members of the Harlem Globetrotters offshoot team, known as the Harlem Tricksters, came to Mater Dolorosa Catholic School in Holyoke to motivate the students to make good choices. As an opening act to this year's Catholic Schools Week, the event turned out to be a great success.
12: So this is actually our kickoff to our Catholic Schools Week to celebrate our students. So we usually have an assembly, and their message is the most positive message that we've heard.
11: The Harlem Tricksters are led by Kevin Showboat Jackson, who owns Showboats Entertainment Basketball out of West Hartford, Connecticut. At 9 o'clock sharp, he and Malik Rooftop Cameron would take to the court and entertain the crowd with some tricks. After they finished those tricks, Jackson addressed the crowd. With quick wit, he made the whole group laugh.
13: They told me you was gonna come here and entertain a whole bunch of people.
11: After cracking some jokes with everyone, Jackson donned a pair of his magic glasses and selected a student from the crowd to join him and Cameron on the court. Their first challenge for the student was to shoot a ball into a hoop. Then, he got the chance to grab a headband from Showboat's hands, which he excelled in with flying colors. Following this, the Tricksters played some other small games, then pumped the brakes on the fun to add some important messages to the presentation. Centered around making good choices, the messages left an impact on the students.
14: They're going to be successful.
11: After the message, Cameron and Jackson pulled off some more tricks, including an impressive slam dunk from Cameron and Jackson's famed backwards half-court shot. Then, they got the crowd engaged one final time by closing out the event with a sing-along. Both Jackson and Cameron made sure to blend an enjoyable event with a meaningful message. Here's what they had to say about the event.
14: It was great. You know, love seeing the interaction on the kids' faces. They enjoyed it, smiled. We got them to sing. That was a good show. So, you know, the tricks. Everything was perfect.
15: I think the event went really well. Teachers were interactive. Kids were very interactive. I feel as if everyone enjoyed it, you know. A good thing, you know, to put everyone together, to, you know, have fun, and do things during the school day.
11: There's no doubt that 2026's Catholic Schools Week kicked off with a bang this year, and it gave the students a powerful and inspiring message to remember. For Real to Real, I'm Michael Pedro.
0: The Globetrotters are always there with a fun and inspiring message. 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And still to come on Reel to Reel, we revisit a segment commemorating the 75th anniversary of the Worcester Diocese with a special local angle. And we'll hear the story of Amity Grace and the Gift of the Stars, a new children's book co-written by a teacher and a former principal from St. Thomas School in West Springfield. It's all still ahead on this edition of Reel to Reel.
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17: 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We educate more children than any other scholarly or religious institution. We developed the scientific method and laws of evidence. We founded the college system. We defend the dignity of all human life and uphold marriage and family. Cities were named after our revered saints who navigated a sacred path before us. Guided by the Holy Spirit, we compiled the Bible. We are transformed by sacred scripture and sacred tradition, which have consistently guided us for 2,000 years. We are the Catholic Church. With over 1 billion in our family, sharing in the sacraments and fullness of the Christian faith, for centuries, we have prayed for you and our world, every hour of every day, whenever we celebrate the Mass. Jesus himself laid the foundation for our faith when he said to Peter, the first pope, "You are rock, and upon this rock I will build my church." For over 2,000 years, we've had an unbroken line of shepherds, guiding the Catholic Church with love and truth in a confused and hurting world. And in this world filled with chaos, hardship, and pain, it's comforting to know that some things remain consistent, true, and strong, our Catholic faith, and the eternal love that God has for all creation. If you've been away from the Catholic Church, we invite you to take another look. Visit CatholicsComeHome.org today. Ours is one family, united in Jesus Christ, our Lord and Savior. We are Catholic. Welcome.

0: Today we revisit a segment that first aired last May and featured the 75th commemoration of the Worcester Diocese and a festive anniversary mass held at St. Paul's Cathedral. In the story, Steve Kiltonic revisits some of the significant milestones of the diocese and the accomplishments of the five bishops who have served since it separated from the Diocese of Springfield and made a new diocese.
1: On March 2nd, a solemn mass commemorating the Worcester Diocese's 75th anniversary was held at St. Paul Cathedral. In celebrating the mass with Robert McManus, the Bishop of Worcester, were Richard Henning, the Archbishop of Boston, William Byrne, Bishop of Springfield, and Richard Reedy, the Bishop of the Diocese of Norwich. Hundreds of other priests, religious men and women, deacons and laity also participated as members of the Worcester Diocese rejoiced. Monsignor Francis Kelly, a retired priest, gave the homily, tracing the diocese's past, present, and future. He noted that on March 7, 1950, excitement was in the air, as evidenced by photos that appeared in the Worcester Telegram.
2: Showing police holding back, literally, thousands of people on Chatham Street and on High Street and in this whole area who came to witness this historic event.
1: 15,000 people crowded the streets as the diocese's first bishop, John Wright, entered the cathedral to receive the crozier from the Archbishop of Boston, Richard Cushing, and assume possession of the newly installed cathedral, or bishop's chair. During the procession, Ray Delisle, the diocesan chancellor, carried the papal decree, or bull, issued from Pope Pius XII.
3: And that, in Latin, would be from the Holy Father to announce what was happening, that there was a diocese being established, what it would cover in terms of territory, and how the priests would be assigned there.
1: Delisle read the entire translated decree during the Mass. Wright was an auxiliary in Boston prior to being elevated to bishop. At 40, he was the youngest bishop in the country.
3: He was charismatic, he was young, he had lots of energy, and he really built this diocese in his first 7 or 8 years that he was here, 9 years, opened 20 or 30 new parishes. He set the tone in a lot of ways for what the diocese would be known for. He is one of the first organizations he established was Catholic Charities within the first year. He established its own newspaper, the Catholic Free Press.
1: Wright was also instrumental in helping the Sisters of Providence build a new St. Vincent's Hospital in the city. This 1954 photo, titled Sisters Enjoy Recreation, taken at Holy Cross's Fitton Field, was a big fundraiser for Catholic Charities.
3: He was involved with Anna Maria coming to this diocese from Marlborough and building up a new college for women.
1: After 9 years of unprecedented growth, Bishop Wright left in 1959 to become Bishop of Pittsburgh. In 1969, he was appointed a cardinal and became Rome's prefect of the Vatican's Congregation of the Clergy. Bernard Flanagan, the Bishop of Norwich, was appointed as the diocese's second bishop.
3: Bishop Flanagan's background was a canon lawyer, but he was also just a very pastoral bishop. He recognized that a diocese would have challenges financially in order to be able to continue to do things. So he established the Bishop's Fund, the annual appeal.
1: During his 24-year episcopacy, Bishop Flanagan opened a number of Catholic schools and established youth programs like the CYO in parishes across the diocese. Flanagan is most associated with the Second Vatican Council. Recognizing its historical significance, he corresponded weekly with parishioners.
3: Every week, he would write letters from the council, which were published in the Catholic Free Press. So people followed along the whole progress of the Second Vatican Council. They were living it with him. He came back from there energized and began to institute things very quickly in our diocese, in liturgical reform, in ecumenical discussions with the Orthodox.
1: Bishop Flanagan retired in 1983, and Timothy Harrington, a native of Chicopee, was appointed the diocese's third bishop in a ceremony held at the Worcester Memorial Auditorium.
3: And his sister was a nun at Elms College. Another brother was a Monsignor in the Diocese of Springfield. He was definitely of the Springfield Diocese in his heart.
1: With a background in social work, Harrington served as the head of Catholic Charities.
3: He was very involved with starting many programs for recovering alcoholics, for guys who were really on the street.
1: Bishop Harrington retired in 1994, and 65-year-old Daniel Riley, who had been Bishop of Norwich for 25 years, was named Worcester's fourth bishop. During Riley's tenure, the sex abuse crisis was foremost on everyone's minds.
3: He dealt with it. He had started boards before there was even a charter. He was involved with the USCCB and on the USCCB when the Charter for the Protection of Children was established. A proponent for the Catholic Church having a voice in the community. He was very involved in civic affairs, hosted interreligious dialogue, in finding ways for various faiths to come together and share their, at least their common values. He was also a proponent of Catholic schools and education, even though there had been a decline.
1: Bishop Riley retired in 2004, and Robert McManus was installed as the fifth bishop. McManus hails from Providence, where he was the auxiliary.
3: McManus comes from a completely different background in terms of his education and his focus. So it's moral theology.
1: Bishop McManus was confronted with many challenges when he arrived.
3: He had to continue to deal with many cases of abuse in our own diocese. He had to deal with closing churches and merging parishes and recognizing that we have fewer priests available today.
1: Bishop McManus, who celebrated his 20th anniversary last year, has embraced a component of the diocese that hasn't changed over 75 years, immigration. When the diocese was established, the main ethnic groups were primarily those with European roots. Today, the diocese is more ethnically diverse than ever. And during the 75th anniversary Mass, these new groups showcased their traditions and culture.
3: What may have been a very slow start is now a very large African population served by an African ministry. We have a very large and thriving Vietnamese parish, but there are also Vietnamese throughout the communities.
1: As the former rector of the Providence Seminary, Bishop McManus has also prioritized vocations.
3: He has made that first and foremost out of all of his issues, that we be encouraging, inviting men into discernment for vocations. We've been blessed to have, on average, 2 to 3 ordinations a year.
1: In his homily, Monsignor Kelly recognized the many diocesan priests who faithfully bring God's heart to his people. Kelly offered these words from St. Paul the Apostle, as the Worcester Diocese looks to a bright future with the 100th anniversary on the horizon.
2: Rejoice in the Lord always. Have no anxiety at all. Nothing can separate us from the love of Christ.
1: For Real to Real, I'm Steve Kiltonic.
0: An historical footnote is that the first rector of St. Paul's Cathedral was Reverend Monsignor Michael Patrick Cavanaugh, who was also the great uncle of Kate Cabera, a former Catholic Communications staff member. Now, to the left of the main entrance to St. Paul's Cathedral in Worcester is a marble memorial tablet in Latin that was created by Monsignor Cavanaugh to commemorate the establishment of the Worcester Diocese and the installation of Bishop Wright. Monsignor Cavanaugh wanted to preserve forever the memory of that event, which took place on March 7th, 1950. And finally today, a teacher and a retired principal from St. Thomas the Apostle School in West Springfield have co-authored a children's book. Amity Grace and the Gift of the Stars is a timeless story about the strength of community, the beauty of kindness, and the light we each carry to brighten the world. Sister of St. Joseph, Patty Houghton, the retired principal of St. Thomas the Apostle Elementary School in West Springfield, and Kathy Neffinger, a longtime teacher at the school, became first-time authors last fall.
4: This book is called Amity Grace and the Gifts of the Stars, and it was written by Sister Patty and myself.
0: The two educators had been friends for years, and one day a few years ago, Sister Patty approached Mrs. Neffinger with an idea.
5: I went into her classroom and said, I want to write a book, and I want you to join me.
6: Charles City.
0: celebrating teachers, promoting peace and goodness in the world, and making a difference were a few of their ideas. Over the course of two summers, they wrote about this group of shining stars on a mission to spread courage, compassion, kindness, and joy wherever darkness begins to fall. The name of the leader of the stars is Amity Grace.
5: So I looked up the word, and I saw the word Amity. And it said, you know, it's harmony and peace and all this. I said, oh my God. So I go to work the next day, or go there, and I say, Kath, tell me what you think of this. Amity Grace could be the name star.
4: My daughter Grace, who Sister Patty first met when she started being the principal here, and Grace was in second grade, and she was this cute little thing with these little glasses, and so when Sister Patty said, Amity, I loved Amity because of everything that we wanted to portray in the book. And then when she said, what about Amity Grace? And how could I say no to that? I said, okay, sure.
0: In the book, there are five stars, all with different strengths: kindness, courage, compassion, joy, and bravery. Coming upon the town of Hidden Pines, they each pick a person or a family to help out, sprinkling their stardust.
4: The stardust falling is a huge part of the story. Like, that's where the goodness, the compassion, the joy comes from. Whenever the stars sprinkle their little stardust over whoever needs help.
0: Fourth grader Lauren Dunbar says the book made her feel happy and encouraged, providing valuable lessons.
6: Because if children read it, or if parents like read it to the children, they could learn to be better people and like give peace and joy in this world.
4: Well, enjoy, honey. Don't forget to let us know, okay?
0: And during Catholic Schools Week, the students at St. Thomas had an opportunity to buy the book and get it signed by the authors. Both Sister Patty Hutton and Kathy Neffinger say they believe young children can change the world and need opportunities to learn how. And Amity Grace and her stars are here to help.
4: Now that the people of Hidden Pines have seen the light, would goodness continue to shine? Amity Grace and her force for good smiled from above. Pleased with their work, they set off back into the galaxy to search for others that might need the gifts of the stars. Look up at the stars, feel the energy of their stardust, and be the goodness that shines.
0: What a great book with a wonderful and important message of the power of light. It was such a pleasure to interview the authors, and if you would like to purchase Amity Grace, you can call St. Thomas School at 413-739-4131. And for this week, that's Real to Real. 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
1: Hey everyone, I'm Victoria Segrist. I hope you'll join us on Friday for This Is The Day as we welcome back Teresa Tamio. She's gonna help us walk a mile in the sandals of St. Francis of Assisi. And whether you've never been to Italy or have traveled there countless times, Teresa will surely have something new to teach us about the beloved saint's homeland. So join us on Friday on This Is The Day.

0: In the name of the Father, and of the Son, and of the Holy Spirit.
1: Amen.
0: You expired, Jesus, but the source of life gushed forth for souls, and the ocean of mercy opened up for the whole world. O font of life, unfathomable divine mercy, envelop the whole world and empty yourself out upon us.
1: O blood and water, which gushed forth from the heart of Jesus as a fountain of mercy for us, I trust in you.
0: Our Father, who art in heaven, hallowed be thy name. Thy kingdom come, thy will be done, on earth as it is in heaven. Give us this day our daily bread, and forgive us our trespasses, as we forgive those who trespass against us. And lead us not into temptation, but deliver us from evil. Amen. Hail Mary, full of grace, the Lord is with thee. Blessed art thou among women, and blessed is the fruit of thy womb, Jesus. Holy Mary, Mother of God, pray for us sinners, now and at the hour of our death. Amen.
2: The Apostles' Creed. I believe in God, the Father Almighty, creator of heaven and earth, and in Jesus Christ, his only Son, our Lord, who was conceived by the Holy Spirit, born of the Virgin Mary, suffered under Pontius Pilate, was crucified, died, and was buried. He descended to the dead. On the third day he rose again. He ascended into heaven and is seated at the right hand of God, the Father Almighty. He will come to judge the living and the dead. I believe in the Holy Spirit, the Holy Catholic Church, the communion of saints, the forgiveness of sins, the resurrection of the body, and life everlasting. Amen. Eternal.

The Divine Praises. Blessed be God, blessed be his holy name, blessed be Jesus Christ, true God and true man, blessed be the name of Jesus, blessed be his most sacred heart, blessed be his most precious blood, blessed be Jesus in the most holy sacrament of the altar, blessed be the Holy Spirit, the Paraclete, blessed be the great Mother of God, Mary most holy. Blessed be her holy and immaculate conception. Blessed be her glorious assumption. Blessed be the name of Mary, Virgin and Mother. Blessed be Saint Joseph, her most chaste spouse. Blessed be God in his angels and in his saints.

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1: The obscure saint of the month for May is Saint Cristobal Magallanes and Companions. Cristobal and his 24 companion martyrs lived under a very anti-Catholic government in Mexico, one determined to weaken the Catholic faith of its people. Churches, schools, and seminaries were closed. Foreign clergy were expelled. Cristobal established a clandestine seminary in Jalisco. He and other priests were forced to minister secretly to Catholics during the presidency of Plutarco Calles from 1924 to 1928. All of these martyrs, except three, were diocesan priests. The three laymen died with their parish priest. All of them belonged to the Cristero movement, pledging their allegiance to Christ and to the Church to spread the good news in society, even if Mexico's leaders had made it a crime to receive baptism or celebrate the Mass. These martyrs did not die as a single group, but over 22 years in time in eight Mexican states. They were beatified in 1992 and canonized 8 years later. Saint Magallanes Cristobal wrote and preached against armed rebellion, but was falsely accused of promoting the Cristero rebellion in the area. Arrested on May 21, 1927, while en route to celebrate Mass at a farm, he gave away his few remaining possessions to his executioners, gave them absolution, and without a trial, he was martyred 4 days later. His last words to his executioners were, "I die innocent and ask God that my blood may serve to unite my Mexican brethren." St. Cristobal Magallanes and Companions. Feast day is May 21st.
2: There are 1.1 billion Catholics in the world. But even though there are so many of us, our religion remains a little mysterious and often misunderstood to the rest of the world. Here are 10 things you might not know about Catholics. Number one, nobody likes to brag about their age, but the Catholic Church has a pretty impressive legacy. With a birthday of roughly 33 AD, it's almost 2,000 years old, making it the oldest institution in the entire Western world. Number two, in 1973, the spine-tingling film The Exorcist came out. And if you've ever comforted yourself by saying, "It's all just a bunch of baloney," think again. The film had three Jesuit priests as credited technical advisors. Even creepier, director William Friedkin asked one of them to come and exorcise the set after a number of mysterious disasters occurred. Number three, Catholic hospitals employ almost 750,000 people in the United States alone. One in six U.S. patients are cared for in a Catholic hospital, and 527,000 babies were born in a Catholic hospital just last year. Number four, Vatican City is the world's smallest country, measuring in at just over 100 acres. That's 1/8 the size of New York's Central Park. The country mints its own euros, has its own flag, and even its own national anthem. Number five, most people know that St. John Paul II was a big outdoors guy. But did you know that he snuck out of the Vatican more than 100 times to go skiing in the Italian Alps? Number six, in the 1920s, the world's mind was blown by the theory of an expanding universe, otherwise known as the Big Bang Theory. This hypothesis was developed by a Catholic priest, Monsignor George Lemaitre. Number seven, the country of Brazil has a lot to brag on. Carnival, the Amazon, and more Catholics than Italy, France, and Poland combined. Number eight, though he was sneaky, Pope John Paul II was also one of the most visible popes in history. He traveled to 129 countries, logging more than 750,000 frequent flyer miles, which is about three times the distance to the moon. Number nine, every country depends on exports for part of its economy, including that tiny country of Vatican City. Their largest export? Postage stamps. Number 10, Catholics love patron saints. We've got the classics, St. Patrick, patron of Ireland, St. Anthony, patron of lost things. But how about some seriously helpful patrons, like St. Arnold, patron saint of beer, St. Drogo, the patron of unattractive people, or St. Bibiana, the patron saint of hangovers. That's it for today. Hope you learned a thing or two. Check out some other Spirit Juice goodness right here.
3: Imagine walking into a coffee shop and ordering a drink. The cashier says, "Can I have your name for the order?" And you say, "Big-nosed, fifth-born child of Jupiter." While that would be hard to write on a coffee cup, that's exactly what the Roman name Quintus Julius Nasica means. One quality that separates humans from animals, and one we might take for granted, is that we give each other unique names. These names are eventually filled with meaning and our experiences of the person. Names have to be at least as old as language. One of the oldest records of a name given in writing was found on clay tablets in Sumeria that date back between 3200 and 3100 BC. Our names have power. Think about how frustrating it can be for someone you meet and enjoy to forget your name. Not to mention if they do it repeatedly or call you by the wrong name. Human behavior expert Dale Carnegie said it best. Remember that a person's name is to that person the sweetest and most important sound in any language. A study using fMRI found that when people hear their own name, their brain has greater activation than hearing other people's names. If you call out John in a crowd, a dozen people will turn around and look at you. Ancient Romans used a characteristic of the individual as part of their name. For example, Nasica, which means big nose, would be added to their tria nomina, or three names. Quintus Julius Nasica, big-nosed, fifth-born child of Jupiter. But names get filled with our experience of that person's identity. In the Bible, people's names are changed when they experience a new calling and purpose in their life. Jesus renamed Simon as Peter. God makes a huge promise to Abram that radically changes the direction of his life, and his name becomes Abraham. This happens in modern times, too. Kanye changed his name to Ye, and Cassius Clay changed his name to Muhammad Ali when he became a Muslim. Enes Kanter is changing his name to Enes Freedom. And Prince changed his name to the artist formerly known as Prince after a dispute with his record label. If you're named after someone famous, there can be pressure to live up to the meaning behind the name.
4: Hi, my name is Joshua Rock.
5: My name is Yvette Rock, and I live in the city of Detroit. I'm a wife and a mother of five lovely children.
4: So we have five children. Arise is 17.
5: Cedar is 15.
4: Light is 13.
5: Temple is 12.
4: And our brand new baby, Chosen, is 8 months old. We're thinking about a name, and a group came to our church and sang a song called Arise, My Love. And when they sang it, eventually Yvette and I both stood up and sang along with them.
5: I remember putting my hand on my belly when they sang Arise, My Love, and it like really spoke to me. And it was like we looked at each other like, arise? I felt like we both, you know, felt a confirmation.
3: Names bring to mind memories and our long history of a relationship with a person. Names are attached with our experience of that person's identity, even if they are the names of people we've never met. Michael Jordan, Mother Teresa. It might be a lot of pressure to go to school today if you're named Albert Einstein.
4: Arise is very well named. Definitely matches her name. Person with a lot of creativity, a lot of get up and go. Kind of person that someday I wouldn't be surprised if other people are named Arise because of her.
5: I think there is something beautiful also about like name being named after somebody, not just for the sake of being named, but like there's just like a legacy that goes on. There also is something beautiful about that.
3: When you first meet someone, all you know about them is their name. And that's the start of your relationship with them. But over time, as we get to know that person, their true identity fills the name with meaning. Over time, as this person is revealed to us, their name is filled with the meaning of who they really are. This can be so powerful that even years after they are gone, we can hear their name and suddenly be flooded with images and experiences we've had of the person behind the name. God calls us by name because he desires to be in relationship with us. He knows us and wants us to know him.
5: I think God has a special place in his heart for naming people and changing names and so forth to also talk about like whether they might know it at the time or not. It's like speaking it into the future, like this is who you're going to be.
3: In the Old Testament, God meets Moses in a burning bush and reveals his name. Moses asks, "Who shall I tell them has sent me?" And God replies, "Tell them, I am who am, sent you." God gave his name. But when we use the name of God, do we really know who it is we're talking about?
6: Hi, my name is Emily.
3: And my name is Edmund. Thanks for watching that video.
6: We made this video because we believe the Catechism of the Catholic Church is not just a collection of ideas, a set of rules, or a textbook.
3: Yeah, we believe the Catechism is a faithful echo of a God who desires to reveal himself to us.
6: Real and True makes videos and other content to retransform this echo into a living voice for the modern world.
3: And right now, all of these videos are made available for free in multiple languages, English, French,
6: Spanish,
3: and Portuguese. 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
6: We hope to make even more videos to cover the entire catechism, and we want to do it in even more languages and continuing to make this resource available for free to everyone.
3: Yeah, so you can help us accomplish that by giving a one-time gift or a monthly donation. 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
6: You can also show your support by sharing this video, subscribing to see more of our content, and I invite you to check out realtrue.org to learn all the ways you can support this mission. 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
3: Thanks.
7: Lord, make me an instrument of your peace. Where there is hatred, let me sow love. Where there is injury, pardon. Where there is doubt, faith. Where there is despair, hope. Where there is darkness, light. And where there is sadness, joy. O Divine Master, grant that I may not so much seek to be consoled as to console, to be understood as to understand, to be loved as to love. For it is in giving that we receive. It is in pardoning that we are pardoned. And it's in dying that we are born to eternal life. Amen.
6: Let's say you bump into God at a party.
3: Okay, first of all, does God go to parties?
6: Well, let's just say you're at a party and you bump into God. How would you introduce yourself if you were trying to act normal?
3: I mean, I'd probably say something like, "Hey, I'm Edmund," but you probably already knew that.
6: Yeah. I am also wondering how God would be introduced.
3: In the Bible, I remember this famous incident involving Moses, God, and a mysterious burning bush.
6: Exactly. God appears to Moses in a burning bush and speaks to him. God tells Moses, "I am the God of your father, the God of Abraham and Isaac and the God of Jacob." But Moses asks him for his real name. God says out of the bush, "I am who am. Say this to the people of Israel, I am has sent you. This is my name forever, and thus I am to be remembered throughout all generations."
3: Yeah, that's a pretty intense and mysterious introduction. What do you say to that if you're Moses?
6: Even when God reveals his name, he still remains a mystery beyond words. What do we mean when we say God? The creed starts with, "I believe in God."
3: And what's a creed again?
6: A creed is an important summary of the faith. The first four words of the Apostles' Creed says, "I believe in God." We don't say, "I behave," or "I act," or "I will follow and commit." We say, "I believe." And it's not just what we believe in, it's who.
3: Okay, so this is why you brought up the burning bush where God revealed his name, which implies the beginning of a relationship. If you learn someone's name, you're entering into a relationship with them.
6: Yes, exactly. Have you ever stopped to think about what you mean when you say, "I believe in God"? Like, who is God? What is God like?
3: Christianity is

0: focused on this personal belief built on a relationship. At the core of being a Christian is not, I believe in something, but I believe in you, God.
1: Yes, God revealed himself to Moses as a father, and Jesus reveals this too. God desires a very intimate relationship with us through the Holy Spirit, and we get a peek into what that relationship might look like by the life of Jesus, who lived perfectly in relationship with God, his Father.
0: Okay, so we get a glimpse into what it might be like to be in a relationship with God as our Father. And so to profess the creed with the church is to enter into a relationship with God, who is the Father, Son, and Holy Spirit.
1: This brings us to one of the most important parts of what God has revealed. God revealed himself as one God. There are no other gods. He is the one God. God is the beginning and end of all that has been created. God just is.
0: I can get behind that. God is infinite and outside of time and space, and he's what brought everything into existence.
1: Yes, which also means that God is truth and love itself. God is truthful because he also is truth itself. God has revealed that he does not deceive and does not get confused and does not do anything other than be constant in his faithfulness and truthfulness.
0: If God is truth itself, then when God reveals himself, he must tell us the truth.
1: God called Moses from the burning bush and told him he is faithful to his people and will bring about his plan of loving goodness for humanity.
0: And God is love, right? We've all heard that one.
1: You've heard it, but maybe we haven't stopped to think about it. We hopefully experience love or have an idea of what love is. God doesn't just have love. God is love, the origin and destination of all love. When we experience truth and love, it is a participation in a small bit of God and who he is.
0: But how has God loved us specifically, or me?
1: Time and time again throughout salvation history, God always offered mercy to his people, even when they strayed far from him. Despite the sin we fall into and the punishment it justly would deserve, God still offers mercy. God went so far that he gave up his own son for us. Jesus came and offered himself as a sacrifice for the forgiveness of our sins.
0: And that's a big sign of his love for us.
1: Which means that throughout all of salvation history, we have discovered that God had only one reason to reveal himself to us, his sheer love.
0: So God desires a relationship with us. God wants us to know him and love him.
1: Yes. Jesus said we should love God with all our heart, mind, and soul. We are called to profess, "I believe in God." And this belief in God really changes a lot for our lives. Everyone is called to faith and relationship with God. It means knowing God's immense greatness, but it also means understanding the unity and dignity of all people. Faith in God also means we can make good use of the creative things in the world that God has made. And finally, saying, "I believe in God," also means that we model Jesus and his belief and trust in the Father in every circumstance.
0: Boy, we're only 4 words into the creed, and there's already been so much to unpack. Now, I get that saying, "I believe in God," is a statement of who and what we believe.
1: The Catechism in paragraph 231 says, "The God of our faith has revealed himself as he who is, and he has made himself known as abounding in steadfast love and faithfulness. God's very being is truth and love." It's like God has introduced himself to us. And when we respond to that introduction by saying, "I believe in God," that changes everything because of who God is.
2: Hi, my name is Emily.
0: And my name is Edmund. Thanks for watching that video.
2: We made this video because we believe the Catechism of the Catholic Church is not just a collection of ideas, a set of rules, or a textbook.
0: Yeah, we believe the Catechism is a faithful echo of a God who desires to reveal himself to us.
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0: and Portuguese. 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
3: Thanks.
4: The obscure saint of the month for May is Saint Cristobal Magallanes and Companions. Cristobal and his 24 companion martyrs lived under a very anti-Catholic government in Mexico, one determined to weaken the Catholic faith of its people. Churches, schools, and seminaries were closed. Foreign clergy were expelled. Cristobal established a clandestine seminary in Jalisco. He and other priests were forced to minister secretly to Catholics during the presidency of Plutarco Calles from 1924 to 1928. All of these martyrs, except three, were diocesan priests. The three laymen died with their parish priest. All of them belonged to the Cristero movement, pledging their allegiance to Christ and to the Church to spread the good news in society, even if Mexico's leaders had made it a crime to receive baptism or celebrate the Mass. These martyrs did not die as a single group, but over 22 years in time in eight Mexican states. They were beatified in 1992 and canonized 8 years later. Saint Magallanes Cristobal wrote and preached against armed rebellion, but was falsely accused of promoting the Cristero rebellion in the area. Arrested on May 21, 1927, while en route to celebrate Mass at a farm, he gave away his few remaining possessions to his executioners, gave them absolution, and without a trial, he was martyred 4 days later. His last words to his executioners were, "I die innocent and ask God that my blood may serve to unite my Mexican brethren." St. Cristobal Magallanes and Companions. Feast day is May 21st.
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5: Mayo, this is Houston, loud and clear. 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Okay, Neil, we can see you coming down the ladder now.
6: Okay, Neil, we can see you coming. It's one small step for man, one giant leap for mankind.
7: On May 25, 1961, President John F. Kennedy made a speech where he said it was the United States' plan to put a man on the moon before 1970.
8: We choose to go to the moon in this decade and do the other thing, not because they are easy, but because they are hard.
7: This simple idea, a goal that had never been achieved before, united a nation and NASA to work harder than ever at this singular focus. My helmet is coming up into my face. There's a story that JFK was touring one of the NASA facilities after hours when he saw a janitor who was there sweeping the floors. He walked up to the man and said, "What is it that you do here?" And the man said, "I'm helping put a man on the moon." Put a man on the moon became a rallying cry, in a way a mission statement that unified NASA in a country. Every single person at NASA, from the engineers all the way down to the janitors, all knew that their work contributed to the singular mission to put a man on the moon. But do mission statements actually work? Do they help companies and organizations thrive? And if mission statements are effective, could we apply mission statements to our everyday lives? Did we get the shot?
3: Oh, on a string?
9: Yeah, on a string that just floated by and I could...
7: All right, so we brought in business expert Michael Hoffman to talk about mission statements. Michael, do mission statements matter?
9: Only if you want to get something done. It should bring clarity to anybody in an organization as to what we're about. This is what we believe. This is who we are. And let your behaviors reflect that.
7: What is your business mission statement?
9: To make as much money as possible. And if anybody's not working towards that goal, you're fired!
7: Business. In my extensive business research, I found that three qualities make a mission statement most effective. First, mission statement unifies a group of people. They rally around a common language and cause that's stated clearly in the mission statement, which brings us to two. Mission statements are memorable. They're easy to pass along to other people. They stick in your brain. And that leads us to three. Mission statements have a practical impact. You can read a mission statement and understand how you can apply that to your work or to your job, your life, etc. A mission statement is shorthand for why an organization exists. In a more powerful way than mission statements, the church has used short formulas of faith to pass on the faith to other people. It says in the Catechism, paragraph 186 to 187, from the beginning, the Apostolic Church expressed and handed on her faith in brief formula for all. But already early on, the Church also wanted to gather the essential elements of her faith into organic and articulated summaries, intended especially for candidates for baptism. Such syntheses are called professions of faith, since they summarize the faith that Christians profess. They are called creeds on account of what is usually their first word in Latin. Credo, I believe. They are also called symbols of faith. So let's talk a little bit about the symbol of faith. The Church has used creeds to unify believers around the common language of faith and the common beliefs. It can be intimidating when you think about all the different things that the Church teaches. And in the early days of the Church, how would you know that any particular church you went to taught the faith that you believed? This is why the creed is known as a symbol of faith. The Greek word symbolon means a half-broken object or a seal that is used to verify someone's identity or, say, the authenticity of a letter or a message. You'd take the symbolon and you'd break it in half. You'd take the symbolon and you'd very carefully break it in half. What if I just did this? Now, that's not exactly in half, but that is the best we can do with this plate, and it works perfectly. So then what you'd have is two parts of the seal. So if you had one half and the messenger had the other half, you could verify the authenticity of the message because the two pieces would fit together. Two pieces of the symbolon would fit together. So when you go to a church and they recite the same creed as you do, you know that you're with the true church. So at this point, you're probably thinking, wait a minute, hold on, Edmund. The Apostles' Creed is not that short. I mean, isn't it supposed to fit on a t-shirt? And you're right. So the Apostles' Creed isn't just one pithy sentence. But how about this? I can show you a way that makes it easier to memorize if we break it up into three parts. The creed is basically split into three parts. I believe in God the Father, and in Jesus Christ, his Son, and in the Holy Spirit. Father, I believe in the Son, and I believe in the Holy Spirit. In a way, the sign of the cross is a mini creed. In the name of the Father and the Son and the Holy Spirit. That's the way we begin and end every prayer. So today you can go to any Catholic church in the world and the people there are going to profess and believe the same creed. It's the same creed, but in different languages. The creed is a summary of everything we believe, and it's more powerful than a mission statement. It should inform everything we do. And the creed unifies us as the body of believers. This creed has been passed down for centuries, and it should have huge implications on our everyday life. The creed can't just be empty words. Our belief in the creed changes everything. It can help unify us as a church, and it can help us pass on the faith to others in an easy way. It also is a short prayer for us to pray and ask God for more faith in this creed, and to ask God for the grace for this creed and belief in it to impact our daily lives. I want to encourage you to try praying with the creed. Take one line of the creed and pray with it every day for a week before moving on to the next line. If there are parts of that line of the creed that don't make sense to you, the Catechism will help you unpack the words of the creed. The very first pillar of the four pillars of the Catechism does exactly this. It dives into every line of the creed and unpacks it so you'll never look at the creed or pray the creed the same way ever again. And as always, we should do all of this in the name of the Father and of the Son and of the Holy Spirit. Amen.
2: Hi, my name is Emily.
0: And my name is Edmund. Thanks for watching that video.
2: We made this video because we believe the Catechism of the Catholic Church is not just a collection of ideas, a set of rules, or a textbook.
0: Yeah, we believe the Catechism is a faithful echo of a God who desires to reveal himself to us.
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0: and Portuguese. 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
0: Thanks.

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Today, we recognize with sorrow that millions of brothers and sisters continue to suffer from hunger, while so many goods are wasted at our tables.

awaken in us a new awareness that we learn to thank for every food, to consume simply, to share with joy, and to care for the fruits of the earth as a gift from you, destined for all, not just a few. Good Father, make us capable of transforming the logic of selfish consumption into a culture of solidarity. May our communities promote concrete gestures, awareness campaigns, food banks, and a sober and responsible lifestyle.

You who sent us your beloved Son, Jesus, broken bread for the life of the world, give us a new heart, hungry for justice and thirsty for fraternity.

May no one be excluded from the common table, and may your Spirit teach us to see bread not as an object of consumption, but as a sign of communion and care. Amen.

Welcome to The Joy of Music. My name is Diane Bish, and I would like to invite you to join us today as we take you on a musical journey to Alaska aboard the cruise ship, the Crystal Harmony, an appropriate name for a program about music. Our journey will begin in the beautiful Canadian city of Vancouver, then on to Victoria, and to Alaska with visits to the Inside Passage, Glacier Bay, and beautiful picturesque towns along the way. Thank you for joining us as we enjoy the beauty of God's creation in both sight and sound.

We welcome today on our musical journey to Alaska, John Dee, the principal oboist of the Florida Philharmonic Orchestra and one of the outstanding oboists in the world today.

0: Nestled at the foot of Harbor Mountain on Baranof Island is the former capital of Russian America, Sitka. Situated in one of nature's most spectacular settings. Dominating Sitka's skyline is the 3,200-foot snow-capped cone of Mount Edgecombe, an extinct volcano, as well as many other magnificent mountains. Russia's occupation of Sitka lasted for 126 years, but ended in 1867, and soon after was turned over to the United States.
1: Is the home of the Tlingit Indians, which were captured by the Russians and sold to the Americans. Sitka carries the legacy of both the Indians and the Russians, with its Totem Square, St. Michael's Cathedral, Castle Hill with the Baranof Castle, the Sitka National Park, and the new Archangel Dancers, local women who perform Russian and Ukrainian dances in authentic costumes. It was our pleasure in Sitka to visit the small but impressively beautiful Sitka Lutheran Church. Here we found a petite organ of 15 ranks and two manuals, where as usual, we were delighted to make music.

0: On our musical journey to Alaska, it was our pleasure to visit the Sitka Lutheran Church, where I have here with me the pastor, Mr. or Reverend, shall I say, James Drury.
1: I answered to lots of things, that's fine.
0: Thank you for being here with us today.
1: We are delighted to have you here sharing our lovely little Kessler.
0: Yes, I understand that this organ came to America from Estonia in 1845.
1: It was built in 1845 by the Kessler Organ Works in Tartu, which is now Estonia. It was shipped. Lots of interesting features on it. The keyboard folds up. It's designed to fold up flat. I'm not quite sure the total mechanism,
0: something
1: but you can
0: like
1: see
0: that. Just folds right up. It's ready to take with you.
1: And the stops pull from the inside rather than others. The pipes were all taken out and shipped separately and wrapped individually. And then when it got here, it was placed and then put all back together, tuned, and was played for probably about 25 years in the original church, which was built in 1843.

In our musical journey of Alaska, we once again board the Crystal Harmony in Sitka to travel on to Juneau. On our cruise ship, the Crystal Harmony, we not only are able to experience the beauty of nature as we pass lush shorelines, snow-capped mountains, massive glaciers, and picturesque towns, but also able to enjoy the ambiance of friends and family aboard the streamlined vessel. Shipboard dining, whether inside or out, gives a chance to mingle with friends, old and new, enjoying stimulating activities including lectures, theaters, golf driving ranges, shops, and libraries. All this and much more in our musical journey to Alaska.

In our musical journey, we arrive in Juneau, the beautiful capital of Alaska. Juneau is located in the panhandle of Southeast Alaska, 900 miles north of Seattle and 600 miles southeast of Anchorage. Without doubt, Juneau is one of the most scenic state capitals in North America. The year 1959 brought statehood to Alaska as the 49th state, and Juneau became the state capital of Alaska.

I'm standing here at the wharf in Juneau at the statue of the dog Patsy Ann. Patsy Ann was a bull terrier who was born in Portland, Oregon in 1929 and came to Juneau as a pup. Because of her unerring sense of the imminent arrival of all of the ships, she was dubbed by the mayor in 1934 the official greeter of Juneau. Patsy Ann was stone deaf, but somehow she could hear the whistle of the ships even before they were in sight. She would trot down to the wharf and greet the visitors warmly. After her death, the friends of Patsy Ann commissioned a statue of the official greeter of Juneau, Patsy Ann.

As the capital of Alaska, Juneau has a population of only 31,000 people. Its economy is based on tourism, mining, logging, and fishing. One of the features about Juneau that interested us so much on The Joy of Music is the fact that the State House of Juneau actually houses an organ in its main lobby, something we never have found in our musical visits around the world.

There are over 100,000 glaciers in Alaska. And not far from Juneau is the Mendenhall Glacier, a slow-moving river of ice stretching 12 miles and reaching 1.5 miles across the Mendenhall Valley, with ice 400 to 800 feet deep. Although only minutes from downtown Juneau, a trip to the glacier transports visitors to a primordial past when much of North America was buried under ice. The mighty Mendenhall grinds its way from the Juneau ice field, 1,500 square miles of ice, a frozen expanse larger than Rhode Island. The ice field feeds 38 other major valley glaciers.

name is Diane Bish, and I would like to thank you for joining us today on The Joy of Music as we have brought you a musical journey of Alaska on the Crystal Harmony. 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

0: My dear Lord, who is hidden in the Blessed Sacrament, my living host, you are my all. I will always come to you, Jesus, and share with you everything in my heart, as a child does to his loving mother, be it my joys and sorrows, my sins. Jesus, I will trust you, for you are an ocean of mercy for me.
1: That is why I am here for you. I have established this throne of mercy here on earth, not surrounded by guards or soldiers that you cannot come, but by angels. You can come here and speak to me, and in silence hear my voice in your heart. Tell all souls I am waiting for them to visit me here in the Blessed Sacrament, so I can fill them with many graces because of their acts of love and faith in coming to me.
0: Thank you, Lord. You are the King of Mercy, living in our midst here on earth.

0: Well, happy Wednesday, everyone. I'm Bishop Reed. I'm here with Victoria. Kevin's over on the news desk. And today's guest is a great guy, John Cannon. He developed this app. It's called Monk Mindset. And he says that it can help us move from chaos into calm.
1: And that's what I need, Bishop. Plus, we're going to learn about the third secret of Our Lady and how it relates to the late Pope St. John Paul II. Kevin, what are we going to hear about in the news?
2: Well, Victoria, Pope Leo's first encyclical will be published on Monday. Amnesty International is reporting a surge in executions around the globe. And a sainthood cause has opened for a young student from England. All the stories in the news. Bishop?
0: Thanks, Kevin. That and so much, much more coming up right now on This Is the Day.

0: Once again, welcome to the living room. I am honored to be here with Victoria, who is eagerly expecting the birth of her child. And Kevin's over the news desk. He's drinking his coffee. And you're here with us. Thank you so much for joining us in the living room here on This Is the Day. How you been?
1: Good. Can I just say something?
0: Please.
1: It's still Easter. We can still be celebrating. I know this Sunday is Pentecost, but we had a guest on a few weeks ago, right after Easter, Laura Kelly Finucci, and her book about 50-day devotional during Easter. I've been reading it, and so I've been aware that it's still Easter, and so I just want to remind everyone we can still be celebrating.
0: Like it's 50 days.
1: Yeah, like it's the resurrection, so it still is.
0: And speaking of joyful celebration, we want to start by honoring and celebrating the life of Mary Damiano, who recently passed from this life to the next. God bless her. She was a longtime viewer, a patron of Catholic TV, and as a single mom, she raised, Mary did, six kids. Her daughter tells us that one time her car wouldn't start on a Sunday morning, so she made all the kids walk to Mass. Now, there's a good mother. Yeah. She enjoyed watching the Catholic TV Mass. She prayed the rosary with us.
1: With you, Bishop. Yeah. With you. She loved you.
0: Thank you. Thank you. And we also heard that when one of Mary's granddaughters recently got engaged, she went on to tell Mary the good news, and then she got to her bedroom, and Mary said, wait, just a few more minutes. Divine Mercy is on, and then we can visit. So Catholic TV was important to her, and may she rest in God's peace.
1: Yeah, amazing. I love hearing those stories.
0: Beautiful picture, too.
1: Yeah, that was one of her granddaughters in the photo.
0: Very good.
1: So cute, yes.
0: And this is Laudato Si Week.
1: You must
0: be excited about
1: that. I am very excited about it. Yeah, I mean, it's my cup of tea, green goals, you know, all that fun stuff. Yeah, so we're celebrating. On Monday, we had that awesome conversation with Father Art Porcaro. I enjoyed that. That was really, really great.
0: He was an FOP. He is an FOP.
1: Friend of the Pope.
0: Friend of the Pope.
1: I had never heard that till you said it.
0: I made it up.
1: You want to watch that, it's on our YouTube channel, youtube.com/thisisthetoday. And then on Friday, we're going to talk with Teresa Tamio
0: about her new book
1: on St. Francis, and who, you know, was a true lover of God's creation. And that's going to be fun, too, because St. Francis, in a way, inspired the encyclical Laudato Si that Pope Francis wrote. And obviously, Pope Francis, his namesake.
0: His name.
1: St. Francis.
0: In any case, we have some text messages. We're so grateful that you will text your prayers and intentions into us, because we want to know what you're struggling with so we can pray for you, too. And one viewer, Sean, fell from a ladder at work, broke both feet and one ankle. That would be bad. And he needs lots of prayers. So please do pray for him, and thank you.
1: And someone else texted, good morning and blessings to Bishop Reed and prayer warriors. I ask for prayers for my son and grandson. He is divorced and is a single parent raising his son. My son works hard, long hours. He's doing his best to provide. Please keep us lifted. Absolutely. And for all the single moms and single dads out there, we're praying for them, because that is not easy. That is
0: not easy at all. No. And this last text that we received from Rosemary, she writes, please continue to pray for Kevin, who has completed 2 weeks of radiation with 4 more weeks to go to destroy the brain tumors. Okay, very important. Pray for also my brother in Illinois, Tom, who had surgery to close a separation in his body from thigh to hip. So both of those people we're going to put in the prayer box. And if you have prayer intentions, just text them to us at 844-697-5221. That's 844-697-5221. And we just might read your prayer intention, your response, right here in the living room, on the air, on Catholic TV.
1: Yeah, and that number just rolls right off your tongue for you. I feel like you've really nailed it.
0: It helps when it's in the prompter, too.
1: It sounds good.
0: In any case, as we said at the beginning of the show, we are truly honored to have with us today a wonderful guy who earned degrees from Oxford and Harvard, worked in investment banking, and then had all the appearances of a so-called successful life, but a spiritual experience woke him up, and he went to live in a monastery for 7 years with limited outside contact. And now he's taking that experience and pouring it into an app, and it's called, as I mentioned, Monk Mindset, and it helps people like you and me reclaim structure and serenity in our lives. John Cannon, welcome to the show. Great to have you.
2: Thank you, Bishop Reed. Great to be here.
0: So living in a monastery, an experience that most of us have not had, but you have, can you describe what it's really like in a general sort of way?
2: Yeah, sure. Well, I don't know if we have enough time to get through all that, but one of the things that really struck me about the monastery is just the beautiful, beautiful rhythm of the day. And I think in our contemporary Western society, it's kind of, for a lot of people, including myself, before I really got serious about my faith, it was like just work a lot and then you fit some things around work. And part of the beauty of the monastery is it's very integrated. So this is part of what we do with Monk Mindset, is to help people build these principles and practices into their life, but they're four main things you do every day in the monastery. So it's prayer and the sacramental life. Two, work, focus work. Three, healthy family and community relationship. We'll have dinner with the brothers every night. And then four, personal wellness habits. So getting to bed on time, healthy diet. So it's that rhythm every day that I think is, it just kind of carries you through the monastic experience. But I think we all need these practices in our life, these four things every day.
1: Yeah, so John, what was the hardest thing to adjust to when you left the monastery?
2: When I left the monastery? I was there for about 7 years. So it was a big, I don't know if you've ever seen the movie Shawshank Redemption, not that I'm endorsing it on this show necessarily, but they're in prison. Morgan Freeman and I think Tim Robbins are in prison, and Morgan Freeman, they're talking about breaking out. And Morgan Freeman's like, I can't leave now, I'm an institutional man. He couldn't even imagine life on the outside. And once you get used to the monastic rhythm and life and, you know, you're there, it's hard to even imagine life on the outside. And so everything is quite different, but I had a deep conviction and peace that's where God was leading me. So you just kind of trust in God to lead, you know. But one of the beautiful things was that I was able to keep kind of the bones or the structure of the monastic schedule outside. So having a set time for prayer every day, going to mass each day, you know, have my work period, this is my exercise time, like kept that. And I think that's been a great anchor in this new stage of the journey.
0: So John, when someone downloads Monk Mindset, which I just tried to do, but I can't remember my password to my whatever account. But when someone does open it, what are some of the features that they're going to notice?
2: Yeah, that's a great question. So, we help people to build some of the basic building blocks of the monastic life are things that we all need as humans. And they're those four things I mentioned before. And so we help you kind of architect that into your day. So how do you know, helping you identify when is the best time for you to pray, and then set that, we say, as a commitment in your life. So you have guidance from, there's contents, there's guidance from actual monks and nuns that guide you on how to pray well, how to build healthy relationships, how to forgive, how to overcome things that you're attached to. So you have great content from monastic leaders with their wisdom. But then we also kind of translate that into putting into practice in your life. So you can build your, in the monastery, you have an horarium. It's your daily schedule. We hope you build that schedule in an integrated way. So pray during this time. I'm going to have dinner with my family at this time. I'm going to have a deep work focus session during this time. And you can also, a lot of people, especially younger people on our app, we find they struggle with their screen addiction or phone addiction. And so

0: I actually have a feature in there where you can block apps that you may be struggling with. So I can block Instagram at a certain time. I can, if I'm trying to pray and I struggle going online, I can actually block access to getting online during that time. So we wanted the app to help the people to flourish. So they, the net effect will be they actually reduce their screen time in the process.
1: That's great. And so which features have people found most helpful, like lay people?
0: Yeah, I think the main thing that people use is it utilizes the content. So being able to, a lot of people that in our audience have, never met a monk or a nun or even a religious, but they have a desire to learn from them. And so we help connect people directly to monks, nuns, and religious. They can learn from them and they get guidance from them. So that's a big help for people. And then second, I would say is the scheduling feature. So it allows you to build your kind of monastic inspired day, so you can live with more wholeness and flourishing. And then we kind of help you design that schedule in a way that kind of works for where you are. It's not as strict as the monastery, where it's like the monastery when I was here, it's like you got your masses at this time, you pray at this time, you have dinner with the brothers at this time. We have a little more flexibility in it, so you can build it around what your needs are, but you still try and get these main pieces in of the day of prayer, work, personal wellness, healthy relationships.
2: Now, we have a lot of parents in this studio right now, but we have even more parents who watch the show. What would your response be to, say, a mom or dad who says, there's just no way there can be peace in this house with these kids running around going crazy? What advice would you have for them? And how's this app going to help them?
0: Well, I don't actually, I mean, I don't pretend to be able to answer all those questions or provide the complete solution to that, but I mean, I think the Lord invites all of us, whatever our situation, he's the Prince of Peace, right? And he invites us to have that peace. And peace is a fruit of the Holy Spirit, and the Holy Spirit wants us to have that peace in our hearts. And I think all of us can find the time for building in some of these aspects of our life, regardless of where we are in our journey. My dad, who was a very contemplative and prayerful man, went to Mass every day, spent time praying every day, and raised three kids. He was a medical doctor, was like had super busy schedule, but he would find time throughout the day to pray and reconnect with God, and just built that into either his schedule, or it was like, when kids would be waiting to come down, he would just sneak off for a few minutes and pray during that time, or go for a quick walk. And so I think regardless of where we are, finding ways to build these things into our rhythm is possible, and God has a season for each of us at different points in time too.
1: So, John, at this season in your life, what does your monk mindset schedule look like?
0: It's as I mentioned, it's kind of adapted what the routine I had in the monastery. So this morning, there's a church near me at 6:15 a.m. Mass. So I'll go there. They happen to have adoration afterwards. So I'll try and stick around for 30 minutes of adoration. So, and you kind of see that in the saints too. They kind of advise at least 20 or 30 minutes a day, even for a layperson, for prayer each day, for silent prayer. And so I try to stick with that in my routine, mostly because if I don't, my life starts to fall apart and I become a little unhinged with people around me. So I just kind of need it. So just starting the day with that hour, and then trying to, having a normal 8 to 9 to 5 work sprint, and then try to go for exercise in the evening, and then do some social activity either with family or some friends in the evening is kind of the rhythm that I have. Trying to do an examine at night, examination of conscience.
2: I really like, by the way, the logo and the choice of font. It's
0: Oh, okay.
2: very simple, very clean, very cool. So,
0: Thank you, Bishop. I appreciate that. Yeah.
2: Now, presuming that people know their password to the App Store on their phone, how can they find and download and use Monk Mindset on their device?
0: Yes. Monkmindset.com is the website, so you can access it directly from there or in the App Store. We're currently only on iOS, hope to release on Android pretty soon, but go in the App Store. You can search Monk Mindset and find it.
2: All in due time. All in due time. John, thank you so much for taking the
0: Thank you
2: time
0: so
2: to
0: much,
2: talk to
0: Bishop.
2: us. Thanks for engineering this app so that we can live calmer, more prayerful lives. And we hope you have a wonderful summer because it's hot as heck up here right now.
0: Same in Virginia too. And you as well, Bishop. Thank
2: Thank
0: you.
2: you. God bless you.
0: Thank you for having me. God bless you all.
2: And Kevin, what's going on all around the Catholic world?
3: Hi, everyone. I'm Kevin Nelson. Here's a look at what's going on this week in the news. We begin with news from the Vatican. The Vatican has announced that Pope Leo XIV's first encyclical will be published on May 25th. According to the Vatican, the encyclical will be addressing artificial intelligence and the protection of human dignity.

0: Pope Leo XIV already has his first encyclical. It is called Magnificat Humanitas. In the document, the Pope focuses on the big societal challenges of his pontificate, the challenges of artificial intelligence and world peace. When Prevost was elected, he chose his papal name in honor of Leo XIII, who is the first pope to use encyclicals as a way of promoting what we now call Catholic social doctrine in the face of the risks and dangers of the Industrial Revolution.
1: Affrontò la questione sociale nel contesto della prima grande rivoluzione industriale. 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
0: That specific encyclical of Leo XIII was Rerum Novarum. His successor, Leo XIV, will now offer a sort of sequel document aimed at addressing the revolutions of the 21st century. The two documents also share another thing in common. Rerum Novarum was signed on May 15, 1891. Leo XIV has now signed his first encyclical on the same day, but 135 years later. Although it will be published on May 25th, the 15th of May was also chosen by other popes. On May 15, 1931, Pius XI published the encyclical Quadragesimo Anno, an update of Leo XIII's document. In it, he tackled contemporary issues surrounding social justice, private property, and wages. Another 30 years later, on May 15, 1961, John XXIII signed Mater et Magistra, another encyclical that also dealt with these themes, including the importance of cooperation over the class struggle of communism. Now, just over a year after the beginning of his pontificate, Leo XIV will publish his debut encyclical, making his first contribution to Catholic social doctrine at a time when it is sorely needed.
2: Looking now at news from around the world, a new Amnesty International report shows that the number of executions around the globe in 2025 surged to the highest recorded figure in 44 years. Amnesty International recorded executions last year of 2,707 people across 17 countries, including the United States. The international total, which includes at least 2,159 executions in Iran, is the highest number recorded by the group since 1981. Amnesty noted that its tally does not include what it believes to be thousands of executions carried out in China, adding that the country therefore remained the world's top executioner. Iran's over 2,000 executions was more than double their 2024 figure. Saudi Arabia carried out at least 356 executions. Kuwait and Singapore carried out 17 each. Egypt carried out 23, and the U.S. carried out 47. According to the report, 46% of all known executions worldwide were attributed to drug-related offenses. Looking now at news from Rome, Pope Leo XIV is continuing his series of pastoral visits across Italy by visiting Acerra this Saturday, May 23rd. Leo will be the first pope to visit the heart of the so-called Land of Fires region, which has long been plagued by illegal dumping, unauthorized landfills, and the burning of toxic waste.
0: On Saturday, May the 23rd, Pope Leo XIV will travel to what is known as the Land of Fires, or the Triangle of Death. This name refers to the years of toxic waste-burning fires and illegal trash dumping that have occurred in the territory, turning the area into an epicenter of pollution and poisoning the health of its inhabitants. Unfortunately, the phenomenon of the Land of Fires originated from the disposal of toxic waste and illegal waste, which at a certain point poisoned the air of these countryside areas and our cities. And yet they continue to be so fertile that they once produced as many as three harvests a year, three harvests of excellent products. Just a few kilometers from Naples, this city has benefited from the richness of its farmlands, which over the years has shaped the agricultural livelihood of its 60,000 inhabitants. It was fundamentally born with an agricultural vocation, and so to speak, it has a part that is the heart of the city, which still preserves this cultural and religious character, still tied to the agricultural world and to the world of the past, we could say. The Pope's visit to a place that has suffered such severe environmental damage has, therefore, a very clear purpose: the call for care of creation and a reminder of the need for stewardship. Pope Leo will come above all to commemorate the 11th anniversary of Laudato Si by Pope Francis on the care of our common home, precisely on the care of creation. The Pope's trip will include a pastoral visit to the city's cathedral, where he will meet with bishops, priests, and affected families in a moment of prayer and encounter with the local community. The heart of the visit will then be in the cathedral, a meeting, so to speak, that will certainly be emotional between the Pope and the families, families who have lost young sons, even teenagers and children, in recent years to tumors that doctors themselves identified as anomalous, unlike anything they have ever seen before. Before returning to the Vatican, Pope Leo will also hold a public meeting with local authorities and faithful from different municipalities in the area. There, he will deliver a message about stewardship of creation, social responsibility, and solidarity with those communities suffering from the consequences of pollution.
2: And finally in the news, in England, the Diocese of Salford, which is in the northern part of the country, has opened the sainthood cause of Pedro Ballester, a Manchester-born student remembered for his joy, faith, and selflessness during a long battle with cancer. The diocese, in a statement, said that since the young man's death in 2018 at the age of 21, his reputation for holiness has grown significantly, paving the way for an initial diocesan inquiry. Born in Manchester in 1996 to Spanish parents who are both members of Opus Dei, Ballester also joined Opus Dei at 18 and began studying chemical engineering at Imperial College London. Months later, he was diagnosed with advanced pelvic cancer. Church officials say he accepted his illness as a sharing in Christ's cross and offered his suffering for the Pope, the Church, and souls. Among those who knew Ballester before his death was Cardinal Arthur Roach, prefect of the Dicastery for Divine Worship and the Discipline of the Sacraments. He told OSV News that Ballester's life and example continue to draw young people today who are disillusioned by the world in which we are living. Well, that is all the information we have for you this time. I'm Kevin Elson. Don't forget, you can keep up to date on Catholic news throughout the week with Catholic Newsbreak right here on the Catholic TV network.
3: Thanks, Kevin. I love it. Inspirational things like that, like a young man on the road to sainthood. It's just, it challenges me because you're like, what I have that same disposition in that,
4: I wonder.
3: It's very inspiring.
4: I am inspired by someone who's in the studio today. Ethan Fadden is sitting right over here, Jay's son, and he's a pretty inspiring Catholic guy himself.
3: He is, yeah.
4: So I love stories like that.
3: And he got to be at the conclave. We talked about it.
4: True, that's right.
3: Yeah, and he was there when Pope Leo. A once-in-a-lifetime experience to see the first American Pope elected. My gosh, that's so cool. All right, well, recently the church celebrated the feast of Our Lady of Fatima, and Rome Reports took a look at the third secret of Our Lady in its relationship to Pope St. John Paul II.
0: On May 13th, 1917, in a small, negligible village in Portugal, three children claimed they saw the Virgin Mary. Their names were Jacinta, Francisco, and Lucia. They were 7, 9, and 10 years old, respectively. What began as the impossible account of three shepherd children ended up becoming one of the most influential Marian devotions in the modern world. The apparitions of Fatima have one distinct element, the so-called three secrets, messages that, according to the children, the Virgin Mary entrusted to them in the form of prophecies. The first two were revealed by Lucia in her memoirs in 1941. They were a vision of hell and the horrors of World War II. But the third secret remained hidden for much longer. The third secret of Fatima took decades and decades and decades and was not fulfilled when the Virgin said it should be told. It was not told in a long time past until, I believe, John Paul II explains it well. Although the third was written in 1944, Lucia asked that it not be revealed until 1960. But when that date arrived, the Vatican decided not to publish it. Then, 21 years later, on May 13th, 1981, the day of Fatima, this happened. John Paul II was shot during a general audience. The Pope was always convinced that he survived thanks to the intervention of the Blessed Virgin Mary. He himself said, "A man fired and another hand, the hand of the Virgin, guided that bullet, safeguarding practically all the vital organs of his body. In fact, the doctors at the moment of the operation were surprised because the path of the bullet through his body grazed vital organs without damaging them. It's inexplicable, scientifically inexplicable." For John Paul II, the attack and the message of Fatima were deeply connected, and he interpreted it as the final prophecy of Fatima. It's so true that even during his convalescence, he had all the documentation related to that case brought to him. He read it and very likely made a personal interpretation, a reading in light of what it was and of that revelation made by the Virgin through the visions, the connected secret. Under John Paul II, the Vatican eventually published the third secret of Fatima in the year 2000. It prophesied of a bishop dressed in white who falls dead under gunfire. From then on, the relationship between the Polish Pope and Fatima became inseparable. John Paul II made several pilgrimages to the Portuguese sanctuary, and in 1984, he gifted the Virgin of Fatima the bullet from the assassination attempt, which is now set in her crown. Today, more than 100 years after those apparitions, Fatima continues to attract millions of pilgrims. It's a site where history, faith, and mystery intertwine, revealing something of the prophetic nature of Christian faith.
4: Mm-mm. Well, now Kevin has joined us, and you know what that means.
2: What does it mean?
4: National days, birthdays.
2: All right, we'll get into a National Rescue Dog Day. So I had a rescue dog. A lot of people, and it's a great way to...
4: Wiggles?
2: Bring Wiggles, yes, yeah.
3: Did you rescue him, or did he rescue you?
2: Well, she rescued us, yes. We had 12 great years with Wiggles, so. But it's great to be able to, dogs that are in need, that may be abandoned, to take a rescue dog home with you if you can. National Be a Millionaire Day. It's a day to dream about being a millionaire.
4: Who wants to be a millionaire?
3: Yeah, yeah, I love that show.
2: And you can also start planning if you want, by saving money.
3: Or act like a millionaire.
2: Yeah.
3: How would you spend?
2: This probably used to be something. National Lucky Penny Day. Now there's no more pennies being made.
3: So you would be lucky if you found one.
2: That's 12, yeah. See a penny, pick it up all day long. You have good luck. Remember that?
4: I think Abraham Lincoln started all that, didn't he? Did he have something to do with that?
2: National Juice Slush Day. That'd be a good one today. Icy Delight, juicy slush.
4: Awful hot.
2: National Pick Strawberries Day.
3: Oh, that sounds
2: good. They're in season, yeah. Grab a strawberry. National Streaming Day, recognizing advancing and growing technology.
3: And I think Americans celebrate that every day.
2: Yes, they do. In some ways, that's not good. Emergency Medical Services for Children Day. This is part of Emergency Medical Services Week, EMS Week, and this focuses on the specialized care for children.
4: Yeah. You know what else today is?
2: I think
4: it's your last day in the living room for
3: it
4: a while.
3: It is. Yes.
4: So you're going to take a little break?
3: Just a few more weeks till the baby's
4: here.
3: Have
4: a little baby. And
3: you guys might see me again on the show, but not co-hosting, because I do have some interviews coming up. Okay. Yeah, this is my last time in the living room for a while.
4: Well, we're going to all pray for you, that all goes well.
3: Thank you. I really do appreciate the prayers.
4: The baby is beautiful, too, which I'm sure will be the case. Well, thank you, Victoria. Good luck to you.
3: Thank you.
4: God bless. Thanks, Kevin. And thanks to all of you for joining us here in the living room. We love coming into yours, and may God bless you as we part our ways. The Father, the Son, and the Holy Spirit. Amen. Have a great Wednesday, everyone, and a great rest of the week. Stay cool. Bye.

0: Hey everyone, I'm Victoria Segrist. I hope you'll join us on Friday for This Is The Day as we welcome back Teresa Tamio. She's gonna help us walk a mile in the sandals of St. Francis of Assisi. And whether you've never been to Italy or have traveled there countless times, Teresa will surely have something new to teach us about the beloved saint's homeland. So join us on Friday on This Is The Day.
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4: Hello, I'm Bishop Reed, standing in the magnificent Cathedral Basilica of the Assumption in Covington, Kentucky. 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

Each morning, we are blessed with the light of the sun rising slowly from the far horizon on the ocean. How beautiful is the serenity and peace that comes with the light of each morning. And we humbly give our grateful thanks to God for the gift of another day. Here we find a place to step away from the noise and the busyness of the world. Here we find a place of serenity and peace, a place to commune with God, a singular place of holy ground. In this series, we invite you to enter into a place of stillness and inner peace. We invite you to an inner silence that allows the voice of Christ, Jesus, to speak from a place deep within. We invite you now to enter into a brief time of retreat, a time of intimacy with the person of Christ, Jesus, who calls us to live each new day in the radiance of His light, His peace, and His love. In the tender compassion of our God, the dawn from on high shall break upon us to shine on those who dwell in darkness and the shadow of death, and to guide our feet into the way of peace.

On that day, as evening drew on, he said to them, "Let us cross to the other side." Leaving the crowd, they took him with them in the boat, just as he was. And other boats were with him. A violent storm came up, and waves were breaking over the boat, so that it was already filling up. Jesus was in the stern, asleep on a cushion. They woke him and said to him, "Teacher, do you not care that we are perishing?" He woke up, rebuked the wind, and said to the sea, "Quiet, be still." The wind ceased, and there was great calm. Then he asked them, "Why are you terrified? Do you not yet have faith?" They were filled with great awe, and they said to one another, "Who then is this, whom even wind and sea obey?"

What does it mean to be a person of faith? What does faith in Jesus Christ require of us? I think I would begin by saying it requires on our part a willingness to stand before God as we recognize our own human limitations. This is what our first parents, Adam and Eve, failed to do. It requires humility within oneself. It requires love for God, in whom we place all our trust. And it requires a childlike expectancy that firmly believes everything that Jesus has told us. And it is Jesus who told us to call God our Father.

We are all to some degree people of faith, but what Jesus calls us to is something beyond this. He calls us to be children of God, children of the Father, who live in the fullness of faith. Children of God who do not hesitate to call God our Father and who believe all that Jesus told us about the love of the Father for all of his children. So often this is not the response of the children of God. How often we hear Jesus say in the Gospels, "O you of little faith, why did you doubt?" It is Jesus himself who says to us, "Do not be worried or anxious about tomorrow. Your heavenly Father knows what you need, even before you ask him." Our response to Jesus might be, "Well, yes, but that was then. This is now. And we have great reason to be anxious and worried about many things in this world today." There's a very beautiful movie, and it is entitled Full of Grace. And it is set in time 10 years after the ascension of Jesus. And we see the very difficult struggles experienced in the early church, especially as experienced by Peter and the apostles. The film is entitled Full of Grace, and of course, our Mother Mary is the central character in this film. And near the end of the film, she addresses those first disciples of Jesus who are feeling the full weight of life heavy upon them. And she says to them, "Do you think the problems and the struggles of this time are unique to you? They are not." She goes on to say, "The question is not if we will struggle in this life. We will struggle," she says. "The question is, to whom do we turn in the struggle?" Mary's words are very true for us, and Jesus' words are just as true today as they were when he walked this earth. He tells us not to be worried and anxious, for your heavenly Father knows what you need, even before you ask. Jesus never once tells us that we should be more anxious or worried. He never told us that we should harbor doubt as to whether or not God is with us. He told us exactly the opposite. He told us that God, our Father, knows our every need. Then why, you may ask, is there so much suffering in this world? Why are there so many struggles and difficulties in this life? There will always be difficulties and challenges. And yes, there will be suffering in this life because this is a fallen world. And as we all know, that happened right at the very beginning when our first parents sinned, when humanity fell from grace. It was then we separated ourselves from God, and yes, we brought about the darkness and the pain that has plagued our world

0: ever since. But that is precisely why Jesus came, to bring us back to the light.
1: There will always be difficulties and challenges in this life, Mary says to us. The question is, she says, to whom do we turn in the struggle? Do we turn to the difficulty first? Or do we turn to him first? And then, together with him, face the challenges and the struggles in whatever form they may come.
0: Jesus says, come to me, all you who labor and find life burdensome,
1: and I will give you rest.
0: How many times have we heard that?
1: Jesus is not just calling us to faith, he's calling us to have an undiluted faith. And to have undiluted faith, that does not mean that we will not be tempted to worry. Oh, we will be. It doesn't mean that we won't feel the pressure of anxiety trying to grab hold of our heart. It doesn't mean that doubts will never begin to darken our mind. We will always feel this to some extent. But how do we respond to the doubts and the worries and the fears of tomorrow when they do appear before us, and they will?
0: That is when we turn to Christ,
1: our light, and acknowledge his presence and his abiding love, regardless of the darkness that may be surrounding us. In the Gospel of Mark, chapter 4, verse 35 to 41, we read that the apostles were caught in the midst of a terrible storm at sea. The boat, Mark says, was near capsizing, and the apostles feared for their lives. Mark also tells us that Jesus was with them asleep in the stern of the boat. Asleep, he says, with his head on a cushion. They wake Jesus, and they cry out, "Teacher, do you not care that we're perishing?" Jesus calms the sea and then turns to them. And what does he say? Does he say, "Oh, thank you for waking me up. I had no idea the storm was so bad"? No. Not at all. The storm was bad. The boat was filling with water. And they were terribly frightened. But they seem to have forgotten one thing. Jesus was with them in the boat. Jesus was with them. Yes, there was still a storm. But Jesus was with them, not asleep on a cushion, but fully aware of everything that was happening. He was with them. What did he say to them? He did not say, "Thank you for waking me up. I didn't know the storm was so bad." No, he didn't. He said, "Why are you terrified? Do you not yet have faith?" I believe he says the same to us whenever we forget that he is with us in the boat that is our life. He's with us in the midst of whatever storm may come upon us. Perhaps it would have been better for the apostles to say, I know it is a terrible storm, and I know that we are tempted to fear, but Jesus is with us. And because of this, all will be well. Whatever the problems in this life may be, and there will always be problems and difficulties. No matter the difficulty that will try to overtake us, our response must first be this. I know that you are with me, Lord. And because you are with me, all will be well. I am not alone. You are always with me. And I thank you. If we can face every challenge with the voice of undiluted faith, I know that you are with me, then the light of Christ will break through the darkness. Even as the storm rages on, yes, even as the storm rages on, the light of Christ will break through the darkness. Because we have chosen to walk with an undiluted faith, as he himself has asked us to do. I am the light of the world. Whoever follows me will not walk in darkness, but will have the light of life.

In the Gospels, we hear the disciples say to Jesus, "Increase our faith." And you know, it sounds like a very good request, one that would please our Lord. Yet the response that Jesus gives is not what we might expect. He does not say, "Yes, I will increase your faith." In other words, "I will give you more faith," or "I will make your faith larger." He says rather, "If you had faith the size of a mustard seed, you could say to that mountain, 'Get up and throw yourself into the sea,' and it would be done." He's telling us that it is not that we need more faith. It is that our faith must be, once again, an undiluted faith. In other words, a faith that has an absolute certitude at its core, wherein there is no room for doubt, no hesitation whatsoever in our belief that God is hearing my prayer and God will answer my prayer. And that is why I think the most powerful act of faith is to begin with a prayer of thanksgiving to God whenever we place our petitions before Him. In other words, "I thank you, Lord, because I know that you are helping me with whatever the problem or the struggle may be. I thank you, Lord, because I know that you are helping me." Nothing has changed. Nothing has happened that would change the situation. The storm is still raging, but your faith never wavers. "You are with me, Lord. I know that you are with me. And I thank you." Look at the woman in the Gospels who was suffering for 12 years. That's a long time. With severe hemorrhages. And no doctor could help her. And she hears that Jesus will be passing by the road. And she hears the crowd surrounding him. And what does she say? Does she say, "If I can get near to him and maybe get his attention and maybe he will be able to help me?" Not at all. She goes far beyond this. She says without a shred of doubt in her voice, "If I could just touch the tassel of his cloak, I will be healed." Look at her faith. She does not even ask to speak to him or even expect him to see her. She says, "I just need to touch his cloak and I will be healed." And so it happens. She is healed of her illness. And Jesus responds so tenderly. "Woman," he says, "your faith has saved you." If we claim to be people of faith, and hopefully we do claim that, then we must live as people of faith. And that means that we must allow God to be God. In other words, because God is God, my prayers will always be heard. And because God is God, my prayers will always be answered according to God's holy will, not mine. And I think we know that this is where we often feel that
God, in fact, has not heard my prayer. And this is where our faith does begin to falter. What I have asked of God did not happen as I wanted it to happen. I asked for a miracle, and there was none. God did not answer my prayer. That is where we are terribly mistaken. God always answers our prayers, and God always answers in the most perfect way. And that is because God is God. There are some who may say that this is overly pious talk and a simplistic, childish way of thinking. Well, it is childlike. It is anything but simplistic. It is, in fact, a profound act of faith, and that takes both humility and courage and a very beautiful virtue, patience. I humbly bow before you, my Lord, who are all loving and who never reject our prayers or our request for help. I love you, my Lord, and I trust in you. We cannot separate these two thoughts. I cannot say, I love God, but I do not trust God to answer my prayers. Rather, I thank you, Lord, because I know that you are hearing me, and I know that you are answering my prayers. I thank you, Lord Jesus. I thank you

I trust you and I love you. Then, no matter what circumstances may surround us, no matter how dark the night may be, we will be living in the radiant love and the light of Christ. Thank you for joining us here at San Alfonso for this brief time of retreat. We hope you will join us again next time for another episode of Living in the Light of Christ. Until then, may the peace of Christ dwell richly within you, and may the radiant light of Christ be always upon you. Amen. From the rising of the sun to its setting, may the name of the Lord be praised.

0: The obscure saint of the month for May is Saint Cristobal Magallanes and companions. Cristobal and his 24 companion martyrs lived under a very anti-Catholic government in Mexico, one determined to weaken the Catholic faith of its people. Churches, schools, and seminaries were closed. Foreign clergy were expelled. Cristobal established a clandestine seminary in Jalisco. He and other priests were forced to minister secretly to Catholics during the presidency of Plutarco Calles from 1924 to 1928. All of these martyrs, except three, were diocesan priests. The three laymen died with their parish priest. All of them belonged to the Cristero movement, pledging their allegiance to Christ and to the Church to spread the good news in society, even if Mexico's leaders had made it a crime to receive baptism or celebrate the Mass. These martyrs did not die as a single group, but over 22 years in time in eight Mexican states. They were beatified in 1992 and canonized 8 years later. Saint Magallanes Cristobal wrote and preached against armed rebellion, but was falsely accused of promoting the Cristero rebellion in the area. Arrested on May 21, 1927, while en route to celebrate Mass at a farm, he gave away his few remaining possessions to his executioners, gave them absolution, and without a trial, he was martyred 4 days later. His last words to his executioners were, "I die innocent and ask God that my blood may serve to unite my Mexican brethren." St. Cristobal Magallanes and Companions. Feast day is May 21st.
1: 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Thank you.

0: Hey, hey, welcome to Rise Up Live. Super excited to be with you. My name is Ryan Dever, and I'm the producer and host of this show. If you've joined us before, it's good to see you again. And if this is your first time watching with us, then welcome to Rise Up Live. We've got a great show for you tonight. Our guests are Raymond Arroyo, who's going to talk about his amazing career in journalism, and Jonathan Blevins, who will talk about evangelizing through video game streaming. Hopefully he's got some good advice on how I can get my mom to finally let me play GoldenEye. Look, Mom, I know it's rated T, but I'm 33. Please, can I play it? Even though it came out in 1997 and no one plays it anymore and I have a child and a family of my own. It's just ketchup. It's not real blood. Anyway, let us know in the comments if you're willing to buy me a Nintendo 64 and a time machine. All right, we've also got some great music from AOH Music and a lot of fun in store for you. All right, let's start off the show with an episode from one of our newest series hosted by Ivy League wrestler Gene Zanetti called Spiritual Strength. This series uses physical and spiritual workouts to conquer the seven deadly sins and fortify their virtuous counterparts. Just like the initial struggles of exercise, where fatigue and resistance are present, practicing virtue may seem arduous at first, but as you persist, a remarkable transformation occurs. Virtuous acts become a source of joy and fulfillment. Episode 3 is on meekness. Check it out.
1: It's time to power up with spiritual strength. We're going to do a spiritual warm-up, exercise, and stretch. Today, we're going to build the spiritual muscle of meekness to overcome our weaknesses of wrath, also known as anger. Anger is a vice which seeks retribution after being wronged. Meekness, or clemency, is the virtue of controlling your anger and not seeking retribution. Let's examine meekness in light of Mary, the Mother of God, who exhibited perfection across all the virtues. Consider the meekness of Our Lady of Fatima, who said that she cannot stay the arm of her beloved Son upon the world in punishment. She revealed that she is meek and holding back the just wrath of God, even at this very moment. God will only permit her motherly protection from the just chastisement for so long. Let us show her gratitude for her meekness and mercy. Our clement, our loving, our sweet Virgin Mary. Let's begin with the warm-up. In the name of the Father, and of the Son, and of the Holy Ghost. Amen. From the desire of being preferred to others, deliver me, Jesus. From the desire of being consulted, deliver me, Jesus. From the desire of being approved, deliver me, Jesus. Now we're ready to exercise and build the muscle of meekness. Make a list of everyone and anyone who you either haven't forgiven or still hold some grudge against, no matter how big or small. It might be someone from your childhood, someone in your home, someone you grew up with, a teacher, parent, coach, neighbor, or even some leader in the world or the church. Every day, you'll read this list and name them and offer 3 Hail Marys for these people and for the intention of personal healing of grudges and for their well-being. At the end, say out loud the names on the list, I forgive you, and mean it. Remember, forgiveness is not a feeling, it's an act of the will. Let's finish up with some stretching. And we take our meditation from the mystical city of God by Venerable Mary of Agreda, who has revealed all of this by Our Lady directly. Of her meekness, Solomon says, the law of clemency is on her tongue. She never moved it, except in order to let flow the grace poured out on her lips. There was no anger in our most mild queen, nor did she use the faculty of it except, as we have said above, in order to lend fortitude to her activity against the sin and the devil, or the like. But against men and the angels, she made no use of anger for the purpose of punishing them, nor was she moved to anger by any event, nor did she ever, on account, interrupt her most perfect practice of meekness, preserving inimitable and imperturbable equanimity both interiorly and exteriorly. Neither did she ever show outward signs of inward anger in her countenance, in her voice, or in her movements. Her mildness and clemency the Lord made use of as an instrument peculiarly his own, and through it he wished to scatter all his benefits of his ancient and everlasting mercies. On this account, it was necessary that the clemency of Mary should imitate so closely his own as to make it a fit channel for the overflow of his divine clemency towards the creatures. When we consider attentively, and once we have understood well the works of the divine mercy towards sinners, and when we see that the Most Holy Mary was a fit instrument of their distribution and application, we will then partly understand the clemency of this Lady. Our Lady of Fatima, help us to imitate your unequaled meekness, that we may learn, you who are meek and humble of heart, in the name of the Father, and of the Son, and of the Holy Ghost. Amen. Now that we have a good understanding of anger and meekness, it's important to get your spiritual reps in. Rewatch this video many times and be sure to share it with your friends. And remember, every weakness is overcome by spiritual strength.
0: Up next, we have an excerpt from A Ray of Hope's original and Telly Award-winning series, Vive with Kiki. The show is hosted by the incredible Catholic speaker Kiki Roca, who tackles issues on dating, relationships, self-worth, faith and success, and holiness. In this segment, Kiki poses the question, what is self-worth, and when does self-worth become vanity? Kiki reveals that we must first concern ourselves with our self-image before we can understand self-love. Check it out.
2: Maybe you've heard the word self-love and have cringed and thought, ew, it has a sort of self-centered ring to it. Left and right, we are told self-love is crucial, though, and are given lists of self-love how-tos. As if we're encouraged to indulge in ourselves, it's so easy to think that this is a self-serving venture. Wikipedia defines self-love as love of self or regard for one's own happiness or advantage. It has been conceptualized both as a human basic necessity and as a moral flaw akin to vanity and selfishness, synonymous with conceitedness, egotism, narcissism, etc. It also explains that most recently, it's taken a positive understanding. You search the hashtag self-love on Instagram and find close to 100 million post results. I would say people are deeming self-love a vital part of the human growing experience. What if I told you that self-image is actually what we need to be concerned about first, in order for self-love to be understood for what it actually is?
0: This next video is from another one of A Ray of Hope's original and Telly Award-winning series, The Happiest Mothers and Daughters Project, hosted by catechist and Catholic speaker Enza Cerami. Enza lays out a curriculum for mothers and daughters to talk candidly about dating, sex, and marriage in a comfortable way that highlights God's perfect design. In this second episode, Enza talks about what it means to be a woman and how to have a healthy relationship with yourself. Check it out.

0: In the last session, we said there's one person you're stuck with in a relationship forever. Who is that person? Well, you, of course. In this session, we are going to talk about our relationship with ourselves. What does it mean to be a woman and have a healthy relationship with yourself? It means knowing your worth and not waiting for others to give you value, and embracing and recognizing the unique, beautiful gifts that God has given you to share. You might think that's strange. Enza, how do I have a relationship with myself? Okay, well, let's think about this. Whose thoughts do you hear all the time? What impacts your day more than your own thinking? The happiest people respect themselves and are kind to themselves, just as they try being kind to others. I remember a time in my life when I really didn't like myself very much, and I had a lot of negative thinking that focused on all my imperfections. After years of feeling like I wasn't good enough for God because of my mistakes, I slowly started talking to Him again. I opened my heart to God because He showed me He loved me even though I wasn't perfect. As this was happening, my relationship with myself started to change too. If God loved me and was willing to accept me knowing everything about me, then maybe I needed to start being a little kinder to myself. I invited God in without trying to hide the mess. He was already aware of my mess, but I had to own it and give it over to Him. Ultimately, I had to forgive myself and let go of the past. I had to make a decision not only to ask God to forgive me, but to receive that forgiveness. As a Catholic, confession was a powerful part of the process for me. Participating in the sacrament of reconciliation opens the door to healing. And Jesus is waiting for you with open arms. Don't let fear and shame keep you from the sacrament. Remember, there is nothing that you have done that can keep Him from loving you. The happiest people forgive themselves and seek God's forgiveness. We need God's mercy every day because we're human and imperfect. In being willing to be honest with God, we can be honest with ourselves, and as a result, we can actually be real in our relationships. Let's talk a little bit more about being honest with ourselves. In the morning, when we wake up, we all have to look in the mirror. And we often ask ourselves silent questions deep inside without realizing it. We may say things like, am I good enough? Am I lovable? If I show people who I really am, will they still want me around? In a world where selfies are worshipped and real people with imperfect pictures are seen as not measuring up, can we ever be enough? Well, the answer is yes. The very fact that your heart is beating says so. Out of all time and eternity, God chose you to be here for this page in history. He has a mission and a purpose that only you can accomplish while you're on this planet. Often our reflection stares back at us in the mirror and we respond. Pay attention to what you say to yourself. It sounds funny, right? Enza, are you suggesting I talk to myself? Yes, I am. In fact, you're already doing just that in your mind with your thoughts. That has been called self-talk, and we all do it. Unfortunately, we aren't always very kind to that person we see in the mirror. We might say things like, why did you do that? Or, you're so dumb. What's wrong with me? I'm such a mess. Sound familiar? As women, many of us are especially critical of our bodies. We make negative comments to ourselves or even sometimes out loud about how we look. Let's take a moment to talk about this. We need to make a conscious decision to stop this self-abuse. You and I deserve better. God made you and He loves you just as you are. Maybe we want to strive to eat better, or perhaps we need to include exercise. But being healthy in your body starts in your mind and in your spirit. And one of the things I try to stress to my daughters is that it's not about how thin you are or about comparing yourself to others. It's about striving to be your personal best by taking steps to be healthy and strong. Let's dump the idea that we need to be Instagram perfect or measure up to unrealistic ideals from computer-generated models that have no basis in reality. Our goal should be to honor God through our bodies because they're incredible. Just take a second to think about how complex your body is with all these different systems that work together so that our heart beats and our lungs function. Not only that, many women will have the privilege of carrying a new life within us through the gift of motherhood. The human body is absolutely extraordinary, and that includes you and me. Make peace with your body and start loving yourself instead of being an enemy to it. In order to make friends with ourselves, we need to pay attention to our self-talk. Our thoughts affect how we see ourselves and the world around us. We need to clean up our thinking in order to receive how God sees us. God looks at us and sees His precious children, who He took great care in creating. In Psalm 139:14, it says, I praise you because I am fearfully and wonderfully made, and your works are wonderful. Have you ever taken the time to look at flowers? There's so many of them. Different colors, shapes, and fragrances. Our Creator took such care in making these beautiful plants, each with its unique beauty. Do you think it's possible that He did the same with you and me? The next time you start being unkind in your thoughts, remember that everything that pops up as a thought in your mind isn't necessarily true. Squash your ants. What ants? Psychiatrist Daniel Amen refers to these as automatic negative thoughts, as ants, A-N-T-S. Ask yourself, is this really true? And then replace it with, Lord, help me to see myself the way you do. And ask the Holy Spirit to help you. We're all guilty of negative self-talk at times, but the more aware we are and the more we ask God to help us, we can work towards changing our habits. One way to help nourish our positive self-talk is to build it up with reading God's word. We can also choose relationships with positive people and limit our social media intake. Social media can be like mental junk food, and I'm not saying it's all bad or you need to completely cut it out of your life, but we need to take a step back and look at how much time we really spend on it and how it's affecting us. Make note of how you feel after you scroll through social media. Many people have said they do it without even realizing it because it's become a compulsive habit. Not only that, it's been reported that people feel more alone and less happy after scrolling. Studies have found that people who spend more time on social media have higher rates of depression. We are constantly comparing ourselves to others on social media. Remember that it's just their highlight reel that often has a filter that makes them look picture perfect. Here's a tip. Have a bedtime for screens so they aren't distracting you from sleep. We are most likely to spend too much time on social media if we're tired, bored, or feeling lonely. Moms, my suggestion is that you consider having a bedtime for phones and electronics overnight for your whole family to create a healthy bedtime routine. We have the power to choose what we consume, what we watch, and what we listen to, and what we read. That's part of keeping a promise to yourself so that you can choose happiness. It is important to ask ourselves, is what I'm consuming helping me to be a better person, or is it bringing me down? Here's our second team activity. Write out 2 encouraging thoughts and the scripture below for the other person and give it to them to post on their mirror. I praise you because I am fearfully and wonderfully made. Your works are wonderful. Psalm 139:14. Join me in the next session to find out who you should love like you love yourself.
1: 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Our executive director, Mario Costabile, talks with him about his journalism career, his work with Mother Angelica, and the importance of seeking and reporting the truth. Here is our interview with Raymond Arroyo.
2: 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And I know that you interviewed Mother Angelica for 2 years, which is a whole nother question. 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
3: Well, I'll give you the quick background. 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
2: Right.
3: I worked with the Associated Press. I worked for Bob Novak, helped shape his column at the Washington Post. Helped produce for him at Crossfire when he was there. I was a Capitol Hill correspondent for the Family Channel. And then a friend of mine asked me to write an article about Mother Angelica. That's how we met. She asked me to start the news division for her. I initially told her no. I did not want to move to Birmingham, Alabama. She wore me down. I won't get into that whole story, but it's a great one. And we became very close, you know, meeting her. Mother was obviously an Italian, a Calabrese. I'm half Sicilian. So I understood that part of her. You know, I understood her sensibility, her cultural roots, how she kind of saw the world. And so we were very close. I mean, we were friends. She was like a grandmother to me in many ways. And I approached her about writing her biography in 1999, believe it or not. And she agreed to cooperate, and for almost 3 years, we did interviews several times a week, and then weekends for 8 hours at a stretch. And the fruit of that was not only the biography and the sequel, which fewer people are aware of, but I did a sequel to the biography called Her Grand Silence about the last years of her life, the last 16 years. And that may be more compelling and more interesting to me, anyway, than the original biography.
4: What was it? So what were the early years at EWTN doing the news program there? What was it like for you? Was it exhilarating? I mean, you're really merging your Catholic faith with, you know, your professional career. What was that
3: like? Well, I don't, you see, and I ask this question often too, Mario, so I'm not getting on you for asking it. I just asked it of a friend of mine on air the other day. But, I don't think, the faith is not something I keep in a bottle on a shelf and then use when it serves me. No, your faith is just who you are. It's like blood. It's like breath. It's like life. So inevitably, if you believe something, it's going to have an effect and shape what you do. I push away and have always for 27 years at EWTN, 28 years, I've always rejected the idea of

0: and I don't, I never go by Catholic journalist. I'm not a Catholic journalist. I'm a journalist who's Catholic.
1: Right on.
0: Because that thing has very loaded connotations for me anyway. So you want the work to stand on its own. It has to be credible, exciting, insightful. You have to hold an audience. And if you can't do all those things, you really can't, you know, do the work. Right. So, I mean, look, my father had a mechanic shop for years. Nobody ever called him a Catholic mechanic. But he was very faithful. He was good to his people. He had a full house. He couldn't fix all the cars he had because he was really good at what he did. Mm. So I would rather somebody be great at what you're at, do it well, do it with integrity and a moral sense, and serve the common good. That's being, a Catholic whatever.
2: Mm-hmm.
0: But that moniker oftentimes is used to condone mediocrity. That I don't like.
1: Right.
0: That I hate, actually. You know, you're just what you are. You're either an author or a cook or a mechanic or a legal secretary. But to put the Catholic in front of it, don't bring the church into your success or your mediocrity. It's either there or it isn't. You know, what you do is what you do. And yes, of course, the faith informs that. Or for bad Catholics, it doesn't inform it at all. And some of them call themselves Catholic whatever, too. So I blanch a bit at that. I always have kind of recoiled at that moniker.
3: Yeah, yeah.
0: I think it's not applicable.
3: Yeah.
0: People will know who you are through your work and by the fruit of that work.
3: I guess what I mean is, like, I was in the secular space for many, many years, and then I formed a Ray of Hope. And what it gave me is that since my work is in a way or indirectly or directly serving the church and glorifying the church, it gives me a great sense of purpose. It gives me a great sense that not only am I doing something professionally at the highest quality, which is what you do, but you are serving the church and glorifying the church. I guess that was the point of my question, in the sense that, you know, there's got to be a sense of fulfillment that, okay, good and faithful servant, because I'm doing what the Lord is asking me to do. It's my vocation. So,
0: well, look, in my case, Mother Angelica, when we started EWTN News all those years ago, she gave me a very simple charge. She said, follow the truth wherever it leads, and you will have the freedom to tell the truth here, but follow the truth wherever it leads. And I saw and watched her and the suffering she went through and the torture she underwent to tell that truth. Look, I've been subjected to them in my own time. It was a great lesson to watch her and how she dealt with that, because, there is a cost. And that's what we're called to do. That's the mission. So we do it. We continue doing it.
3: Amen.
0: But to me, it's just, you glorify God by doing a good job and using the gifts he gave you. Advertising and branding it that way is not, to me, all that important.
3: Well, you said a couple of things here that resonate for me. You said, you know, just say the truth. And it seems that there's an aisle that's divided, and there's, even within the Catholic Church, there's people that believe to be one truth and another side of the church that believes to be another. And we've had, you know, Father Gerald Murray on here as well, and I shared, discussed this with him as well. And I love your show, The Papal Posse. And So there's a lot of stuff going on in our church. It's very divisive, and I know that today is the aftermath of an announcement that happened most recently in the Pope. And so you're dealing with this stuff all the time. We're dealing it almost as trying to deflect as an evangelization organization to try to still proclaim the truths of the church in a way that is relevant and meaningful. But there's a lot of confusion. There's a lot of distractions. So, and I think I know where you stand on a lot of that. You seem to be very conservative in your thinking of the church based on your interviews. So how does it feel? What do you think's going on? How does it feel for you being in the middle of all this? What is your assessment of what's going on in the church?
0: Well, this is why I write children's books, I tell stories, and I record Christmas albums.
3: Amen.
0: No, and I mean that with complete, not as a joke.
3: No, I understand why.
0: It keeps me sane.
3: Right.
0: It helps me do what I think I'm really called to do, which is uplift people, unite people, and help them find the truth.
3: Yeah,
0: you know, in their own way, through whatever vehicle it might be. So, look, I have to report on this. You know, I have to report on murders and guys doing unspeakable things in Senate hearing rooms, and I don't want to get into letter and verse of it all, because it is, there are days where I feel like a guy I once knew who was a vice cop. He was a detective in the New Orleans Police Department. And at the end of the day, he would come home because he was working vice. Any body that turned up, he had to go. And in New Orleans, you have to actually go to the coroner's office and watch the autopsy. The investigating detective has to be present. I sometimes feel like that investigating detective. And he said, I would come home and my clothes so reeked of, post-autopsy. I won't get into the details of it, but he would literally take his clothes off before he entered the house. He had a bin outside where he would put them. He'd just take them to the cleaners. That's how I sometimes feel what I should be doing after covering so much of this stuff inside and outside the church. It's ugly. It's disgusting. It's horrible. I wish there are many days I wish I didn't have to do it because it... I know it's confusing to people. It's confusing to me. It's divisive. It's ugly. I think in some ways it's against the truth, polar opposite to, I think, what Christ is and what he called us to. But ultimately, that's not my call to make. My call is only to ask the right questions, and that's all we do, ask the right questions, and hold ourselves to a standard that considers the context of everything. The sun didn't just come up yesterday, and the church hasn't just appeared on the map today. So we have a 2,000-year tradition that things have to be in continuity of, or break the continuity of. And I sadly have to be the investigating detective who points that out and conducts the autopsy. So that's how I feel about it. I'll just tell you, Mario, I find joy in my family, my friends, and the stories I get to tell, outside of the reporting that I have to do. That's the duty, but it's not where I find my joy. I'll just be blunt with you.
3: No, it's funny. You actually read my mind. I was going to ask you, where is the hope? Where is the joy? And you kind of said it. I mean, you said it before I asked it. I mean, the hope is... The gates of hell will not prevail. Jesus is still in control, right? It's his church, and it's going through its passion. But to find the gifts that we've been received, your family, the many things that bring you joy. I love the idea that you, essentially your books and your music, not that it's your hobby, but it's a distraction from stuff that really couldn't distract you.
0: Well, it's where my heart lives. It's where my heart lives. I protect my heart from the rest of this because it's in the way that these detectives, it's interesting. They shared that kind of how they compartmentalize the horrors they had to see during the day and their daily lives. Now look, there's bleed over, in both cases, but, and there are times I wish there weren't, but there is, yeah, you try to tell the truth no matter where you are. I mean, that's the real goal, whether I'm telling stories, fictional or otherwise, or doing music. You have to be true in that moment. You have to be true. And so that's what I'm trying to do. And I do find joy in that. I do. Yeah. Watching kids' faces light up or recognition, or they hear a bit of history or a story they've never heard before and it changes them. That's really gratifying. Or when an audience, explodes with joy over something you've just sung and you've got, 20 pieces behind you. That's exciting, and that's a joy, too. That's a thrill.
3: Yeah. Well, listen, Raymond, thank you so much for sharing your time with us. It's been a pleasure, catching up with you. And God bless you and your family and all your endeavors.
0: Thank you, Mario.
1: Hey, I'm Jack Garno, A Ray of Hope's Director of Audio and Music Production. I'd like to take this opportunity to share with you a music video by AOH Music, the band formed under the Array of Hope umbrella ministry. Our core trio has been writing and producing Christian music since 2019. Our song Always, to our pleasant surprise, has been our highest performing song to date on Spotify. And we filmed a live performance of it at Alpha Wave Studios in Whippany, New Jersey, bringing the Christian rock and roll arrangement to the stage. The core message of this song can be summarized by the following.

A wise man once said that there are only two words in the language of love: you and always. Check it out. So yeah, this song is called Always. And we wrote the song because it's just about God always being present. You know, God's always there. He's always with us, whether we like it or not. He's always going to be bringing us back to Him and His will. And that's what prayer is for. Right? Sometimes we think that prayer is a way to change God's mind.

0: As Catholics, we're lucky to have so many saints that inspire us, that we can pray to assist us in our day-to-day lives. We have patron saints of travel, et cetera, et cetera. So something I've always wondered about is, what is it like for saints in heaven when they find out what they're the patron saint of? So we decided to put together a little comedy sketch depicting what this kind of might look like. We had a lot of fun filming it. We hope you have a good laugh or two or three watching it. Check it out.
1: Okay, guys, welcome. We're here for the All Saints meeting. We're going to discuss what you guys are going to be the patron saint of. So let's just get this over really quick so we can all get back to our days. Okay, so Saint Valentine, you are the patron saint of love. Congratulations. We love it. Saint Sebastian, patron saint of athletes. Fine specimen. Congratulations, man. Saint Drogo, patron saint of ugly people.

0: Okay, any questions?
1: Yeah, just one. Could you just... I didn't hear what you said. Patron saint of...
0: Ugly people.
1: Ugly people.
0: Yeah.
1: Gotcha.
0: Yeah.
1: That's like ugly.
0: It's not ugly. It's just people who others deem are unattractive. We don't think that you're ugly. We think you're...
2: I mean, we love you.
3: Great personality.
2: Yeah, yeah.
1: Can we do like a redo or reassignment?
0: There's just not that much else to pick from.
1: Yeah, I if you could just double check, I mean, anything.
0: I could throw in coffee. Everybody loves coffee.
2: It's true.
4: It's good.
2: Yeah.
1: All right, I'll do coffee too.
0: Cool. All right.
1: Thanks.
0: Have a good day, guys.
1: All right. Nice.
0: Cool.
5: Our next guest is the popular gamer and Twitch streamer Bearded Blevins, or Jonathan Blevins. He sat down with us for in a Reason for Hope Candid episode where the Candid team got to discuss how he went from youth ministry to evangelizing full-time streaming video games online. Here is our interview with Jonathan Blevins.
3: Hey, everybody. Welcome to A Reason for Hope Candid. We have me, Jack. Here's Jimmy on my right, Alanis, and Dad. Ryan on my left. We're so happy to be back with you, and we're blessed today to be joined virtually by Mr. Jonathan Blevins, a.k.a. Bearded Blevins. Jonathan is a well-known Twitch streamer and evangelist of the Catholic faith, especially on Twitch and social media. I guess first off, can you just tell us how long you've been gaming? Like, when did you start gaming? I mean, because that's your main thing. I mean, and that's your main channel of evangelization, really, or pre-evangelization, I think I heard you say once before. How long you've been gaming, and when did you get into Twitch, and when did you start using it for evangelizing the faith?
6: Yeah, good question. So I've been gaming since I was like, maybe like 9 or 10, but it was really more always about hanging out with the people that I was with than it was the game itself.
3: That's awesome.
6: I'm the oldest of three, and my two little brothers are the most nerdy gamers of all. I mean, they play like 4 hours a day still when they're not working. One of my brothers is a full-time streamer who sometimes streams 8 hours a day playing video games.
3: Wow.
6: After that, he'll play 4 more hours. I like gaming and I like Twitch. I like streaming. But really for me, it's always been about like the people that I'm playing games with. And then now while I'm streaming, it's about the community and keeping up with chat and talking to chat the entire time. So I started streaming on Twitch part-time, you know, 5 years ago. And then I took it full-time. I did it part-time. You know, I have a bachelor's and master's in theology, worked in the Catholic Church for 15 years, doing youth ministry and director of evangelization. And I started streaming, you know, part-time 5 years ago while my kids and wife were sleeping. And it just really, like, it was going really well. And I needed to take a risk and take a leap and do it full-time.
7: So I was just curious how you went from youth ministry to streaming you playing games, because it kind of does make sense that it would go that way.
1: Yeah.
7: But if you want to elaborate on like how that trajectory happened.
6: How I started. So I know, I talked to a lot of dioceses and parishes now about how they have to be using gaming in some way in their ministry. They have to, because these kids are playing, you know, 4 hours a day minimum, most kids, especially as they get older into high school. And so they have to find a way to make it a safe environment, of course, and all that stuff. But they absolutely have to be. I mean, Among Us, I don't know if you guys are familiar with
1: Among Us.
6: Yeah.
2: if
6: you were a youth minister in the pandemic, not playing Among Us with your teens, like, you were not doing a good job. But again, you have to safe environment. Like, who knows? Some dioceses probably don't even allow that.
1: Right.
6: Even if you have two adults in the server.
7: Yeah.
6: Like, you know, if we did like a lock-in or something, I'd bring like an Xbox back in the day. Mm-hmm. But no, really, I started just because my brother was like, hey, you'd be good at this.
1: Yeah.
6: But I will say that working in the church and doing youth ministry 100% prepped me to be good at it, because you have to be relatable. You have to know how to answer controversial questions in a loving way. Mm-hmm. You have to know what to say online and what to like say in a personal conversation, maybe in a direct message, right? In youth ministry, if you're giving a talk and some kid interrupts you and they're like, can you elaborate on this? Like, You're like, that's come see me after, right?
7: Yeah.
6: Same kind of thing on Twitch. You're like, okay, that question doesn't fit what we're talking about right now, but DM me and I'll, you know, get back to you on the church's teaching nice. Salvation, you know, for animals. you know, it's like, you know, we're talking about theology of the body. I'll answer your question about animals later.
7: Yeah.
6: So it helped me for that, but no, I never got to like use it in ministry before I started streaming on Twitch.
7: Wow. You know, we were talking about video games in general, like growing up, we're in our 30s, you know, GoldenEye comes out. It was just like a game changer. I remember I had to go to my friend's house to play it, who had it, and just kind of, you know, to sneak around for these certain, if it was T, it was like, there's
8: no
7: chance.
8: Mom said no.
7: Oh man, like sneaking out,
6: yep.
7: Trying to play this game. And even now, like if she glances, if, oh man, God forbid she saw like I had Grand Theft Auto or something like that. Oh, I'm 32. It'd be like, I'd be cut out of the world.
0: Mom, I have a kid now. You can't ground
7: exactly,
0: me.
7: But I still get grounded. You know, like how do you, I guess like kids are going to play the games no matter what. So maybe that's the answer to the question, but how do you kind of reconcile the two of it being like, you know, a shooting game
8: right.
7: And balancing that with talking about God? Was that a difficult line to cross for you, or bridge to cross in terms of dealing with parents who don't want their kids to play these types of games, but having a good message behind it too, and making it more about the community aspect? Because that was my argument with my mom when I was a kid, was like, I just want to be able to play this with my brother. It's really less about the game and more like, man, everyone's downstairs having a great time and talking and eating pizza and killing people with Odd Job, you know, throwing the hands like, he's too short. It's just cheap. You wanted to be a part of that memory. It was less about, I want to play a teen game. It was more about, I want to have some sense of community and memory. So is that kind of how you feel about it? Or have you ever been approached about video games being like too violent or anything like that?
6: Yeah, so I have. It's funny because I worked at a parish when I started, the parish I grew up in. That's when I started part-time streaming, and they were just all on board. Like, this is amazing. This is cool. Go for it. And then I went to this other parish where I got a big raise. That was the first time I ever met any resistance ever from anyone. I mean, even, and then when I left that parish and took it full-time, I've not had one comment about it. But a couple of moms reached out, and they were just like, I can't believe we're trying to play video games. Like, I'm trying to get my kids off of this stuff. And I'm like, listen, and the violent part's easy with Fortnite because it's literally less violent than Looney Tunes.
7: Yeah.
6: The guns are all colored. Like they don't even use the word. Fortnite's genius. It's the most genius. We can talk about this another time maybe, but it's the most genius video game of all time. And it's not close. They use the word eliminated instead of killed. I mean, every single thing they do in Fortnite is meant to just have parents be excited for their kids to play.
7: Yeah.
6: Yeah. And then parents love it. Like, they love it. They want to play with their kids because there is no blood. You're eliminated. You go back to the lobby. Like, it's crazy. You have these little cartoon characters that can do dances and stuff that go viral.
7: Right. Right.
6: It's just genius.
7: Yeah.
6: So that is the violent part of that. It's easy. And then with Call of Duty or, you know, Grand Theft Auto, like you were saying, I think I'd get a lot more feedback, a lot more hate for that. Mm-hmm. Understandably so. Those games are mature versus teen like Fortnite. It's you know, I have an 8-year-old, a 6-year-old, and a 3-year-old.
7: Wow.
6: And all three of them have never played a video game in their life.
9: Wow.
6: So like I love games, and I'm excited for when my kids get a little older to like play. But I also understand like the dangers of it and the addiction of it that some kids have. And so it's funny, like I do it full time, but right now, like my kids don't even really understand what I'm doing and don't get to play on their own. So I, you know, I just tell parents that and they're like, oh, okay. Makes sense.
7: Right. Right.
9: I wanted to know, is there like a glory story that you can share with us of like reaching a young person's heart, or maybe something that helps you persevere amongst all the trolls in the comment section?
6: I was streaming for a couple of months, you know, 5 years ago, and my wife and I were doing these things called hospitality nights, where we just felt called to open our door and like get to know our neighbor. And so the idea was that we were going to have a bunch of people in the neighborhood over, just say, hey, come have a meal and let's talk. Nobody from the neighborhood came over. But like 25 people showed up the first night. And we kind of thought it'd be one of those things where like 1 week, no one shows up. 1 week, they know our door's open, so this couple shows up. But 20 people, I had to go to the store and like buy more food and wine. and then came back. And then we started doing this every single week on Thursday nights. We ended up having like 100 people at our tiny little house. It just ended up being crazy. And it was like some Catholic and some not. And like it was a bishop showed up once and
7: Wow.
6: Like a dude on a motorcycle with tattoos everywhere who doesn't believe in God showed up once because he liked the food we were making and like having just sitting at a table with seminarians having conversations. It was really cool. Every time I talk about it, I'm like, we have to do this again.
9: Yeah.
6: At our new place. But one night I was streaming and this guy kept hearing me talk about it. He's like, well, I live kind of close. Can I come? And I was like, an internet stranger?
7: Yeah, right. Right.
9: Yeah.
6: I got kids. And I said, sure. And then the same day I got a message on Twitter from a priest who was watching the channel. He goes, hey, I'm a priest in your area. Can I come? I was like, sure. So he shows up and that night we're having a deep conversation and the guy who showed up said he hadn't been to confession since his first confession. And the priest was like, I'm happy to hear it right now if you want. And in my kitchen, the priest and this guy from my stream are doing confession.
9: Are you kidding? Wow.
6: It was one of the coolest things. It was one of the coolest things ever.
7: Yeah.
6: God is good and he's used the platform for sure in good ways. And I can't wait to see how he keeps going. And I've got like similar stories that are really cool, but that's like my favorite one.
9: That's beautiful. Awesome. Thanks for sharing.
7: Profound.
9: That's
7: very cool.

0: What is going on, everyone? It's me, Alanis, back to play Who's That Saint? Before we begin, if you're watching on a desktop or a phone, we want you guys to participate, so get ready to speedily type in those guesses of yours. But if you're watching on Apple TV or Roku, just shout your answers. It counts. So let's jump straight into the game, shall we? We want to put your saint knowledge to the test by giving you guys three clues on one saint for you to guess before the big reveal. Are you guys ready? Awesome. Let's begin with clue number one. So at the age of 16, the saint enrolled into the University of Naples, where he met the Order of Dominicans and felt a calling to enter. And so upon entering, he became a student of Saint Albert the Great. Very casual stuff, guys. So we've got ourselves quite the intellectual saint. Who's that saint, y'all? You can use the chat, comment who your guess is. We're going to move on to clue number two. So this saint was commonly referred to as the dumb ox because his humility and silence were often mistaken for stupidity, which is ironic, you know, considering that he is now a doctor of the church and has contributed many theological teachings and enriched the church almost beyond compare. So, is that ringing any bells for you guys? Who's that saint? We're going to move on to the final clue, clue number three. A year before his death, he had a mystical experience that led him to discontinue any writing. And so when he was questioned about this, he answered, "In comparison to what I've seen, everything I've written is as so much straw." Very profound stuff. Who is that saint? I'll give you guys a few seconds here. But if you guessed Saint Thomas Aquinas, you are almost as smart as he is, because you're correct. Saint Thomas Aquinas was born circa 1225 in a region around Naples, Italy. He was among the youngest of nine children, and in his later life, he produced a comprehensive synthesis of Christian theology and philosophy that influenced Roman Catholic doctrine for centuries and was later adapted as the official philosophy of the church in 1917. So quite fittingly, he's the patron saint of universities and scholars. Saint Thomas Aquinas, pray for us.
1: Saint Thomas Aquinas was born in Italy in 1225 and is one of the few doctors of the church. He entered the Dominican order against his parents' wishes, but he persevered in his vocation. He studied under Saint Albert the Great and at the age of 22 began teaching and publishing his first works. He was one of the most influential theologians of all time. The venerable Fulton Sheen even declared Aquinas to be the greatest mind that ever lived. In 1273, Thomas was seen crying and levitating in prayer before an icon of Christ on the cross in the chapel of Saint Nicholas. During this prayer, Christ is said to have told him, "You have written well of me, Thomas. What reward would you have for your labor?" Thomas replied, "Nothing but you, Lord." He is the patron saint of universities and students. He said, "To one who has faith, no explanation is necessary. To one without faith, no explanation is possible." Saint Thomas Aquinas, pray for us.
0: Awesome. Well, friends, as you may know, I'm the content coordinator here at A Ray of Hope, and I'm so excited to share that we have a lot.

lot of incredible things in store these next few months. St. Thomas Aquinas isn't the only person who was dedicated to sharing the gospel with people. Over on our socials, you find many informative videos on the saints, on scripture, and we hope that this will really help you dive deeper into our rich faith. And we want to be a source of inspiration for each of you guys. So we look forward to having you be a part of our AOH family on social media. Let's go ahead and take a look at what you'll find once you follow us on our social channels.

0: 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We have a lot of exciting announcements that we're constantly putting out, so you'll definitely want to be in the loop for those. And if you enjoyed the interview with Mario and Raymond Arroyo, definitely check out A Reason for Hope podcast. We're always having great guests on, and Bearded Blevins, too. We saw this episode. What a great interview. A lot of fun. 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We're also on YouTube, where you can view the video content of the podcast, like you saw here on Rise Up Live. So now back to Ryan for some info on merch we have.
1: Thank you, Jack. We've got some awesome merch at our Even More Awesome merch store. Click the link in the comments section of this event to be taken to our store, where you can rock this super sweet Rise Up sweatshirt. All right. Pretty nice. Comes in gray and black, so get on it. What are you waiting for? We also have shirts, journals, hats, rosaries, you want it, we got it. But don't just take it from me. Here's a little video that'll show you what we got in store at our store.

We had a great time putting this together for you. We hope you enjoyed it. Thank you to our guests. Thank you to the Array of Hope team and benefactors. And thank you for joining us. Good night.

0: Christ alive. I don't know how to do it.
1: I think that's good enough.
0: We got the shot.
1: We got the shot.
0: Good.
1: Nice.
0: Clap.
2: Is this for the end credits again? I want to be in the end credits again.
1: Oh, okay. I won't put you in.
2: Thanks.

0: What do we think? In the band?
1: I don't think this is going to work out, dude. I think you should just stick to hosting Rise Up Live.

0: Queen of heaven, rejoice, alleluia.
1: The Son whom you merited to bear, alleluia.
0: Has risen as he said, alleluia.
1: Pray for us to God, alleluia.
0: Rejoice and be glad, O Virgin Mary, alleluia.
1: For the Lord has truly risen, alleluia.
0: Let us pray. O God, who through the resurrection of your Son, Jesus Christ, gave rejoicing to the world, grant, we pray, that through his mother, the Virgin Mary, we may obtain the joys of everlasting life through Christ our Lord.

0: While I was in prayer with our Lord as he was exposed in the chapel in the monstrance, he spoke to me these words in my heart.
1: When you come here to me in faith, how pleasing it is to me. I feel and see the love you have for me in your heart. Although you do not see me, I am entirely here present with my body, blood, soul, and divinity, hidden in the appearance of this white host.
0: Lord, it is by your grace that my parents brought me to the church as a little girl to pray to you in the Blessed Sacrament and taught me that you are here, alive on earth, hidden in the tabernacle.
1: Pray for other souls to come here to me. They must have faith. What joy they give me when their faith is living and trusting.
0: My Lord, it is my desire to please you and always do your will. Suddenly, the host from the monstrance miraculously started to fly towards me. I saw the sacred host with a great brightness. Then I heard a voice that seemed to come from above the host.
1: In the sacred host is your power. Come to me in the tabernacle where I dwell as the King of Mercy, and I will give you the love you need to show mercy towards others.
0: The host then flew back into the monstrance. After that, my soul felt extraordinary power in it and deeper love for God living in the Eucharist.

Hello, everyone. I'm Father Reed. Thank you for joining me today in praying the Holy Rosary together as we meditate upon the luminous mysteries. And I can't think of a better day to do that. It's a glorious sunny day, and I can't think of a better place. I'm standing here in the cortile in front of the chapel at St. John's Seminary. It's in this place that men discern a vocation to the priesthood. They search and pray to see if it, in fact, that's what God is calling them to do with their lives, to be another Christ who is light from light. They prepare here. They travel an arduous journey towards ordination. And so as we pray these

These luminous mysteries today, I ask you to pray for the men who study here at St. John's and for all those who are discerning a vocation to the priesthood, particularly, as well to the diaconate and to religious life. And so let us pray together these luminous mysteries in the name of the Father and of the Son and of the Holy Spirit. Amen. I believe in God, the Father Almighty, creator of heaven and earth, and in Jesus Christ, his only Son, our Lord, who was conceived by the Holy Spirit, born of the Virgin Mary. He suffered under Pontius Pilate, was crucified, died, and was buried. He descended to the dead. On the third day, he rose again. He ascended into heaven and sits at the right hand of God, the Father Almighty. From there, he will come to judge the living and the dead. I believe in the Holy Spirit, the Holy Catholic Church, the communion of saints, the forgiveness of sins, the resurrection of the body, and life everlasting. Amen. Our Father, who art in heaven, hallowed be thy name. Thy kingdom come, thy will be done, on earth as it is in heaven. Give us this day our daily bread, and forgive us our trespasses, as we forgive those who trespass against us. And lead us not into temptation, but deliver us from evil. Amen. Hail, Mary, full of grace, the Lord is with thee. Blessed art thou among women, and blessed is the fruit of thy womb, Jesus. Holy Mary, Mother of God, pray for us sinners, now and at the hour of our death. Amen. Hail, Mary, full of grace, the Lord is with thee. Blessed art thou among women, and blessed is the fruit of thy womb, Jesus. Holy Mary, Mother of God, pray for us sinners, now and at the hour of our death. Amen. Hail, Mary, full of grace, the Lord is with thee. Blessed art thou among women, and blessed is the fruit of thy womb, Jesus. Holy Mary, Mother of God, pray for us sinners, now and at the hour of our death. Amen. Glory be to the Father, and to the Son, and to the Holy Spirit, as it was in the beginning, is now, and ever shall be, world without end. Amen. First luminous mystery, we meditate upon the baptism of Jesus in the Jordan. We know that Jesus came to the Jordan where John the Baptist, was baptizing people for the remission of their sins. Of course, Jesus is like us in all things but sin. He came to the Jordan, though, because he wanted to reveal God, who is light from light, as the Son of God. When he went into the waters of the Jordan, the Father's voice was heard. This is my beloved Son, upon whom my favor rests. And the Holy Spirit was seen, was witnessed as a dove. So in that moment, God, who is light from light, was seen, was experienced. And from that point on, Jesus began to preach about the kingdom of light. As we meditate upon this first of the luminous mysteries, the baptism of Jesus in the Jordan, we pray. Our Father, who art in heaven, hallowed be thy name. Thy kingdom come, thy will be done, on earth as it is in heaven. Give us this day our daily bread, and forgive us our trespasses, as we forgive those who trespass against us. And lead us not into temptation, but deliver us from evil. Amen. Hail, Mary, full of grace, the Lord is with thee. Blessed art thou among women, and blessed is the fruit of thy womb, Jesus. Holy Mary, Mother of God, pray for us sinners, now and at the hour of our death. Amen. Hail, Mary, full of grace, the Lord is with thee. Blessed art thou among women, and blessed is the fruit of thy womb, Jesus. Holy Mary, Mother of God, pray for us sinners, now and at the hour of our death. Amen. Hail, Mary, full of grace, the Lord is with thee. Blessed art thou among women, and blessed is the fruit of thy womb, Jesus. Holy Mary, Mother of God, pray for us sinners, now and at the hour of our death. Amen. Hail, Mary, full of grace, the Lord is with thee. Blessed art thou among women, and blessed is the fruit of thy womb, Jesus. Holy Mary, Mother of God, pray for us sinners, now and at the hour of our death. Amen. Hail, Mary, full of grace, the Lord is with thee. Blessed art thou among women, and blessed is the fruit of thy womb, Jesus. Holy Mary, Mother of God, pray for us sinners, now and at the hour of our death. Amen.
Hail Mary, full of grace, the Lord is with thee. Blessed art thou.

among women, and blessed is the fruit of thy womb, Jesus. Holy Mary, Mother of God, pray for us sinners, now and at the hour of our death. Amen. Hail Mary, full of grace, the Lord is with thee. Blessed art thou among women, and blessed is the fruit of thy womb, Jesus. Holy Mary, Mother of God, pray for us sinners, now and at the hour of our death. Amen. Hail Mary, full of grace, the Lord is with thee. Blessed art thou among women, and blessed is the fruit of thy womb, Jesus. Holy Mary, Mother of God, pray for us sinners, now and at the hour of our death. Amen. Hail Mary, full of grace, the Lord is with thee. Blessed art thou among women, and blessed is the fruit of thy womb, Jesus. Holy Mary, Mother of God, pray for us sinners, now and at the hour of our death. Amen. Hail Mary, full of grace, the Lord is with thee. Blessed art thou among women, and blessed is the fruit of thy womb, Jesus. Holy Mary, Mother of God, pray for us sinners, now and at the hour of our death. Amen. Glory be to the Father, and to the Son, and to the Holy Spirit, as it was in the beginning, is now, and ever shall be, world without end. Amen. O my Jesus, forgive us our sins. Save us from the fires of hell. Lead all souls to heaven, especially those who are in most need of thy mercy. The second luminous mystery, the wedding feast at Cana. We understand that wedding feasts, the time of Jesus, sometimes went on for days. And so it probably would not be all that unreasonable to think that the wine would run out. And Jesus performed the first of his signs, the first of his great miracles, by changing mere water into wine that was better than all the rest. He did this at the request of his own mother. And in doing so, his presence alone shed blessings upon that married couple, upon the holiness, the sanctity of marriage itself as an institution, and the importance for all of us to support those who are married and to support those who are parents in raising a family and in bringing children closer to God, closer to the kingdom of light for which we all pray and long. As Jesus blessed that couple, that wedding feast, with his presence and his power, so we ask his blessing too, not only on the men who study here at St. John's for the priesthood, but on the married couples whom they will serve and sanctify with their blessing, and the families that they will support with their ministry. And so, meditating upon this mystery of the wedding feast at Cana, we pray together, Our Father, who art in heaven, hallowed be thy name. Thy kingdom come, thy will be done, on earth as it is in heaven. Give us this day our daily bread, and forgive us our trespasses, as we forgive those who trespass against us. And lead us not into temptation, but deliver us from evil. Amen. Hail Mary, full of grace, the Lord is with thee. Blessed art thou among women, and blessed is the fruit of thy womb, Jesus. Holy Mary, Mother of God, pray for us sinners, now and at the hour of our death. Amen. Hail Mary, full of grace, the Lord is with thee. Blessed art thou among women, and blessed is the fruit of thy womb, Jesus. Holy Mary, Mother of God, pray for us sinners, now and at the hour of our death. Amen. Hail Mary, full of grace, the Lord is with thee. Blessed art thou among women, and blessed is the fruit of thy womb, Jesus. Holy Mary, Mother of God, pray for us sinners, now and at the hour of our death. Amen. Hail Mary, full of grace, the Lord is with thee. Blessed art thou among women, and blessed is the fruit of thy womb, Jesus. Holy Mary, Mother of God, pray for us sinners, now and at the hour of our death. Hail Mary, full of grace, the Lord is with thee. Blessed art thou among women, and blessed is the fruit of thy womb, Jesus. Holy Mary, Mother of God, pray for us sinners, now and at the hour of our death. Amen. Hail Mary, full of grace, the Lord is with thee. Blessed art thou among women, and blessed is the fruit of thy womb, Jesus. Holy Mary, Mother of God, pray for us sinners, now and at the hour of our death. Amen. Hail Mary, full of grace, the Lord is with thee. Blessed art thou among women, and blessed is the fruit of thy womb, Jesus. Holy Mary, Mother of God, pray for us sinners, now and at the

the hour of our death. Amen. Hail, Mary, full of grace, the Lord is with thee. Blessed art thou among women, and blessed is the fruit of thy womb, Jesus. Holy Mary, Mother of God, pray for us sinners, now and at the hour of our death. Amen. Hail, Mary, full of grace, the Lord is with thee. Blessed art thou among women, and blessed is the fruit of thy womb, Jesus. Holy Mary, Mother of God, pray for us sinners, now and at the hour of our death. Amen. Hail, Mary, full of grace, the Lord is with thee. Blessed art thou among women, and blessed is the fruit of thy womb, Jesus. Holy Mary, Mother of God, pray for us sinners, now and at the hour of our death. Amen. Glory be to the Father, and to the Son, and to the Holy Spirit, as it was in the beginning, is now, and ever shall be, world without end. Amen. O my Jesus, forgive us our sins. Save us from the fires of hell. Lead all souls to heaven, especially those who are in most need of thy mercy. The third of the luminous mysteries, the proclamation of the kingdom. It was really for this reason that Jesus came among us, to save us by his death and resurrection, and to announce and lead the way for us to his kingdom, the kingdom of God, the kingdom of eternal light. Behind me, the beautiful chapel where the seminarians here at St. John's pray many times each day. And inscribed on the front of that chapel, the words of the psalmist, how amiable, how lovely are your dwelling places, O Lord, God of hosts. This chapel behind me, as beautiful as it is but a reflection of the dwelling place that God has prepared in light for all of those of us who love and serve him. So as we pray together today, these luminous mysteries, remembering the men who study here at St. John's and prepare themselves, hopefully someday, please God, for the priesthood, remember too that all of us together, no matter what our vocation, are on a journey toward the kingdom of God, the kingdom of eternal light. Our Father, who art in heaven, hallowed be thy name. Thy kingdom come, thy will be done, on earth as it is in heaven. Give us this day our daily bread, and forgive us our trespasses, as we forgive those who trespass against us. And lead us not into temptation, but deliver us from evil. Amen. Hail, Mary, full of grace, the Lord is with thee. Blessed art thou among women, and blessed is the fruit of thy womb, Jesus. Holy Mary, Mother of God, pray for us sinners, now and at the hour of our death. Amen. Hail, Mary, full of grace, the Lord is with thee. Blessed art thou among women, and blessed is the fruit of thy womb, Jesus. Holy Mary, Mother of God, pray for us sinners, now and at the hour of our death. Amen. Hail, Mary, full of grace, the Lord is with thee. Blessed art thou among women, and blessed is the fruit of thy womb, Jesus. Holy Mary, Mother of God, pray for us sinners, now and at the hour of our death. Amen. Hail, Mary, full of grace, the Lord is with thee. Blessed art thou among women, and blessed is the fruit of thy womb, Jesus. Holy Mary, Mother of God, pray for us sinners, now and at the hour of our death. Amen. Hail, Mary, full of grace, the Lord is with thee. Blessed art thou among women, and blessed is the fruit of thy womb, Jesus. Holy Mary, Mother of God, pray for us sinners, now and at the hour of our death. Amen. Hail, Mary, full of grace, the Lord is with thee. Blessed art thou among women, and blessed is the fruit of thy womb, Jesus. Holy Mary, Mother of God, pray for us sinners, now and at the hour of our death. Amen. Hail, Mary, full of grace, the Lord is with thee. Blessed art thou among women, and blessed is the fruit of thy womb, Jesus. Holy Mary, Mother of God, pray for us sinners, now and at the hour of our death. Amen. Hail, Mary, full of grace, the Lord is with thee. Blessed art thou among women, and blessed is the fruit of thy womb, Jesus. Holy Mary, Mother of God, pray for us sinners, now and at the hour of our death. Amen. Hail, Mary, full of grace, the Lord is with thee. Blessed art thou among women, and blessed is the fruit of thy womb, Jesus. Holy Mary, Mother of God, pray for us sinners, now and at the hour of our death. Amen. Hail, Mary, full of grace. The Lord is with thee. Blessed art thou among women, and blessed is the fruit of thy womb, Jesus.
Holy Mary, Mother of God, pray for us sinners, now and at the hour of our death. Amen. Glory be to the Father, and to the Son, and to the Holy Spirit, as it was in the beginning, is now, and ever shall be, world without end. Amen. O my Jesus, forgive us our sins. Save us from the fires of hell. Lead all souls to heaven, especially those who are in most need of thy mercy. The fourth luminous mystery, the Transfiguration. Jesus took his disciples to a high mountain, and there he was changed in appearance. He was transfigured before their eyes. He was seen literally in the light of his glory, the light of heaven. And it was such a stunning experience that Peter wanted to extend it, drag it out. He said, Lord, it is so good for us to be here. Let's set up three tents, one for you, one for Moses, one for Elijah. They saw Jesus literally awash in light, his clothes dazzling white, whiter than any bleacher could make them. And they had an experience of the new life and light for which we long, the kingdom toward which we journey. Recalling this event and meditating upon the transfiguration of Jesus, we pray, Our Father, who art in heaven, hallowed be thy name. Thy kingdom come, thy will be done, on earth as it is in heaven. Give us this day our daily bread, and forgive us our trespasses, as we forgive those who trespass against us. And lead us not into temptation, but deliver us from evil. Amen. Hail Mary, full of grace, the Lord is with thee. Blessed art thou among women, and blessed is the fruit of thy womb, Jesus. Holy Mary, Mother of God, pray for us sinners, now and at the hour of our death. Amen. Hail Mary, full of grace, the Lord is with thee. Blessed art thou among women, and blessed is the fruit of thy womb, Jesus. Holy Mary, Mother of God, pray for us sinners, now and at the hour of our death. Amen. Hail Mary, full of grace, the Lord is with thee. Blessed art thou among women, and blessed is the fruit of thy womb, Jesus. Holy Mary, Mother of God, pray for us sinners, now and at the hour of our death. Amen. Hail Mary, full of grace, the Lord is with thee. Blessed art thou among women, and blessed is the fruit of thy womb, Jesus. Holy Mary, Mother of God, pray for us sinners, now and at the hour of our death. Amen. Hail Mary, full of grace, the Lord is with thee. Blessed art thou among women, and blessed is the fruit of thy womb, Jesus. Holy Mary, Mother of God, pray for us sinners, now and at the hour of our death. Amen. Hail Mary, full of grace, the Lord is with thee. Blessed art thou among women, and blessed is the fruit of thy womb, Jesus. Holy Mary, Mother of God, pray for us sinners, now and at the hour of our death. Amen. Hail Mary, full of grace, the Lord is with thee. Blessed art thou among women, and blessed is the fruit of thy womb, Jesus. Holy Mary, Mother of God, pray for us sinners, now and at the hour of our death. Amen. Hail Mary, full of grace, the Lord is with thee. Blessed art thou among women, and blessed is the fruit of thy womb, Jesus. Holy Mary, Mother of God, pray for us sinners, now and at the hour of our death. Amen. Hail Mary, full of grace, the Lord is with thee. Blessed art thou among women, and blessed is the fruit of thy womb, Jesus. Holy Mary, Mother of God, pray for us sinners, now and at the hour of our death. Amen. Hail Mary, full of grace, the Lord is with thee. Blessed art thou among women, and blessed is the fruit of thy womb, Jesus. Holy Mary, Mother of God, pray for us sinners, now and at the hour of our death. Amen. Glory be to the Father, and to the Son, and to the Holy Spirit, as it was in the beginning, is now, and ever shall be, world without end. Amen. O my Jesus, forgive us our sins. Save us from the fires of hell. Lead all souls into heaven, especially those who are in most need of thy mercy. The fifth, the final luminous mystery, the institution of the Holy Eucharist. We know it was on the night that Jesus was betrayed that he gathered to celebrate the Passover with his disciples. And he gave them his body and his blood, really, his presence,
truly present here in this chapel behind me and in all of our churches in the tabernacle, so that we know that whenever we come before the Lord, that His promise is true. He is with us always until the end of the age. The men who are discerning their vocation to the priesthood here at St. John's Seminary will one day, please God, if they are genuinely called, they will confect the Eucharist for the faithful people, for us who journey toward God's kingdom of light. It will be by their words, as they stand in the person of Christ, that the Eucharist becomes present. Jesus Himself, present on the altar as food for our journey toward Him. Our Father, who art in heaven, hallowed be Thy name. Thy kingdom come, Thy will be done, on earth as it is in heaven. Give us this day our daily bread, and forgive us our trespasses, as we forgive those who trespass against us. And lead us not into temptation, but deliver us from evil. Amen. Hail, Mary, full of grace, the Lord is with thee. Blessed art thou among women, and blessed is the fruit of thy womb, Jesus. Holy Mary, Mother of God, pray for us sinners, now and at the hour of our death. Amen. Hail, Mary, full of grace, the Lord is with thee. Blessed art thou among women, and blessed is the fruit of thy womb, Jesus. Holy Mary, Mother of God, pray for us sinners, now and at the hour of our death. Amen. Hail, Mary, full of grace, the Lord is with thee. Blessed art thou among women, and blessed is the fruit of thy womb, Jesus. Holy Mary, Mother of God, pray for us sinners, now and at the hour of our death. Amen. Hail, Mary, full of grace, the Lord is with thee. Blessed art thou among women, and blessed is the fruit of thy womb, Jesus. Holy Mary, Mother of God, pray for us sinners, now and at the hour of our death. Amen. Hail, Mary, full of grace, the Lord is with thee. Blessed art thou among women, and blessed is the fruit of thy womb, Jesus. Holy Mary, Mother of God, pray for us sinners, now and at the hour of our death. Amen. Hail, Mary, full of grace, the Lord is with thee. Blessed art thou among women, and blessed is the fruit of thy womb, Jesus. Holy Mary, Mother of God, pray for us sinners, now and at the hour of our death. Amen. Hail, Mary, full of grace, the Lord is with thee. Blessed art thou among women, and blessed is the fruit of thy womb, Jesus. Holy Mary, Mother of God, pray for us sinners, now and at the hour of our death. Amen. Hail, Mary, full of grace, the Lord is with thee. Blessed art thou among women, and blessed is the fruit of thy womb, Jesus. Holy Mary, Mother of God, pray for us sinners, now and at the hour of our death. Amen. Hail, Mary, full of grace, the Lord is with thee. Blessed art thou among women, and blessed is the fruit of thy womb, Jesus. Holy Mary, Mother of God, pray for us sinners, now and at the hour of our death. Amen. Hail, Mary, full of grace, the Lord is with thee. Blessed art thou among women, and blessed is the fruit of thy womb, Jesus. Holy Mary, Mother of God, pray for us sinners, now and at the hour of our death. Amen. Glory be to the Father, and to the Son, and to the Holy Spirit, as it was in the beginning, is now, and ever shall be, world without end. Amen. O my Jesus, forgive us our sins. Save us from the fires of hell. Lead all souls into heaven, especially those for whom who are in most need of God's mercy. Hail, Holy Queen, Mother of Mercy, our life, our sweetness, and our hope. To thee do we cry, poor banished children of Eve. To thee do we send up our sighs, mourning and weeping in this valley of tears. Turn then, O most gracious Virgin Mary, thine eyes of mercy toward us, and after this, our exile, show unto us the blessed fruit of thy womb, Jesus. O clement, O loving, O sweet Virgin Mary, pray for us, O Holy Mother of God, that we may be made worthy of the promises of Christ. Let us pray. O God, whose only begotten Son has purchased for us the rewards of eternal life, grant, we beseech thee, that by meditating on these mysteries of the Most Holy Rosary of the Blessed Virgin Mary, that we may both imitate what they contain and obtain what they promise, to the same Christ our Lord. Amen. May the divine assistance remain always with us. May the souls of the faithful departed, through the mercy of God, rest in peace. Holy Mother, with thy loving child, thy blessing give to us this day, in the name of the Father, and of the Son, and of the Holy Spirit. Amen.
Well, on this beautiful sunny day, it's been a real joy.

me to be able to pray with you and meditate upon the luminous mysteries of the Holy Rosary here at St. John's Seminary. And I hope that you will continue to pray for the men who study and prepare here, who are discerning a vocation to the priesthood, and for those all over the world who have found in their hearts perhaps a call to serve the Church as priests. I ask you to also pray for our Holy Father as well, and our bishops, and all those who preach the gospel, and help us as we journey toward that kingdom of light, the kingdom of heaven. Behind me, the statue of the Blessed Mother. Jesus gave her to St. John. And St. John, the evangelist, is the patron of this place where men study to serve us as priests of God. Again, thank you for joining me in praying together these luminous mysteries of the Most Holy Rosary. May God enlighten you in your journey towards Him.

0: The obscure saint of the month for May is Saint Cristobal Magallanes and companions. Cristobal and his 24 companion martyrs lived under a very anti-Catholic government in Mexico, one determined to weaken the Catholic faith of its people. Churches, schools, and seminaries were closed. Foreign clergy were expelled. Cristobal established a clandestine seminary in Jalisco. He and other priests were forced to minister secretly to Catholics during the presidency of Plutarco Calles from 1924 to 1928. All of these martyrs, except three, were diocesan priests. The three laymen died with their parish priest. All of them belonged to the Cristero movement, pledging their allegiance to Christ and to the Church to spread the good news in society, even if Mexico's leaders had made it a crime to receive baptism or celebrate the Mass. These martyrs did not die as a single group, but over 22 years in time in eight Mexican states. They were beatified in 1992 and canonized 8 years later. Saint Magallanes Cristobal wrote and preached against armed rebellion, but was falsely accused of promoting the Cristero rebellion in the area. Arrested on May 21, 1927, while en route to celebrate Mass at a farm, he gave away his few remaining possessions to his executioners, gave them absolution, and without a trial, he was martyred 4 days later. His last words to his executioners were, "I die innocent and ask God that my blood may serve to unite my Mexican brethren." St. Cristobal Magallanes and companions. Feast day is May 21st.
1: Hey everyone, I'm Victoria Segrist. I hope you'll join us on Friday for This is the Day as we welcome back Teresa Tamio. She's going to help us walk a mile in the sandals of St. Francis of Assisi. And whether you've never been to Italy or have traveled there countless times, Teresa will surely have something new to teach us about the beloved saint's homeland. So join us on Friday on This is the Day.

The Catholic TV Network welcomes and invites you to celebrate the sacred mysteries, listen to God's Word, and in the Holy Eucharist, proclaim the victory of Jesus over death until He comes in glory.

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0: Today's Mass is offered for Connor as he celebrates his birthday, and I would ask that you keep all our seminarians in your prayers and pray for an increase of priestly vocations here in the Archdiocese of Boston and throughout the world.

0: greatly sinned in my thoughts and in my words, in what I have done and in what I have failed to do, through my fault, through my fault, through my most grievous fault. Therefore I ask, Blessed Mary, ever Virgin, all the angels and saints, and you, my brothers and sisters, to pray for me to the Lord our God. May Almighty God have mercy on us, forgive us our sins, and bring us to everlasting life.
1: Amen.
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0: Let us pray. May your Spirit, O Lord, we pray, imbue us powerfully with spiritual gifts, that he may give us a mind pleasing to you, and graciously conform us to your will. Through our Lord Jesus Christ, your Son, who lives and reigns with you in the unity of the Holy Spirit,

0: A reading from the Acts of the Apostles. Wishing to determine the truth about why Paul was being accused by the Jews, the commander freed him and ordered the chief priests and the whole Sanhedrin to convene. Then he brought Paul down and made him stand before them. Paul was aware that some were Sadducees and some Pharisees, so he called out before the Sanhedrin, "My brothers, I am a Pharisee, the son of Pharisees. I am on trial for hope in the resurrection of the dead." When he said this, a dispute broke out between the Pharisees and Sadducees, and the group became divided. For the Sadducees say that there is no resurrection, or angels, or spirits, while the Pharisees acknowledge all three. A great uproar occurred, and some scribes belonging to the Pharisee party stood up and sharply argued, "We find nothing wrong with this man. Suppose a spirit or an angel has spoken to him." The dispute was so serious that the commander, afraid that Paul would be torn to pieces by them, ordered his troops to go down and rescue Paul from their midst and take him into the compound. The following night, the Lord stood by him and said, "Take courage, for just as you have borne witness to my cause in Jerusalem, so you must also bear witness in Rome." The word of the Lord.
1: Thanks be to God.

0: The Lord be with you.
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2: Glory to you, O Lord.
0: Lifting up his eyes to heaven, Jesus prayed, saying, I pray not only for these, but also for those who will believe in me through their word, so that they may all be one. As you, Father, are in me and I in you, that they also may be in us, that the world may believe that you sent me. And I have given them the glory you gave me, so that they may be one as we are one, I in them and you in me, that they may be brought to perfection as one, that the world may know that you sent me, and that you love them even as you loved me. Father, they are your gift to me. I wish that where I am, they also may be with me, that they may see my glory that you gave me, because you loved me before the foundation of the world. Righteous Father, the world also does not know you, but I know you, and they know that you sent me. I made known to them your name, and I will make it known, that the love with which you loved me may be in them, and I in them. The Gospel of the Lord.
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0: Today's Mass falls in the period between the Ascension and Pentecost, a period when the disciples gathered in the upper room praying for the coming of the Holy Spirit. And we see these themes played out in our liturgy today, right? Our opening prayer referenced, right, calling, asking for the Holy Spirit. In our gospel reading, we see an example of Jesus's own prayer and, right, an allusion to the Holy Spirit, that the love with which you loved me may be in them, right? The Holy Spirit is often described as the love that exists between the Father and the Son, right? So even Jesus is making this reference to the Holy Spirit. And I think this teaches us a few important lessons about prayer, right? When we think about the disciples gathered with Mary in the upper room waiting for the Holy Spirit. And the first lesson is simply that we must be patient in prayer and persistent, right? The apostles knew that the Lord promised the sending of the Holy Spirit, yet it didn't come on day one, it didn't come on day two, right? But it didn't come until day nine. Yet they persisted in prayer, they kept on praying. It sometimes can be tempting to treat prayer like a vending machine, right? We just throw out a prayer when we need something and we expect an immediate response, or we hope for an immediate response. But oftentimes, right, God takes time working in our lives. And then the second thing it really teaches us about prayer is that, right, we often receive answers in unexpected ways. Even though the apostles knew that the Holy Spirit would be coming because Jesus promised it, I imagine that they could not envision what Pentecost Sunday would look like with the tongues of fire and the gift of speaking in tongues and the sheer number of people they preached to and converted. Right? On day one of their preparation, they probably couldn't have imagined that. They knew the Holy Spirit was coming, but they didn't know exactly how the Lord would answer that prayer. And the same can often be true in our lives. We might have expectations for how the Lord will answer our prayers, but oftentimes he answers them in unexpected ways. But with Pentecost, I'm sure the way the Lord answered those prayers was much more magnificent than anything that the apostles could imagine. And the same is true for our lives. While we might not receive the answer to our prayers in the exact way we want to, the Lord will answer them in an even more generous way. And that brings me to the third thing that I think this time really teaches us about prayer, right?

prayer happens in the Christian community, right? We are all called together into the one body of Christ, right? We're not all off alone doing our own different thing. The apostles were gathered together with Mary praying during this time. So we always unite our prayers with our brothers and sisters in Christ and raise them up to the Father together. But of course, even if we are physically by ourselves, this is still true, right? Because we're one in Jesus Christ, even if we're far off, even if we're alone, we're still uniting our prayers together in community, especially here as we celebrate Mass. So mindful of this need to spend these days in prayer and to lift up our thoughts and prayers and our hearts to the Lord, let us now begin to turn to the altar by lifting up our own prayers together, that the Father might hear them and answer them as he did for the disciples and Mary at Pentecost.

0: Brothers and sisters, filled with paschal joy, let us pray more earnestly to God that he who graciously listened to the prayers and supplications of his beloved Son may now be pleased to look upon us in our lowliness.
1: For the Church and her hierarchy and clergy throughout the world, we pray to the Lord.
2: Lord, hear our prayer.
1: For our country and all those entrusted with governing her, we pray to the Lord.
2: Lord, hear us.
1: That the risen Christ will bless all the newly baptized and all those newly received into the Church this Easter, we pray to the Lord.
2: Lord, hear our prayer.
1: For all seminarians preparing for ordination this spring, and for all those who have recently been ordained to the diaconate and priesthood, especially the five men ordained to the priesthood in the Archdiocese of Boston this past week, we pray to the Lord.
2: Lord, hear our prayer.
1: That the risen Lord may dispel all doubt and confusion, we pray to the Lord.
2: Lord, hear our prayer.
1: And for all those who are sick and those who have gone before us in the sign of faith, we pray to the Lord.
2: Lord, hear our prayer.
0: O God, who have taught the hearts of the faithful by the light of the Holy Spirit, grant that in the same spirit we may be truly wise and ever rejoice in his consolation. Through our Lord Jesus Christ, your Son, who lives and reigns with you in the unity of the Holy Spirit, God forever and ever.
2: Amen.

0: Pray, brothers and sisters, that my sacrifice and yours may be acceptable to God, the Almighty Father.
1: May the Lord accept the sacrifice in your hands for the praise and glory of his name,

0: for our good and the good of all his holy church.
1: Graciously sanctify these gifts, O Lord, we pray. And accepting the oblation of this spiritual sacrifice, make of us an eternal offering to you.

It is truly right and just, our duty and our salvation, always and everywhere to give you thanks, Lord, Holy Father, Almighty and Eternal God, through Christ our Lord. For after his resurrection, he plainly appeared to all his disciples and was taken up to heaven in their sight, that he might make us sharers in his divinity. Therefore, overcome with paschal joy, every land, every people exalts in your praise, and even the heavenly powers with the angelic hosts sing together the unending hymn of your glory as they acclaim.

You are indeed holy, O Lord, and all you have created rightly gives you praise. For through your Son, our Lord Jesus Christ, by the power and working of the Holy Spirit, you give life to all things and make them holy. And you never cease to gather a people to yourself, so that from the rising of the sun to its setting, a pure sacrifice may be offered to your name. Therefore, O Lord, we humbly implore you, by the same Spirit, graciously make holy these gifts we have brought to you for consecration, that they may become the body and blood of your Son, our Lord Jesus Christ, at whose command we celebrate these mysteries. For on the night he was betrayed, he himself took bread, and giving you thanks, he said the blessing, broke the bread, and gave it to his disciples, saying, "Take this, all of you, and eat of it. For this is my body, which will be given up for you."

In a similar way, when supper was ended, he took the chalice, and giving you thanks, he said the blessing, and gave the chalice to his disciples, saying, take this, all of you, and drink from it. For this is the chalice of my blood, the blood of the new and eternal covenant, which will be poured out for you and for many for the forgiveness of sins. Do this in memory of me.

Therefore, O Lord, as we celebrate the memorial of the saving passion of your Son, his wondrous resurrection and ascension into heaven, and as we look forward to his second coming, we offer you in thanksgiving this holy and living sacrifice. Look, we pray, upon the oblation of your church and recognizing the sacrificial victim by whose death you willed to reconcile us to yourself. Grant that we who are nourished by the body and blood of your Son and filled with his Holy Spirit may become one body, one spirit in Christ. May you make of us an eternal offering to you so that we may obtain an inheritance with your elect, especially with the most blessed Virgin Mary, Mother of God, with blessed Joseph, her spouse, with your blessed apostles and glorious martyrs, with Saint Christopher and his companions, and with all the saints, on whose constant intercession in your presence we rely for unfailing help. May this sacrifice of our reconciliation, we pray, O Lord, advance the peace and salvation of all the world. Be pleased to confirm in faith and charity your pilgrim church on earth, with your servant Leo, our Pope, and Richard, our Bishop, and his assistant bishops, the order of bishops, all the clergy, and the entire people you have gained for your own. Listen graciously to the prayers of this family, whom you have summoned before you. In your compassion, O merciful Father, gather to yourself all your children scattered throughout the world. To our departed brothers and sisters, and to all who were pleasing to you at their passing from this life, give kind admittance to your kingdom. There we hope to enjoy forever the fullness of your glory, through Christ our Lord, through whom you bestow on the world all that is good. Through him and with him and in him, O God, Almighty Father, in the unity of the Holy Spirit, all glory and honor is yours.

0: At the Savior's command and informed by divine teaching, we dare to say, Our Father, who art in heaven, hallowed be thy name. Thy kingdom come, thy will be done, on earth as it is in heaven. Give us this day our daily bread, and forgive us our trespasses, as we forgive those who trespass against us. And lead us not into temptation, but deliver us from evil. Deliver us, Lord, we pray, from every evil. Graciously grant peace in our days, that by the help of your mercy, we may be always free from sin and safe from all distress, as we await the blessed hope in the coming of our Savior, Jesus Christ.
1: For the kingdom, the power, and the glory are yours, now and forever.
0: Lord Jesus Christ, who said to your apostles, Peace I leave you, my peace I give you, look not on our sins, but on the faith of your church, and graciously grant her peace and unity in accordance with your will, who live and reign forever and ever.
1: Amen.
0: The peace of the Lord be with you always.
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0: Behold the Lamb of God. 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
1: Lord, I am not worthy that you should enter under my roof, but only say the word, and my soul shall be healed.

0: 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May the mysteries we have received, O Lord, we pray, enlighten us by the instruction they bring, and restore us through our participation in them, that we may merit the gifts of the Spirit, through Christ our Lord.
1: Amen.
0: The Lord be with you.
2: And with your spirit.
0: May Almighty God bless you, the Father, and the Son, and the Holy Spirit.
2: Amen.
0: Go in peace.
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0: Saint Michael the Archangel, defend us in battle. Be our protection against the wickedness and snares of the devil. May God rebuke him, we humbly pray. And do thou, O Prince of the Heavenly Host, by the power of God, cast into hell Satan and all the evil spirits who prowl through the world seeking the ruin of souls. Amen.
1: Hi, I'm Bishop Reed. 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

God, come to my assistance. Lord, make haste to help me. Glory be to the Father, and to the Son, and to the Holy Spirit, as it was in the beginning, is now, and ever shall be, world without end. Amen.

Let your holy people rejoice, O Lord, as they enter your dwelling place. O Lord, remember David and the many hardships he endured, the oath he swore to the Lord, the vow to the strong one of Jacob. I will not enter the house where I live, nor go to the bed where I rest. I will give no sleep to my eyes, to my eyelids I will give no slumber, till I find a place for the Lord, a dwelling for the strong one of Jacob. Ephrathah, we heard of the ark. We found it in the plains of Yerim. Let us go to the place of his dwelling. Let us go to kneel at his footstool. Go up, Lord, to the place of your rest, you in the ark of your strength. Your priest shall be clothed with holiness. Your faithful shall ring out their joy. For the sake of David, your servant, do not reject your anointed. Glory be to the Father, and to the Son, and to the Holy Spirit, as it was in the beginning, is now, and ever shall be, world without end. Amen. Let your holy people rejoice, O Lord, as they enter your dwelling place. The Lord has chosen Zion as his sanctuary. The Lord swore an oath to David, he will not go back on his word. A son, the fruit of your body, will I set upon your throne. If they keep my covenant in truth and my laws that I have taught them, their sons also shall rule on your throne from age to age. For the Lord has chosen Zion. He has desired it for his dwelling. This is my resting place forever. Here have I chosen to live. I will greatly bless her produce. I will fill her poor with bread. I will clothe her priests with salvation, and her faithful shall ring out their joy. There David's stock will flower. I will prepare a lamp for my anointed. I will cover his enemies with shame, but on him my crown shall shine. Glory be to the Father, and to the Son, and to the Holy Spirit, as it was in the beginning, is now, and ever shall be, world without end. Amen. Lord Jesus Christ, you chose to suffer and be overwhelmed by death in order to open the gates of death in triumph. Stay with us to help us on our pilgrimage. Free us from all evil by the power of your resurrection. In the company of your saints and constantly remembering your love for us, may we sing of your wonders in our Father's house. The Lord has chosen Zion as his sanctuary. The Father has given Christ all power, honor, and kingship. All people will obey him. We praise you, the Lord God Almighty, who is and who was. You have assumed your great power. You have begun your reign. The nations have raged in anger, but then came your day of wrath and the moment to judge the dead, the time to reward your servants, the prophets, and the holy ones who revere you, the great and small alike. Now have salvation and power come, the reign of our God and the authority of his anointed one. For the accuser of our brothers is cast out, who night and day accused them before God. They defeated him by the blood of the Lamb and by the word of their testimony. Love for life did not deter them from death. So rejoice, you heavens, and you that dwell therein. Glory be to the Father, and to the Son, and to the Holy Spirit, as it was in the beginning, is now, and ever shall be, world without end. Amen. The Father has given Christ all power, honor, and kingship. All people will obey him. All of you should be like-minded, sympathetic, loving toward one another, kindly disposed, and humble. Do not return evil for evil or insult for insult. Return a blessing instead. This you have been called to do, that you may receive a blessing as your inheritance. The Lord has given us food, bread of the finest wheat. The Lord has given us food, bread of the finest wheat.
honey from the rock to our heart's content, bread of the finest wheat. Glory to the Father, and to the Son, and to the Holy Spirit. The Lord has given us food, bread of the finest wheat. God has cast down the mighty from their thrones and has lifted up the lowly. My soul proclaims the greatness of the Lord. My spirit rejoices in God, my Savior, for he has looked with favor on his lowly servant. From this day, all generations will call me blessed. The Almighty has done great things for me, and holy is his name. He has mercy on those who fear him in every generation. He has shown the strength of his arm. He has scattered the proud in their conceit. He has cast down the mighty from their thrones and has lifted up the lowly. He has filled the hungry with good things, and the rich he has sent away empty. He has come to the help of his servant Israel, for he has remembered his promise of mercy, the promise he made to our fathers, to Abraham and his children forever. Glory be to the Father, and to the Son, and to the Holy Spirit, as it was in the beginning, is now, and ever shall be, world without end. Amen. God has cast down the mighty from their thrones and has lifted up the lowly. Let us call upon Christ, the Good Shepherd, who comes to the aid of his people. Hear us, O God, our refuge. Blessed are you, Lord, for you graciously called us into your holy church. Keep us within the church until death. Hear us, O God, our refuge. You have given the care of all the churches to our Holy Father, the Pope. Give him unfailing faith, lively hope, and loving concern. Hear us, O God, our refuge. Grant the grace of conversion to all sinners and the grace of true repentance to all people. Hear us, O God, our refuge. You are willing to live as a stranger in our world. Be mindful of those who are separated from family and homeland. Hear us, O God, our refuge. To all the departed who have hoped in you, grant eternal peace. Hear us, O God, our refuge. Gathering together all of our prayers and intercessions, we offer the prayer that Jesus taught us. Our Father, who art in heaven, hallowed be thy name. Thy kingdom come, thy will be done.

on earth as it is in heaven. Give us this day our daily bread, and forgive us our trespasses, as we forgive those who trespass against us. And lead us not into temptation, but deliver us from evil. Amen. Lord, we thank you for guiding us throughout the course of this day's work. In your compassion, forgive the sins we have committed through human weakness. We ask this through our Lord Jesus Christ, your Son, who lives and reigns with you in the unity of the Holy Spirit, God forever and ever. Amen. The Lord be with you. Blessed be the name of the Lord, now and forever. Our help is in the name of the Lord, who made heaven and earth. And may Almighty God bless you, the Father, the Son, and the Holy Spirit. Amen. Go in peace. Thanks be to God.

0: Hi, everyone. I'm Kevin Elson. Here's a look at what's going on this week in the news. We begin with news from the Vatican. The Vatican has announced that Pope Leo XIV's first encyclical will be published on May 25th. According to the Vatican, the encyclical will be addressing artificial intelligence and the protection of human dignity.
1: Pope Leo XIV already has his first encyclical. It is called Magnifica Humanitas. In the document, the Pope focuses on the big societal challenges of his pontificate, the challenges of artificial intelligence and world peace. When Prevost was elected, he chose his papal name in honor of Leo XIII, who is the first pope to use encyclicals as a way of promoting what we now call Catholic social doctrine in the face of the risks and dangers of the Industrial Revolution.
2: Affrontò la questione sociale nel contesto della prima grande rivoluzione industriale. 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
1: That specific encyclical of Leo XIII was Rerum Novarum. His successor, Leo XIV, will now offer a sort of sequel document aimed at addressing the revolutions of the 21st century. The two documents also share another thing in common. Rerum Novarum was signed on May 15, 1891. Leo XIV has now signed his first encyclical on the same day, but 135 years later. Although it will be published on May 25th, the 15th of May was also chosen by other popes. On May 15, 1931, Pius XI published the encyclical Quadragesimo Anno, an update of Leo XIII's document. In it, he tackled contemporary issues surrounding social justice, private property, and wages. Another 30 years later, on May 15, 1961, John XXIII signed Mater et Magistra, another encyclical that also dealt with these themes, including the importance of cooperation over the class struggle of communism. Now, just over a year after the beginning of his pontificate, Leo XIV will publish his debut encyclical, making his first contribution to Catholic social doctrine at a time when it is sorely needed.
0: Looking now at news from around the world, a new Amnesty International report shows that the number of executions around the globe in 2025 surged to the highest recorded figure in 44 years. Amnesty International recorded executions last year of 2,707 people across 17 countries, including the United States. The international total, which includes at least 2,159 executions in Iran, is the highest number recorded by the group since 1981. Amnesty noted that its tally does not include what it believes to be thousands of executions carried out in China, adding that the country therefore remained the world's top executioner. Iran's over 2,000 executions was more than double their 2024 figure. Saudi Arabia carried out at least 356 executions. Kuwait and Singapore carried out 17 each. Egypt carried out 23, and the U.S.

0: carried out 47. According to the report, 46% of all known executions worldwide were attributed to drug-related offenses. Looking now at news from Rome, Pope Leo XIV is continuing his series of pastoral visits across Italy by visiting Acerra this Saturday, May 23rd. Leo will be the first pope to visit the heart of the so-called Land of Fires region, which has long been plagued by illegal dumping, unauthorized landfills, and the burning of toxic waste.
1: On Saturday, May the 23rd, Pope Leo XIV will travel to what is known as the Land of Fires, or the Triangle of Death. This name refers to the years of toxic waste burning fires and illegal trash dumping that have occurred in the territory, turning the area into an epicenter of pollution and poisoning the health of its inhabitants. Unfortunately, the phenomenon of the Land of Fires originated from the disposal of toxic waste and illegal waste, which at a certain point poisoned the air of these countryside areas and our cities. And yet they continue to be so fertile that they once produced as many as three harvests a year, three harvests of excellent products. Just a few kilometers from Naples, this city has benefited from the richness of its farmlands, which over the years has shaped the agricultural livelihood of its 60,000 inhabitants. It was fundamentally born with an agricultural vocation, and so to speak, it has a part that is the heart of the city, which still preserves this cultural and religious character, still tied to the agricultural world and to the world of the past, we could say. The Pope's visit to a place that has suffered such severe environmental damage has, therefore, a very clear purpose: the call for care of creation and a reminder of the need for stewardship. Pope Leo will come above all to commemorate the 11th anniversary of Laudato Si by Pope Francis on the care of our common home, precisely on the care of creation. The Pope's trip will include a pastoral visit to the city's cathedral, where he will meet with bishops, priests, and affected families in a moment of prayer and encounter with the local community. The heart of the visit will then be in the cathedral, a meeting, so to speak, that will certainly be emotional between the Pope and the families, families who have lost young sons, even teenagers and children, in recent years to tumors that doctors themselves identified as anomalous, unlike anything they have ever seen before. Before returning to the Vatican, Pope Leo will also hold a public meeting with local authorities and faithful from different municipalities in the area. There, he will deliver a message about stewardship of creation, social responsibility, and solidarity with those communities suffering from the consequences of pollution.
0: And finally in the news, in England, the Diocese of Salford, which is in the northern part of the country, has opened the sainthood cause of Pedro Ballester, a Manchester-born student remembered for his joy, faith, and selflessness during a long battle with cancer. The diocese, in a statement, said that since the young man's death in 2018 at the age of 21, his reputation for holiness has grown significantly, paving the way for an initial diocesan inquiry. Born in Manchester in 1996 to Spanish parents who are both members of Opus Dei, Ballester also joined Opus Dei at 18 and began studying chemical engineering at Imperial College London. Months later, he was diagnosed with advanced pelvic cancer. Church officials say he accepted his illness as a sharing in Christ's cross and offered his suffering for the Pope, the Church, and souls. Among those who knew Ballester before his death was Cardinal Arthur Roach, prefect of the Dicastery for Divine Worship and the Discipline of the Sacraments. He told OSV News that Ballester's life and example continue to draw young people today who are disillusioned by the world in which we are living. Well, that is all the information we have for you this time. I'm Kevin Elson. Don't forget, you can keep up to date on Catholic news throughout the week with Catholic News Break right here on the Catholic TV network.
2: The obscure saint of the month for May is Saint Cristobal Magallanes and Companions. Cristobal and his 24 companion martyrs lived under a very anti-Catholic government in Mexico, one determined to weaken the Catholic faith of its people. Churches, schools, and seminaries were closed. Foreign clergy were expelled. Cristobal established a clandestine seminary in Jalisco. He and other priests were forced to minister secretly to Catholics during the presidency of Plutarco Calles from 1924 to 1928. All of these martyrs, except three, were diocesan priests. The three laymen died with their parish priest. All of them belonged to the Cristero movement, pledging their allegiance to Christ and to the Church to spread the good news in society, even if Mexico's leaders had made it a crime to receive baptism

or celebrate the Mass. These martyrs did not die as a single group, but over 22 years in time in 8 Mexican states. They were beatified in 1992 and canonized 8 years later. Saint Magallanes Cristobal wrote and preached against armed rebellion, but was falsely accused of promoting the Cristero rebellion in the area. Arrested on May 21, 1927, while en route to celebrate Mass at a farm, he gave away his few remaining possessions to his executioners, gave them absolution, and without a trial, he was martyred 4 days later. His last words to his executioners were, "I die innocent and ask God that my blood may serve to unite my Mexican brethren." Saint Cristobal Magallanes and Companions, feast day is May 21st.

Lord of creation, you gave us the fertile earth, and with it our daily bread, as a sign of your love and providence. Today, we recognize with sorrow that millions of brothers and sisters continue to suffer from hunger, while so many goods are wasted at our tables.

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Good Father, make us capable of transforming the logic of selfish consumption into a culture of solidarity. 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

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Amen.

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If you yourself are thinking of this extraordinary vocation, or if you know a man who might be considering it, I invite you, even at this moment, to pray to God that he be given the grace and the strength and the courage to hear and to follow that call to serve our Lord and his people here in the Archdiocese of Boston. For more information, I invite you to visit our website, vocationsboston.org, or to follow us on Facebook or Instagram at Vocations Boston. Thank you.

0: 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I've come to Mary. She's helped me a lot of times. 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
2: 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I hope you'll join us on Friday for This is the Day as we welcome back Teresa Tamio. 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
1: From the studios of the Catholic TV Center, it's the Going My Way Show with Father Chris Hickey, with Father Paul Rouse and the world-renowned Catholic TV Orchestra. 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
2: Well, Father Paul, today on the show is going to be a returning guest. We're going to bring him out. You guys are going to love this at home because it's going to be all music. So that gives it away. Who can we bring on?
3: Oh, let me ask you a question.
2: Go ahead.
3: Are you going to not talk?
2: I'm going to talk a little.
3: Oh, just a little. Okay.
2: I'm not going to talk much.
3: I didn't want to be overworked, you know. Okay.
2: We'll take small breaks. Okay. We'll talk a little bit. Mostly, okay. We're going to sing, and we're going to do a little bit of a dedication kind of to variety show songs that you might remember from your day in church variety shows back in the day. So we're going to start the show now with April Showers. Sing along at home. I blew it already. Though April showers. There we go.